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10: 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And the 2026 Brunswick Community Festival in Burkittsville will be held on August the 28th and 29th from 4 until 9 both days.
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13: Lawrence, Massachusetts Mayor Brian Pena being investigated or charged on crimes of stealing money or something. He was arrested for fraud in relation to money that was being just handed out by the government during the pandemic. Alleges that he doesn't speak English. Now, Sam has found a video. Brian Pena, I don't know why his name is Brian, he's from the Dominican Republic, but...
14: It's D. Pena.
13: Oh, is it D. Pena? Well, there you go. That makes all the difference. Thank you. See?
14: Yeah, you're welcome.
13: If it were just Brian Pena, that's crazy, but Brian D. Pena, yeah. Now I get it.
14: Mm-hmm,
13: thank
14: mm-hmm.
13: you. All right, so T-Pain? So here is... What's that?
15: Like T-Pain?
13: Exactly right.
15: Oh.
13: Brian T-Pain De Pena. I do believe he used to perform with T-Pain. So here he is speaking. I have not heard this. Sam has. You and I will hear this together for the first time.
16: No matter what you talk, if you don't take the right action for move your community forward.
13: Why are they clapping? What are you saying?

0: Francis.
1: What?
0: Perfect English. When I knock in door,
1: what?
0: Never I promised to my constituency.
1: What?
0: I speak perfect English, but I make one promise. I move education forward.
1: Guy who can't speak English is going to move education forward in Massachusetts, where I'm pretty sure the language spoken there is English. So, Sam, anything on that?
2: That's horrible.
1: I have never heard somebody, even my grandfather, would not have messed up the word constituent that badly. I don't even know what he said.
2: Yeah. I honestly, I don't know what half of what he said. I don't know if he knew what he was saying.
1: He's giving a speech talking about how well he's going to do in promoting education in his city. And the guy can't speak the language. I don't know.
3: Can I just say that that shows you that it doesn't matter what somebody says as long as they have the D. And that's what people end up voting for.
1: I'm going to assume you mean the D under their name, politically.
3: Whatever.
2: Wow.
3: To the side, around.
1: I don't know. I'm just whatever. Asking. Just, you know, you said they have to have the D. I'm
2: asking. A woman.
1: What? What do you mean? We know that you're a woman.
3: Maybe.
2: Okay. What?
1: Not me. There's no me. So, for those listening, because I know a lot of people wanted to get something out of that, we do have time to play it again.
0: No matter what.
1: No matter what.
0: You talk.
1: You talk.
0: If you don't take the right action, promote your community forward.
1: Your community forward. Nobody clapping knows what he said. I'm just here to tell you.
3: Was that the Obama little thing?
1: I think it was, but I mean, he's doing it with a thick Spanish accent.
3: Yeah.
1: It was a good try. Woo! You're whistling for him.
0: Perfect English.
1: And I speak perfect English. Maybe he said I don't speak perfect. I'm not sure what he said.
0: When I knock on door. Never I promised. To my constitution.
1: I'm pretty sure. What did he say? Constitution.
0: I speak perfect English.
1: Oh.
0: But I make one promise.
1: Mm-hmm. What's that?
0: I move education forward.
1: And then people start clapping. I move education forward. I don't know what that is. And let me ask you something. What the hell's the matter with you, Lawrence, Massachusetts? You know what I mean? Sam, when you watch that first thing, you think he was kidding?
2: I mean, honestly, I did. I was like, okay, whatever. This is like an SNL skit.
1: It's like not. An SNL skit from way before your time. I mean, back in the day, SNL used to have, who did they have? Garrett Morris would come on and pretend that he was like a Dominican baseball player. Baseball been very, very good to me. It's almost exactly how this guy just spoke. And I kid you not. 888-941-PAGS, 888-941-7247, joepags.com. We come back. Robert Sherman, the national reporter from News Nation, is in Qatar. And he's going to give us the insight into what life is like there and more. Keep it here.
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6: Maryland could be facing a major refund obligation after the state's digital advertising tax was struck down by the Maryland Tax Court. The court found the first-of-its-kind tax violates the Federal Internet Tax Freedom Act because Maryland treats digital advertising differently from other forms of advertising. It also found violations of the Commerce Clause and due process. The tax has brought in roughly $535 million since taking effect in 2022, money intended to support the Blueprint Education Program. Republican Senate leaders are claiming vindication while Democratic Comptroller Brooke Learman says the state will defend the tax. The ruling orders refunds, but appeals could delay those payments. Drug charges are now pending against a 37-year-old Westminster man following a traffic stop in Carroll County. Deputies say they were conducting traffic enforcement Wednesday afternoon when they spotted a Ford Escape with Pennsylvania plates traveling westbound on Baltimore Boulevard above the posted speed limit. During the stop near WMC Drive, deputies noticed indicators of possible controlled substance violations and requested a canine scan. The dog alerted to the odor of drugs. Deputies then found two gel caps of suspected fentanyl on the vehicle floor. Authorities say the driver, identified as Daniel Wayne King Jr., tried to flee on foot while deputies were searching him, but he was quickly taken into custody. A large bag containing more suspected fentanyl was recovered. Investigators say the total seizure was 30 capsules weighing 19.4 grams. King was charged with drug possession, possession with intent to distribute, and resisting or interfering with arrest. For Mid-Maryland's Radio News Center, I'm Jimmy Key on 930 WFMD.
4: I'm John Saucier, and this is a Fox News alert. It's primary night in Florida, and Republican Congressman Byron Donalds has won his party's primary for governor. Former Republican Congressman David Jolly has won on the Democratic side. He switched parties. The current governor of Florida, Ron DeSantis, is term limited. Now, Florida has not elected a Democratic governor since 1994. Some other noteworthy races, Congresswoman Debbie Wasserman Schultz has won the primary in a newly redrawn 20th district. Also, Congressman Jared Moskowitz, winner of the Democratic nomination in his district, fighting off a Democratic socialist. We learned today about the drummer of the rock band ZZ Top. Frank Beard has passed away at his ranch in Texas at the age of 77, according to a representative for the band. He played with ZZ Top since its inception in 1969. No cause of death. 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
7: WFMD Sky Scan forecast for Mid-Maryland, partly sunny with a high of 85 for the remainder of this afternoon. Mostly clear tonight, overnight lows of 65. Sunshine on Wednesday with a high of 87. Slight chance of a shower, maybe even a thunderstorm on Wednesday night, overnight lows of 69. Showers and thunderstorms before 8 on Thursday morning. Mostly cloudy, high 83. 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
1: It's the Alex Marlowe Show. I am glad you're here. As usual, we have a lot to do today. I'm going to give you Zora Mamdani speaking Chinese in order to promote Broadway. Very odd stuff. I'll explain all that. I'm going to explain to you the Department of Justice, how things have changed, why Todd Blanche, I think, is a good fit for that role, and why the media ran out of stuff to talk about over the weekend, though they did try to come up with a new way to attack President Trump. But we'll start with some national security and foreign policy news, because I woke up to a very interesting tweet, or I guess this occurred late last night. I might have caught it late last night, where President Trump had truth bombed, I guess it's not a tweet, that he's going to be reducing his South Korea military exercises, citing his friendship with Kim Jong-un. Now, we know North Korea is still one of the worst places in the world and nuclear capable, and has been lightly supportive of the new Iranian regime. And maybe to those of you in the audience, maybe more concerning that they've certainly been helpful to Russia in the war against Ukraine right now. But Kim Jong-un has taken a shine to President Trump and has relatively behaved himself over the course of the two Trump terms. So what's exactly going on here? So this was a Sunday night True Social post. Trump directed Secretary of War Pete Hegseth to scale back the drills. I'll explain to you all the nuance why I think Trump is doing this. He described all this as costly, which is true, in sending an inappropriate and hostile signal to the country that has remained unthreatening and respectful. And I do like this from President Trump, because the world is filled with bad actors. It's just a matter of how bad the actors are going to be. And an America First policy should basically be us trying to get along with as many people as possible until the absolute last resort, which in that case, we should bomb them to smithereens or sanction the crap out of them and then dominate them in that way. But if they're willing to, by and large, play along, we have proven over the past quarter century that it is not our role to be the world's policeman and to export democracy and to do regime changes. It just doesn't work out for us. So reevaluating our relationships with certain countries, even those who might appear hostile on paper, might actually lead to modernizing and creating wider spread peace. Look at what's happened in the Middle East, where all these countries that are really either Islamic monarchies or dictatorships, a lot of them, which have been brought into the fold economically by President Trump, are more peaceful. They've been better allies. They've actually been less hostile to Israel, for example, our allies there, over the 10 years since Donald Trump came down that escalator. So obviously he's trying this as well. Trump referenced a request to South Korean President Lee to join the U.S. efforts on Iran denuclearization, and Seoul declined. So Trump said, "You're going to help us win the Iran war." Seoul said no, and this means that, by the way, he could try to get Korean War declared over. We have an armistice, as you might recall, but there's never been a peace treaty for the Korean War. A lot of you history buffs would know that. I think that'd be kind of a fun W for Trump, who likes to end wars. So North Korea routinely objects to all sorts of different things that we try to pose diplomatically, but overall their ballistic missile launches into the EC have been minimized under President Trump. And Trump loves to be the peacemaker. He's offered South Korea a chance to come to the table and do this. But here are some things that I think are latent and underlying that are important. First of all, the South Korea regime is socialist right now. They're far left, and they're not overall helpful, nor are they very much in line with the United States. And there's all sorts of different lobbying that takes place in America on behalf of South Korea, which I think is really, really interesting. And I know that that could be off-putting to people within the White House. Also, we have assets that are already there, so we're going to participate to a certain degree. But I do think that they're not helping us stop Iran from getting a nuke, whereas North Korea could help Iran get a nuke. And that, I think, is essential, that a lot of roads either lead to China or Iran. And I think Trump sees that formalizing a relationship with North Korea so that we're getting along probably discourages them from working closer with China. And I also think that North Korea could easily export some of their nuclear capabilities to Iran should they choose to do so. So keeping North Korea on our good side when it's at the expense of virtually nothing other than some hand-wringing from people in the media is probably kind of good strategy. And that's why I always find Trump entertaining. He's willing to reevaluate this stuff. Obviously, in a binary, South Korea good, North Korea bad, but it's way more complicated than that when we're trying to come up with the best approach for American national sovereignty and security. And this brings me to the Iran war, which is dragging on in a way that is, I understand it, but it is sort of lightly painful. The latest buzz around Washington is that the Secretary of the Treasury, Scott Bessent, is going to be announcing devastating new sanctions against Iran. So this is going to continue. So economic fury is going to get ramped up. So we're expecting sometime in this week, we're going to be adding more domestic pressure on a regime that is just cratering economically. The data is sort of beyond belief. We had a big write-up of this at Breitbart.com from our own. We're live on the Marlowe Show. We have some technical issues get going on the show today. But you know what? We hang in there. We fight to win. And now we are live. We are ready to rock here. Still trying to get video up and going. But you know what? The magic of live radio. It is live and is unpredictable. But we got a lot of news to get into today. Let's get started with something that has just being imposed upon us. And I want to go through the why of it all. It's not just that things are getting imposed upon us. Is that we are – there's always an explanation for this. And you may have noticed a plethora of John Ossoff content in your feed over the last couple of days. And this is all because there's an op going on to try to create some sort of a sanitized heterosexual white male presence on the Democrat Party, because the consulting class is, I would say probably for decent reason, disturbed at the rise of the socialists, the DSA candidates, and the people who are truly obsessed with trying to fundamentally transform the United States of America. And so at this time that there was very few options for them that are available, other than, I don't know, Gavin Newsom, who has no record to run on, is generally off-putting, and whenever he speaks, people tend to not like him at all. And so what they're trying to do now is they're trying to give us John Ossoff. Who is John Ossoff? He's a Georgia senator who's built a reputation specifically for having a low leadership qualities. He's someone who is a follower. He is not someone who ever shows leadership capabilities. He's not someone who has any signature legislation you could think of. He's just the epitome of a milquetoast Democrat who votes with Democrats each and every time and doesn't do anything to distinguish himself. And the latest, but right now they're looking at their field and they're thinking, we've got some real problems here, because we're going to start hemorrhaging a lot of voter bases who just don't think that America is that horrible. They just don't like Trump. They just don't like Republicans. And so they're trying to do this, but Ossoff did something that it, I want your take. You can email me aloha@alexmarlowe.com. Is this take Ossoff doing something intentionally provocative to try to get attention, or is this him putting his foot in his mouth? This is cut 13, please, guys.
2: Why'd you decide to invoke Natalie Harp specifically in that speech?
3: The commander-in-chief has mired us in this geopolitical disaster. People have lost their lives.
1: This is 14, right, guys? So we got to hear the speech first before we do the reaction to the speech.
2: He is surrounded by sycophants, no question. I just talked about that. But you specifically mentioned her, and I just wonder why.
3: Well, I've heard this particular aide referred to as his security blanket. And I think we could say that about any number of the senior aides in the White House. They're not telling him what he needs to hear. They're telling him what he wants to hear. And the nation is at war, and we cannot afford that. We need a team in the White House. We need folks at the State Department, at the Defense Department, in the United States Congress, who take their jobs seriously.
1: All right, so that was not the clip I want. I want to play the clip of him actually speaking. He makes fun of a young Trump aide who is a woman who Trump has a connection with, in the sense that she works outside of the Oval Office and tweets stuff on his behalf and travels with him. And he takes this bizarre swipe at her that I will play once we get through the break here, where he just, it's a total drive-by, comes out of nowhere, insulting a young woman simply because he does not like her boss, which is Donald Trump. And so this is being used to try to project Ossoff into a much broader popularity amongst Democrat activists. And I don't know if it's going to work. So we'll pick that up when we come back from the break. We got to take a break right now, right, John? Oh, we got a minute now. Okay, all right. So do we have the clip of the speech? Can we play that clip? Or do we not have that? Okay, so we have two identical clips or the wrong one. Okay, so on CNN, you've got Abby Phillips framing up exactly what is going on here and why we know this is an op of some sort. Play cut 12.
4: Star is getting under MAGA's skin after picking a fight with President Trump over one of his closest aides.
1: Yeah, so it's getting under Trump's skin. No, it's that this guy did a drive-by on a young woman who did nothing wrong. She didn't provoke anything. This is one thing that's very interesting when you see, think of the concept of bullying. You think of the concept of people belittling others and just running mean and nasty campaigns. You get to wait sometimes for people to start it. Natalie Harp can do anything to anyone other than work for President Trump. And then she gets a shot taken at her by a male senator who has a lot of power. You would think this would have been untoward for Democrats of yesteryear, but not anymore. More when we return. We'll be right back.
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2: Well, that was not fun, guys. That was not fun. Couldn't get the internet going, couldn't get the video going, couldn't get the clips going, but we're through it. We're past it. The bottom line is the Democrats have had failure to launch national candidates because they're too radical and they need to frame up someone who seems like they're less radical, and Ossoff looks less radical. Probably is, because he's a follower. He's someone who's just an ambitious guy, doesn't really stand for anything. And that's who they're trying to put up there as someone who might be an alternative to some of the Democrat socialists. But the problem is right now is the power centers in the Democrat Party, for the first time in my whole lifetime, they're not really getting along. They're not seeing eye to eye. And I think what's really noteworthy in all this is that they don't know who to turn to. I've been playing these clips of these sort of moderate old school Democrats who are making excuses for socialism. They're making excuses for communism. They're trying to explain away people like Hassan Piker, who said that America deserved 9/11. Of course, there's no real explanation for this. There's no real logic behind it. But one thing you got to keep an eye on when it comes to Ossoff, if this continues, this campaign to get him maybe to run for president, certainly vice presidential consideration, is that he's pro-Israel guy. So just know that is going to come up. It's going to come up. And I'll tell you, a lot of the people who are on the march now in the Democrat Socialist wing of the party, they're not going to take kindly to this, that clearly there's some sort of a effort from Democrat, old school Democrat normies to try to staunch the rise of the DSA candidates, the socialist, anti-Israel, pro 9/11 type candidates. So here's a radical one from Abdul El Sayed that came up in the never ending podcast content we're able to garner for you on the show. Let's play cut 15.
3: What Medicare for All does is it does away with the private insurance market. Right. It now has one single payer. That's why we call it single payer. Right. One insurance. And that is the government of the United States.
2: So we're talking about eliminating private health insurance. So that's it. That's what he wants to do. It is about restricting freedom. That's the whole issue with Democrat socialists. And this is something that we need to get this more into our talking points. It's not just that socialism is a failed experiment. It's ideologically opposed to those core American values. In God we trust, e pluribus unum, liberty, First Amendment, Second Amendment. These are the core American values. I'm talking about liberty here. So it is, you're not free to get the health care you want because there's one government payer. That is what these guys desire. So just know that is an anti-American sentiment. It's not that there shouldn't be some government option. That, of course, can be debated. That's always going to be the case because of just the nature of things. By far, the biggest payer into our healthcare system is the government. That's not stopping anytime soon, but it's a massive waste of money. It's cost us a lot of money. And a lot of these entitlements that we have are so expensive that even though they're some of the biggest agenda items we pay for, the entire budget, they cannot sustain themselves. We cannot pay for the stuff that we've already bought. And what's their solution? It's more government. That's the nature of the socialists and the communists, and important to note that. Another fascinating story regarding some of these DSA candidates is that a major polling firm called Median Strategies now is going to be going out of business, and they're going out of business because they airballed too many polls. They were the ones who showed that Karen Bass had a 12-point lead over Nitya Raman in the Spencer Pratt race, and Raman, of course, caught up big league, was crying beforehand. And they were the ones who said Francesca Hong was up 20 points and Hong ended up losing her primary. So all this was basically fake. So these were fake polls. So, and this is so important because particularly in midterms where we're not really looking at national polls, we're looking at local polls, we're looking at state polls. Even people like me who follow this stuff all the time, and apparently pretty much everyone else in the media, no one is familiar with all of these companies. I didn't know Median Strategies, but they had a 4.1% margin of error in a poll claiming Karen Bass had a super wide lead and heading into that runoff. And then all of a sudden, Nitya Raman is right on her heels. So missing polls by 20% in the Francesca Hong race, you start wondering what is the explanation for this. And you always have to figure what is going to jack up people to get them to go and donate. And so this is what happens is when you have someone like a Francesca Hong who was hurting for cash, if she's winning by 20% in the polls, here's the logic behind that. When she's leading in the polls by 20, then a lot of people who had written her off,

0: offer and say, well, look, it looks like she might win. And if she does win, then it might be a good thing to try to get on her good side. So I'll cut her a check. And she uses that check to actually AstroTurf a decent campaign. Now, it didn't work this time around, but you have to wonder about that stuff whenever you're seeing these outlier polls. And it just does show you that politics is very exciting, and we've got some big races today. I'll talk about some of those on the other side of the break. But overall, you can't trust the polls. You should not trust the polls. And if any of you personally get discouraged by anything that you're reading in the polls, just know a lot of these polls are wrong. The Brexit poll had Brexit losing by 10%. Of course, Brexit was a success. All those Trump polls in 2016. So having a huge level of distrust, the establishment media, always a healthy and productive use of your time. Gotta take a break. We'll be right back.
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5: A fatal Saturday afternoon crash on Route 15 in Frederick County remains under investigation, with Maryland State Police saying no charges have been filed. According to the Frederick News Post, 36-year-old John Benson of Herndon, Virginia, was behind the wheel of a BMW when it struck a Jeep Grand Cherokee from behind on northbound 15 near the Monocacy Boulevard exit. The Jeep driver, 59-year-old Ralph Reck of Waynesboro, Pennsylvania, died at the scene. Police say investigators observed indicators of suspected impairment. Benson was transported to a local trauma center and is being held without bail Monday in connection with a separate Virginia fugitive case. During a Frederick County court hearing, Benson waived his right to fight extradition to Virginia. For more on local stories, go to our website at WFMD.com. An 18-year-old Silver Spring man will spend time in prison after a shooting outside of James Herbert Blake High School in April. Tariq Wilson was sentenced on Friday in Montgomery County Circuit Court to 5 years in prison with all but 98 days suspended, followed by 3 years of supervised probation. Wilson pleaded guilty on August 12th to possession of a firearm under the age of 21. He was 17 when the offense occurred, but pleaded guilty to an adult charge. Police say Wilson was involved in a fight with several teens on April 29th when he was seen holding the handgun. The gun went off during the struggle, and Wilson suffered gunshot wounds to his foot and knee. For more on local stories, go to WFMD.com. I'm Diana Gibson. Mid-Maryland's News Radio Center, 930 WFMD.
6: This is a Fox News alert. I'm Tom Graham. Republican Congressman Byron Donalds has won his party's nomination for Florida governor, thanking supporters in Orlando.
7: Tonight, because of your sweat, because of your hard work, we have won a massive victory.
6: Former Congressman David Jolly, who used to be a Republican, won the Democrat nomination. The two candidates will face off to replace outgoing Florida Governor Ron DeSantis. Several Penn State students facing charges over alleged cocaine trafficking, including the accused ringleader.
8: The alleged ringleader of the Penn State fraternity cocaine trafficking ring behind bars. Agostino Abatiello denied bail after turning himself in this morning, one of more than a dozen fraternity brothers charged in this massive drug operation.
6: Fox's Alexis McAdams. 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
9: Good 9:30. WFMD SkyScan forecast for mid-Maryland. Partly sunny with a high of 85 for the remainder of this afternoon. Mostly clear tonight. Overnight lows of 65. Sunshine on Wednesday with a high of 87. Slight chance of a shower, maybe even a thunderstorm on Wednesday night. Overnight lows of 69. Showers and thunderstorms before 8 on Thursday morning. Mostly cloudy, high 83. 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
11: Spider-Man Brand New Day. 4 years have passed since the events of No Way Home, and Peter is now an adult living entirely alone, having voluntarily erased himself from the lives and memories of those he loves. Crime fighting in a New York that no longer knows his name, but as the demands on him intensify, the pressure sparks a surprising physical evolution that threatens his existence, even as strange new patterns of crimes give rise to one of the most powerful threats he's ever faced.
13: The reason that you're in front of me right now is because the system failed you.
11: Streaming on Hulu, Tin Soldier, the Bokushu, played by Jamie Foxx, leads a group of veterans building a fortress and amassing an arsenal. The government recruits ex-Special Forces member Nash Kavanaugh, Scott Eastwood, a former disciple, and operative Emmanuel Ashburn, played by Robert De Niro, to seek revenge and recover what Nash lost, including the love of his life. That's Fox on Film on Fox News.
0: All right, just a couple other important political points to make here. There's a reason why the Democrats are trying to all of a sudden float some semi-normal sounding people who I don't think are normal, especially if you're taking swipes at young girls simply because they work for President Trump. I just don't understand what that's about. People who have a successful career who get to work for the President of the United States. You would think that'd be the sort of thing that both sides could agree is impressive. But hey, you know what? It's fodder for drive-bys if your guy like John Ossoff wants to boost your political ambitions. But also it's the media that is trying to elevate people like this because you've got all these nuts. The person who is winning in terms of some of the polls, and now we don't trust the polls, but winning in some of the polls for president for 2028 for the Democrat nomination is a person named Alexandria Ocasio-Cortez, who has been in the news nonstop because she chose to freeze her eggs. She actually had to respond to this, and I want to play this cut for you guys. I'm going to play cut seven, please.
14: One question that I received earlier is, do I regret coming out publicly about this due to all of the political negativity and the larger political context? And especially this idea that for me, I'm quite young in my career, especially when it comes to politics. And so would the backlash around this have any future impact on my career? And do I regret it for those reasons? And the answer to that simply is no. I was born a woman, period. And I have no control over that. And I wouldn't want to change that.
0: She had a boyfriend for a long time, and they seemed to get along, and they didn't get married, they didn't have kids, and then they apparently were broken up for 2 years, and no one told the media. Now she's freezing her eggs, and all of it is to do what? So that she could continue her political career with boyfriendless for the time being. Though I'm sure she would have a hard time finding dates if you wanted to. But it's just odd, because this is the person who they're trying to pump up as perhaps the standard bearer for the entire party. And that is where you start seeing, can they get a normal person? Can they get someone who's more sanitized in there? And I don't know if they can. And this is a big opportunity for us because just going through some of the numbers, some of the approval ratings for the president, for Republicans, they're not very good. A lot of people are passing around this Reuters poll showing Trump polling in the low 30s now. CNN's Harry Enten had a big rundown of the president falling off some 50 points with Hispanic men, a group that he actually carried by 10%. And it's not issues like immigration or ICE or things like that. It's all about the economy. And the economy, as noted on the show over and over again, not nearly as bad as people think, but people are walking around feeling like we're in a Great Depression type era because the mortgage rates have stayed high, because inflation, though way lower under Biden, is basically right at around wage growth. And it just people had higher expectations than what we're getting. And so this is the thing that needs to be the focus, whatever that can be done to get the economy back on track. This is the secret sauce to trying to win any elections coming up. All right, next big thing that's happening right now, which is pretty exciting, the FCC is now having to deal with a lawsuit from ABC. They filed a lawsuit against the FCC claiming the Trump administration is on a retaliatory campaign against its free speech. It gives me the chance to talk about something that I have been known to talk about, which is that the government blesses a handful of these networks with spectrum, where they are allowed to broadcast into each and every home. And they do so because they have earned the public trust, or at least they had decades ago. We've never reevaluated this stuff. And no one's going to get new spectrum. And so these companies are grandfathered in. All of them are biased to the left. And they do things, I think, to damage the country, to misinform the country. And the FCC is looking into it, specifically a couple of things that, for example, The View is supposed to have equal time for various political sides, or else they're doing politics. And you got companies like Disney, which owns ABC, which has had all of these DEI policies that are blatantly discriminatory and racist. And I think this is, of course, something that is worth looking into from the FCC. And now ABC is responding with a lawsuit. I think a lot of people are responding to, are going to see this is great. They're fighting fire with fire. But I still think it's all great because it's another excuse to talk about it. It's another excuse to talk about how the biased ABC has been, how insane it is that the government specifically allocates spectrum to these groups, to these small group of broadcasters that don't deserve it. They've never earned it. And I do think that that is a essential part of the debate here, is that so long as we're going to pick winners, those winners need to behave. And at a minimum, if they're not going to behave, the public needs to discuss it. The public needs to know about it, and we need to get into it. And so we are getting into it here, which I think is a very worthwhile endeavor from the FCC. So I hope they win here, but they're trying to frame it as though they're the victims. No, we're the victims. We're the victims of having to watch The View over and over again. And we literally do have to watch it in the sense that it is on government-funded airwaves, and it shouldn't be. It really shouldn't be. It shouldn't be on the air at all. And then ABC is going to keep trolling. Rosie O'Donnell's filling in for Kimmel because Kimmel doesn't work that much. It takes a lot of days off. So Kimmel's out and Rosie O'Donnell's in for him, obviously trolling President Trump. They can't stop. And so that's not a show that they frame up as a new show, but The View is categorized as a new show. Doesn't make any sense. Disney, which owns ABC, blatantly discriminates against different groups of people. All that doesn't make sense. Why would we tolerate it? We should not tolerate it. And that's where we're at. All right. Next big item I'm going to start getting into. I'm going to weigh into the present thing. I'm not big into weighing into the present thing. But one thing that is just, it's been remarkable to watch this. There is a woman named Lindsay Clancy who murdered her three children. And have you guys seen this? This is all over the internet. This is the top story in terms of internet traffic. She murdered her children on my birthday 3 years ago, which is very odd. But she's someone who claimed to have suffered from postpartum depression, and she sent her husband out to get takeout and medication, and she took exercise bands and strangled her children to death. And including, one of them was five and one was three. And so she had postpartum depression. The one baby was 8 months, so the baby had been out for a while. And then strangling the five-year-old. She then tried to kill herself a number of different ways and ended up jumping from a second-story building, and then she paralyzed herself from the legs down. And she flat-out admitted to doing this, but is claiming that she's not guilty because she does not have criminal responsibility because she was psychotic. She was undergoing psychosis at the time, having a psychotic episode, even though this was obviously pre-planned, premeditated, and she was clearly fully lucid when all this was happening. And this has galvanized a lot of people to send money to her, a person who flat out said, regardless of the reason for it, I'm not saying postpartum depression is a real thing, but I never heard of this where you murder your own children over it. And she's earned $1 million online by a GoFundMe account, which, of course, the connection with Carmelo Anthony, the guy who stabbed the white student in the chest and immediately got, I don't know, some $1 million for that in a GoFundMe, was later convicted. So this is, we have a very demonic force that's running within our country. And I spot this because it's not just murder. Murders happen. Murders of children are absolutely horrific, but not entirely unprecedented. But the fact that there are people who go out of their way to jump through hoops to defend an individual who is just admitted to it. She admitted to doing it. And then to send money, hard-earned money that you earned, to this person for what purpose? Where's the money go? You're just rewarding her for committing murder. And this is where I start thinking the whole country needs an exorcism. You start seeing enough of this stuff. This is a licensed therapist, and I highlight this individual not because she's an internet random person, but this is a person who flashed her. She's got a 500,000 followers on one of the major social apps, explaining why the murder of the three children was acceptable. Cut 16, please.
12: We are all experiencing something completely unprecedented. Never before have we seen so many mothers and women rally behind somebody who confessed to killing her three children. And it is not because we cannot hold women accountable. Many of us see ourselves in Lindsay. Many of us know that we could have been only one step away from doing some of those horrific things because we experienced significant mental health issues after one of our children was born.
0: I'm going to be crystal clear on this. This is absolutely demonic. It's absolutely frightening. There's no excuse. I don't care. I have not experienced postpartum depression, okay, obviously. But the thought that you're one step away from killing your children, if you were, first of all, we'd see it a lot more often. And second of all, I just can't believe that's true. I can't believe women have no agency immediately after they give birth. I just don't think that's a real thing. Now, can you have critiques of the mental health system? Can more to be done to diagnose, recognize mothers who have postpartum issues, treat them, lock people up in insane asylums if it comes to that? But she sees herself in Lindsay. People are seeing themselves in a mother who strangled her children with an exercise rope. This is evil. It's coursing through the country, obviously. It's coursing through the country. And it's evidenced by not just the fundraising for her, $1 million for Lindsay Clancy, 25,000 fans. We have a very also wide anti-natalist streak, where people want to celebrate someone who just really hated having kids. I saw this. We had a funny incident, which was not really funny in this context, but we were in the mall over the weekend. And this was relayed to me by Mrs. Dr. Marlowe. We were in the mall over the weekend, a popular L.A. mall, pretty nice mall. And we'd split up. I had two of the kids. She had two of the kids. We're going to different shops within the mall. And she had the stroller. And so she was in the elevator. And so normally the elevator is for people who can't walk or have strollers or things like that. And typically you use the escalator if you're able-bodied. There was one woman, middle-aged white woman, who was alone, who was there in the elevator and was visibly irritated by my wife's stroller. And then at one point when my wife was trying to get out to make way for her to get out at a separate floor, she looked at my wife in disgust, and my wife said to her, you know, you could use the escalator if you don't want to be bothered with this. And then she turned to my wife and said, you shouldn't have had so many effing children. And she did not use the letter F. So here's the trick. And my wife fired back a pretty sweet comeback on this one. Said, oh, this is only half, because she only had two of the four. But that's the thing. We've got this thing where a lot of people are willing to celebrate the murder of children now because we've got to this point where we're so obsessed with the self. We're so obsessed with being a victim. We're so obsessed with our own narcissism that this is somehow something that a lot of people are looking at this woman who strangled her children, who sent her husband out on an errand, a fake errand to do so, and then tried to kill herself and couldn't somehow. They see themselves in her, absolutely sick freaks who are walking among us, and they're announcing themselves. And when they do this, acknowledge it. Acknowledge who they are. Acknowledge that these people are among us. And that's why you need a lot more God in your life, and you need to insulate yourself from the freak show, and you need to be on the lookout because you'll be vigilant because these people are out there. It is real. Troubling stuff. We'll come right back with more on the Alex Marlowe Show.
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0: culpa, mea culpa, mea maxima culpa for messing up the technology, the star of the show. I've diagnosed it all. Won't happen again. Greg Ebbin, Sean McConnell, Roger Wicker Jr., Rick Locke, Garrett Cialy, Matt Zibel, Ricky Lopez, Misty Callahan, John Cassio, and Daniel West all pitch in and do a noble job on the show and put up with all my stuff. I will tell you about my friend Charlie Kirk and this new initiative we've got at Salem right now, salemnow.com, for the Can You Hear Me Now film. Just 2 weeks before his tragic assassination on September 10th, Kirk sat down for one of his final interviews to wrestle with a timeless question: does God still speak today? Conversation became the foundation for the powerful and provocative new documentary, Can You Hear Me Now?, that explores prophecy, faith, scripture, history, and the role believers are called to play in our culture today. You can follow director Matthew Thayer's investigation, examining the evidence, weighing today's most prominent prophetic voices against scripture, history, political and scientific scrutiny. Rather than asking you what to think, the film invites you to examine the evidence, consider the biblical foundations, and reflect on what it all means for believers living in today's culture. If you appreciate thoughtful conversation about history, faith, all this in the public square, I believe you'll find all this compelling, which is why you should join me in watching the film, Can You Hear Me Now? You get a free DVD at salemnow.com. That's pretty cool. Free DVD. Can You Hear Me Now? Can You Hear Me Now? Film.com is another website. I was going through the story with the woman, with Sean. We were just kind of doing a breakdown of it, who was, first of all, riding the elevator with no shopping cart, no stroller at the mall. They got the escalators, guys. Just use the escalators, please, if you see them. I know there was extenuating circumstances, but use the escalator. And if you use the elevator with young families, then don't sneer at them. It just seems like malls are pretty good places for families to hang out on the weekends. So, and then if you're going to do that, then just don't make any comments. Don't be snide. And especially don't swear in front of the kids. So I'm saying we got this demonic force is within us. It is really within the country right now. So many very odd things. Sean says the normal reaction would have been to help. I don't know if that's true anymore, Sean. I really don't. I don't know if that's the normal reaction now. Now the normal reaction is to rush back home so that you can donate to a mass murderer. Do we have any of our Nancy Mace images? I don't think I requested these. We got a couple. Put some of these up there. I'm telling you, we're going crazy. The freak show is on in the internet age. You got Nancy Mace, who is a congresswoman who got a bunch of tattoos because she needed to feel pain, which I do think that's a lot of the psychology with some heavily tattooed individuals, is they're manifesting inward pain outwardly and showing the world this stuff. It's not just about body art. It's a way of, I think, dealing with that, which, I don't purport to understand as a tattoo-less individual, but I tend to avoid that stuff, but I kind of get it. But she's been complaining now online that she's gotten all this attention from posting these photos. She's a good-looking woman. She's a congresswoman. She has higher office ambitions. She wants to be governor or senator one day. She had this bizarre life where she's bragged about fornicating at prayer breakfast. Literally, she did that. And then now she's getting all these tattoos all of a sudden. She's like, wait, why are you guys looking at me? That's the whole point of tattoos, isn't it? Isn't the whole point of the tattoos that you are want people to look at you? That's where I start losing people, is when they act as though it's an outrage to stare at the tattoos. If you don't want people to stare at you, don't get the tattoos. So she said, she put out another tweet. Thoughts and prayers to all those affected by my sleeves. Made the mistake of opening my social media. Some of you are out of control. My biceps are not, should not be a news story. We have more important things to worry about. And you know what she posts along with it? More photos of the tattoos. This has got to be expert level trolling, right? I mean, that's what she's doing. Sometimes I wonder this with some of these people, is it all just a troll? I'll say, please, one cut. James Tallarico talking about the SAVE Act. Let's play this one, 18.
1: We as human beings have the right to shape our own destinies. Mm-hmm. And we do that through the vote. Mm-hmm. And so many brave Americans, so many brave Black Americans have fought and died for that right. Mm-hmm. And so for politicians in Austin or in Washington, as they're now doing with this SAVE Act, they are trying to rob our neighbors, mm-hmm. particularly our Black neighbors, of those God-given rights. So I have a track record of using every tool in my toolbox to protect voting rights.
0: All right. So that's our whole goal. We want to rob black people of the right to vote. And that's why we think you should have an ID at the polls. The condescension, they condescend to women, they condescend to blacks. It is just nonstop. They can't stop condescending to people. And this is the whole thing that we can frame upcoming elections around these concepts. We can overcome some of the less than ideal economic news and sentiment people are feeling. All right. That's today's show. Go in peace to love and serve the Lord. Thanks for listening and watching.
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8: The National League's two big MVP candidates each had their talents on full display again Monday night. The Dodgers won at Colorado 11-5. Shohei Ohtani, 2 home runs. He had 4 hits, 4 runs scored. Meanwhile, the Cubs came back for a 10-inning win against the White Sox 7-5. Pete Crow Armstrong with 2 home runs, including the game winner. He went 4-for-5, 3 RBIs. Minnesota with 4 runs in the first beat Atlanta 4-2. The Mets with 2 runs in the first won 2-1 over San Diego. Victories for Kansas City and Boston, Detroit as well. Philadelphia edged Miami 6-5. Winner Christopher Sanchez is now 16-4. Tampa Bay beat Baltimore 7-6. St. Louis split a doubleheader at Cincinnati. The Bus family said it's selling its stake in the Lakers, so Jeannie Buss cannot remain as team governor. She contests that. In college football, Ohio State is preseason
9: for governor. My administration will be guided by 3 pillars. Making Florida accountable, achievable, and most of all, affordable.
10: He'll face David Jolly, a former Republican congressman who changed parties last year, taking a look at some key congressional races.
11: GSA-backed Oliver Larkin, he will not advance. Voters really didn't take to his far-left ideology. Larkin ran on things like abolishing ICE, free college tuition, ending aid to Israel. He wasn't able to beat two-term incumbent Congressman Jared Moskowitz, who ran as a pro-Israel moderate.
10: Fox's Dana Marie McNichol and former DNC chair Debbie Wasserman Schultz has fended off a a primary challenge in her redrawn district. In Alaska, it's Dan Sullivan versus Dan Sullivan, with a school teacher from a small town hoping to defeat the Republican incumbent senator with the same name.
12: This particular Dan Sullivan actually voted for the Democrat nominee in the last three presidential elections, but he's running as a Republican.
10: Fox's Kevin Cork. The South Korean and U.S. militaries have agreed to shorten their drills at the request of the U.S. days after President Trump had ordered them to be cut. The exercises began Monday morning for an 11-day run, just after the president ordered War Secretary Pete Hegseth to substantially reduce them. The Pentagon says the exercise will conclude 1 week early, but the adjustments will preserve readiness and training objectives. Liberia has agreed to accept up to 1,200 third country deportees from the United States. Authorities in that country say the deportees will be received within a year, with the first group of 20 expected on Thursday. Liberia's information minister says the deportees will include Africans, as well as people from North America, South America, and the Caribbean. 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
10: Minnesota's top attorney sues the governor of Texas to have an ICE agent extradited to face criminal charges.
17: Minnesota Attorney General Keith Ellison's lawsuit seeks two actions. One is a temporary restraining order preventing the release of ICE agent Christopher Castro from a Cameron County, Texas jail. The order would also make Texas Republican Governor Greg Abbott sign off on extradition of Castro to Minnesota. Castro is charged with assault and reporting a false crime in the wounding of a Minnesota man during the ICE enforcement surge earlier this year. Ellison said Castro must face Minnesota justice. He also said the lack of response from Governor Abbott shows an intent to not honor the extradition request. Gernal Scott, Fox News.
10: A judge sides with Maryland officials in a fight over where to put the new FBI headquarters.
18: A federal judge ruling the Trump administration illegally scrapped a previously approved plan to build a state-of-the-art FBI facility in Maryland and divert funds Congress allocated for it. Studies had found the current headquarters in the J. Edgar Hoover building to be crumbling, and since 2016, government leaders had been looking for a new home. The plan approved during the Biden era was changed last summer to instead move the bureau to the Ronald Reagan building in D.C. The Maryland Attorney General says the victory is about ensuring the federal government can't ignore a decision by Congress just because it doesn't like the outcome. The FBI accusing the court of choosing to impermissibly intervene for political reasons. Lillian and Wu, Fox News.
10: Madonna leads the 2026 MTV Video Music Award nomination. She's up for 11 awards. Taylor Swift with the second most nominations with 9. If she takes home even one award, she'll become the most awarded artist in VMA history. The VMAs will be handed out next month. I'm Lisa Lacera. This is Fox News.
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20: Does God have a love language? 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So says Christian author and minister Dr. Gary Chapman, who says because God is love, it means that knowing him is vital.
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20: 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But what's most important is how we treat people who may have a different love language.
21: 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That's the attitude of love.
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1: The 930 WFMD SkyScan forecast for mid-Maryland, partly sunny with a high of 85 for the remainder of this afternoon. Mostly clear tonight, overnight lows of 65. Sunshine on Wednesday with a high of 87. Slight chance of a shower, maybe in a thunderstorm on Wednesday night, overnight lows of 69. Showers and thunderstorms before 8 on Thursday morning. Mostly cloudy, high 83. 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

0: Western civilization and delivering common sense for the American people. Ladies and gentlemen, here's Scott Jennings.
1: Senator John Ossoff of Georgia is being ripped for a sexist, misogynistic remark at the expense of a young female White House staffer. We'll bring you the audio and my commentary in just a few seconds. James Tallarico, running for Senate down in Texas, is insulting the intelligence of black voters. We have audio of that as well. And we talked to Senator Rick Scott of Florida, big primary down in the Sunshine State. We'll see what's going on down there. We have a packed show, lots to discuss here on Tuesday, August the 18th. I'm Scott Jennings, broadcasting for Salem and coming to you live from Washington, D.C. On this day, 1920, let me take you inside the Tennessee State Capitol, where the battle lines were marked by roses. Supporters of women's suffrage wore yellow. Opponents wore red. And among the men wearing red was 24-year-old State Representative Harry Byrne, the youngest member of the Tennessee State Legislature. 35 states had already ratified the 19th Amendment. Tennessee would make 36, enough to make it part of the Constitution. But the opponents of suffrage believed they had the votes to stop it. But then came the decisive roll call. When the clerk reached Harry Burns's name, the young man wearing the red rose surprised everyone by voting aye. For hidden inside his coat pocket was a 7-page letter from his mother, Miss Feb Byrne of Niota, Tennessee. Most of it contained ordinary news from home, but near the end, she had written, "Hurrah, and vote for suffrage. Don't forget to be a good boy." Well, her son followed her advice. The amendment passed 49-47, making Tennessee the final state required for ratification. The next day, Mr. Byrne explained himself. He said, quote, "I know that a mother's advice is always safest for her boy to follow." One mother, one letter, and one vote that delivered the franchise to millions of American women. The 19th Amendment ratified on this day, August the 18th, 1920. Women in politics have come a long way since that vote in the Tennessee State Capitol. Miss Feb would be amazed at the incredible women who've been elected to office and even advise our national leaders at the highest levels. But today, I'm sad to report to you that there are Democrat men trying to tear them down and reduce them to nothing more than sex objects. I bring you the story of Georgia Senator John Ossoff. He is the current Democratic Party flavor of the month. Young senator from a purple state in the South. People are even talking about him running for president. But yesterday, at a pre-planned event with a pre-planned speech, he unleashed a comment so vile against a young Republican woman working in politics that every woman in this country, no matter your ideology, ought to listen carefully and never forget it. This all has to do with President Donald Trump and a woman who works for him named Natalie Harp. She's a personal aide to the president. And you have to understand that Ossoff is afflicted with Trump derangement syndrome, combined with a level of smugness and egomania that should be written about in psychology journals. Now, Ms. Harp spends a lot of time around President Trump because he trusts her with important matters related to the operations of the President of the United States. She is there in her job because she is a smart, talented person who wants to serve her country and the President. But for John Ossoff and the Democrats, well, she's there because she's a pretty blonde who must be sleeping with her boss. How else would she have gotten a job like that? Listen to this garbage human, John Ossoff, cut one.
2: "And while the sailors on the Lincoln fight his war, while he fruitlessly drains our munitions and oil reserves, the president sleeps through his meetings. He golfs and trades stocks. See, he doesn't want to do the job. He wants to build his ballroom and travel with Natalie on their apparently defenseless flying palace gifted by the Emir of Qatar.
1: Now, John Ossoff wants to run for president. He's talked up as the future of the Democratic Party by all the pundits on cable TV. And he thinks the way to cement his path to the Oval Office is to slander a talented young woman as nothing more than a pretty young companion for the president, all to please the nastiest parts of the very online liberal base. When John Ossoff walks into office buildings, there is a non-zero chance that he looks around at the women and says, "Well, I know how you got here." After Ossoff made this disgusting comment, he then went on MS Now to do damage control. And I want you to listen to how this coward, Ossoff, tried to explain it. Cut six.
3: Why'd you decide to invoke Natalie Harp specifically in that speech?
4: The commander-in-chief has mired us in this geopolitical disaster. People have lost their lives. Our naval logistics are frayed. The global energy system is in crisis. And he retreats into this bubble of West Wing aides who are his security blanket to make him feel good about himself.
1: Absolute coward. He was willing to make the statement about Harp. And like an absolute weak coward, he wouldn't even own it when asked about it later. The presidential campaign spotlight reveals your character. Ossoff hasn't even filed yet, and we already are now fully aware of his. Now, I did some research this morning on just how many women have worked for John Ossoff since he came to the Senate in 2021. Turns out he's had dozens of female staff members, ranging from interns all the way to senior-level staff positions. Now, I could read you their first names. It's public record. I could give you their titles and salaries. And I could just ask one by one why Ossoff felt the need to be staffed by this particular woman or that. But I'm not going to do that, because each of these women deserves better treatment than what Ossoff is willing to give Natalie Harp. I guess we shouldn't be surprised at this behavior, though. Ossoff is a Democrat. And what do we know about Democrats and how they treat women these days? Well, we know how Graham Plattner up in Maine treated them, and we know that the Democrats denied and ignored abuse allegations against Plattner when they were coming from a Republican woman. What we are learning from Democratic men right now is that if you're a conservative woman in politics, you are less than human. You are not to be believed, and it is to be assumed that you're nothing more than a concubine for some male politician. That's what Democrat men think when they see a pretty girl in a government building, according to John Ossoff. The implication is that a professional woman couldn't possibly have earned her position of trust in the White House without sleeping her way to the top. And when asked to defend it, Ossoff slinked away from it. No apology and no defense, like a sucker-punching coward, which is apparently what it takes to be a Democrat in good standing these days. Oh, they like to bill themselves as the party of women. But is there anything uglier than the party of women explaining to a bunch of clapping seals at a rally how female political staffers are really only good for one thing? Wink, wink. They talk about Ossoff like he's the next Bill Clinton. Sounds like he shares Clinton's views about women in the workplace. Maybe they're right. Donald Trump's done more to elevate women to the highest levels of our politics than any previous president. First woman to manage a winning presidential campaign, worked for Trump, Kellyanne Conway. First female White House chief of staff, worked for Trump, Susie Wiles. Sarah Sanders, first-term press secretary, now governor of Arkansas, more than a viable future president or vice president in her own right. I could go on, but Trump has a clear track record of elevating women in American politics. But for John Ossoff and his party, they apparently just want to degrade them. Oh, people like Ossoff like to talk about women's rights and so on. But when it comes right down to it, men like Ossoff are despicable cowards who use sexism and misogyny as a joke, who think they can get ahead by smearing a cancer survivor and a loyal American who is simply serving her government. What he said devalued every woman who goes to Washington to serve our country. And it sent a signal to every young lady out there who aspires to serve that even in the year of our Lord, 2026, with men like John Ossoff around, you'll never be truly viewed as anything other than a sex object and a political punchline. I want you to think about what's going on in the Democratic Party right now. Absolutely despicable what they have to do to make themselves viable to run for president of the United States. More news after this. It's Scott Jennings on Salem. Stay with us.
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0: 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All right, let's zoom down to Texas. The Texas Senate race is interesting. It's very close, I'm not going to lie. Republicans are in danger here. This seat's held by John Cornyn, and he lost the primary to Ken Paxton, and the polling down there shows it close. I personally believe Republicans will have an advantage here, but Tallarico, the Democrat, is going to have a ton of money, and there's a lot of energy behind trying to get rid of Paxton. Absolutely. Those are the conditions on the ground. Tallarico, though, has a lot of problems, and we've talked about those on the show. He thinks there are six genders. He's had some very crazy things to say about Christianity, particularly when you consider that he bills himself as a Christian pastor. He is among the most liberal candidates for federal office in the entire country, and he's running in Texas. And I assume the Republican campaign is going to make all this clear. We certainly have here at the show. But I heard a couple of comments come out from Tallarico today that really, to me, are beyond just political ideology, liberal, conservative. They go to the core of what I think, and I think a lot of liberals do this. They say things out loud that are so racist, and yet they have no idea. I want to play a clip for you of Tallarico talking about the Save America Act and requiring voter ID. That, I'm just going to set it up that way. Now, I want you to listen to him. Cut two.
1: We as human beings have the right to shape our own destinies, mm-hmm. and we do that through the vote. Mm-hmm. And so many brave Americans, so many brave black Americans have fought and died for that right. Mm-hmm. And so for politicians in Austin or in Washington, as they're now doing with the Save Act, they are trying to rob our neighbors, particularly our black neighbors, of those God-given rights. So I have a track record of using every tool in my toolbox to protect voting rights.
0: There's not a black person in this country who would be inconvenienced or prevented the franchise by the SAVE Act. None. What Tallarico is saying is that if you require voter ID in an election, all these black voters are too stupid to figure it out. We've heard the same arguments, by the way, about married women. Oh, they'll never be able to figure out how to get an ID and vote. Do you hear yourself? Do you hear yourself? It's a voter ID. It costs a few bucks to get one if you don't have a driver's license. It costs a few bucks to get an ID in Texas. You can get an ID. You have to have an ID to do anything in this country. I flew up to Washington today on an airplane, showed an ID. There were other people on the plane. They all had IDs. But Tallarico and the rest of these liberals who default to this talking point, well, you can't have voter ID. We can't ensure that only citizens are voting in our election. If we do that, black people won't be able to vote. Do you hear yourself? You are saying to black voters, to black Americans, you're too stupid to figure out how to use an ID when you go to the polls and vote. And because you're so stupid, I will protect you from your own stupidity. That's the core of liberalism. All these people out there, black voters, married women, you, we'll slice and dice you because you're too stupid to

0: think for yourself, and we must show up and save you from your own stupidity. Every black voter ought to hear this. Every one of them ought to be outraged about Tallarico and the way he talks about you. More news after this. Come on back.
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3: Maryland could be facing a major refund obligation after the state's digital advertising tax was struck down by the Maryland Tax Court. The court found the first-of-its-kind tax violates the federal Internet Tax Freedom Act because Maryland treats digital advertising differently from other forms of advertising. It also found violations of the Commerce Clause and due process. The tax has brought in roughly $535 million since taking effect in 2022, money intended to support the Blueprint education program. Republican Senate leaders are claiming vindication, while Democratic Comptroller Brooke Learman says the state will defend the tax. The ruling orders refunds, but appeals could delay those payments. Drug charges are now pending against a 37-year-old Westminster man following a traffic stop in Carroll County. Deputies say they were conducting traffic enforcement Wednesday afternoon when they spotted a Ford Escape with Pennsylvania plates traveling westbound on Baltimore Boulevard above the posted speed limit. During the stop near WMC Drive, deputies noticed indicators of possible controlled substance violations and requested a canine scan. The dog alerted to the odor of drugs. Deputies then found two gel caps of suspected fentanyl on the vehicle floor. Authorities say the driver, identified as Daniel Wayne King Jr., tried to flee on foot while deputies were searching him, but he was quickly taken into custody. A large bag containing more suspected fentanyl was recovered. Investigators say the total seizure was 30 capsules weighing 19.4 grams. King was charged with drug possession, possession with intent to distribute, and resisting or interfering with arrest. For Mid-Maryland's Radio News Center, I'm Jimmy Key on 930 WFMD.
4: Fox News, I'm Ted Lindner. Primary night in the state of Florida. Republican Congressman Byron Donalds has won his party's primary for governor.
5: My administration will be guided by three pillars: making Florida accountable, achievable, and most of all, affordable.
4: Former Republican Congressman David Jolly is one on the Democrat side. Current Governor Ron DeSantis is term limited. Florida has not elected a Democratic governor since 1994. Primary voting also happening today in Wyoming and Alaska. 29 states led by California suing Meta, saying they deliberately created features to get young people hooked on social media sites like Facebook and Instagram.
6: The states claim Meta harvested children's personal data without proper parental consent in violation of federal law. In addition to billions in financial damages, the states are asking the judge to impose more restrictions on how the platforms operate for minors.
4: Fox's Claudia Cowan. 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
7: 9:30 WFMD Skyscan forecast for Mid-Maryland. Partly sunny with a high of 85 for the remainder of this afternoon. Mostly clear tonight. Overnight lows of 65. Sunshine on Wednesday with a high of 87. Slight chance of a shower, maybe even a thunderstorm on Wednesday night. Overnight lows of 69. Showers and thunderstorms before 8 on Thursday morning, mostly cloudy, high 83. 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
9: I'm Eben Brown. If there's something a Second Amendment advocate cares about besides the right to bear arms, it might be the right to privacy. AI-powered security devices have been in the news as of late, especially cameras operated by a company called Flock. Law enforcement uses them to track suspects' movements, and there are stories emerging about the abuse of that new tech. But concerns have been raised yet again, this time by a visitor to a Wisconsin gun range who noticed four of the Flock cameras pointed at the entrance to the range's parking lot. She posted in an online video that it means the system could track who was coming and going from the range and deduce who owned and practiced with their firearms. The range, Eagle Sports Range, has since told people it's installed the cameras only after dealing with break-ins, but is now dismantling them, despite having a contract with the Flock company to keep them in place. And those are your bullet points. I'm Eben Brown, Fox News.
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10: Slaying the leftist narratives one by one. 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
0: You know something? I'm not done with Tallarico yet. I'm not done with this guy yet. There's more. In addition to believing that black people... It is still amazing to me that they look into a camera and they just glide right through it. Well, you know, if you require an ID to vote, no black person will be able to vote. Literally, you'll be taking away their right to vote if you require IDs. Do they not hear how racist that is? But there's more. Tallarico is also out making racial arguments around the issue of school choice, which I know for many of you in Texas out there and across the country is a big deal. You support school choice? Let's listen to Tallarico comparing school choice to segregation. Cut three.
11: And I led the fight against this private school voucher bill, which has its roots in school segregation. Mm-hmm. The first voucher bill was proposed in Texas in 1957, mm-hmm. which was just a few years after Brown v. Board.
12: Right.
11: And it was a deliberate attempt to allow white parents to take their kids out of newly integrated public schools and send their kids to white only private schools.
12: Right.
11: And so I fought tooth and nail, to prevent that voucher bill from passing because it would hurt our students, but it would particularly hurt our black students across the state because we know that public education is underfunded in Texas.
0: First of all, public education is not underfunded. James Tallarico is parroting the same talking point. I've heard Abdul El-Sayed make a similar argument. You know, Abdul El-Sayed says, because we spent $100 million on the Iron Dome in Israel, that we can't have good schools in America. We spent $1 trillion in America on public education. $1 trillion. Education spending keeps going up. And in a lot of places, test scores keep going down. Not everywhere. A lot of red states are seeing test scores going up, like Mississippi, for instance. They got a Republican governor down there, Republican legislature. Public education is not underfunded. Vouchers and school choice do nothing to take away the funding from public education. That's also a canard. But listen to what Ossoff is arguing. That somehow giving parents a choice would somehow, and it's not clear how, but somehow that would take away educational opportunities for black students, that it would somehow injure them, that it would somehow hurt their ability to get an education. Ossoff may not be aware. He may not be aware. And it sounds like he's not. That a great many of the biggest champions for school choice in this country are actually black parents whose children have been trapped in failing public schools with nowhere else to go. It's black parents who often lead the charge for school choice because they want something better for their kids. They don't want to be trapped in a failing public school run by a failing teachers union. They don't want it. So they say, I need a choice. I need something better. And I'm paying my taxes, and my kid's going to a failing public school, and you trap me there in the name of your political ideology? Well, that doesn't help my kid get into college. That doesn't help my kid learn to read. That doesn't help my kid do math. That doesn't help my kid have a better economic outcome. It might help you get elected. Maybe it makes you feel better about yourself, James Tallarico, but it does nothing for me. I hope James Tallarico meets some of these black parents in Texas and around the country who are leading on school choice in their communities. I doubt that he will, because these Democratic candidates never meet anybody who pops their little ideological bubble, who might give them some contrary information to the things that they have to say, the boxes they have to check in order to exist in the Democratic Party. This is one of them. This little racial attack box, you have to check that because he has to please the teachers' unions. Understand, John Ossoff says these things not because there's any data or any truth. He says these things because he's more scared of the teachers' unions than he is worried about a black kid in Dallas or Houston or San Antonio or anywhere else learning how to read or learning how to do math or getting a good education. The teachers' unions are in charge. They are in charge of James Tallarico, the education lobby. That's who's in charge of Tallarico. Who should be in charge? The parents. They ought to have the choices. They ought to be able to do what's best for their kids. But that's what he wants to take away, and he tries to wrap it around this crazy racial politics. And the only people who get hurt are these kids who are trapped year after year in failing public schools, and they listen to the politicians say, oh, your problem is we just haven't spent enough money yet. No, we spend enough. We spend a lot. It's the policy. It's the people who are in charge. That's your problem. It's not the spending. It's the policy. Scott Jennings is here on Salem. Our first guest today, Evan Barker, a former Democratic campaign operative and political strategist who spent years raising millions of dollars for a progressive candidate. She has a new book called Nothing Left, Confessions of a Democratic Operative. Evan Barker takes readers behind the scenes of Democratic politics and explains why she believes the party abandoned working-class Americans and moved too far to the left. Evan, we don't know each other, but I'm glad to welcome you into the Scott Jennings Show. Congratulations on publishing your book. Thanks for being here.
8: Thank you. Thank you so much, Scott. I've seen you so many times on TV, so it's cool to meet you here.
0: Yeah, it's very nice to meet you as well. I want to ask you, why did you write the book? This is a fascinating sort of concept about, from where you came and now to publish this book. I see it. We have it on our screen here.
8: I know.
0: Great cover. Yeah, why'd you
8: write
0: it?
8: Crazy. Yeah, so I'm from the middle of the country. Originally, I'm from Kansas/Missouri. I claim both sides of the state line, Kansas City. And I grew up in a mostly working class union family. And over time, I saw a lot of my family members who voted for Democrats switch and leave and vote for Donald Trump starting in around 2016. They started supporting the GOP. And I came into Democratic politics because I had a pre-existing health condition similar to cystic fibrosis. As a child, it was hard for me to always have insurance. My parents couldn't always afford to put me in high-risk pools. And so I was activated by the Barack Obama campaign. And after college, I ended up finding the Bernie Sanders movement. I was actually there with AOC and Bernie the first day they ever met, believe it or not. And it happened to be in Kansas. I spent the whole day with them. And I didn't realize what I was witnessing at that point in time. But, you know, I kind of over time got disillusioned with establishment Democrats. And so that's kind of what made the Bernie movement so appealing. I felt like they were stylistically, at least, truth tellers about the Democratic Party. But then I, you know, soon figured out that movement really wasn't about fighting for economic populism or, you know, giving more people health care. It was actually just about identity politics and hating white people and hating men and defunding the police and kind of like open borders, you know, stuff like that. And so I got disaffected from that movement as well. And then on day three of the convention at the DNC, I ended up leaving a day early before Kamala Harris even spoke, because I realized that she was going to lose and the Democratic Party wasn't going to change, at least not anytime soon. And so I ended up going viral kind of by accident, just posted a video expressing my frustrations with the DNC, thought it was going to be a resignation video. It ended up getting millions and millions of views and kind of led to me writing this book. And I wanted to write this book because nobody inside the progressive movement or inside the Democratic Party has been honest about what happened during those years. And we've seen a lot of postmortems. We've seen a lot of autopsy reports. We've seen some of the autopsy report. But they haven't really been honest about what led to all of these crazy decisions and what was happening. And so that's why I wrote the book.
0: Evan Barker, that's the voice you're hearing. She's got a book out called Nothing Left, Confessions of a Democratic Operative. Evan, I want to ask you where you think your party is headed in 2028. You've seen your party change over the years. By the way, you and I share a background. I have a lot of a Democratic Union working class background in my family, too. Interestingly, that part of my family, they've all become Republicans over the years. I was the first one. I like to think I was the trailblazer, but they're all there now. And you says you voted for President Trump in 2024. But I'm kind of interested in your take on the future, because we're seeing this debate,
8: right?
0: Capitalism versus socialism. The cultural stuff is still out there. What's your view? Who's going to win out, the socialists and the radicals? Or do you think the Democrats could steer back to the middle? What's your thinking?
8: Well, that's the interesting thing, Scott, is that my book also charts the growth of the progressive movement over the last 10 years and how we really built out infrastructure and how they became so strong. The Democratic Party used to fight back against them. I was actually blacklisted in 2019. My firm was blacklisted for many years because of our helping primary Democratic incumbents. And I think that the Democratic establishment thought that they would just sort of squeeze us out and get rid of us. But it actually backfired, and it made the progressives, the DSA movement, grow to be extremely strong. I mean, we ended up recruiting our own donors, billionaire donors, very, very wealthy people. George Soros backed a lot of the Justice Democrats candidates, these other groups called Way to Win, which the public's not really doesn't know about. But I think at this point, the progressive movement has grown so strong. And at the same time, the base of the Democratic Party, the voter base, is fed up because they feel like the establishment has failed multiple times. And they have, to be fair. They have. You know, Donald Trump has won now multiple times. And so they're looking for alternatives. And the only built-in alternative, Scott, is the far-left progressive Bernie wing of the party. And the fact that they have now so much experience and they have so much infrastructure and they have real money behind them, I think that we're kind of in this moment right now where the centrists and the moderates are becoming outnumbered and the progressive wing is actually becoming the new establishment. And I think that if Abdul El-Sayed pulls off a win in Michigan, it will only embolden them, because up until this point, they have not been able to prove that their theory of change works in swing states.
0: Yeah.
8: So if he wins in that state, it will set the tone for 2028.
0: I could not agree with you more. That race is going to tell us a lot about where Democrats are headed, about where 2028 is headed. The book is called Nothing Left, Confessions of a Democratic Operative. The author is Evan Barker. I cannot wait to get my hands on this and read it. I'm glad to hear your description of it, but I'm looking forward to reading it even more, Evan. Thanks for coming by. We got to take a break. It's Scott Jennings on Salem. Stay with us.
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0: Primary day down in Florida. There's some interesting new polling out from our friends at the James Madison Institute. Bob McClure is here in 60 seconds to talk about that. Really interesting issue polling. But first, I want to talk to you about this new documentary that's coming out. Just 2 weeks before his tragic assassination last September, conservative leader and our friend here, Charlie Kirk, sat down for one of his final interviews to wrestle with a timeless question. Does God still speak today? That conversation became the foundation for this provocative new documentary called Can You Hear Me Now? It explores prophecy, faith, scripture, history, and the role that believers are called to play in our culture. Rather than asking you what to think, the film invites you to examine the evidence, consider the biblical foundations, and reflect on what all this means for believers living in today's culture. If you appreciate thoughtful conversations about faith and history in the public square, and if you miss Charlie and you want to see what Charlie had to say, which I certainly do, I want you to pre-order this film. It's called Can You Hear Me Now? 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Either place, you'll be able to get it, stream it. They'll even give you a free DVD at salemnow.com. All right, Bob McClure is here from the James Madison Institute. It's primary day for you, Bob, down in Florida. You all have done some polling that I think voters in Florida are going to be interested in. Certainly these issues are on the minds of a lot of the candidates who are running today, particularly the candidates for governor. Let's start with the polling you have on property taxes down in Florida. Bob, what'd you find out?
17: You know, it is a big day, Scott, and thanks for having me. It's what we found is that Floridians across party lines really believe that property taxes in Florida have gotten too high. Surprise, surprise, right? Local governments spend too much money and then continue to surf the rise of property values without lowering the millage rate. And so property taxes continue to rise across the state, and Floridians are a little bit tired of it. Not a little bit, they're a lot tired of it. So in our poll, we found that affordability is the single biggest concern of all Floridians, and within that particular issue, property taxes, by 75%, Floridians think property taxes are too high.
0: And the governor's race is going on. They got to replace Ron DeSantis down there, who I know you strongly support and have worked with a lot on different policy issues. There's a Republican primary going on. Did you poll the race, and how do you see the candidates right now who are in the running?
17: We did poll the race. There are about four candidates that I would say are quote-unquote serious candidates. But right now, Scott, our polling is showing that Byron Donalds is hovering around 50% in that primary on the Republican side. He's been endorsed by Donald Trump. That's a big plus in a red state like Florida. And on the Democratic side, it's David Jolly, who's been a Republican, an independent, and is now running as a Democrat. He's polling in the mid-40s. So it looks like, barring some unforeseen circumstance, that Byron Donalds is going to be the Republican nominee and David Jolly will be the Democratic nominee.
0: And based on your experience in Florida policy circles, based on what you know today, which of these guys is going to be better on the issue of getting those property taxes and overall cost of living issues down for Floridians?
17: Oh, I think without a doubt it's Byron Donalds. Byron is a strong believer in the free market economic view and the way of the world. So we're excited about that possibility. Obviously, we're nonpartisan, so we focus on policy. We believe good policy is good politics. And so I personally believe that Byron is going to be the stronger in terms of his economic platform. He believes that government typically is the problem with affordability. It's not typically free market capitalism. When you allow the market to do its job, prices come down, efficiency improves, and Floridians and Americans get a better product. It's government that is typically the problem.
0: All right, that's Bob McClure. He's head of the James Madison Institute. They've got a big poll of what voters in Florida are thinking right now as they head into the election season. If you want to read it, and I would recommend, Florida's an important state. You might want to look into this if you care about the politics of the Sunshine State. Go to jmipoll.com, jmipoll.com. You can read about how they feel about property taxes and health care and affordability, some data center polling in here that you might want to see. Bob, thanks for coming by. We go to a break. More news after this. It's Scott Jennings on Salem. Stay with us.
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3: The National League's two big MVP candidates each had their talents on full display again Monday night. The Dodgers won at Colorado 11-5. Shohei Ohtani, two home runs. He had four hits, four runs scored. Meanwhile, the Cubs came back for a 10-inning win against the White Sox 7-5. Pete Crow Armstrong with two home runs, including the game winner. He went 4-for-5, three RBIs. Minnesota with four runs in the first beat Atlanta 4-2. The Mets with two runs in the first won 2-1 over San Diego. Victories for Kansas City and Boston, Detroit as well. Philadelphia edged Miami 6-5. Winner Christopher Sanchez is now 16-4. Tampa Bay beat Baltimore 7-6. St. Louis split a doubleheader at Cincinnati. The Buss family said it's selling its stake in the Lakers, so Jeannie Buss cannot remain as team governor. She contests that. In college football, Ohio State is preseason number one in the AP poll.
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23: Florida has made its choice. I'm Lisa Lacera, Fox News. In the race for governor, Congressman Byron Donalds has gained the Republican nomination.
5: The Florida dream to us is clear. It's the promise that if you work hard, you can get ahead, own a home, raise your family, and give your kids a better shot than you had without government holding you back.
23: Donalds was backed by President Trump. He'll face Republican-turned-Democrat David Jolly in November.
24: The renewal of a hope, the belief in each other once again, the belief in something better, that we are better in this moment than where our leaders are dragging us.
23: And progressive state rep Angie Nixon won the Democratic nomination for Senate. She'll face the Republican Senator Ashley Moody in a special election for the last 2 years of Marco Rubio's Senate term. The tariffs are on hold. President Trump posting on Truth Social that he's paused the 50% export taxes against $20 billion of Canadian goods for 3 days, subject to the finalization of the documents. The tariffs are set to go into effect at 12:01 a.m. Day 15 in the trial of Lindsay Clancy, the Massachusetts mother accused of killing her three young children, as the defense calls more witnesses.
25: Former mother-in-law Susan Clancy called the defendant a wonderful mother, but Lindsay said she felt unwell and noticed during holidays.
26: Lindsay was struggling. We were all very concerned.
25: At one point, Susan Clancy said Lindsay was begging for help, fearing drug dependency. Later in the day, Dr. Paul Zeisel, who met with Lindsay Clancy after the murders, took the stand. He said she told him she was scared thoughts of hurting herself and her kids were at times heard outside her own head.
23: Fox's Gernal Scott, Lindsay Clancy is facing murder charges, but her defense hopes to prove she's not criminally liable for killing her children. America's listening to Fox News.
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23: The on-again, off-again boyfriend of Hayden Panettiere and his brother were at the South Carolina apartment where she died over the weekend.
33: It started as an EMS call for an unresponsive person. Paramedics and firefighters performed CPR and other life-saving methods for what the officer describes as an extended period of time before calling in an official time of death. Afterwards, they escorted Brian Hickerson, Hayden's reportedly on-again, off-again boyfriend, out of the room with his brother, Zach. The police officer writing the report states, "I observed Zach to be very emotional while EMS were working on Hayden. Brian did not become emotional until EMS declared her officially deceased."
23: Fox says Jonathan Sary Panettiere's death remains under investigation. No cause of death has been released. A new study finds flight attendants and pilots face the highest risk of dying from radiation-related cancers, even more than people working with radioactive materials. So-called cosmic radiation exposure increases at high altitudes. The study analyzed over 12 million death certificates. Flight attendants had about 50% higher odds of dying from radiation-related cancers than the general working population. Pilots had 36% higher odds. The study published this week by JAMA Internal Medicine. OpenAI has launched a version of ChatGPT for teens.
34: It's designed to help with homework rather than just providing answers. Users age 13 to 17 will automatically be placed into the new experience. It includes automatic safety settings to discourage emotional dependence and will prompt users to take a break every 90 minutes. The Wall Street Journal says OpenAI designed the service to help students think through problems rather than just providing answers.
23: Fox's Jenny Casola. I'm Lisa Lacera. This is Fox News.
35: This is Fox on Justice. A Christian father of 11 targeted for protesting at a Tennessee abortion clinic under the Biden administration, winning big with President Trump's Justice Department. Paul Vaughn, that pro-life protester, told us about his scary experience.
36: October 5th of 2022, I get a loud banging at my door at 7 o'clock in the morning, open up FBI. I have four armed agents in tactical gear standing at my front door with guns drawn on me when I pulled the curtain back. Another agent holding three of my children in the side yard, heavily armed.
35: Last year, President Trump pardoned Vaughn. Vaughn reached a seven-figure settlement with the Justice Department.
36: The settlement reflects that there are a few good people in a broken system trying to do something good and right. And I greatly appreciate the guys and the teams that worked on this. It is important that the people that have the authority and the power to do good, to try to do good and make things right.
35: Mike Emanuel, Fox News.
37: 9:30 WFMD Sky Scan forecast for mid-Maryland. Partly sunny with a high of 85 for the remainder of this afternoon. Mostly clear tonight. Overnight lows of 65. Sunshine on Wednesday with a high of 87. Slight chance of a shower, maybe in a thunderstorm on Wednesday night. Overnight lows of 69. Showers and thunderstorms before 8 on Thursday morning. Mostly cloudy, high 83. 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
39: 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Ladies and gentlemen, here's Scott Jennings.
40: Quick check of the headlines here on Tuesday, August the 18th. A transgender female named Ryan Michael English will spend 73 months in prison after pleading guilty to two federal weapons charges connected to a plot to assassinate Treasury Secretary Scott Bessent. This was back in January 2025. President Trump says no talks with Iran are scheduled after a 60-day negotiating window expired. Iran continues to dispute Washington's account of conditions in the Strait of Hormuz, but President Trump has posted on Truth Social that the strait is open and operating and all water mines have been removed or detonated. He says the naval blockade is in full effect. And voters are heading to the polls in Florida, among other places, today. But the Sunshine State primary is of interest to us right now. And our next guest is Senator Rick Scott, who served two terms as Florida governor and is now U.S. Senator there. Senator Scott, thanks for joining us. Primary day, governor's race to replace Ron DeSantis. You've got a little experience in that office. I think you've been out on the campaign trail with one of the candidates. What's your view on what Florida is looking for in a new governor?
0: Well, first off, it's an exciting day. You know, election days are exciting days. 16 years ago, all the polls said I would lose, and actually won the governor's the Republican primary. No one thought I could win. So I've been out with a variety of people. I've been campaigning with Byron Donalds. I've been doing a variety of things with other candidates. Actually, I was up in Georgia campaigning with Rick Jackson, Mike Collins. I've been around the state of Florida campaigning with people like Randy Fine. So I tell everybody, you know, pick your favorite candidate, but get out there and vote and make sure that that we win. On the Democrat side, we've got some Democrat socialists running. And actually, in those primaries, it doesn't really matter because it doesn't matter who wins because they all vote the way Chuck Schumer and Jeffrey Sullivan vote. And they're voting the way Mondami and Hassan Piker and Bernie Sanders tell them to vote.
40: Yeah, these socialists running in these Democratic primaries are interesting. Both Jared Moskowitz and Debbie Wasserman Schultz, those are the two Democrats they're really targeting. And it just so happens they're both Jewish. And they've both been proponents of the idea that, you know, Israel has a right to exist. And then in the Republican side, this Randy Fine, he's a Republican. This primary, there's a character in that race named Dan Bilzerian. You have seen in Florida this primary season some real anti-Semitic campaign activity. You represent a lot of Jewish voters there in Florida. What are you hearing from them right now, even ones who've been Democrats their whole lives?
0: Well, it's a scary time, first off. It's a scary time to be a Jew in this country because you've got people that just hate Jews, and they're out there spewing horrible hatred. It's just pure hatred. So, you know, I've been, you know, part of the Randy Fine race, and what his opponent has done in a Republican primary is just be a complete hatred towards Randy Fine for being Jewish. So we've got it both on the Republican side and the Democrat side, and we got a governor candidate, James Fishback, and he's anti-Semitic. So we have to call this out. But you know what? Chuck Schumer, Jeffries, they never call out anti-Semitism. The Democrats never call it out. We call it out. I call it out every day I see it. But the Democrats never do because they have become the anti-Semitic party. But today is election day. I guess everybody go vote. Make your voices heard. And get to know as much as you can about these candidates and then go vote for your favorite.
40: Rick Scott, U.S. Senator from Florida, is our guest. Speaking of voting, you, Senator, have been one of the strongest proponents in the Senate of the Save America Act. And I want to play something for you. This is the Democratic candidate for Senate over in Texas, James Tallarico. I'm going to play it cold for you, and then I want your immediate reaction. Cut number two.
1: We as human beings have the right to shape our own destinies, mm-hmm. and we do that through the vote. Mm-hmm. And so many brave Americans, so many brave Black Americans have fought and died for that right. Mm-hmm. And so for politicians in Austin or in Washington, as they're now doing with the SAVE Act, yeah. They are trying to rob our neighbors, mm-hmm. particularly our Black neighbors, of those God-given rights. So I have a track record of using every tool in my toolbox to protect mm-hmm. voting rights.
40: You've heard Tallarico there with this bogus talking point. What's your reaction?
0: It's condescending to Blacks. So he must be saying Blacks can't fly because you have to have an ID. Blacks can't go to the doctor's office because they don't have an ID. He must think, I mean, it is so condescending to Black Americans that he doesn't think they're smart enough to be able to register to vote, right, and prove they're an American citizen and show an ID to vote. That's what the Democrat Party thinks of minorities. They think they're too stupid to be able to vote. So it's unbelievably condescending.
40: It is, and I don't even think they hear their own racism. They say these things, and it's incredibly racist what he's saying. I mean, effectively saying they're too stupid to figure out how to get an ID and vote, and they just breeze right past it as though it's just part of the normal discourse. Senator Scott, I want to change direction to foreign affairs. We've got the situation in Iran still going on, the 60-day memorandum of understanding period that expired. We have the naval blockade going on, according to the president. How is this going to end? What's your advice to the president on what to do next here with the Iranians?
0: Well, he doesn't really have much of a choice. He didn't choose to go to war. This guy never wants to go to war. He doesn't want to put troops in harm's way. But he does have to. He has an obligation to defend us. The Iranians have been killing us for 47 years. They're close to a nuclear weapon. They cannot have a nuclear weapon. They will use it in this country to kill us. And so he has no choice but to do everything he can to make sure they don't have a nuclear weapon. So part of this is the blockade. I hope it works. If it what it takes is destroy their economy, have at it. So I support what the president's doing. It's a tough time because none of us like high gas prices and none of us like war, but we don't want to be killed by a nuclear weapon. So President Trump is doing the right thing.
40: Back on the domestic front, I was reading in the Washington Post Friday, of all places, they admitted that government data shows that prescription drug prices are falling in this country at the highest rate since 1960. That's actually good news on the affordability front. Is this an issue that you think the Republican Party can and should run on this fall? I think it's got to be part of the strategy, but I'm interested in your reaction to the data that's just come out.
0: Absolutely. The biggest issue we've got right now in this country is as a result of this wasteful government spending and this unbelievable waste during the Biden years, inflation's out of control. We're now at a 30-year high in the or a 19-year high in our 30-year treasuries, and it's all because government's wasting our money. So this president's doing everything he can to get prices down. Look at what he's done with drug prices. He's doing everything he can to drive the cost of things down. So we ought to be running on this. We ought to be running on what are we doing to drive down prices. And poor families, I grew up in a very poor family. A lot of Americans did. Prices are killing, are just destroying the lives of our poor families in this country because they can't afford the inflation.
40: Final question for Senator Rick Scott of Florida. You guys in the Congress are out on the August recess right now, the work period. I assume you've been traveling around and meeting with your constituents. What are you hearing from them about what they want you to do when you get back to Congress? And what must the Republicans achieve in the September, October timeframe before voters go to the polls?
0: Well, number one is election security, the Save America Act. And number two is affordability. So they say, why can't you get this passed? You have Republicans want it, Democrats and independents all want it. The only people who don't want it is elected Democrats. And so we're going to have at least two votes on it in September. We're going to have it as part of the insider trading bill that passed the House in a bipartisan manner. We're also going to do reconciliation, which only takes Republican votes, to see what we can get in there on election security. Ron Johnson will be leading that effort. So that's the number one. Number two is, what are you going to do to get prices down? And I tell them the biggest thing we've got to do is we've got to start balancing the budget. We can't keep running $2 trillion deficits. You know, when I ran for governor, I ran on a balanced budget. Florida had not balanced its budget in 40 years, but one time. And so we balanced it ever since. So the federal government should be doing the same thing. Families have to do it. That's what's going to drive inflation down and the cost of living down. Those are the two big
40: issues. We're sure hearing.
0: Security. Prices.
40: I agree with you, by the way, Senator. I've been around 35, 40 states in the last several months. The things that come up every single time, Save America Act, Republicans absolutely want the party to focus on that, affordability issues. But those two things right there, and look, there's not many excuses here. I know the Democrats are against it, but boy, the Republican voting base is out there fired up about this. Senator Rick Scott of Florida, thanks for joining us, and we'll see how the election results turn out tonight in Florida for the big primary. All right, let's talk supplements. Supplements, when you think about these things, you wonder, well, okay, if I take it, will it work? 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You just might be sharing your story with us very soon. More news after this. It's Scott on Salem. Stay with us. You know, we hear a lot these days about conviction, but real conviction isn't measured by what you say when it's easy. It is measured by what you're willing to do when your beliefs are tested. And that's what makes Charlie Kirk, American Martyr, worth watching. Oh, our friend Charlie. At its heart, this is not a political story. It is the story of a man whose Christian faith shaped his character, guided his decisions, and gave him the courage to stand firm in the face of opposition. Charlie understood that faith isn't something that we practice for an hour on Sunday and then leave it behind. It's meant to influence how we live, how we lead, and how we serve others every day. Charlie's story challenges each of us to consider the legacy that we're building through our own faithfulness and whether we are willing to live boldly for Christ when it matters most. Go to angel.com/SJ. Do it today. Become an Angel Guild member. And when you do, you can watch Charlie Kirk, American Martyr, and help bring more stories of faith, courage, and conviction to audiences around the world.
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40: It is primary day down in Florida and in some other states. We'll be tracking that tonight over at CNN. I think I'm up at 11 Eastern tonight. Laura Coates, I'll be sitting out there going over the election results, I guess.

0: by a anti-Semite, social media, personality, an influencer, a podcaster, you know, one of those types, named Dan Bilzerian. Now, I'm going to read to you from ABC News about Bilzerian. He has long spread provocative language and anti-Semitism. He has ramped up his rhetoric with a slew of anti-Semitic ads and verbal attacks targeting Randy Fine. His content also included references to Adolf Hitler and explicit anti-Semitic tropes. I've seen some of the videos. You may have seen them circulating online. I'm not going to play them if you're watching the stream. It's garbage. It's garbage stuff from a garbage person. But it has attracted the attention of leaders in both parties, interestingly. Speaker Mike Johnson, Republican, and Minority Leader Hakeem Jeffries, Democrat, have both condemned Bilzerian's rhetoric and his candidacy. Again, I'm citing ABC News here. The vile attack ads against Congressman Randy Fine are disgusting and should be condemned by all political leaders on the right and left. Anti-Semitism and outward hatred of Jewish communities have no place in our politics or in America, and we will continue to call them out wherever they arise. That's Mike Johnson. Jeffries said it was a, quote, hateful campaign, which he calls, quote, blatantly anti-Semitic and shocks the conscience. Lots of people are condemning this Bilzerian from across the Republican spectrum, all the way from Don Bacon, who's been, you know, more on the outs with Trump, I guess, so to speak, that side, all the way over to Ted Cruz. They've expressed their revulsion. Our ambassador to Israel, the great Mike Huckabee, called Bilzerian's rhetoric, quote, possibly the most disgusting political thread I've seen. It's ugly what's going on in this district. I'm glad people are calling it out. I really am. I wish, though, for the Democrats who are calling out Bilzerian, I wish they had a little more courage on their own side of the ball, though, because there are other campaigns where maybe the anti-Semitism isn't quite as explicit and blatant. It's still very clear what's going on. I mean, even down in Florida, you've got two Jewish Democrats on the ballot today, Jared Moskowitz and Debbie Wasserman Schultz. Their great sin is that they think Israel has a right to exist. And for that, they have Democratic Socialists of America opponents in their Democratic primaries. And they have Ilhan Omar down in Florida, or at least she was trying to go, campaigning against them. She's in the Democratic conference with them, and she's out there trying to take them out. I think that we need to understand what's happening here. The Democratic Party has completely become obsessed with this anti-Israel position, and they're willing to take out their own people who don't believe in it. It's going to be a litmus test for 2028. I'm not ignoring the anti-Semitic people who come along in the Republican Party. Bilzerian is one. This fishback running for governor is another. They need to be called out as well. But it seems to me that Republicans are doing a much better job of banishing this hatefulness and anti-Semitism than the Democrats. We'll see what happens in Florida tonight, but if you live down there around where Randy Fine represents, don't be taken in by this Bilzerian hatefulness. Some of the ugliest stuff we've seen in politics this year. More news after this. Common Sense for the American People. It's Scott Jennings on Salem.
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2: A fatal Saturday afternoon crash on Route 15 in Frederick County remains under investigation, with Maryland State Police saying no charges have been filed. According to the Frederick News Post, 36-year-old John Benson of Herndon, Virginia, was behind the wheel of a BMW when it struck a Jeep Grand Cherokee from behind on northbound 15 near the Monocacy Boulevard exit. The Jeep driver, 59-year-old Ralph Reck of Waynesboro, Pennsylvania, died at the scene. Police say investigators observed indicators of suspected impairment. Benson was transported to a local trauma center and is being held without bail Monday in connection with a separate Virginia fugitive case. During a Frederick County court hearing, Benson waived his right to fight extradition to Virginia. For more on local stories, go to our website at WFMD.com. An 18-year-old Silver Spring man will spend time in prison after a shooting outside of James Herbert Blake High School in April. Tariq Wilson was sentenced on Friday in Montgomery County Circuit Court to 5 years in prison with all but 98 days suspended, followed by 3 years of supervised probation. Wilson pleaded guilty on August 12th to possession of a firearm under the age of 21. He was 17 when the offense occurred, but pleaded guilty to an adult charge. Police say Wilson was involved in a fight with several teens on April 29th when he was seen holding the handgun. The gun went off during the struggle, and Wilson suffered gunshot wounds to his foot and knee. For more local stories, go to WFMD.com. 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
3: Fox News, I'm Sue Guzman. The U.S. and Canada have reached a last-minute deal to delay 50% U.S. tariffs on Canadian imports. President Trump announcing they've been put on hold for 3 days to try to finalize a plan. Republican Congressman Byron Donalds, the winner in Florida's primary tonight. Donalds thanking his supporters in Orlando.
4: Tonight, because of your sweat, because of your hard work, we have won a massive victory.
3: Former Congressman David Jolly, who used to be a Republican, won the Democratic nomination. The two will face off in November to replace outgoing Florida Governor Ron DeSantis. It was a mixed bag for Democratic socialists in the Sunshine State. Socialist Angie Dixon has won the Democratic Senate primary, but Representatives Debbie Wasserman and Schultz and Jared Moskowitz fended off challenges. 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
5: Good 9:30 WFMD Sky Scan forecast for Mid-Maryland. Partly sunny with a high of 85 for the remainder of this afternoon. Mostly clear tonight. Overnight lows of 65. Sunshine on Wednesday with a high of 87. Slight chance of a shower, maybe even a thunderstorm on Wednesday night. Overnight lows of 69. Showers and thunderstorms before 8 on Thursday morning. Mostly cloudy, high 83. 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
6: I'm Ashley Dvorkin with a Fox Celebrity Profile with Luke Bracey and Alice Halsey of Netflix's Little House on the Prairie. 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
6: 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Ashley Dvorkin, Fox News.
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10: You know, I am a fan of the St. Louis Cardinals. If you listen regularly, you know that. In fact, I was in Cincinnati last night. Cardinals lost the nightcap, but won the day side of a doubleheader. It's fun to be at the ballpark. I'm a Cardinals fan, okay? We're genteel. We're the best fans in baseball. And we don't typically do things like this. Hollywood Sean, give me that tape, cut 7. Last night at Wrigley Field in Chicago, White Sox versus Cubs, and an absolute all-out melee in the stands. If you're watching the stream, you can see it. Disgusting behavior. I'm looking at it right now. And you know what I'm thinking to myself, Hollywood Sean? You can't take David Axelrod anywhere. That's not it. I'm kidding. It's not him. I texted him, though. I said, are you in the middle of this brawl? I was sitting at Great American Ballpark in Cincinnati. And I knew he was at Wrigley. And I had to ask him, are you in the middle of this? I about half expected to roll this video and see Axelrod out there shirtless throwing haymakers. But no, he was not in the middle of it. But some people were. Got cups flying. Come on, people. I know we're on the air in Chicago, by the way. You guys gotta get a control of your people out there at these games. I know they're both good. I know tensions are high. And the lowly Cardinals are scraping to try to look up and see into the bottom of the wild card, but come on. Unbelievable. All right, let's get back to business here. The other day, we didn't get a chance to cover this when it happened, but it seems to me that something we need to talk about, major deal for our national security. The other day, President Trump signed a national security presidential memorandum targeting U.S. naval shipbuilding. It orders future aircraft carriers to ditch modern electromagnetic catapults and elevators for old-school steam and hydraulic system. It also allows foreign builders to construct a couple of initial U.S. ships abroad to catch up on backlogs, provided that they invest in domestic shipyards. This is a major deal, getting the U.S. fleet built out and up to speed. Joining us to discuss this and other matters of international affairs, Dr. James Robbins, Senior VP for Research at the Institute of World Politics, former Special Assistant in the Office of the Secretary of Defense. Dr. Robbins, thanks for sharing your expertise with us yet again here on the Scott Jennings Show. I asked you to come on and talk about the shipbuilding. This was all aimed, by the way, at keeping pace with China. Can you help educate our audience about this? What was your view of the president's memorandum on shipbuilding? Where do we stand, and where do we have to get to keep pace with our adversaries?
11: Well, thanks for having me on, Scott. Yeah, the U.S., I mean, we used to be a preeminent shipbuilder in the world, and now we aren't, I mean, to put it mildly. When you look at commercial shipbuilding, for example, China builds about half the world's ships now. South Korea and Japan do about 45%. We're down at a fraction of a percent. That's on the commercial side. On the military side, we also haven't kept pace. We haven't done the investments we need. And, you know, the United States is dominant in the maritime realm. China's trying to catch up to us. China's trying to make a bid to challenge us at sea. And they're not quite there yet on the military side, but they're getting there. They're in the race. And to the extent we've let this capability lapse in our country in terms of both the ability to build ships and also having the technical skill, the manpower to do it, you know, the welders and the, you know, ship designers and people, we really got to get back to that in order to maintain our edge. So it's great that President Trump is taking care of this like President Reagan did back in his day. And right. Now it's President Trump's turn to do it.
10: Yeah, Reagan engaged in massive shipbuilding. He had, what did he call it, the 600-ship Navy initiative? And so this was something that President Reagan took seriously. And he massively expanded the fleet. I think they added 71 warships during Reagan's years. Now, President Trump has undergone some criticism here for allowing some foreign engagement in the shipbuilding. Is that something he should be criticized for? How do you view that engagement with these ships possibly being built, at least in part, by some of our allies?
11: Well, I think if we're going to spool this up quickly, we're going to have to engage some of our allies. He is instructing that we build a fifth shipyard. We have four military shipyards right now. He's going to add another one. But when we're talking about a buildup at the speed and scale that we need, we just don't have the capacity to do it. So engaging some of our allies to help out with this is important. And again, the human side of this, just having the people to do it, we need to train up a whole nother generation of shipbuilders in order to be able to do these things. So part of this deal is that our workers will be able to work with the foreign workers in order to get these skills and then bring them back as part of an investment in our domestic side, which our foreign allies are also going to help with.
10: Now, some people, Dr. Robbins, are out there arguing that we already spend too much money on national defense. In fact, a lot of these Democrats who are running in primaries around the country this year are arguing for massive reductions in defense spending. What's your view? They say we ought to spend this money on other things. There's other, spending hawks that want to dial back defense spending as part of a larger, austerity program. What's your view? Can we afford to do this right now, or is it something that we can't afford not to do?
11: Well, I put it more in the latter category. I mean, we're spending more on interest on the debt than we are on national security right now. And when you look at it as all of the budget, not just the discretionary spending, but even the non-discretionary, all the other things that people like, these progressives want to spend more money on, national security is just a fraction of that. So, yeah, I think it would be good to be able to make these investments now, not only in terms of building up what we need right now, but also investing in future technology to be able to do more for lower costs, which just seems to be the way things are trending with missile technology and drones and cyber and space technology. We really can't afford to get behind on any of these things, and we kind of are a little bit behind on some of them. So to say that, well, we could better spend this on something else. Well, on what? I mean, when you look at the federal budget as a whole, most of the money is being spent on other things. And a lot of these are the kind of social programs and add-ons that the progressives want to see. They just want more of it. I think some of them would be happy if we just got rid of defense, but obviously we can't do that.
10: I agree. Dr. James Robbins is with the Institute of World Politics, national security expert, long career in the field. One more question on the ships. France and China are moving toward electromagnetic carrier launch systems. President likes the steam hydraulic launch systems. He got some criticism. I was watching some of the cable back and forth on this. I'm not a shipbuilding expert, nor do I have any real idea what impact this would have on a ship's capability in a war zone. What's your view? Is President right or wrong, or does it matter as it relates to this launching systems that he prefers?
11: Well, I got to talk to some of my naval aviator friends about this, but what I suspect the problem is that with the new electromagnetic launch systems and other electronic-based systems for these ships, they present vulnerabilities that where they can be interdicted or with EMP or other things that can disable them, whereas some of the hydraulic and steam systems, they're older, they're reliable, they're time-tested, and they're mechanical, so they're not going to break down in the same way that some of these other things can. And when we have a supply chain where a lot of our chips are coming from countries that, some of them are our friends, maybe, some of them aren't, and we don't exactly know where some of them are coming from, it's probably a good idea to maintain at least a few critical systems that are resistant to those types of problems.
10: See, that's the kind of sober analysis you're not getting on cable right now. The problem with this is nobody sitting out there is an expert. And so the president does something, so they have to reflexively come up with a reason why it's a terrible idea. And you come on here and say, well, wait a minute, there's actually several good reasons why you want to do this. So thank you for your expertise. Dr. Robbins, we've got a couple of minutes. I got to do a quick round robin with you on some other international affairs matters. Let's skip over to Russia-Ukraine. It's amazing the Ukrainians are pushing the Russians back, and they're striking deep into Russian territory. What's your view of the conflict right now? Are we anywhere near the possibility of getting this settled, or do you think the war is going to last for a long time still?
11: Well, I don't think it's going to get settled. Putin shows absolutely no willingness to come to any kind of reasonable deal. I think the Ukrainians might want a deal, but they're just not getting that from the Russians. But Ukrainians have been doing an amazing job with their deep strike kind of operations, interdicting the Russians, just really creating havoc for them with their drone strikes. We're seeing casualty rates on the Russian side now of like over 45,000 people a month. I mean, think about that. Think if you're losing casualties 1,500 a day. I mean, imagine that if that was our situation with a conflict we were in. I mean, that wouldn't keep going. We would just end it. But Putin doesn't seem to care. So I think this is just going to continue, and Russia's just going to continue to be punished.
10: Korean Peninsula, the president scaling back significantly some war game efforts we have with the South Koreans. You saw what he said about his relationship with Kim Jong-un. What do you make of that?
11: Well, here's an angle on this. I mean, number one, the South Koreans probably should have been a little bit forthcoming about the president asking for assistance with respect to Iran. After all, they're the ones who import energy through the Strait of Hormuz, not us. But the other side of this is North Korea has been one of Iran's major partners in terms of developing their nuclear technology. So it's probably a pretty good idea to get, you know, back in discussions with North Korea in order to interdict that side of Iran's nuclear program. I mean, it'd be nice if the South Koreans were a little more cooperative, but if we can get North Korea to cooperate, that'll really cripple what Iran can do.
10: All right, that voice, Dr. James Robbins, Senior Vice President for Research at the Institute of World Politics, former Special Assistant in the Office of the Secretary of Defense, long history advocating for American national security. Dr. Robbins, thanks as always for your expertise.
11: Thanks, Scott. It's my pleasure.
10: All right. See you soon, my friend. Okay, let's talk about sleeping arrangements. Specifically, what kind of bed are you sleeping on? 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It's called Ghost Bed. The only thing you'll be afraid of is just how cool you feel when you wake up in the morning. These aren't haunted, but they are amazing. Ghost Bed, try it out today. Wrap up the show after this. It's Scott on Salem.
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10: I want to wrap up the show here on Tuesday, August the 18th, by asking you all for a favor. I have a friend named Brad Todd. You may know Brad. He's been on the show a few times. You see him on CNN sometimes. He is a Republican political strategist. If you're watching the stream, you can see him there on the set with Casey Hunt over at CNN. He's on the X platform, by the way, at Brad on Message. His firm is called On Message. Brad and I are great friends. We've known each other for a very long time. And what I would like to ask you all to do is to pray for my friend Brad. He's out now, but yesterday he went in for cancer surgery. I'm going to read this to you. Brad posted this yesterday. This afternoon, maybe even as you read this, I'll be in a long surgery at Johns Hopkins Hospital to remove a nasty, high-grade, malignant tumor from my ethmoid sinus. It's a distant cousin of the cancer blob that I had cut out in 2020. This is interesting, actually. This happened in 2020. Brad says, after an unnecessary COVID test speared loose a hunk of tumor I did not know was there. I remember this. Brad went to get a COVID test, and it speared a chunk of this tumor. That's how he found out he had it. So he says, the pandemic saved my life once, and it put me in contact with the Cracker Jack medical team at the world's best otorhinology unit that will save it again. Sinus tumors are rare, though I prefer the term exceptional, as only hundreds of people a year battle these kinds of tumors. After what will be a rough post-surgery recovery, I will get radiation and maybe some chemotherapy. So Brad goes on his blog to talk about his experience. I bring this up because Brad's one of the good guys. He's a good Republican consultant. He fights hard for his party. He fights hard for conservative values. From Tennessee, by the way. But, you know, you meet people in Washington, and Brad's one of the good guys. And it's a reminder that we fight these battles. We fight hard against each other. We go at each other, and we do what we think is right for the country. And we say hard things, and we say things with sharp edges. Politicians say things about each other. You know, it gets nasty. Election's going to get nasty. I'm certainly going to be guilty of saying sharp-edged things. True things. I'll give you the facts. But they're going to be sharp. I won't pull any punches when it comes to saving America and saving Western civilization. But I bring up Brad's story because I'd love for you to pray for Brad and his recovery. But I also think we should remember that even as we're battling people, we're all just people. Yes, we're political people. Yes, the politicians represent a party. But underneath it all, they're just human beings. And they all live their lives, and they all go through the same things that any ordinary American goes through. People get cancer, other illnesses. People have things that go on in their households and in their families that are they're just like us. And I think sometimes in politics, it's easy to dehumanize folks who work in it. It's easy to commoditize them, treat them like something other than just a human being. And so I just wanted to close the show today by telling you about my friend Brad Todd. Hope to get a few prayers from you all out there for Brad's recovery. And it's a good chance for us to remember that amidst all the rancor in politics, we can still be humans to each other and pray for each other when something goes awry like this cancer for Brad Todd. One other story that we're tracking here. I don't think I have time to play it now. Well, maybe. Trump had the kid lifeguard in the Oval. Let's get it in real quick. Cut five.
0: This is a great story, and it's an honor to be with Ryder Williams, who is a 16-year-old lifeguard, California, the Santa Cruz area. And I understand he was a winner right from the time they first saw him as a lifeguard. A lot of training, a lot of work. And he saved this young gentleman who I had a long talk with. I said, would you have made it without him? And he said, not really, right?
10: Great moment in the Oval. President Trump brought in the young lifeguard who saved the life of that other young man. Happened a few weeks ago. Really great use of the Oval. We're done for the day. See you tomorrow. It's Scott Jennings on Salem.
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3: The National League's two big MVP candidates each had their talents on full display again Monday night. The Dodgers won at Colorado 11-5. Shohei Ohtani, two home runs. He had four hits, four runs scored. Meanwhile, the Cubs came back for a 10-inning win against the White Sox 7-5. Pete Crow Armstrong with two home runs, including the game winner. He went 4-for-5, three RBIs. Minnesota with four runs in the first beat Atlanta 4-2. The Mets with two runs in the first won 2-1 over San Diego. Victories for Kansas City and Boston, Detroit as well. Philadelphia edged Miami 6-5. Winner Christopher Sanchez is now 16-4. Tampa Bay beat Baltimore 7-6. St. Louis split a doubleheader at Cincinnati. The Buss family said it's selling its stake in the Lakers, so Jeannie Buss cannot remain as team governor. She contests that. In college football, Ohio State is preseason number one in the AP poll.
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4: A reprieve for our neighbors to the north. I'm Sue Guzman, Fox News. And the United States and Canada have reached a last-minute deal to delay 50% tariffs on $20 billion worth of Canadian imports. President Trump announcing the move buys time now for more negotiations and avoiding, for the time being, another strain in the tense relations. Florida's race for governor is officially set. Fox's Kristen Goodwin has the story.
20: Congressman Byron Donalds winning Florida's GOP gubernatorial primary.
21: My administration will be guided by three pillars: making Florida accountable, achievable, and most of all, affordable.
20: Donalds, who is backed by President Trump, defeating challengers, including Florida Lieutenant Governor Jay Collins. He'll face former Representative David Jolly in November.
25: Voters are desperate for change. We are believing in each other. Folks, I am begging you right now, believe in something better.
20: Jolly, a former Republican, defeating several challengers to secure the Democratic nomination for governor. The two are hoping to succeed term-limited GOP Governor Ron DeSantis. Kristen Goodwin, Fox News.
4: Mixed signals coming from the White House on the status of talks between the U.S. and Iran.
26: President Trump has announced there are no talks or conversations going on or scheduled with the Islamic Republic of Iran. The naval blockade remains in full force and effect. The Hormuz Strait is open and operating. All water mines have been removed or detonated. That is very different than this from the envoy Jared Kushner.
27: The conversations between the U.S. government and different areas of the Iranian government at all areas is probably more robust than it's maybe ever been.
26: From Monday to Tuesday, we've gone from the most robust talks that there have ever been to all the talks are off until further notice.
4: Fox's Peter Ducey reporting. 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
4: T15, in the trial of accused child killer Lindsay Clancy, the Massachusetts mother accused of murdering her three young children, Fox's Brian Yenis is in Plymouth.
5: Over the last 2 days, the defense has put Lindsay's mother and Lindsay's former mother-in-law on the stand. They say Lindsay sought help and voiced her concerns in the 3 months before she killed her three children. Lindsay's mother says over-medication made her condition worse. She was prescribed over a dozen medications, including antidepressants, anti-anxiety and sedative pills that made her suicidal and think about harming her kids.
6: She said that she couldn't remember anything. The medication was pretty much just destroying her mind, and it wasn't her.
5: The prosecution says Lindsay Clancy was sane when she killed her kids and knew what she was doing was wrong. While questioning Lindsay's mother-in-law today, prosecutors said her symptoms did not appear until 5 months after her son was born. Too late, they suggest, for a postpartum illness.
4: Clancy could face life in prison if found guilty or committed to a psychiatric facility if found not guilty. The planned makeover of an historic building in Washington can proceed for now. The latest from Fox's Lisa Lucero.
7: A federal judge has ruled paint tests on the 19th century Eisenhower Executive Office Building, which sits next to the White House, can go ahead. President Trump has suggested the building be painted as part of his effort to renovate and beautify the nation's capital. The proposed paint job has alarmed preservationists, architects, historians, and others who say granite is not meant to be painted and the paint could trap moisture and degrade the stone. But the judge ruling the plaintiffs, which include cultural preservationist groups, had not shown the minimal paint test plan would cause irreparable harm. They had sought a temporary injunction and a restraining order to stop the Trump administration from conducting the tests and other work on the building. Lisa Lucera, Fox News.
4: I'm Sue Guzman. This is Fox News.
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11: This is one from earlier this week. A legal alien accused of raping 11-year-old girl at knife point in Georgia home invasion. Kenneth Moreno Guzman, arrested and charged with rape, statutory rape, aggravated child molestation, aggravated sodomy, first-degree cruelty to children, first-degree home invasion, false imprisonment, burglary, aggravated assault with a knife. Any marches for him?
8: 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The 930 WFMD Skyscan forecast for mid-Maryland, partly sunny with a high of 85 for the remainder of this afternoon. Mostly clear tonight, overnight lows of 65. Sunshine on Wednesday with a high of 87. Slight chance of a shower, maybe in a thunderstorm on Wednesday night, overnight lows of 69. Showers and thunderstorms before 8 on Thursday morning. Mostly cloudy, high 83. 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
2: Maryland could be facing a major refund obligation after the state's digital advertising tax was struck down by the Maryland Tax Court. The court found the first-of-its-kind tax violates the Federal Internet Tax Freedom Act because Maryland treats digital advertising differently from other forms of advertising. It also found violations of the Commerce Clause and due process. The tax has brought in roughly $535 million since taking effect in 2022, money intended to support the Blueprint Education Program. Republican Senate leaders are claiming vindication, while Democratic Comptroller Brooke Learman says the state will defend the tax. The ruling orders refunds, but appeals could delay those payments. Drug charges are now pending against a 37-year-old Westminster man following a traffic stop in Carroll County. Deputies say they were conducting traffic enforcement Wednesday afternoon when they spotted a Ford Escape with Pennsylvania plates traveling westbound on Baltimore Boulevard above the posted speed limit. During the stop near WMC Drive, deputies noticed indicators of possible controlled substance violations and requested a canine scan. The dog alerted to the odor of drugs. Deputies then found two gel caps of suspected fentanyl on the vehicle floor. Authorities say the driver, identified as Daniel Wayne King Jr., tried to flee on foot while deputies were searching him, but he was quickly taken into custody. A large bag containing more suspected fentanyl was recovered. Investigators say the total seizure was 30 capsules weighing 19.4 grams. King was charged with drug possession, possession with intent to distribute, and resisting or interfering with arrest. For Mid-Maryland's Radio News Center, I'm Jimmy Key on 930 WFMD.
3: Fox News, I'm Ted Lindner. Primary night in Florida, where Republican Congressman Byron Donalds has won his party's primary for governor.
4: My administration will be guided by three pillars: making Florida accountable, achievable, and most of all, affordable.
3: Former Republican Congressman David Jolly is one on the Democrat side. Current Governor Ron DeSantis is term limited. Florida has not elected a Democrat governor since 1994. Primary elections also held tonight in Wyoming and Alaska. President Trump saying that today he is delaying 50% U.S. tariffs on $20 billion worth of Canadian imports. This after the two countries reached a last-minute deal hours before the sanctions were to go into effect. The announcement, which the president made on his Truth Social media platform, buys time for more negotiations and avoids for now another strain in already tense relations between the historic allies. 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
5: Good 9:30 WFMD Sky Scan forecast for Mid-Maryland. Partly sunny with a high of 85 for the remainder of this afternoon. Mostly clear tonight. Overnight lows of 65. Sunshine on Wednesday with a high of 87. Slight chance of a shower, maybe in a thunderstorm on Wednesday night. Overnight lows of 69. Showers and thunderstorms before 8 on Thursday morning. Mostly cloudy, high 83. 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
6: We just released a Fox News Texas survey, a state where Republicans have won every Senate race since 1990. Our new Fox poll shows a tight race this year, with Democratic candidate James Tallarico ahead of Republican Ken Paxton by 3 points. That's well within the survey's margin of error. What hurts Paxton is more voters worry he lacks the character to be a senator than are concerned Tallarico is too extreme. same. In fact, more than one-third of Republicans and two-thirds of independents are worried about Paxton's character. Tallarico is helped by significant support among young voters, suburban women, and Hispanics. Plus, he gets a boost from about 20% of non-MAGA Republicans backing him. That's where things stand today. However, one in five Texas voters say they could still change their mind. Read the full survey at foxnews.com/poll. I'm Dana Blanton, and that's your poll parade.
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4: A fatal Saturday afternoon crash on Route 15 in Frederick County remains under investigation, with Maryland State Police saying no charges have been filed. According to the Frederick News Post, 36-year-old John Benson of Herndon, Virginia, was behind the wheel of a BMW when it struck a Jeep Grand Cherokee from behind on northbound 15 near the Monocacy Boulevard exit. The Jeep driver, 59-year-old Ralph Reck of Waynesboro, Pennsylvania, died at the scene. Police say investigators observed indicators of suspected impairment. Benson was transported to a local trauma center and is being held without bail Monday in connection with a separate Virginia fugitive case. During a Frederick County court hearing, Benson waived his right to fight extradition to Virginia. For more on local stories, go to our website at WFMD.com. An 18-year-old Silver Spring man will spend time in prison after a shooting outside of James Herbert Blake High School in April. Tariq Wilson was sentenced on Friday in Montgomery County Circuit Court to 5 years in prison with all but 98 days suspended, followed by 3 years of supervised probation. Wilson pleaded guilty on August 12th to possession of a firearm under the age of 21. He was 17 when the offense occurred, but pleaded guilty to an adult charge. Police say Wilson was involved in a fight with several teens on April 29th when he was seen holding the handgun. The gun went off during the struggle, and Wilson suffered gunshot wounds to his foot and knee. For more on local stories, go to WFMD.com. I'm Diana Gibson, Mid-Maryland's News Radio Center, 930 WFMD.
5: Fox News, I'm Sue Guzman. The person arrested last year for trying to assassinate Treasury Secretary Scott Bessent has been sentenced to more than 6 years in prison.
6: Ryan Michael English, also known as Riley English, is very concerned about trans rights. The judge says there's also an issue here with physical and mental health issues being exacerbated by drug use.
5: And Fox's Peter Ducey in Washington. 29 states led by California suing Meta, saying they deliberately created features to get young people hooked on social media sites like Facebook and Instagram.
7: The states claim Meta harvested children's personal data without proper parental consent in violation of federal law. In addition to billions in financial damages, the states are asking the judge to impose more restrictions on how the platforms operate for minors.
5: Fox's Claudia Cowan reporting. 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
8: 930 WFMD SkyScan forecast for Mid-Maryland. Partly sunny with a high of 85 for the remainder of this afternoon. Mostly clear tonight. Overnight lows of 65. Sunshine on Wednesday with a high of 87. Slight chance of a shower, maybe in a thunderstorm on Wednesday night. Overnight lows of 69. Showers and thunderstorms before 8 on Thursday morning. Mostly cloudy, high 83. 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
4: The National League's two big MVP candidates each had their talents on full display again Monday night. The Dodgers won at Colorado 11-5. Shohei Ohtani, two home runs. He had four hits, four runs scored. Meanwhile, the Cubs came back for a 10-inning win against the White Sox 7-5. Pete Crow Armstrong with two home runs, including the game winner. He went 4-for-5, three RBIs. Minnesota with four runs in the first beat Atlanta 4-2. The Mets with two runs in the first won 2-1 over San Diego. Victories for Kansas City and Boston, Detroit as well. Philadelphia edged Miami 6-5. Winner Christopher Sanchez is now 16-4. Tampa Bay beat Baltimore 7-6. St. Louis split a doubleheader at Cincinnati. The Buss family said it's selling its stake in the Lakers, so Jeannie Buss cannot remain as team governor. She contests that. In college football, Ohio State is preseason number one in the AP poll.
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5: 2 o'clock.
6: Voters make their primary picks. I'm Sue Guzman, Fox News. Florida's race for governor is officially set. Fox's Kristen Goodwin telling us.
7: Congressman Byron Donalds winning Florida's GOP gubernatorial primary.
8: My administration will be guided by three pillars: making Florida accountable, achievable, and most of all, affordable.
7: Donalds, who is backed by President Trump, defeating challengers, including Florida Lieutenant Governor Jay Collins. He'll face former Representative David Jolly in November.
9: Voters are desperate for change. We are believing in each other. Folks, I am begging you right now, believe in something better.
7: Jolly, a former Republican, defeating several challengers to secure the Democratic nomination for governor. The two are hoping to succeed term-limited GOP Governor Ron DeSantis. Kristen Goodwin, Fox News.
6: It was a mixed bag for Democratic Socialists in the Sunshine State. Angie Nixon defeating Alex Vindman. Democratic Congress members Debbie Wasserman Schultz and Jared Moskowitz managed to fend off challenges by Democratic Socialists. In Wyoming, Republicans have chosen State Senator Eric Barlow in a four-way primary as their nominee for governor. In the race to succeed outgoing Governor Mark Gordon, he'll face Democrat Kenneth Kastner in the November general election. Wyoming Congresswoman Trump-backed Harriet Hageman's going to face Democrat and former state representative James Byrd for the seat held by Senator Cynthia Lummis, who's retiring. In Alaska, Democrat Mary Peltola advances to the general election for the U.S. Senate, and Senator Dan Sullivan advances on the Republican side. Independent Bill Hill and Republican U.S. Representative Nick Begich III have advanced to the general election for Alaska's only U.S. House seat. Democrat Jonathan Christ Hopkins advances to the general election for governor in Alaska. And the U.S. and Canada have now reached Alaska. Last-minute deal to delay 50% tariffs on Canadian imports. 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
6: Mixed signals coming from the White House regarding the status of talks between the U.S. and Iran.
5: President Trump has announced there are no talks or conversations going on or scheduled with the Islamic Republic of Iran. The naval blockade remains in full force and effect. The Hormuz Strait is open and operating. All water mines have been removed or detonated. That is very different than this from the envoy Jared Kushner.
13: The conversations between the U.S. government and different areas of the Iranian government at all areas is probably more robust than it's maybe ever been.
5: From Monday to Tuesday, we've gone from the most robust talks that there have ever been to all the talks are off until further notice.
6: Fox's Peter Ducey, White House officials say there's no contradiction between the president and Kushner's comments. Also in Massachusetts, it was day number 15 in the trial of accused child killer Lindsay Clancy. The Massachusetts mother accused of murdering her three young children, and Fox's Brian Yenis is in Plymouth.
14: Over the last 2 days, the defense has put Lindsay's mother and Lindsay's former mother-in-law on the stand. They say Lindsay sought help and voiced her concerns in the 3 months before she killed her three children. Lindsay's mother says over-medication made her condition worse. She was prescribed over a dozen medications, including antidepressants, anti-anxiety, and sedative pills that made her suicidal and think about harming her kids.
15: She said that she couldn't remember anything. The medication was pretty much just destroying her mind, and it wasn't her.
14: The prosecution says Lindsay Clancy was sane when she killed her kids and knew what she was doing was wrong. While questioning Lindsay's mother-in-law today, prosecutors said her symptoms did not appear until 5 months after her son was born. Too late, they suggest, for a postpartum illness.
6: And Clancy faces life in prison if she is found guilty or commitment in a psychiatric facility if not guilty. I'm Sue Guzman. This is Fox News.
16: Take a pause.
6: 30 rescue belugas have been making their way from the now-defunct Marine World in Canada to aquariums in Illinois, Georgia, Texas, California, and Spain. Belugas make some of the funniest sounds of any creature. And they look like giant marshmallows. They can weigh up to 3,300 pounds, so they had to be flown and trucked into their new homes. Vet Teresa Kang of the Shedd Aquarium in Illinois says her new big babies are getting checked out.
17: We're getting things like blood work or breath samples or giving them a couple of medications if they need it.
6: At SeaWorld San Antonio, Katie McCulloch says their belugas get to meet other belugas.
18: When they're ready, we'll start adding new friends in each pool.
6: And she doesn't want to brag, but
18: we're good at taking care of belugas. We love belugas, and so we're more than happy and honored to be able to help.
6: Take a pause for belugas. Jill Nato, Fox News.
19: Good 9:30 WFMD SkyScan forecast for mid-Maryland. Partly sunny with a high of 85 for the remainder of this afternoon. Mostly clear tonight. Overnight lows of 65. Sunshine on Wednesday with a high of 87. Slight chance of a shower, maybe even a thunderstorm on Wednesday night. Overnight lows of 69. Showers and thunderstorms before 8 on Thursday morning. Mostly cloudy, high 83. 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
3: Maryland could be facing a major refund obligation after the state's digital advertising tax was struck down by the Maryland Tax Court. The court found the first-of-its-kind tax violates the federal Internet Tax Freedom Act because Maryland treats digital advertising differently from other forms of advertising. It also found violations of the Commerce Clause and due process. The tax has brought in roughly $535 million since taking effect in 2022, money intended to support the Blueprint education program. Republican Senate leaders are claiming vindication, while Democratic Comptroller Brooke Learman says the state will defend the tax. The ruling orders refunds, but appeals could delay those payments. Drug charges are now pending against a 37-year-old Westminster man following a traffic stop in Carroll County. Deputies say they were conducting traffic enforcement Wednesday afternoon when they spotted a Ford Escape with Pennsylvania plates traveling westbound on Baltimore Boulevard above the posted speed limit. During the stop near WMC Drive, deputies noticed indicators of possible controlled substance violations and requested a canine scan. The dog alerted to the odor of drugs. Deputies then found two gel caps of suspected fentanyl on the vehicle floor. Authorities say the driver, identified as Daniel Wayne King Jr., tried to flee on foot while deputies were searching him, but he was quickly taken into custody. A large bag containing more suspected fentanyl was recovered. Investigators say the total seizure was 30 capsules weighing 19.4 grams. King was charged with drug possession, possession with intent to distribute, and resisting or interfering with arrest. For Mid-Maryland's Radio News Center, I'm Jimmy Key on 930 WFMD.
4: News, I'm Ted Lindner. Primary night in Florida. Republican Congressman Byron Donalds has won his party's primary for governor.
5: My administration will be guided by three pillars: making Florida accountable, achievable, and most of all, affordable.
4: Former Republican Congressman David Jolly has won on the Democrat side. Current Governor Ron DeSantis is term limited. In Wyoming, Republicans have chosen State Senator Eric Barlow in a four-way primary as their nominee for governor in the race to succeed outgoing Governor Mark Gordon. He'll face Democrat Kenneth Kasner in the November election. Wyoming Congressman Harriet Hageman will face Democrat and former State Representative James Byrd for the seat held by Senator Cynthia Lummis, who's retiring. Democrat Mary Peltola advances to the general election for the U.S. Senate, and Senator Dan Sullivan advances on the Republican side. 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
6: FMD Sky Scan forecast for Mid-Maryland, partly sunny with a high of 85 for the remainder of this afternoon. Mostly clear tonight, overnight lows of 65. Sunshine on Wednesday with a high of 87. Slight chance of a shower, maybe even a thunderstorm on Wednesday night, overnight lows of 69. Showers and thunderstorms before 8 on Thursday morning. Mostly cloudy, high 83. 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

0: The biggest social media companies on the planet just got the news that they've been dreading. The reckoning they built for themselves, and plenty of us, me included, say it's well-deserved.
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0: On Monday, the Ninth Circuit Court of Appeals ruled that roughly 2,400 federal lawsuits against Meta, TikTok, Google, and Snap can move forward. Thousands more are lined up in state court. Who's suing? School districts, states, parents, families whose kids suffered real, lasting harm, some who lost their children, to algorithms engineered to keep them hooked. These social media companies claimed they could not be sued. The court said, oh, yes, you can. The next trial, it starts tomorrow. Their motto was move fast and break things. The bill for the breakage arrived, and it's billions of dollars. Want the stories that big tech hopes that you'll miss? Go right now to sign up for my free newsletter at getkim.com.
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3: Primary night in America. I'm Ted Lindner, Fox News. Florida voters have chosen their Republican and Democratic nominees in several key races. Fox's Kristen Goodwin.
4: President Trump backed Congressman Byron Donalds, winning Florida's GOP gubernatorial primary. He'll face former U.S. Representative David Jolly in November. Jolly, a former Republican who switched parties, winning the Democratic nomination for governor. Both are vying to replace Republican Governor Ron DeSantis, who is term limited. Progressive State Representative Angie Nixon, winning the state's Democratic Senate primary. She'll take on incumbent GOP Senator Ashley Moody in November for the chance to serve out the final 2 years of former Senator Marco Rubio's term. Moody, who secured the Republican Senate nomination, was appointed to the role by Governor DeSantis when Rubio became Secretary of State last year. Kristen Goodwin, Fox News.
3: In Wyoming, Republicans have chosen State Senator Eric Barlow in a four-way primary as their nominee for governor in the race to succeed outgoing Governor Mark Gordon. He'll face Democrat Kenneth Kasner in the November general election. Wyoming Congresswoman Harriet Hageman will face Democrat and former State Representative James Byrd for the seat held by Senator Cynthia Lummis, who's retiring. In Alaska, Democrat Mary Peltola advances to the general election for the U.S. Senate. Senator Dan Sullivan advances on the Republican side. Independent Bill Hill and Republican U.S. Representative Nick Begich have advanced to the general election for Alaska's only U.S. House seat. Democrat Jonathan Kreis Tompkins advances to the general election for governor in the state of Alaska. President Trump saying on Tuesday that he's delaying 50% U.S. tariffs on $20 billion worth of Canadian imports. This after the two countries reached a last-minute deal hours before the sanctions were to go into effect. The announcement, which the president made on his social media platform, buys time for more negotiations and avoids, for now, another strain in already tense relations between the historic allies. 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
3: The defense team for Lindsey Clancy arguing the mom cannot be held responsible for her 3 children's deaths because of her mental state, but prosecutors claim that Clancy planned the killings. Psychiatrist Dr. Donald Condi responding to doubts the prosecution raises that Clancy never reported hearing voices till the day of the murders.
12: Ms. Clancy reported she was worried that her children would be taken away from her. Perhaps by the Department of Children and Families if she reported very severe symptoms.
3: Clancy claims she heard voices telling her to kill her children and herself. Clancy could face life in prison if she's convicted or could be committed to a state psychiatric hospital if the jury finds her not guilty. The United Arab Emirates says their defenses detected 2 ballistic missiles coming from Iran, but the IRGC is yet to claim responsibility. Fox's Jonathan Hunt with more.
13: 2 ships hit and those 2 missiles directed at the UAE. So it shows that Iran is still ready and able to take offensive actions if it wishes to. The president, meantime, came out swinging, posting to Truth Social, quote, "There are no talks or conversations going on or scheduled with the Islamic Republic of Iran. The naval blockade remains in full force and effect. The Hormuz Strait is open and operating. All water mines have been removed or detonated."
3: U.S. Special Envoy Jared Kushner is in the Middle East as well. And the Pentagon says not to worry about dwindling munitions, maintaining that the United States is ready to defeat any threat. This despite the use of large quantities of armaments in the conflict with Iran. Spokesman Michael Duffy declaring on Tuesday that the U.S. military can defeat any threat at the time and place of our choosing. I'm Ted Lindner. This is Fox News.
5: Fox on Games. Summer of Gaming.
14: Pong. It was the game that started it all, even though it was supposed to be just a training exercise.
15: I had a summer job where I managed the game department of amusement park.
14: In 1972, Atari co-founder Nolan Bushnell asked engineer Al Alcorn to create a simple table tennis game to learn the ropes.
15: And I looked at the screen and said, if I put a coin slot on this, people will put money in it.
14: Alcorn added the famous blips and bloops, and Pong was born. The very first prototype was placed in a Sunnyvale, California tavern. Days later, it broke down because it was overflowing with quarters.
15: So it was the series of happy accidents, totally unplanned, created the video game.
14: According to the Smithsonian, Pong proved that video games could be a massively profitable business, launching the modern arcade industry. Eamon Dignam, Fox News.
16: Good 9:30 WFMD Sky Scan forecast for mid-Maryland. Partly sunny with a high of 85 for the remainder of this afternoon. Mostly clear tonight. Overnight lows of 65. Sunshine on Wednesday with a high of 87. Slight chance of a shower, maybe in a thunderstorm on Wednesday night. Overnight lows of 69. Showers and thunderstorms before 8 on Thursday morning. Mostly cloudy, high 83. 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
2: 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But not doing anything and just turning it into a park is probably not the best one.
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6: A fatal Saturday afternoon crash on Route 15 in Frederick County remains under investigation, with Maryland State Police saying

0: saying no charges have been filed. According to the Frederick News Post, 36-year-old John Benson of Herndon, Virginia, was behind the wheel of a BMW when it struck a Jeep Grand Cherokee from behind on northbound 15 near the Monocacy Boulevard exit. The Jeep driver, 59-year-old Ralph Reck of Waynesboro, Pennsylvania, died at the scene. Police say investigators observed indicators of suspected impairment. Benson was transported to a local trauma center and is being held without bail Monday in connection with a separate Virginia fugitive case. During a Frederick County court hearing, Benson waived his right to fight extradition to Virginia. For more on local stories, go to our website at WFMD.com. An 18-year-old Silver Spring man will spend time in prison after a shooting outside of James Herbert Blake High School in April. Tariq Wilson was sentenced on Friday in Montgomery County Circuit Court to 5 years in prison with all but 98 days suspended, followed by 3 years of supervised probation. Wilson pleaded guilty on August 12th to possession of a firearm under the age of 21. He was 17 when the offense occurred, but pleaded guilty to an adult charge. Police say Wilson was involved in a fight with several teens on April 29th when he was seen holding the handgun. The gun went off during the struggle, and Wilson suffered gunshot wounds to his foot and knee. For more on local stories, go to WFMD.com. I'm Diana Gibson, Mid-Maryland's News Radio Center, 930 WFMD.
1: Fox News, I'm Sue Guzman. Mixed results for Democratic Socialist candidates in Florida's congressional races Tuesday. Oliver Larkin failed to defeat incumbent Representative Jared Moskowitz in the state's newly redrawn 25th congressional district.
2: We need to keep the seat blue in November because we have a clear goal in mind, and that is taking back the House majority from Speaker Mike Johnson and the Republican Party in November.
1: Representative Debbie Wasserman Schultz fended off a challenge by her socialist challenger, and State Representative Socialist Angie Nixon defeated Alex Vindman. Meta Platforms Tuesday rejecting an accusation from a group of 29 U.S. states led by California that it intentionally sought to addict children to its Facebook and Instagram platforms. States accusing Meta of designing it to fuel anxiety, depression, and suicide. 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
3: Good 9:30 WFMD SkyScan forecast for Mid-Maryland. Partly sunny with a high of 85 for the remainder of this afternoon. Mostly clear tonight. Overnight lows of 65. Sunshine on Wednesday with a high of 87. Slight chance of a shower, maybe in a thunderstorm on Wednesday night. Overnight lows of 69. Showers and thunderstorms before 8 on Thursday morning. Mostly cloudy, high 83. 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
2: The fire alarm has sounded somewhere in Frederick County. 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
1: The latest fire calls, the latest locations, the information volunteers needed to get out the door and on the way. For generations, WFMD was the voice of Frederick County Volunteer Fire Service. The fire alarm has sounded. Tune into WFMD, where Frederick County firefighters knew where their call was going. WFMD used this as a public service for all firemen throughout the county. But WFMD's owner, Jim Gibbons, thought he could make a little bit of money and got Carol Leatherman, State Farm agent, to sponsor it.
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4: The National League's two big MVP candidates each had their talents on full display again Monday night. The Dodgers won at Colorado 11-5. Shohei Ohtani, two home runs. He had four hits, four runs scored. Meanwhile, the Cubs came back for a 10-inning win against the White Sox 7-5. Pete Crow Armstrong with two home runs, including the game winner. He went 4-for-5, three RBIs. Minnesota with four runs in the first beat Atlanta 4-2. The Mets with two runs in the first won 2-1 over San Diego. Victories for Kansas City and Boston, Detroit as well. Philadelphia edged Miami 6-5. Winner Christopher Sanchez is now 16-4. Tampa Bay beat Baltimore 7-6. St. Louis split a doubleheader at Cincinnati. The Buss family said it's selling its stake in the Lakers, so Jeannie Buss cannot remain as team governor. She contests that. In college football, Ohio State is preseason number one in the AP poll.
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5: Results are in. I'm Sue Guzman, Fox News. And Florida's race for governor has officially been set. Here's Fox's Kristen Goodwin.
6: Congressman Byron Donalds winning Florida's GOP gubernatorial primary.
7: My administration will be guided by three pillars: making Florida accountable, achievable, and most of all, affordable.
6: Donalds, who is backed by President Trump, defeating challengers, including Florida Lieutenant Governor Jay Collins. He'll face former Representative David Jolly in November.
8: Voters are desperate for change. We are believing in each other. Folks, I'm begging you right now, believe in something better.
6: Jolly, a former Republican, defeating several challengers to secure the Democratic nomination for governor. The two are hoping to succeed term-limited GOP Governor Ron DeSantis. Kristen Goodwin, Fox News.
5: In Wyoming, Republicans have chosen State Senator Eric Barlow in a four-way primary as their nominee for governor in the race to succeed outgoing Governor Mark Gordon. Face Democrat Kenneth Kastner in the November general election. Wyoming congressional candidate Trump-backed Harriet Hageman is going to face Democrat and former State Representative James Byrd for the seat held by Senator Cynthia Lummis, who's retiring. In Alaska, Democrat Mary Peltola has advanced to the general election for the U.S. Senate with Dan Sullivan on the Republican side. Independent Bill Hill and Republican U.S. Representative Nick Begich III have advanced to the general election for Alaska's only U.S. House seat, while Democrats Jonathan Kreis Tompkins and Tom Begich advanced to the general election for governor in Alaska. And the United States and Canada have reached a last-minute deal now to delay planned 50% tariffs on Canadian imports. President Trump says the move buys some time for more negotiations. 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
5: Mixed signals coming from the White House on the status of talks between the U.S. and Iran.
16: President Trump has announced there are no talks or conversations going on or scheduled with the Islamic Republic of Iran. The naval blockade remains in full force and effect. The Hormuz Strait is open and operating. All water mines have been removed or detonated. That is very different than this from the envoy Jared Kushner.
17: The conversations between the U.S. government and different areas of the Iranian government at all areas is probably more robust than it's maybe ever been.
16: Fox. From Monday to Tuesday, we've gone from the most robust talks that there have ever been to all the talks are off until further notice.
5: Fox's Peter Ducey. White House officials say there's no contradiction between what the president says and Jared Kushner has said about the negotiations. Planned makeover of an historic building in Washington can proceed for now. Fox's Lisa Lacerra has the latest.
18: A federal judge has ruled paint tests on the 19th century Eisenhower Executive Office Building, which sits next to the White House, can go ahead. President Trump has suggested the building be painted as part of his effort to renovate and beautify the nation's capital. The proposed paint job has alarmed preservationists, architects, historians, and others who say granite is not meant to be painted and the paint could trap moisture and degrade the stone. But the judge ruling the plaintiffs, which include cultural preservationist groups, had not shown the minimal paint test plan would cause irreparable harm. They had sought a temporary injunction and a restraining order to stop the Trump administration from conducting the tests and other work on the building. Lisa Lacerra, Fox News.
5: Madonna leading the 2026 MTV Video Music Award nominations. She's up for 11 awards. Taylor Swift with the second most nominations, 9. If she takes home even one award, she'll become the most awarded artist in VMA history. VMAs will be handed out Sunday, September 27th in Los Angeles. I'm Sue Guzman. This is Fox News.
9: Securing America.
19: War Secretary Pete Hegseth recently presented 50 members of the U.S. military with the Mexican Border Defense Medal for their efforts in securing the border.
20: From day one, the defense of the homeland and getting 100% operational control of our southwest border was the number one priority of this department.
19: The secretary complimented the troops' results.
20: For over a year, there's been effectively zero illegals crossing our border.
19: He continued,
20: our homeland will be defended.
19: Hegseth also said the effect goes beyond border crossings.
20: The cartels are having to deal with the reality that they can't cross our border and can't bring the drugs and the death and the human trafficking that they brought for far too long that killed way too many Americans.
19: The Mexican Border Defense Medal was established in August of 2025. It's a restoration of the original Mexican Border Service Medal, first established in 1918. Kevin Uretsky, Fox News.
21: Your 930 WFMD Skyscan forecast for mid-Maryland.
22: A little fog this morning, then sunny later today with temperatures reaching 88. Tonight, partly cloudy with lows around 69. For Thursday, look for cloudy skies with showers and a possible thunderstorms with a high of 84. Sunny and 85 on Friday. 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
6: Maryland could be facing a major refund obligation after the state's digital advertising tax was struck down by the Maryland Tax Court. The court found the first-of-its-kind tax violates the federal Internet Tax Freedom Act because Maryland treats digital advertising differently from other forms of advertising. It also found violations of the Commerce Clause and due process. The tax has brought in roughly $535 million since taking effect in 2022, money intended to support the Blueprint education program. Republican Senate leaders are claiming vindication, while Democratic Comptroller Brooke Learman says the state will defend the tax. The ruling orders refunds, but appeals could delay those payments. Drug charges are now pending against a 37-year-old Westminster man

0: following a traffic stop in Carroll County. Deputies say they were conducting traffic enforcement Wednesday afternoon when they spotted a Ford Escape with Pennsylvania plates traveling westbound on Baltimore Boulevard above the posted speed limit. During the stop near WMC Drive, deputies noticed indicators of possible controlled substance violations and requested a canine scan. The dog alerted to the odor of drugs. Deputies then found two gel caps of suspected fentanyl on the vehicle floor. Authorities say the driver, identified as Daniel Wayne King Jr., tried to flee on foot while deputies were searching him, but he was quickly taken into custody. A large bag containing more suspected fentanyl was recovered. Investigators say the total seizure was 30 capsules weighing 19.4 grams. King was charged with drug possession, possession with intent to distribute, and resisting or interfering with arrest. For Mid-Maryland's Radio News Center, I'm Jimmy Key on 930 WFMD.
1: News. I'm Ted Lindner. Frank Beard, the drummer for the rock band ZZ Top, has died at his Texas ranch. According to a representative for the band, Beard had played for the band since its inception in 1969. Cause of death not released. Frank Beard was 77 years old. Primary night in Florida, Republican Congressman Byron Donalds winning his party's primary for governor.
2: My administration will be guided by three pillars: making Florida accountable, achievable, and most of all, affordable.
1: Former Republican Congressman David Jolly winning on the Democrat side. Current Governor Ron DeSantis is term limited. Wyoming Republicans choosing State Senator Eric Barlow in a four-way primary as their nominee for governor in the race to succeed outgoing Governor Mark Gordon. He'll face Democrat Kenneth Kasner in the November general election. Wyoming Congresswoman Harriet Hageman will face Democrat and former State Representative James Byrd for the seat held currently by Senator Cynthia Lummis. 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
3: Your 930 WFMD Skyscan forecast for Mid-Maryland.
4: A little fog this morning, then sunny later today with temperatures reaching 88. Tonight, partly cloudy with lows around 69. For Thursday, look for cloudy skies with showers and a possible thunderstorms with a high of 84. Sunny and 85 on Friday. 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
1: Maryland could be facing a major refund obligation after the state's digital advertising tax was struck down by the Maryland Tax Court. The court found the first-of-its-kind tax violates the federal Internet Tax Freedom Act because Maryland treats digital advertising differently from other forms of advertising. It also found violations of the Commerce Clause and due process. The tax has brought in roughly $535 million since taking effect in 2022, money intended to support the Blueprint Education Program. Republican Senate leaders are claiming vindication while Democratic Comptroller Brooke Learman says the state will defend the tax. The ruling orders refunds, but appeals could delay those payments. Drug charges are now pending against the 37-year-old Westminster man following a traffic stop in Carroll County. Deputies say they were conducting traffic enforcement Wednesday afternoon when they spotted a Ford Escape with Pennsylvania plates traveling westbound on Baltimore Boulevard above the posted speed limit. During the stop near WMC Drive, deputies noticed indicators of possible controlled substance violations and requested a canine scan. The dog alerted to the odor of drugs. Deputies then found two gel caps of suspected fentanyl on the vehicle floor. Authorities say the driver, identified as Daniel Wayne King Jr., tried to flee on foot while deputies were searching him, but he was quickly taken into custody. A large bag containing more suspected fentanyl was recovered. Investigators say the total seizure was 30 capsules weighing 19.4 grams. King was charged with drug possession, possession with intent to distribute, and resisting or interfering with arrest. For Mid-Maryland's Radio News Center, I'm Jimmy Key on 930 WFMD.
2: News, I'm Ted Lindner. Frank Beard, the drummer for the rock band ZZ Top, has died at his Texas ranch. According to a representative for the band, Beard had played for the band since its inception in 1969, cause of death not released. Frank Beard was 77 years old. Primary night in Florida, Republican Congressman Byron Donalds winning his party's primary for governor.
3: My administration will be guided by three pillars: making Florida accountable, achievable, and most of all, affordable.
2: Former Republican Congressman David Jolly winning on the Democrat side. Current Governor Ron DeSantis is term limited. Wyoming Republicans choosing State Senator Eric Barlow in a four-way primary as their nominee for governor in the race to succeed outgoing Governor Mark Gordon. He'll face Democrat Kenneth Kasner in the November general election. Wyoming Congresswoman Harriet Hageman will face Democrat and former State Representative James Byrd for the seat held currently by Senator Cynthia Lummis. 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
0: 930 WFMD traffic for Frederick and surrounding counties. 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
4: 270 southbound continues to move at a steady pace from the Monocacy River in through Rockville. No problems on 355 from Frederick to Hyattstown. Debris on 77 and Park Central Road. 70 eastbound rolls at a good pace from Newmarket to Baltimore. 15 southbound in Loudoun County. We're seeing delays now through Luckett's. This report is a service of Frederick Air and Bryant. Whatever it takes to keep you comfortable, Frederick Air, it's a good call.
5: Your 930 WFMD Sky Scan forecast for Mid-Maryland.
4: A little fog this morning, then sunny later today with temperatures reaching 88. Tonight, partly cloudy with lows around 69. For Thursday, look for cloudy skies with showers and a possible thunderstorms with a high of 84. Sunny and 85 on Friday. 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
1: Padres outfielder Fernando Tatis Jr. hit two home runs and robbed a grand slam against the Mets on Tuesday, leading San Diego to a 5-2 victory. Elsewhere, the Phillies won their fifth straight game. They beat the Marlins 6-4. The Guardians with an 8-1 victory against the Giants. Joe Adell had six RBI for Cleveland. The Yankees beat the Orioles 3-1. Trent Grisham drove in all three runs for New York. And the Brewers blew out the Mariners 22-0. Three players hit three-run home runs. It ties a modern era record for the largest shutout victory. That's your sports on the Fox News Rundown. Tony Genualdo, Fox News.
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3: You all, Andrea Carter, are the ones that told us we have to respect the OGs. This league was built on black women. Okay, but why is that? How's that related to basketball as Caitlin Clark comes into the league and plays in a style that's totally different than you or anybody else has ever played at, and it makes us go to games, it makes us watch games. Hell, I don't know about you, Andrea Carter, but 17,000 people or 18,000-19,000 people fill up Gainbridge every night to watch Caitlin Clark. And still, when she goes on the road, they got to go to bigger arenas. Andrea, so somebody's watching, but it's you all, Andrea Carter. It's you and Chinny and all those other women up there, which, by the way, lacks total diversity. There isn't a white dude to be seen or a white woman to be seen anywhere, that have spewed the hatred, that have spewed the narrative of jealousy, envy, ego, and pettiness. You have done that, not us. For Outkicks, don't at me. I'm Dan Dockich, and this is Fox News Rundown.
0: 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What if the most dangerous killers weren't hiding in the shadows, but living right next door? 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
7: Every election season, politicians suddenly become economists. They start talking about GDP, inflation rates, job creation, trade deficits, and economic growth. They point to charts showing why the economy is doing better or worse, depending upon which party is holding the microphone. But there's one problem. Most Americans don't live their lives on a government spreadsheet, jobs reports, GDP data, or CPI index information. They live at the grocery store. They live at the gas pump. They live when the mortgage payment comes out of their checking account. They live when their credit card bill arrives. And they live when their kid asks, can we afford that? In Bill Clinton's successful 1992 presidential campaign, strategist James Carville famously posted the message, "The economy, stupid," as a reminder to keep the campaign focused on what mattered to voters. More than three decades later, I think that famous line needs an update. It's not the economy, stupid. It's your personal economy that matters. And we will see this front and center as the runaway number one issue in the midterms. Because when Americans walk into the voting booth, they aren't carrying a copy of the latest GDP report. They're carrying around 365 days of financial experiences. Can I afford groceries? Can I afford my house? Can my kid afford a house? Is my paycheck keeping up with my bills? Can I afford health insurance? Can I fill up my SUV without wondering whether I should have bought a bicycle? Those questions may ultimately matter more politically than any economic statistic Washington can produce. Politicians can debate why gas prices rise, including war, oil markets, geopolitics, refinery capacity, regulation, taxes, or supply disruptions altogether. The person standing at pump number 7 doesn't care one iota about the political PowerPoint. They see the number spinning at the tank, $40, $60, $80. That number is the economy to them. What do my eyes tell me? This is why politicians heading into election season should be very careful about telling Americans how good or how bad the economy is right now. Republicans can point fingers at Democrats. Democrats can point fingers at Republicans. Both sides will cherry pick statistics that make their economic record look better. But voters will perform a much simpler calculation. Am I financially better off right now than I was 2 years ago? James Carville was onto something in 1992, but in 2026, I'd change the message. It's not the economy, stupid. It's your personal economy that matters most. And Washington would be wise to remember one simple rule. You don't get to tell Americans how their wallet feels. This is Ted Jenkin, host of the Red, White, and Green Show.
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11: 930 WFMD traffic for Frederick and surrounding counties. 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It's a good call.
12: The slowdown on 270 southbound, it's growing. We're seeing delays from Urbana in through Hyattstown. 70 westbound looks good from Frederick to Hagerstown, as well as eastbound Mount Airy to Baltimore. Debris on the roadway. 77 in Park Central Road, 340 eastbound steady from Harper's Ferry to Frederick. This report is brought to you by Frederick Air and Bryant. Whatever it takes to keep you comfortable, Frederick Air, it's a good call.
13: Your 930 WFMD Skyscan forecast for mid-Maryland.
12: A little fog this morning, then sunny later today with temperatures reaching 88. Tonight, partly cloudy with lows around 69. For Thursday, look for cloudy skies with showers and a possible thunderstorms with a high of 84. Sunny and 85 on Friday. 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
15: 6 o'clock. I'm Dave Anthony, Fox News. A Democratic socialist outspends 16-1. Angie Nixon wins the Democratic primary for a Senate seat and will challenge Republican Senator Ashley Moody.
16: Nixon beating Alex Vindman, who was a former top security national official. He was a witness in President Trump's first impeachment trial. He had been backed by other Democrats, including Senators Mark Kelly and Tammy Duckworth. But progressives did see a loss in the 25th congressional district, where DSA-backed candidate Oliver Larkin failed to prevail against the incumbent Jared Moskowitz.
15: That's Fox's Madeline Rivera. another House Democrat in Florida, Congresswoman Debbie Wasserman Schultz, also defeated a progressive challenger and others in a redrawn district. Now, Republican Congressman Corey Mills was primaried out, the 11th House incumbent to lose this year. Ryan Elijah defeated Mills, who's under ethics investigations. Another GOP congressman, Byron Donalds, won the Republican nomination for Florida governor.
17: My administration will be guided by three pillars: making Florida accountable, achievable, and most of all, affordable.
15: Donalds will take on Democrat David Jolly, who used to be a Republican member of Congress. In Alaska, Republican Senator Dan Sullivan advanced to November's ballot but finished second in primary voting to Democrat Mary Peltola. Sullivan's seat considered one of six toss-ups in the Fox News power rankings. This is big news north of the border.
18: 50% tariffs on a wide array of Canadian goods were meant to come into effect this morning, but President Trump's made a last-minute decision to delay the measure for 3 days. He says the United States and Canada have agreed a trade deal, and the two countries just need time to finalize the documents.
15: That's Fox's Jonathan Savage. Meanwhile, the stalemate remains over the Strait of Hormuz. President Trump keeps insisting it's open. The U.S. controls it, but Iran says it's closed. America's listening to Fox News.
19: I'm not one to say I told you so, but I switched to Pure Talk over a year ago, and ever since, I've been telling people there's no better wireless company out there. 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And yes, I told you so.
15: As the U.S. and Iran remain in conflict, 17 Iranians have been indicted, accused of hacking into nearly 130 or 50 universities, as well as dozens of U.S. companies and government agencies, stealing academic and other information, according to the Justice Department. And now the War Department is putting 30 colleges and universities under scrutiny over any potential security risks and partnerships with countries like Iran or China and Russia.
20: The Pentagon says the move is to protect against property, intellectual, or technology theft. Undersecretary Emil Michael said that, quote, "The Department of War has zero tolerance for academic partnerships that compromise our national security." And Assistant Secretary Dr. Joseph Jewell added that, quote, "The department must therefore ensure that our research investments are well protected from foreign exploitation." The deadline for institutions to issue their reports is the end of the month, and the reports must include not only the overall assessment of potential exposure, but also any mitigation plans deemed necessary in order for the institutions to stay eligible for research funding. Kevin Uretsky, Fox News.
15: There's another social media trial going on. Meta, after losing lawsuits in New Mexico and Los Angeles, California, on trial in Oakland over its content and also policies for Instagram and Facebook.
21: California, Colorado, Kentucky, and New Jersey are leading a group of 29 states accusing Meta of knowingly and deliberately creating addictive features that harm young people's mental health and of collecting minors' data without parental consent in violation of federal law. Meta says it strongly disagrees with the allegations and is proud of its record protecting teens. Kristen Goodwin, Fox News.
15: On Wall Street, stock futures are down slightly after a third straight day of selling. The Nasdaq yesterday went down 355 points. I'm Dave Anthony, and this is Fox News.
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12: A mother has died after she and her child were struck by a vehicle Monday night in Rockville. The collision happened just before 8:30 p.m. near Chapman Avenue and Twin Brook Parkway. Montgomery County and Rockville police officers, along with medics, responded to the scene. The woman and child were both taken to a hospital. The mother later died from her injuries. The child suffered injuries that were not considered life-threatening. Police say the driver stayed at the scene and is cooperating with investigators. The investigation into the accident is ongoing. The U.S. Department of Justice is urging a federal court to reject Maryland's attempt to dismiss a lawsuit challenging the state's Community Trust Act. The law limits how local law enforcement agencies can cooperate with federal immigration authorities. The DOJ argues Maryland's restrictions interfere with federal immigration enforcement and has asked the court to allow its lawsuit against the state to continue. Maryland has sought to have the case dismissed. The legal battle puts Maryland's immigration enforcement policies at odds with the Trump administration's efforts to expand federal cooperation with local authorities. For more on local stories, go to our website at WFMD.com. A new Frederick Community College facility is aimed at helping address the region's growing need for healthcare workers. FCC will hold a ribbon cutting tomorrow morning at the Miller Center for Healthcare Training on Opossumtown Pike. The center will bring 7 short-term healthcare training programs together on the main campus and significantly increase the college training capacity. The facility includes immersive classrooms and laboratories that simulate real healthcare settings, giving students hands-on experience with current tools and techniques. Hanover could soon become the setting for a new Hallmark Christmas movie. The Pennsylvania town has been named one of 25 official Hallmark Christmas towns nationwide. Now a public vote will determine which town is crowned the merriest Christmas town of 2026. The winning community will receive a grand prize of being featured as the setting for a Hallmark original movie. Voting is open through September the 4th. Votes can be cast on the Hallmark website channel, merriestchristmastowncontest.hallmarkchannel.com. 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
22: 930 WFMD traffic for Frederick and surrounding counties. A service of Frederick Air. It's a good call.
12: The slowdown on 270 southbound, it's growing. We're seeing delays from Urbana in through Hyattstown. 70 westbound looks good from Frederick to Hagerstown as well as eastbound. Mount Airy to Baltimore. Debris on the roadway. 77 and Park Central Road, 340 eastbound steady from Harper's Ferry to Frederick. This report is brought to you by Frederick Air and Bryant. Whatever it takes to keep you comfortable, Frederick Air, it's a good call.
22: 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Transit Services of Frederick County.
1: Good morning from the MTA. Looking okay right now on the MARC train system. Brunswick train 892 is on the move. That's going to be leaving Monocacy coming up at 6:12, arriving in Frederick about 8 o'clock. Train 894 is the next train out of Frederick at 7:10, Monocacy 7:17. Train 874 is on time. That's near Brunswick now. It's going to be leaving Point of Rocks in about 10 minutes. Train 876 also on schedule this morning, leaving Point of Rocks at 6:50. For the MTA Transit Team, I'm Austin Todd on WFMD.
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12: Your 930 WFMD Skyscan forecast for Mid-Maryland. A little fog this morning, then sunny later today with temperatures reaching 88. Tonight, partly cloudy with lows around 69. For Thursday, look for cloudy skies with showers and a possible thunderstorms with a high of 84. Sunny and 85 on Friday. 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
23: And outside, 62 clear skies on the first day of school.
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Well, I'm not sure if this is the appropriate music or not for this morning. Good morning. My name is Bob Miller, the host of the Morning News Express. I think this is this is way better. It's the first day of school. Trying to learn your ABCs, right?

0: about the students waking up this early, getting the, you know, all sitting there going, hey, we need some coffee, we need the monster, don't do that. Yes, heading back to school. So, of course, please, if you are heading to work today, you need to be careful. Kids are going to be at the school buses, at the school stops and the bus stops and walking to school. And please, please get off your stupid phone and watch what you're doing, okay? Because we want all these kids to get to school on time and safe. So welcome back to Frederick County Public Schools. Don't worry, kids. You don't have that long until you get a day off. you really don't. It's like just a couple days, right? That's the sad part. You get just today and tomorrow and Friday, and then you know it's Labor Day right around the corner. So there you go. We do want to make sure all the school buses out there too be safe as you guys are packing up those kids. Those are our pride and joy. Those are our little ones, and they're heading off to school this morning. And my granddaughter is going to kindergarten for the first time, so I'm excited for her. I wish I could be there with a sign holding it up. Have a great day, Kaylin. But you got to do the job. You know that's what her mom's for. That's what her dad's for. I know. I'm a what do you call those? A sentimental old Graham pop. So we're loving life. All right, it's the Morning News Express. Other things going on, we'll get all that coming up in just a couple minutes here on Free Talk 930 WFMD.
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4: The Milwaukee Brewers at home led Seattle 1-0 in the fifth inning. The final was 22-0. That ties for the most lopsided shutout in Major League history since 1888. Texas shut out Washington 5-0. The Rangers just one game back of first place Houston in the AOS. Houston was beaten at home 3-1 by the Angels. The late game, after a rain delay at Wrigley, went to the Cubs with a run in the bottom of the ninth, 4-3 over the White Sox. The Dodgers held on to win at Colorado 7-6. Shohei Ohtani with his 30th homer. The Dodgers place closer Edwin Diaz on the injured list with a neck injury. San Diego ended the Mets' four-game winning streak 5-2. Fernando Tatis Jr. hit two home runs. At Cleveland, Joe Adele a homer and six RBIs. Guardians down San Francisco 8-1. Victories for the Yankees and Toronto. WNBA Indiana sent Toronto to an 11th straight loss.
5: 930 WFMD traffic for Frederick and surrounding counties. A service of Frederick Air. It's a good call.
6: The slowdown on 270 southbound, it's growing. We're seeing delays from Urbana in through Hyattstown. 70 westbound looks good from Frederick to Hagerstown, as well as eastbound Mount Airy to Baltimore. Debris on the roadway. 77 in Park Central Road, 340 eastbound steady from Harper's Ferry to Frederick. This report is brought to you by Frederick Air and Bryant. Whatever it takes to keep you comfortable, Frederick Air, it's a good call.
7: Your 930 WFMD sky scan forecast for mid-Maryland.
6: A little fog this morning, then sunny later today with temperatures reaching 88. Tonight, partly cloudy with lows around 69. For Thursday, look for cloudy skies with showers and a possible thunderstorms with a high of 84. Sunny and 85 on Friday. 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
0: 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Good morning. 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And we've got the birthdays next.
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13: All right, time now for your birthdays. A service of our friends at Voila Specialties and Other Goodness. 10 North Market Street in downtown Frederick. All right, celebrations for the celebrity birthdays out there. Gerald McRaney is 79. He was in This Is Us and Major Dad. Jim Carter, 78. Make It So, number one. Jonathan Frakes from Star Trek The Next Generation and Picard is 74 years young today. Peter Gallagher, 71. Adam Arkin, 70 today from Chicago Hope and Sons of Anarchy. This guy, he went by Uncle Jesse back in the day. He was an American actor and a singer. He turned 63 today. He was on Full House and Fuller House and other stuff. Here he is from the television series Fuller House.
18: We barely see each other.
19: Yeah, the only time I get to see her is in my dreams. Though occasionally she morphs into Abe Lincoln. Sort of hot, though. I'd never been with a bearded lady.
13: Wrong. Uncle Jesse. John Stamos is 63 today. Kira Sedgwick from The Closer in Brooklyn 9961 today. Ian Gillen, Deep Purple, is 81. Elliot Laurie from Looking Glass Singer. Remember the song Brandy? Yeah, 78 today. John Deacon is the Queen bassist, is 75. Leanne Womack, still dancing at 60 years young today. Clay Walker, 57. Former president, the 42nd president of the United States. Bill Clinton is 80 today. Also, Jack Canfield, Chicken Soup and the Chicken Soup for the Soul co-author, is 82 today. One of the great football kickers out there. Morton Anderson is 66. Veronica Roth is 38. She's the Divergent author. Anthony Munoz, the Pro Football Hall of Famer, is 68 as well. Local birthdays today. Say happy birthday going out to the following local celebrities. Frederick City Councilman Derek Shackelford is blowing out the birthday candles. Our buddy Kevin Faulkner also celebrating a birthday today. And Pastor Tony Carpenter at the River Church down in Baltimore, happens to be the church that my daughter goes to, is celebrating a birthday today as well. So if it's your birthday or anniversary, well then happy birthday and happy anniversary from your friends here at Free Talk 930 WFMD. 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
1: WFMD wants you to know about our hometown heroes. I'm Dave Schmidt, former U.S. Marine, and your hometown host. Sergeant Sines of the U.S. Army. Sergeant Sines, what's your passion?
2: My passion for the longest time has probably just been helping people. I like doing any small things to make people smile or brighten up their day.
1: I assume that's a big part of your job in the Army, is making people smile?
2: I'm a medic, so, I got to try to make them smile one way or another.
1: I guess your only job. So, it's been about 20 years since I was in. Is it still just the cure for everything is drink water and stay motivated?
2: You got to change your socks as well.
1: Okay. What's your kind of advice? What do you think people should know if they want to head in that direction?
2: The medical field is super widespread. There's a lot of different things. Just finding somewhere in that wide spec of everything, find something that draws you in the most. Because there's medical ranges from veterinary med to further med, like pediatric. There's a lot. There's a lot of different fields for medical.
1: Yeah.
2: Just try to find something that's your passion towards it. Learn as much as you can about it and just be willing to expand your knowledge from there.
1: Well, I think you're one of the lucky ones that if from 10 years old you knew, you wanted to head in this direction. And it's pretty impressive that you stuck with it. So, Sergeant Sines, on behalf of Frederick County and WFMD, thank you for your service.
2: Thank you.
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0: country, BMW drivers had nearly 45 incidents per 1,000 drivers throughout the past year. That includes accidents, DUIs, speeding, and citations. Tesla is the third worst, being the worst overall a year ago, and Ram was also second a year ago. Now, on the flip side of that, Chrysler, Cadillac, and Mercury have the best drivers. Chrysler drivers had 26 incidences per 1,000 drivers, the lowest rate among major brands. Mercury is third after being overall the best the previous 2 years. Now, Ram, Subaru, and Tesla drivers also had the highest accident rates, while Mercury, Chrysler, and Pontiac had the lowest. I don't put that many people drive in Pontiacs anymore. BMW drivers had the highest DUI rates by far, followed by Ram, Buick, Chrysler, Volvo, and Lexus drivers. Infiniti is the brand with the highest speeding rates, followed by Volkswagen, Mercury, Lexus, Cadillac, and Chrysler drivers. Overall, they considered 30 car makers, including the major brands like Honda, Toyota, Jeep, Kia, Nissan, Ford, Chevrolet, Land Rover, and Dodge. So there you go. If you fall into one of those categories, shame on you. I guess you might want to work on your driving skills.
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2: Nothing much to slow you down at this time this morning. It looks good on 70 between Baltimore and Hagerstown. Both directions. 270 southbound. Slight delay approaching 109 in Hyattstown. 15 is good in Frederick in both directions. And down to Leesburg. And 340 looks good to Harper's Ferry. This traffic brought to you by Frederick Air and Bryant. Whatever it takes to keep you comfortable, Frederick Air, it's a good call.
3: 930 WFMD Sky Scan forecast for Mid-Maryland. Today, patchy fog gives way to sunshine with a high near 88. Tonight, partly cloudy with a low around 69. Thursday, cloudy with showers and a possible thunderstorm with highs near 84. Sunny and 83 on Friday. 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
0: And on the first day of school, sunshine is hopefully 62 in Frederick. Good morning, Ryan to shine up at Adam.
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3: Republicans are continuing their legal fight against Maryland's proposed redistricting amendment. A second lawsuit challenging the amendment has now been filed, this time in Dorchester County. The legal action comes after Republicans have argued that the redistricting measure should not move forward without greater scrutiny. The amendment is scheduled to go before Maryland voters on the November ballot. Republican opponents say they want the courts to renew the process and determine whether the measure is legally valid. The latest lawsuit adds to the growing legal battle over redistricting in Maryland. For more on local stories, go to WFMD.com. 14 people are displaced after an early morning house fire in Loudoun County. Loudoun County Fire and Rescue said that crews were called to the 25,000 block of Fortitude Terrace just after 12:15 on Tuesday morning. Firefighters found heavy smoke and flames coming from a garage in the exterior of a two-story home. The fire spread onto the roof and attic before being brought under control. Three homes were damaged, with total losses estimated at over $1 million. Investigators say the fire was accidental and started near a chest freezer in the garage. The American Red Cross is assisting the families displaced. Maryland drivers with out-of-state license plates are getting another reminder to register their vehicles with the Motor Vehicle Administration. The MVA said the new enforcement measure takes effect on October the 1st. The agency says about 79,000 courtesy letters were sent out in late July to Maryland residents with out-of-state plates. Maryland law requires new residents to register their vehicles within 60 days. After that, a new law allows the MVA to impose a $7 day civil fine up to $420. For more, go to WFMD.com. Beachgoers in Ocean City are dealing with an unusually high number of jellyfish this summer, leading to frequent stings. Warmer ocean temperatures are one factor, creating conditions jellyfish favor. Ocean currents and water conditions can also push large numbers closer to shore, where swimmers often encounter them in the shallow water. Local reports indicate the problem has been especially noticeable in recent

0: 8 weeks. Jellyfish are a normal part of the late summer season, but the numbers being seen this year appear especially high. Now you can text your news and traffic tips into the station at 301-694-9363. I'm Diana Gibson, Mid-Maryland's News Radio Center, 930 WFMD.
1: News. I'm CJ Papa. Congressman Byron Donalds is just one victory away from becoming the first black governor in Florida. Fox's Madeline Rivera.
2: The longtime Trump ally benefited from the president's endorsement, beating several other candidates, including Florida Lieutenant Governor Jay Collins. Florida Governor Ron DeSantis, whose term limited, stayed out of the primary.
1: He takes on Democrat David Jolly this fall. Democratic socialists in the Sunshine State celebrating the stunning victory of Representative Angie Nixon over Trump impeachment witness Alex Vindman in the Senate primary. She challenges U.S. Senator Ashley Moody in November. In Alaska, incumbent Senator Dan S. Sullivan and Democrat Mary Petola, former Representative Vance. Officials still tallying up the ballots since the top four move on to the November midterms. 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

0: school pictures. I know Aaron bought one of those little boards, you know, like the first day, and I guess he'll do that every year. I don't know. I don't know if we did that. We might have, but we did it because, you know, at the bus stop. And I was brought up some memories that when my kids were old enough, we played the rock game, and it was simple. We had a big cul-de-sac, and we sat there waited for the bus. Now, you were supposed to meet the bus at the end of the road, but I made them come back to the cul-de-sac because, well, they made the owner of the cul-de-sac at that one point in time, which was my dad. We bought a piece of ground off my dad and my mom, and they made him cover up a well and make the cul-de-sac bigger so a school bus could turn around in it. So we made sure the school bus came down, and we played the rock game. Basically, you're kicking a rock between each other. That was it. I mean, but it was what we did every day before school, for the most part. So hopefully you guys find something to do, and remember, watching those little kids out there, make sure they're safe and sound, please, as you head back to work, as you go back to work and they go to school. The question then again is, you know, you look at this, and we always talk about sometimes, you know, who should go to school first. Should it be the older kids? Should it be the younger kids? And the, you know, and because a lot of these kids get up. I mean, we haven't fallen back yet, right? We haven't, right? No. When it gets, and it'll be darker. So there's some people are like, well, the older kids should go later because they're up later because they have jobs, they have to do this, they do sports. But the younger kid need their sleep too. So I don't know how that should work when you talk about schools. And should we just start schools later and have them come home later in the day? Overall, I don't know. But if you're interested in kind of those kind of conversations and having those kind of conversations, it would be great to chime in. If you need to know what bus you're looking for, there's an online. They actually have a bus stop information page online. And remember the other thing, folks. Okay, this is the thing that you really, really, really have to remember. And that is, when the bus has that the red lights blinking, you stop on the other side of the road. You don't keep going. Okay? Because you'll get a ticket. You'll get a ticket. Absolutely. And you should. All right, it's the Morning News Express. We'll get a check on, speaking of traffic, traffic and weather together coming up next at WFMD.
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2: 930 WFMD traffic for Frederick and surrounding counties. 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
3: Looks like we may have a fender bender on 70 eastbound, right between the intersection with 70 and 180. So right before you get to getting onto 270. A little bit of a slowdown there. Otherwise, looks pretty good on 70 headed to Baltimore. 270 southbound, some delay from Urbana to Hyattstown, but clear after that down towards D.C. And 15 in Loudoun County starting to get a little slow as you approach Luckett's Road. This traffic brought to you by Frederick Air and Bryant. Whatever it takes to keep you comfortable, Frederick Air, it's a good call.
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4: Good morning. Good morning from the MTA. Checking in on the MARC train system. Still looking good right now on the Brunswick line. Train 894 is going to be leaving at 710. Monocacy 717. Getting you to Washington about 9 o'clock. 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Is leaving Point of Rocks at 6:50, arriving in Washington at 8:15. Train 878 looks good this morning. That's going to be leaving Point of Rocks just before 7:20. 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
5: 930 WFMD Sky Scan forecast for Mid-Maryland. Today, patchy fog gives way to sunshine with a high near 88. Tonight, partly cloudy with a low around 69. Thursday, cloudy with showers and a possible thunderstorm with highs near 84. Sunny and 83 on Friday. 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
0: Morning News Express. Good morning, Ryan and Shine up in Adam. Well, primary are going on, and there's a lot of primaries going on. We'll get into some of those. Also, it looks like the president and the Canadians have gotten together and put a pause on a trade deal, a tariffs on a trade deal that's said to be close. Fox's Jonathan Savage has more information on that.
8: 50% tariffs on a wide array of Canadian goods were meant to come into effect this morning, but President Trump's made a last-minute decision to delay the measure for 3 days. He says the United States and Canada have agreed a trade deal, and the two countries just need time to finalize the documents. There's been a cross-border impasse on several issues, including U.S. tariffs on cars and many Canadian provinces banning American liquor sales. President Trump also says the proposed deal could revive plans for the Keystone XL oil pipeline blocked by both Presidents Obama and Biden. Jonathan Savage, Fox News.
0: Yeah, well, we need that going on, right? And Biden, nobody really complained about when Biden shut down those pipelines and got rid of all those jobs. Yeah, well, we forgot about that, right? The other thing is that when it comes to trade, and I am not, this is maybe a better question for Chris Murray, but for me, when it comes to trade, you would think that we would all want to be able to trade my goods into your country, your goods into my country, right? I mean, to an extent. The fact that they're putting a tariff or blocking liquor sales is, to me, kind of bizarre. Now, if we have an industry, like, say, the steel industry, because I remember this was one of the big stories a couple years ago, it's a while back, where China was sending in a bunch of cheaper steel, and it was cheaper, but it was also made cheaper, and worse than American steel. And so they had to kind of step in and do something because, you know, companies want to buy and do the cheapest thing they possibly can to make a buck. So they had to step in, government stepped in and started putting pretty high tariffs on that, started to make sure that we had the best deal for the best price that we could get. And sometimes that was United States steel. But then again, I think, was it China that bought them? So that's kind of an interesting conundrum to have. But a lot of imports and exports, and like I said, it's a very narrow road to navigate. And I think the president, this is what I think the president is good at. There are some things I don't believe the president's that good at. This is one of them. I believe that he's pretty good at being able to make those kind of deals, to put together those kind of plans, because I don't think there's a lot of people out there who can do that. Because he is the art of the deal, right? That's what he does. He understands that stuff because he was part of it. He understood it from building things and buying things and selling things. That's what he's good at. And I think we need to let him kind of do his thing to a certain extent. And there's things that I don't believe that he's really good at. And, of course, obviously, public speaking. But that's, you know, you don't have to be the best public speaker out there to get the job done. I don't think George W. Bush was all that good. I mean, you know, you'd see somebody like Obama. He was really good at it. President Clinton was really good at it. Joe Biden, not so much. Certain people are able to do it. Certain people aren't. I think the president is better one-on-one instead of in front of people and getting things done one-on-one with people. So we'll see what happens. But and I think a lot of people get frustrated because it's like, oh, we're going to put a pause on it for 3 days. 3 days only? Then what happens?
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0: The Freddie Keys used a three-run top of the fifth inning while holding the Blue Rocks to just four hits on the night to earn the series opener 4-1. Keys and the Blue Rocks doubleheader today. Trent Grisham hit his 17th home run in the third inning and had a two-run single in the seventh, helped the Yankees beat the Orioles 3-1. Cal Quantrill gave up four hits in seven innings. Justin Foscue hit a home run. Texas Rangers beat the Nationals 5-0 Tuesday night. Elsewhere in the major leagues, biggest story of the night, Milwaukee tied its franchise record for runs and matched the modern Major League Baseball record for the largest shutout margin. They beat the Mariners 22-0. Dodgers' Shohei Ohtani hit his 30th home run, a 448-foot blast, and now has homered in three times in the first two games in Colorado. They beat the Rockies 7-6. Cubs over the White Sox 4-3. Alex Bregman delivered a walk-off hit. Padres over the Mets 5-2. Fernando Tatis Jr. launched two home runs. Blue Jays doubled up the Rays by a score of 10-5. Red Sox down the D-backs 9-4. Adley Rutschman hit his first homer as a Red Sox. Trey Mancini, the American League Comeback Player of the Year in 2021 for his return from colon cancer, and then helped Houston win the 2022 World Series, and former Baltimore Oriole announced his retirement Tuesday after his latest comeback lasted five games with the Los Angeles Angels. He wrote, "Thank you, baseball," on Instagram. Sports 15 and 45 on Free Talk 930 WFMD, a service of Airtron Heating and AC.
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3: Looks like we've got a minor accident on 40 eastbound at Hollow Road. It's involving the shoulder there near Gambrill State Park. Also, another disabled vehicle on 70 eastbound at Mile Marker
9: 46,
3: but that one's not slowing you down. Looks good on 70 in both directions between Baltimore and Hagerstown. 15 in Frederick running smoothly in both directions as well until you get down towards Luckett's. If you're heading towards Leesburg, some delay there. And 270 southbound from Urbana to Hyattstown, a little jammed up as well. This traffic brought to you by Frederick Air and Bryant. Whatever it takes to keep you comfortable, Frederick Air, it's a good call.
5: 930 WFMD Sky Scan forecast for Mid-Maryland. Today, patchy fog gives way to sunshine with a high near 88. Tonight, partly cloudy with a low around 69. Thursday, cloudy with showers and a possible thunderstorm with highs near 84. Sunny and 83 on Friday. 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
0: And right now, 62 in Frederick, Jefferson, and Harper's Ferry. 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
12: Sounds good. Yeah. I remember those days.
0: Were you one that packed your lunch, or did you have to buy your lunch?
12: No, when I was young, we packed. By the time I got to high school, the pizza lunches were worth it, so that's what I ate it in high school.
0: Right. Did you have a little metal lunchbox?
12: At times, but times were tough, so yeah. Usually it was in a sack.
0: Right? That's right. Yeah. I really don't remember packing my lunch. I'm sure I did, but I never had like a little lunch box. That's, all the cool kids had those. I didn't. So.
12: Exactly.
0: Yeah. They threw it in one of my dad's OB sleeves, and I took that to...
12: I love it.
0: Well, not loving the markets yesterday, Chris.
12: No, off to a bad start this week. Yesterday we saw the Dow lose another 116 points, the S&P 500 down 53 points. The NASDAQ had another rough day. It was down 1.3%. It gave up 355 points. So we continue to see, after a really big run-up this year, massive run-up actually, in technology, we see a lot of take-back, some profit-taking, and also just some sector rotation.
0: Yeah, absolutely. All right, let's talk about some other things that are going in. And this is kind of a pretty big story that looks like Congress is calling up Meta and Facebook again, because I think they're saying that they're trying to brainwash kids.
12: Yeah, exactly. And they're right. I mean, this isn't, something that they're speculating on. If it gets to the point where they're hauling them in and you've got subpoenas and, things like that, it's serious. Unfortunately, it's just another haul in, because we see it a couple or a few times each year, it seems like, with these guys, where they show up before Congress, they answer some questions, and they say they're sorry and pouty eyes, and then they leave. And before they get out the door, I think they're right back at it. Last week, when you were gone, AJ, Randall, and I were talking about the big settlement against Google, and that was a massive number, so that was good. In this case, like you said, Meta, because of targeting children for addiction, really, to Facebook and Instagram, they were, again, in trouble yesterday. And there's an internal memo that had to do with this too, Bob, where the memo said, quote, "The young ones are the best ones," unquote. So they're being sued by 29 state attorney generals, and they're talking about these addictive platforms, and it harms these kids with anxiety and depression, even suicide. So Mark Zuckerberg and all his peers, in my opinion, continue to be just pure evil.
0: Yeah. We'll see what happens, though. There's a lot of money flowing around in there.
12: You're right. Yeah. A lot of money.
0: Yeah. Housing starts fell last month. That's not necessarily a good thing.
12: Nope. Single-family starts were down 9.9% last month. So if you look at that, it's an annual rate of 808,000 units. That's 15.7% below July of last year. That's a big drop. And even when you look at total new home sales and you throw in apartments and condos, the starts were still down 12.4%. So that's not good news, because we know that we need more housing availability for people, and if you're not putting those shovels in the ground, it's not going to be created.
0: Well, here's a story kind of not on our sheet here, and that is, you remember the old ad, beef, it's what's for dinner. It's not anymore, and it could be gone. With the new data shows that the nation entered this year with just 86.2 million cattle. Now, that's more than 8 million down from just a couple years ago.
12: Yeah, and, excuse me, it's really sad. We try to talk about this on my program on Saturday at least a couple times a year. You know, these international meat packers have decimated the American rancher and cow-calf operation, the sheep operations out there, and they really control the market. So people get mad when, you know, their steak is driven up or their hamburger costs more. But when you look at the billionaire Brazilians who control two of the top four meat packers here in the U.S., you know, they really should point the finger of blame to them because they control really the ebb and flow of availability and really put a lot of our American ranchers out of business. It's just a fact, and it's really a shame.
0: Yeah, Tyson Foods announced last week that it will close beef facilities in Illinois and Utah and pursue another sale of another one in Washington as it tries to reshape its beef business amid what the company called one of the most historic cattle shortages the country has ever seen. Plus, they're finding people to do that work.
12: Yeah, yep. Yeah, I mean, that's an old skill that a lot of people don't want to learn as far as during the meatpacking or being a professional butcher or whatever it may be. Yep. The other thing is people don't realize, you know, where that beef is coming from, Bob, when they walk down the aisle, because even though it's from Brazil or some other foreign country, Uruguay or wherever, they still put a USDA sticker on it. So people think that it's American beef, and it's not. So luckily, a bill has made some movement once again in the Senate where you're going to have a label on there of where the beef actually comes from.
0: Thank you, sir.
12: Thanks, Bob.
0: Speaking of beef, it goes with beef, potatoes. It's National Potato Day. We'll give you the details with our Belly Buster.
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3: And a minor accident on 40 eastbound at Hollow Road, closing up the shoulder on the eastbound side near Gambrill State Park. Otherwise, 70 looks good between Hagerstown and Baltimore, both directions. 15 is pretty clear in Frederick City, but there is a, looks like a disabled vehicle on 15 southbound right at Sunday's Lane as you're heading into Frederick. 270 southbound, some delay just before 109 in Hyattstown, and 15 is slow near Luckett's in Loudoun County headed down towards Leesburg.
5: 930 WFMD Sky Scan forecast for mid-Maryland. Today, patchy fog gives way to sunshine with a high near 88. Tonight, partly cloudy with a low around 69. Thursday, cloudy with showers and a possible thunderstorm with highs near 84. Sunny and 83 on Friday. 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
0: It's the Morning News Express 62 in Frederick. Don't forget, Frederick County Public Schools starts today. 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
19: Byron Donalds could make history. I'm Dave Anthony, Fox News. The Republican congressman wins a primary in Florida, trying to become the state's first black governor.
20: Tonight, we put aside our differences. Tonight, we are one united Republican Party.
19: Donalds will face David Jolly, who used to be a Republican in Congress, now a Trump critic who won the Democratic primary for governor. A Democratic socialist scored an upset in Florida. Angie Nixon, who has outspent 16-1, defeated Alex Vindman, who went to win the Democratic Senate primary to challenge GOP Senator Ashley Moody.
21: But progressives did see a loss in the 25th congressional district, where DSA-backed candidate Oliver Larkin failed to prevail against the incumbent Jared Moskowitz. Moskowitz saying in a statement, Democratic voters sent a clear message. I faced a challenge from the DSA. They threw everything at me, and I didn't change who I am or what I believe.
19: Fox's Madeline Rivera, a Republican congressman, was primaried out. Corey Mills, the 11th House incumbent defeated this year. Mills, who's under an ethics investigation, lost to GOP challenger Ryan Elijah. In Alaska, Democrat Mary Peltola finished first in a Senate primary. Republican incumbent Dan Sullivan was second. They and two others advanced to November in a ranked choice voting contest. Canada is not being hit with big new tariffs this morning.
22: The president releasing a statement just hours before the tariffs were supposed to take effect, writing on Truth Social, I have paused the 50% tariffs against Canada for a 3-day period based on the fact that Canada and the USA, subject to the finalization of documents, have a deal.
19: Fox's Ashley Strohmeyer. Stalemate remains in the Strait of Hormuz. President Trump insists it's open and the U.S. controls it.
23: Immediately after the statement by the president about the Strait of Hormuz, Iranian officials denied the critical waterway is open. Now, the Iranians did launch multiple attacks on vessels there over the weekend.
19: That's Fox's Trey Yingst. 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
19: We mentioned primary results in Florida and Alaska. They also voted in a very red state, Wyoming.
25: Congresswoman Trump-backed Harriet Hageman is going to face Democrat and former state representative James Byrd for the seat held by Senator Cynthia Lummis, who is retiring. Hageman was first elected to Congress in 2022 after defeating former Representative Liz Cheney. Republicans selecting State Senator Eric Barlow in a four-way primary as their nominee for governor in the race to succeed outgoing Governor Mark Gordon. He'll face Democrat Kenneth Kastner in the November general election. President Trump carried the state of Wyoming by nearly 46 percentage points in 2024, his largest margin in any state. Sue Guzman, Fox News.
19: There is an empty cell on death row in Florida after the state's 13th execution this year. William Silva was convicted of murdering his estranged wife in 2006, and in his last words before the lethal injection, Silva claimed it was an accident. A convicted killer in Australia in prison for life is appealing in a case that got worldwide attention.
8: Erin Patterson's lawyer says there were major errors during her original trial. The Australian was convicted of murdering three relatives and trying to kill another by serving beef Wellington pastries made with poisonous mushrooms. The dead included her estranged husband's parents and aunt.
19: That's Fox's Jonathan Savage. On Wall Street, stock futures down not by much. Coming off 3 straight sell-offs, the Dow dropped over 100 points. The Nasdaq plunged 355. In baseball, a Brewers blowout for the record books.
26: Is this number one? Lara deep to left. And it is number one in the big leagues for Luis Lara.
19: And he picked quite a night in his first career home run on Brewers TV. Milwaukee didn't just shut out Seattle. They beat the Mariners 22-0. tying the major league record for the most lopsided shutout ever. I'm Dave Anthony, and this is Fox News.
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2: Police are investigating a deadly pedestrian crash that claimed the life of a mother Monday night in Rockville. The woman was walking with her young child when they were hit by a vehicle near Chapman Avenue and Twin Brook Parkway shortly before 8:30 p.m. Both victims were taken to the hospital for treatment. The mother died from her injuries, while the child suffered non-life-threatening injuries. Montgomery County and Rockville police responded along with emergency medical crews. The driver remained at the scene and is cooperating with authorities. Maryland is facing continued opposition from the federal government over its Community Trust Act. The U.S. Department of Justice is asking a federal court to reject Maryland's request to dismiss a lawsuit challenging the law. The DOJ argues the state's restrictions on cooperation between local police and federal immigration officials conflict with federal authority over immigration enforcement. Maryland has defended the law and asked the court to throw out the case. The dispute is now moving forward as a legal fight over how much authority Maryland and local governments have to limit cooperation with federal immigration officials. To read more on local stories, go to WFMD.com. Frederick Community College will officially open its new Miller Center for Healthcare Training tomorrow morning. The ribbon cutting is scheduled at 9:15 at the center on FCC's main campus on Opossum Town Pike, followed by a building tour. The facility is designed to expand the college capacity for short-term healthcare workforce training as demand for skilled workers continues to grow. The Miller Center features simulated classrooms and labs designed to replicate real-world clinical environments. 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Christmas Cheer could put Hanover in the spot as a Hallmark movie town. Hanover is among 25 communities selected as official Hallmark Christmas towns in the United States. The public is now choosing the merriest Christmas town in 2026, with the winner set to become the setting for a Hallmark original film. Voting continues through September 4th. People can cast one vote each day during the contest. Voting is available through the Hallmark Channel's website, merriestchristmastowncontest.hallmarkchannel.com. 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I'm Diana Gibson, Mid-Maryland's News Radio Center, 930 WFMD.
1: 930 WFMD traffic for Frederick and surrounding counties. 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
3: And a minor accident on 40 eastbound at Hollow Road, closing up the shoulder on the eastbound side near Gambrill State Park. Otherwise, 70 looks good between Hagerstown and Baltimore, both directions. 15 is pretty clear in Frederick City, but there is a, looks like a disabled vehicle on 15 southbound, right at Sunday's Lane as you're heading into Frederick. 270 southbound, some delay just before 109 in Hyattstown, and 15 is slow near Luckett's in Loudoun County, headed down towards Leesburg.
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4: Good morning from the MTA. Still looking okay right now on the MARC train system. Brunswick train 894 is going to be leaving at 710 with a stop in Monocacy at 717. That train 894 pulls into Union Station about 9 o'clock. Bonnet Brock's departure is coming up. Train 878 is near Brunswick right now. That is on time, leaving Bonnet Brock's in about 10 minutes. Train 880 looks good this morning, leaving Bonnet Brock's at 755. For the MTA Transit team, I'm Austin Todd on WFMD.
2: 930 WFMD Sky Scan forecast for Mid-Maryland. Today, patchy fog gives way to sunshine with a high near 88. Tonight, partly cloudy with a low around 69. Thursday, cloudy with showers and a possible thunderstorm with highs near 84. Sunny and 83 on Friday. 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
0: And right now, 62 and sunny skies. A beautiful day for the very first day of school in Frederick County Public Schools. 709 at WFMD.
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0: Day at the age of 77. What a great band, right? He joined ZZ Top back in 1969. He, Billy Gibbons, and Dusty Hill stayed together until Dusty passed away in 2021. Some of the things that it was interesting. The drummer died. Band representative shared a statement that the Beard died Monday while in hospice care at his ranch in Richmond, Texas, with family members by his side. He was important in making ZZ Top the band it became. He knew that they needed a new drummer. Here's a kind of a clip from the band's documentary, ZZ Top, that little old band from Texas.
1: When I drove down to Houston, I hunted all over the place, found Billy Gibbons, made him go to the rehearsal studio, and we jammed for about 8 hours.
2: It didn't take 30 minutes, didn't take 30 seconds. I knew that Frank Beard had the kind of chops that I was looking for. And I decided enter Frank Beard as the new drummer. He said, oh, by the way, I know a bass player that would really round this out. Next thing you know, we're in another jam session, Dusty Hill. And that first shuffle in C lasted for 3 solid, uninterrupted hours.
0: There you go. It's interesting that Frank Beard was the only one who didn't have a beard like the other.
1: I had a beard, you know, but it wasn't near the beard they had. And so I shaved it pretty much right after we got back together when I saw that they had this much and I didn't have, you know, I had this much.
2: Frank didn't mind being beardless. After all, he had the name and he could go to the shopping mall without being interrupted.
3: He wouldn't go to the mall with me or anything. He just went, I'm not going out in public with you because you get recognized now.
0: Yeah, he kind of the one that nobody really talked about, right? He wasn't the front man. He wasn't those guys. But here's one more clip, and I know I'm thank you for indulging me a bit. But they had no idea what MTV was all about.
1: Laying in bed one night, flipping TV channels, and I saw this music thing. They showed a music clip. And
0: just FYI, that is Frank talking about the first one to see MTV.
1: And then another one, and about an hour later, I called Dusty and said, hey, man, there's this special on TV. It's all about music. You need to watch it.
3: Frank called me, then I tuned in, and then I called Billy.
2: He said, it's on this weird channel. And after about 4 hours, we called. I said, hey, Frank, when does this come to a conclusion? We've been watching 4 hours, and it keeps going.
1: About 4 a.m, you know, we were like, damn, how long is this thing?
2: That discovery of MTV is what brought the notion of putting 3 guys in front of a camera.
0: I mean, you know, God bless guys like that, right? That are just, they didn't know what MTV was. They had no idea what MTV was. They just started watching and they're like, what is this? Now, of course, if you try to... is MTV still around anymore? And I know they haven't played music in forever and a day. I mean, that was really the sad part. It's like when MTV stopped playing music on the television. All right, 714 at WFMD.
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7: The Milwaukee Brewers at home led Seattle 1-0 in the fifth inning. The final was 22-0. That ties for the most lopsided shutout in Major League history since 1888. Texas shut out Washington 5-0. The Rangers just 1 game back of first place Houston in the AOS. Houston was beaten at home 3-1 by the Angels. The late game, after a rain delay at Wrigley, went to the Cubs with a run in the bottom of the ninth, 4-3 over the White Sox. The Dodgers held on to win at Colorado 7-6. Shohei Ohtani with his 30th homer. The Dodgers place closer Edwin Diaz on the injured list with a neck injury. San Diego ended the Mets' 4-game winning streak 5-2. Fernando Tatis Jr. hit 2 home runs. At Cleveland, Joe Adele a homer and 6 RBIs. Guardians down San Francisco 8-1. Victories for the Yankees and Toronto. WNBA Indiana sent Toronto to an 11th straight loss.
8: 930 WFMD traffic for Frederick and surrounding counties. A service of Frederick Air. It's a good call.
5: Got to slow down on 270 southbound from Urbana to Hyattstown. Pretty thick through there, but after that towards D.C., it looks good. 15 southbound, Milwaukee's down to Leesburg. You've got some delay there as well. But 15 in Frederick's running smoothly, as well as 70 east and westbound between Baltimore and Hagerstown. 340 looks good to Harper's Ferry at this time. It's traffic brought to you by Frederick Air and Bryant. Whatever it takes to keep you comfortable, Frederick Air, it's a good call.
9: 930 WFMD Sky Scan forecast for mid-Maryland. Today, patchy fog gives way to sunshine with a high near 88. Tonight, partly cloudy with a low around 69. Thursday, cloudy with showers and a possible thunderstorm with highs near 84. Sunny and 83 on Friday. 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
0: Oh, what a beautiful day outside. First day of Frederick County Public Schools. It is gorgeous outside, so get out and enjoy it if you possibly can. It's the Premier Dental Arts Morning News Express. Did you know that we're not in the top 10 of the funnest states out there? What? How can that be? There's an annual ranking of the most fun states in America. Just came out. Wallet Hub did it. Compared to all 50 states, or if you're Obama, 57, or whatever he said there was. They had 26 key indicators of enjoyable experiences that won't break the bank in areas of entertainment, recreation, and nightlife. So Michigan wins for having the most golf courses per capita. California is the most fun state this year, thanks to part of having the most movie theaters, restaurants, performing arts, you know, so on and so forth. It is California. Also has some of the prettiest highways, if you ever want to do that, Highway 1 going down the coast. And they have great beaches. Florida comes in second. Of course, they've got the Mouse and other things, amusement parks, arcades. They have some beautiful sand down there, too. Ever go to Siesta Key and you walk on that sugar sand? Doesn't burn your feet. Not like Ocean City when it gets hot. Michigan has it. At the bottom, there you go, Diana Gibson, West Virginia, making it the worst and least fun state. Mississippi and Vermont round out the bottom three. So here's your top 10. California, Florida, Illinois. How does Illinois get in there? Nevada, well, we all know about that one. New York, of course, Broadway. Colorado, everybody's stoned. Washington, Texas, Minnesota, and Arizona. Those are your top five. Now, where does Maryland fall? We are 18th in that list. We are below Pennsylvania. We're below New York. We're below a lot. But we're, you know, at least in the top percent. It's 719 on the Morning News Express.
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right. It is 7:21. Ricky Van Shelton taking the back road. I dropped a friend off at Yellow Springs. He lived in Yellow Springs. I dropped him off, picked him up at the airport. Marvin's a great guy. Took him and his mom. But I was going the back roads in Frederick, and I haven't been down some of these roads like Walter Martz Road and some other roads, and I'm just amazed at how many houses we have and how poorly it was. I forget what school it is. Yellow Springs School. Maybe? I'm not sure. They had a roundabout, which is one of the worst roundabouts I've ever seen in my entire life. The roundabout in circle itself is way too big. The road around it is way too small. And if you're going to take a big truck or maybe even a school bus that's got to go into those now, they're just going to run over top of it, which I think is a plan. They have the roundabout, but it's okay. You can, because, you know, a lot of these roundabouts have kind of a curb to them. Well, this one doesn't really have a curb to it. But I was just like thinking to myself, we're putting houses in every place we can possibly put them, and we don't have the infrastructure behind it. Case in point, in Route 15. Okay? Look at Route 15 and how bad it is. When you're any time of the day now, and I know we're supposed to get a upgrade, which is going to take a bunch of years to do, right? There is an article in the Frederick News Post today, written by my buddy Ryan Marshall, who wrote, they're going to start, listen to this. Don't hold your breath on this one, though, but they're going to start maybe doing some of the work around that a little bit, some of the electrical work and some of the utility work. Hallelujah. I know, right? But not till the end of the year. What? So their utility work will mark the new phase in the project to add a lane from Interstate 70 to Maryland Route 26. The project, of course, has been a huge mark on Frederick. We need to get this done. Need to get it done sooner than later. It's been, I don't know, more than a decade maybe. So a public open house is planned in the fall, though SHA media office did not provide a more specific date in the follow-up message, saying only that the date is still being planned to start working on the, the utilities. The construction project is expected to begin in fall of 2027. Why so late? Because then you know what's going to happen. They're not going to be able to dig dirt when it freezes or it snows. Let's start in the spring. I mean, this is something the governor can do. Now, I'm not sure exactly how this is done, but you know what? Let's get somebody in office who can make this happen. This is a priority for us in Maryland, in Frederick County. And the construction project is expected to begin in the fall of 2027. No, unacceptable. Well, Bob, you don't understand how this works. No, I don't. I'm a pretty black and white type of guy. Needs to be done. Can we start digging dirt? Can we start pushing dirt? We can? Okay, then let's start pushing dirt. And the reason why I say this, okay, is because when we lived in Florida, and it hasn't been that long ago, we lived off of Route 4, which is the road that goes straight through Florida, Orlando to Tampa. One of the worst roads that I've ever driven on. And my wife had to drive on it all the time. Drove her crazy. And she's been married to me for a long time, so that's not that long of a drive, but it took her about 4 years, and she's like, I'm done. It was horrible, okay? I know people go about 270. Well, I-4, way worse than 270. And so it was part of a 10-year program in Florida to kind of replace. So we were at exit 55. And I'm telling you, if you've ever been on I-4 and you've hit exit 55, like say you're coming from Tampa to Orlando and you hit exit 55, you're like going, what in the world just happened?
We were doing 80, and now we're doing 8. Okay, so that's kind of where we lived. And right before we left, Governor DeSantis said, well, this is on a 10-year plan, but you know what? We're going to move it, and we're going to change things around, and we're going to start next month on this. And guess what happened? Next month, they started pushing dirt. They started making it happen to add 2 lanes to I-4. And here in Frederick, we got to wait, you know, another year from now for them to start pushing dirt. And why is that? Please somebody tell me, because I'm ignorant of all this. It's pushing dirt. It's lame blacktop. Now, I know they got to build bridges. I know all that. I get that. But let's get started. You can start at 70 or 26 and make your way to the bridge. It just seems like me, they just dragging their feet because it's us in Frederick. That's how I feel. And right now, let's be honest, we have nothing but Democrats, for the most part, running the city, running the county, and running most of our delegation in Annapolis. What? And we have a Democratic governor who, I'll be honest with you, comes up here all the time. He likes Frederick County, it looks like. He's up here. I like the fact that he comes up here. But you know what? Let's kind of bend his ear a little bit and say, why are we waiting all this?

0: $109 million on new election machines. Let's start doing what we need to do, and you know, I don't need platitudes from the mayor or the county executive. Oh, this is a great thing. We're starting to get it to happen. It's 10 years too late. You know, I mean, when you're in power, you should be able to try to get something done. Let's get it done.
1: 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It's a good call.
2: 270 southbound, you've got some delay from Urbana to Hyattstown, but clear into D.C. after that. 15 a little slow on the southbound side in Loudoun County approaching Luckett's. But 15 in Frederick looks good in both directions. 70 east and westbound between Baltimore and Hagerstown looks clear as well. And 340 to Harper's Ferry is all smooth sailing. But don't forget, school does start back today. This traffic brought to you by Frederick Air and Bryant. Whatever it takes to keep you comfortable, Frederick Air, it's a good call.
3: 930 WFMD Sky Scan forecast for mid-Maryland. Today, patchy fog gives way to sunshine with a high near 88. Tonight, partly cloudy with a low around 69. Thursday, cloudy with showers and a possible thunderstorm with highs near 84. Sunny and 83 on Friday. 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
0: And right now, outside sunshine, it's absolutely gorgeous for the very first day of Frederick County Public Schools, as Emma said. Marvin Rush says, welcome to my world, Bob. Roads and, oh, by the way, you should have seen the yellow submarine flying up my road this morning at about 40 miles an hour. Ooh. Well, sometimes I think that's good. It depends on the road. It's the Morning News Express, 7:30.
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3: A new legal challenge is adding to Republican efforts to stop or overturn Maryland's redistricting amendment. A second lawsuit has been filed in Dorchester County, challenging the amendment that lawmakers approved and placed on the November ballot. Republicans have been pushing for the courts to examine the measure, arguing there are legal questions surrounding the redistricting process. The latest case follows an earlier lawsuit and represents another attempt to challenge the amendment before voters decide its fate. The issue is expected to remain a major political and legal fight leading into November. A garage fire in Loudoun County has damaged 3 homes and displaced 14 people. Loudoun County firefighters responded to Fortitude Terrace shortly before 1 a.m. on Tuesday after multiple 911 calls reporting a fire. Crews encountered significant fire and smoke in the garage and outside the home, with flames extending onto the attic and roof. The fire marshal's office determined the blaze was accidentally set, starting near a chest freezer in the garage. Damage is estimated at just over $1 million. The Red Cross is assisting the families displaced. If you live in Maryland but drive a vehicle with an out-of-state plate, the Motor Vehicle Administration wants you to take action. The agency's Plate Where You Live campaign is warning drivers that tougher enforcement begins on October the 1st. The MVA sent an estimated 79,000 courtesy letters out in July, reminding Maryland residents about registration requirements. New residents are required to register within 60 days of moving into the state. Under the new law, failing to comply after an MVA warning can lead to a $7 a day fine up to $420. Why are so many people getting stung in Ocean City? Experts and local beach officials point to a combination of warm water and favorable ocean conditions. Higher temperatures can bring jellyfish closer to the shoreline, where currents can concentrate them in areas where people swim. Jellyfish also become more common as the summer progresses. This year, however, beachgoers are reporting unusually high numbers, with some swimmers encountering them just steps from the shore. Conditions can change quickly with tides and currents, so jellyfish concentrations may vary from one area to another. For more on local stories, get to WFMD.com. 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I'm Diana Gibson, Mid-Maryland's News Radio Center, 930 WFMD.
4: News. I'm Gianna Gelosi. The results are in yesterday's Florida primary elections.
5: President Trump backed Congressman Byron Donalds, winning Florida.

0: Florida's GOP gubernatorial primary. He'll take on former Representative David Jolly in November, a former Republican.
1: Fox's Kristen Goodwin. Democratic Socialist Angie Nixon won her primary for Senate. She's going to face Republican Senator Ashley Moody.
2: But progressives did see a loss in the 25th congressional district, where DSA-backed candidate Oliver Larkin failed to prevail against the incumbent Jared Moskowitz.
1: Fox's Madeline Rivera. President Trump announcing a last-minute deal with Canada.
3: Writing on Truth Social, I have paused the 50% tariffs against Canada for a three-day period based on the fact that Canada and the USA subject to the finalization of documents, have a deal.
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6: 840 News Express on WFMD. Somebody wrote this up on the text line. Said, Bob, don't hold your breath on construction on Route 15. He can't even put the bridge back up in Baltimore. Yeah, you're absolutely right. Yeah, you're right about that. It's taking forever on that. Again, it seems like we need nothing but committees and studies and things of that nature, which just waste money instead of just getting the job done. I know, I hear the voices in my head going, well, Bob, you have to study these things. You have to kind of make a plan. You have to get engineering in there. Well, engineers are the ones who made the roads the problem in the first place. I mean, they're the ones who took, Route 15, Route 70, and 270, and all put them all in the one place, and they all come together at the same place. How does that happen? Frederick County, according to the article in the Frederick News Post, Frederick County Executive Jessica Fitzwater and the mayor, Michael O'Connor, both hailed the latest news on the project in statements on Tuesday. The U.S. 15 project is essential for highway safety and economic growth, and I'm thrilled it's moving forward, Fitzwater said in her statement. I want to thank Governor Moore, the Maryland Department of Transportation, and our partners in the Frederick County delegation for making this project a reality. The mayor said, Frederick is a growing community and our transportation infrastructure has to grow with us. Safe and reliable highway travel is essential for our economic future, connecting people to jobs, supporting our businesses, and ensuring Frederick remains a place where people want to live, work, visit, and invest. We're grateful to the Moore Miller administration, MDOT, SHA, and the Maryland General Assembly for recognizing the importance of U.S. 15 and advancing this long-awaited project. See, there you go. There's the key. Out of that whole statement of all the platitudes and gratitudes and blah, blah, blah, the whole thing is the long-awaited project. The county executive has been a Democrat for two terms for the Jan Gardner and one term for Jessica Fitzwater. Mayor O'Connor's working on his third term. And why are we thanking the Governor Moore? It's not getting. I'm just frustrated, okay? I'm frustrated as you are that we see this. That we see, you know, when I picked up my friend Marvin from the airport and we're driving down 270 and it's like four lanes or five lanes on one side, and all of a sudden you get to Frederick County line and it's two lanes. People have been screaming about 15 forever and a day. It took forever and a day to kind of get this started. And we are, you know, it says here the area averages 98,000 and some odd vehicles a day. The project has been included in the state's fiscal 2022 to 27 long-range transportation plan, but the funding was removed in 2023 as the state dealt with budget deficits. It got taken out. Who's to say that's not going to happen again? We're facing more budget deficits. Frederick, them Frednecks don't need it up there, that's for sure. That's how I feel. As we sit there, and depending on whatever time of day you're going down Route 15, north or south, you're just sitting in traffic, and you kind of wonder why, and then you kind of wonder why we aren't getting it fixed. You know? Oh, yes, so we're going to do some utility work now. I tell you what, give me a bulldozer. I got guys. You give me the equipment, I got guys. They'll get started on it right away.
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8: Starting to see traffic forming around the schools now, as today is the first day back. You've got some delays on 270 southbound from Frederick down towards 109 at Hyattstown. And 15 southbound, some delays from Luckettstown to Leesburg. Also, Highway 7 and Highway 9 going into Leesburg, looking pretty slow as well. 15 in Frederick, a little slow, right coming up to West Patrick Street on that northbound side. 70 looks good, though, right now between Hagerstown and Baltimore. This traffic brought to you by Frederick Air and Bryant. Whatever it takes to keep you comfortable, Frederick Air, it's a good call.
7: 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Transit Services of Frederick County.
9: Good morning from the MTA. Still looking okay right now on the MARC train system. Brunswick train 894 is our main concern. Right now delayed about 5 to 10 minutes, arriving in Washington after 9 o'clock. Final departure at a Point of Rocks this morning is train 880. That's coming up in about 15 minutes, arriving in Washington after 920. For the MTA Transit team, I'm Austin Todd on WFMD.
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10: 930 WFMD sky scan forecast for mid-Maryland. Today, patchy fog gives way to sunshine with a high near 88. Tonight, partly cloudy with a low around 69. Thursday, cloudy with showers and a possible thunderstorm with highs near 84. Sunny and 83 on Friday. 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
14: 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The show will take place at 9546 Liberty Road in Frederick. 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And the show runs from 8:30 until 3. Mason Dixon Credo is holding a bingo on August the 22nd at the Gettysburg Recreation Park. 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Doors open at 12:30. The games begin at 2. And the 2026 Brunswick Community Festival in Burkittsville will be held on August the 28th and 29th from 4 until 9 both days.
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6: 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And John Ashbery's book and all our yesterdays, A History of Frederick County, and that's where we'll start this morning. In 1845, the Independent Hose Company, number one of Frederick, bought a lot on West Church Street, extending halfway back to Patrick Street from Lawrence Bringle. Also on this date in history, the Evening Sun of Baltimore carried a story about historic wallpaper, which had been removed from that home in Thurmont and donated to the White House. In October of 1961, the wallpaper was installed in the diplomatic reception room upon the consent of Mrs. John F. Kennedy, where it remains today. We'll see. I don't know. Maybe it might be gone today. Who knows with the Donald there. Also on this date in history, severe flooding in the Northeast caused by remnants of Hurricane Diane, claiming nearly 200 lives back in 1955. Also on this date, and two dogs in 1960 were launched in a satellite in Earth's orbit by the Soviet Union. They were the first animals to orbit and return alive. 1974, Ambassador Roger Davies was fatally wounded by a bullet that penetrated the American embassy in Cyprus during an American protest. Also on this date in history, Mike Tyson returned to the ring in 1995 and DQ'd Peter McNeely in 89 seconds. Also in 1999, confronting questions about possible drug use in the past, Republican presidential candidate George W. Bush told reporters he hadn't used illegal drugs in 25 years and added that if voters insisted on knowing more, quote, they can go find somebody else to vote for. In 2004, Google began selling stock on the NASDAQ with an initial price of $84 and shared at the ending, it was $100.34 after $22 million shares had been traded. Operation Iraqi Freedom ended officially in a way in 2010.
18: I am announcing that the American combat mission in Iraq has ended. Operation Iraqi Freedom is over.
6: That mission continued until 2011 when the last U.S. troops in Iraq crossed the border into Kuwait, and that was President Barack Obama. The FDA approved the female Viagra pill in 2015. Rudy Giuliani in 2018, President Trump's lawyer, claimed in an interview with NBC's Chuck Todd that the truth isn't the truth. Also on this date in 2018, it was revealed that Harvey Weinstein accuser Asia Argento paid off her own accuser, a young man who said he was 17 when Argento sexually assaulted him. In the days and weeks that followed, she initially denied everything and then claimed the accuser had actually assaulted her. And that's what happened. On this date in history, Free Talk 930 WFMD and WFMD.com.
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6: The Freddie Keys used a three-run top of the fifth inning while holding the Blue Rocks to just four hits on the night to earn the series opener 4-1. Keys and the Blue Rocks doubleheader today. Trent Grisham hit his 17th home run in the third inning and had a two-run single in the seventh, helped the Yankees beat the Orioles 3-1. Cal Quantrill gave up four hits in seven innings. Justin Foscue hit a home run. Texas Rangers beat the Nationals 5-0 Tuesday night. Elsewhere in the major leagues, biggest story of the night, Milwaukee tied its franchise record for runs and matched the modern Major League Baseball record for the largest shutout margin. They beat the Mariners 22-0. Dodgers, Shohei Ohtani hit his 30th home run, a 448-foot blast, and now has homered in three times in the first two games in Colorado. They beat the Rockies 7-6. Cubs over the White Sox 4-3. Alex Bregman delivered a walk-off hit. Padres over the Mets 5-2. Fernando Tatis Jr. launched two home runs. Blue Jays doubled up the Rays by a score of 10-5. Red Sox down the D-backs 9-4. Adley Rutschman hit his first homer as a Red Sox. Trey Mancini, the American League Comeback Player of the Year in 2021 for his return from colon cancer, and then helped Houston win the 2022 World Series, and former Baltimore Oriole, announced his retirement Tuesday after his latest comeback lasted five games with the Los Angeles Angels. He wrote, "Thank you, baseball," on Instagram. Sports 15 and 45 on Free Talk 930 WFMD, a service of Airtron Heating and AC.
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7: 930 WFMD traffic for Frederick and surrounding counties. 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
8: Got some delay on 270 southbound from Frederick down to Urbana and from there towards Hyattstown as well. 355 at 109 on the southbound side, seeing some delay. 15 southbound in Loudoun County, slow from Luckett's down to Leesburg. 15 in Frederick, though, is a little slow on the northbound side just before West Patrick Street, but 70 looks good in both directions between Baltimore and Hagerstown. This traffic brought to you by Frederick Air and Bryant. Whatever it takes to keep you comfortable, Frederick Air, it's a good call.
10: 930 WFMD Sky Scan forecast for mid-Maryland. Today, patchy fog gives way to sunshine with a high near 88. Tonight, partly cloudy with a low around 69. Thursday, cloudy with showers and a possible thunderstorm with highs near 84. Sunny and 83 on Friday. 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
6: 65 sunny outside our studio doors. 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
6: 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Morning, Chris. We see the markets closed lower. Not always a good sign to kind of any time during the week.
20: Yeah, good morning, Bob. That was the case yesterday. The Dow was down 116 points, the S&P 500 down 53, and the NASDAQ down 355 points yesterday. So we see our futures are mixed this morning, a little bit better picture, but it's still early, so we'll see how the day plays out.
6: Well, DIYers were helping Home Depot get pretty good earnings for the second quarter.
20: They were, yeah. Home Depot said that their quarterly earnings were up 5.7% from a year ago, $47.9 billion in sales. So that was an increase of 1.7%. And it just looked like that the results came as consumers were doing a lot of smaller scale home improvement work versus large projects. But having said that, you still saw that the price per transaction that people were spending was actually up 2.8% from a year ago. So the average was $92.50. So it was a pretty good report for Home Depot across the board.
6: Well, Home Depot happy about it, but I mean, are the consumers happy about it? Because maybe that's the reason why they were up is because prices were up.
20: Yeah, I mean, that too. We know that inflation, even though it's improved quite a bit from the last administration, it's still an issue. And, you know, people don't like it. They just want it to be gone, to go away. And, I mean, that's not going to happen when you see this continued crazy spending by the federal government. You know, we're still And just as a reminder, I like to always say we're still in COVID spending. You know, when it was Biden and Pelosi and we were spending trillions of dollars more, we just talked about how, you know, we're getting ready to hit $40 trillion in national debt. But all those things are driving up inflation, along with a lot of stupid policies that hopefully can get rolled back and we can get the government uninvolved.
6: Well, hang on a second. I'm checking my Facebook here, just like everybody else is doing, and checking to see what's going on in the world. And I get all my information and all my news from Facebook. I love Facebook. And Mark Zuckerberg's facing Congress again.
20: Yeah, unfortunately, there are a lot of people like you with the whole, you know, death scroll, and they spend way too much time. But in seriousness, we really have to worry about the youngsters out there, girls in particular, because we see all the damage that's being done. So Meta, which is a parent company of Facebook, is being sued by 29 states, and this is bipartisan. You know, it doesn't really matter if it's a red or blue state. A lot of these good attorney generals are saying, look, you guys are targeting purposely young people, and it's causing serious problems. They found an internal memo that said the young ones are the best ones. They're creating these algorithms and other dangerous things, creating also anxiety and depression, even suicide for these youngsters. So it's a terrible thing. I think there's a special place one day for Mark Zuckerberg and his peers for what they do across the board, but especially to young people.
6: Well, right now there's a button blinking somewhere, and it said, did you just hear what Chris Murray said about Mark Zuckerberg?
20: Oh, I'm sure.
6: All right, what's coming up today, sir?
20: Today we have mortgage apps, oil inventory data, the latest minutes from the FOMC meeting last month. Also, Lowe's is going to follow Home Depot. We'll also hear from Target and TJ Maxx, parent company as well.
6: Thank you, sir.
20: Thanks, Bob.
6: Oh, it's a pleasure. It's the Morning News Express here on WFMD.
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23: On Monday, the Ninth Circuit Court of Appeals ruled that roughly 2,400 federal lawsuits against Meta, TikTok, Google, and Snap can move forward. Thousands more are lined up in state court. Who's suing? School districts, states, parents, families whose kids suffered real, lasting harm, some who lost their children, to algorithms engineered to keep them hooked. These social media companies claimed they could not be sued. The court said, oh, yes, you can. The next trial, it starts tomorrow. Their motto was move fast and break things. The bill for the breakage arrived, and it's billions of dollars. Want the stories that big tech hopes that you'll miss? 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
24: Everyone's talking about artificial intelligence, but most of what you're hearing is either hype or hype around more hype. 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
21: 930 WFMD traffic for Frederick and surrounding counties. A service of Frederick Air. It's a good call.
8: Traffic getting heavier on 15 northbound in Frederick. 70 up to West Patrick Street and the 26 down to West Patrick as well. 70 eastbound, you've got some delay right before you get to the interchange with 270. 270 southbound is going to be stop and go from Frederick all the way down to 109 in Hyattstown. And then there's some delay between exits for 27 and 124 as well. 15 in Loudoun County, quite slow from Luckett's down to Limestone School Road. And otherwise, looks good on 340 to Harper's Ferry. This traffic brought to you by Frederick Air and Bryant. Whatever it takes to keep you comfortable, Frederick Air, it's a good call.
25: 930 WFMD Skyscan forecast for mid-Maryland. Today, patchy fog gives way to sunshine with a high near 88. Tonight, partly cloudy with a low around 69. Thursday, cloudy with showers and a possible thunderstorm with highs near 84. Sunny and 83 on Friday. 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
6: 65 sunny skies in Frederick.
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27: Democrats in Florida are the latest to take a left turn. I'm Dave Anthony, Fox News, picking a progressive to take on Republican Senator Ashley Moody.
28: Another Democratic socialist made headway.
29: What do we do?
28: Angie Nixon in a come-from-behind win for the Democratic Senate nomination in Florida.
27: As Fox's Doug Lusitter, Nixon was outspent 16-1 and trailed in the polls, but defeated Alex Vindman by 12 points, and he had had the backing of prominent Democrats. Two other Democratic socialists lost, however, in Florida, challenging two members of Congress, but Jared Moskowitz won, so did Debbie Wasserman Schultz.
30: And we're going to make sure we fight those damn Republicans.
27: She defeated several others in a redrawn district, but Republican Congressman Corey Mills was primaried out. Ryan Elijah defeated Mills, who's under a House ethics investigation. He becomes the 11th member of Congress to lose a primary this year. Another House Republican won his primary, trying to become Florida's next governor, Byron Donalds.
31: Let's go beat David Jolly in November.
27: Jolly used to be a Republican in Congress. Now he's a Trump critic who won the Democratic primary for governor.
32: The renewal of a hope. The belief in each other once again. The belief in something better. That we are better in this moment than where our leaders are dragging us.
27: In Alaska, a primary for one of the six Senate seats considered toss-ups in November in the Fox News power rankings. Republican Senator Dan Sullivan finished second behind Democrat Mary Peltola. Both advanced in November along with two others in a ranked choice voting contest. As the U.S. and Iran remain in a standoff over Strait of Hormuz shipping, Iran reportedly ready to expand the conflict if President Trump resumes bombing.
33: The FT reports Iranian forces have assessed possible strikes on U.S.-linked locations in Southeastern Europe. That could include Besmer Air Base in Bulgaria, recently approved by the government there for use by American refueling aircraft.
27: That's Fox's Jonathan Savage. 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
34: 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And yes, I told you so.
27: Weeks after ex-presidential COVID advisor Dr. Anthony Fauci refused to answer questions at a Senate hearing, which prompted Republicans to refer a contempt of Congress resolution to the Justice Department, one of Fauci's former advisors goes to court.
5: A former advisor to Dr. Anthony Fauci pleads guilty to plotting to conceal federal records related to research on the origins of the COVID-19 pandemic. David Morins, who'd worked as a senior official at the National Institute of Allergy and Infectious Diseases during the pandemic, admitted using his personal email account for government business regarding research grants to keep them from disclosure under public record laws. Prosecutors say he and his co-conspirators were plotting to restore a grant funding bat coronavirus research and looking to counter the theory that COVID may have originated from a Wuhan, China lab. Fauci is not charged with or accused of wrongdoing in the case or mentioned by name in court filings. Lillian Wu, Fox News.
27: There is another social media trial. 29 states taking on Meta, led by the attorneys general from California, Colorado, Kentucky, and New Jersey. Among the allegations, the parent company of Instagram and Facebook made addictive platforms harming teenage users.
7: In addition to billions in financial damages, the states are asking the judge to impose more restrictions on how the platforms operate for minors. First up on the stand was Arturo Bejar, the former Facebook engineer turned whistleblower, who says he tried to warn Meta executives about the dangers to kids, but no one listened. He is considered a star witness in this federal trial, which is scheduled to last about 6 weeks. Meta CEO Mark Zuckerberg is also expected to testify. In Oakland, California, Claudia Cowan, Fox News.
27: Canada's avoided big new tariffs that were set to take effect this morning. President Trump delayed them, saying they are finalizing a deal. On Wall Street, stock futures are mixed. Up for the Dow, down for the NASDAQ. I'm Dave Anthony, and this is Fox News.
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25: A mother has died after she and her child were struck by a vehicle Monday night in Rockville. The collision happened just before 8:30 p.m. near Chapman Avenue and Twin Brook Parkway. Montgomery County and Rockville police officers, along with medics, responded to the scene. The woman and child were both taken to a hospital. The mother later died from her injuries. The child suffered injuries that were not considered life-threatening. Police say the driver stayed at the scene and is cooperating with investigators. The investigation into the accident is ongoing. The U.S. Department of Justice is urging a federal court to reject Maryland's attempt to dismiss a lawsuit challenging the state's Community Trust Act. The law limits how local law enforcement agencies can cooperate with federal immigration authorities. The DOJ argues Maryland's restrictions interfere with federal immigration enforcement and has asked the court to allow its lawsuit against the state to continue. Maryland has sought to have the case dismissed. The legal battle puts Maryland's immigration enforcement policies at odds with the Trump administration's efforts to expand federal cooperation with local authorities. For more on local stories, go to our website at WFMD.com. A new Frederick Community College facility is aimed at helping address the region's growing need for healthcare workers. FCC will hold a ribbon cutting tomorrow morning at the Miller Center for Healthcare Training on Opossumtown Pike. The center will bring 7 short-term healthcare training programs together on the main campus and significantly increase the college training capacity. The facility includes immersive classrooms and laboratories that simulate real healthcare settings, giving students hands-on experience with current tools and techniques. Hanover could soon become the setting for a new Hallmark Christmas movie. The Pennsylvania town has been named one of 25 official Hallmark Christmas towns nationwide. Now a public vote will determine which town is crowned the merriest Christmas town of 2026. The winning community will receive a grand prize of being featured as the setting for a Hallmark original movie. Voting is open through September the 4th. Votes can be cast on the Hallmark website channel, merriestchristmastowncontest.hallmarkchannel.com. 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
21: 930 WFMD traffic for Frederick and surrounding counties. 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
8: Traffic getting heavier on 15 northbound in Frederick, 70 up to West Patrick Street, and the 26 down to West Patrick as well. 70 eastbound, you've got some delay right before you get to the interchange with 270. 270 southbound is going to be stop and go from Frederick all the way down to 109 in Hyattstown, and then there's some delay between exits for 27 and 124 as well. 15 in Loudoun County, quite slow from Luckett's down to Limestone School Road. And otherwise, looks good on 340 to Harper's Ferry. This traffic brought to you by Frederick Air and Bryant. Whatever it takes to keep you comfortable, Frederick Air, it's a good call.
21: 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Transit Services of Frederick County.
0: Hey, we're still looking okay right now on the MARC train system. Brunswick train 878 is our main concern right now, delayed about 20 minutes. Train 894 also operating with a 15-minute delay of its own. Train 880 is the last train on the Brunswick line. That train is 5 minutes behind, arriving in Washington after 9:30. With the MTA Transit team, I'm Austin Todd on WFMD.
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25: 930 WFMD sky scan forecast for Mid-Maryland. Today, patchy fog gives way to sunshine with a high near 88. Tonight, partly cloudy with a low around 69. Thursday, cloudy with showers and a possible thunderstorm with highs near 84. Sunny and 83 on Friday. 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
6: And outside our studio doors on top of Grove Hill Road, it's a beautiful, beautiful day. And it is the first day of Frederick County Public Schools, and all the kids going back to school. 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And oh, my goodness gracious. Well, they grow up so fast. Right? They just grow up so fast. Oh, my goodness gracious. All right. It's 810 at WFMD.
11: 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A feel-good moment to get your day going. 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
6: Well, on Friday, an 88-year-old Arizona man and his dog were rescued after spending the night stranded on a remote backcountry road in the Yavapai County. The man's vehicle became stuck in the mud following recent storms that made the unpaved roads nearly impassable. Now, with no cell phone service, the man used an emergency satellite SOS text feature, allowing authorities to pinpoint his exact location. Multiple search and rescue teams navigated the difficult terrain. They reached him and his dog, who were both found healthy and unharmed. Now, in a social media post, the Yavapai County Sheriff's Office praised the man for being prepared with medications, food, and water, staying with his vehicles, and being familiar with the emergency SOS text feature. They also thanked the Forest Patrol and volunteers for bringing the man and his dog to safety. And always keep your head about you and try to figure out what's going on.
11: Colonial Jewelers on the corner of Market and Patrick in downtown Frederick. The Colonial Jewelers box. There's just more in it.
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6: 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On the Morning News Express. We were talking about the fact that they're thinking about coming together and doing some stuff on Route 15, right? And you heard me lamenting the fact that you're going to, you know, this is, and I'll be honest with you, when we talk about this road, Route 15, going through Frederick, and when they start to work on this, it is going to be miserable. You and I both know it, right? We all know it, and we're just going to have to kind of wrap our heads around it. So somebody wrote this. You got to find it. He's probably going to have to see. They rebuilt a bridge on Route 40 at Conococheague Creek. They widened two bridges on 70 east and westbound of at St. Paul Road. They've been working on 70 and 81 intersection for years. None seemed that important compared to the mess in Frederick on Route 15. I would agree with you that. I would agree with you there on that one. So let's see. Condos coming. Yeah, we know that. Somebody wrote down on. We have building everywhere. As I told you, I was driving the back roads, and I was amazed at the amount of housing units that are being built in Frederick County. Now, when you talk to people who are in the know, who are in county council, they all say the same thing. Well, it was all agreed 2 years ago by former county commissioners or former councils or whatever. Everybody passes the buck. I'm sorry, you know, it's time that we catch up with the roads. I can imagine somebody wanting to live in Frederick County. I understand that. This is the land of pleasant living. This is a beautiful piece of ground, and we're losing the dairy farms and the beef farms and the cattle farms and all that. We're losing farms to houses, and I understand that people who have land, who worked it hard, you know, their hands are rough and their hands are tough, and their skin is weathered because they worked the land, and it's time for them to stop and enjoy life. And I want them to enjoy life, but unfortunately, sometimes that means they sell their land to people who are developers and want to put houses here. You go downtown and you see all those apartment buildings and condos that they build. You go down, like I said, I was down, I want to say Walter Martz Road and some other back road back in the Yellow Springs area. And I'm just like, where did these all come from? And I'm dealing with back roads. And I'm like, I don't know if people are going to be able to, once everybody moves into these, they're going to be able to be happy with the choices of being able to get onto a road where they can find, access to highways. People who do the planning, I'm just wondering, if it meets the comprehensive plan of what we were trying to do, then it's okay. I don't know if that's necessarily the case anymore, right? I really don't. But we have them. We have them, and it just depends on who you vote for on whether or not you'll have more or less coming up in the future.
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3: The Milwaukee Brewers at home led Seattle 1-0 in the fifth inning. The final was 22-0. That ties for the most lopsided shutout in Major League history since 1888. Texas shut out Washington 5-0. The Rangers just one game back of first place Houston in the AOS. Houston was beaten at home 3-1 by the Angels. The late game, after a rain delay at Wrigley, went to the Cubs with a run in the bottom of the ninth, 4-3 over the White Sox. The Dodgers held on to win at Colorado 7-6. Shohei Ohtani with his 30th homer. The Dodgers place closer Edwin Diaz on the injured list with a neck injury. San Diego ended the Mets' four-game winning streak 5-2. Fernando Tatis Jr. hit two home runs. At Cleveland, Joe Adell a homer and six RBIs. Guardians down San Francisco 8-1. Victories for the Yankees and Toronto. WNBA Indiana sent Toronto to an 11th straight loss.
21: 930 WFMD traffic for Frederick and surrounding counties. A service of Frederick Air. It's a good call.
8: 15 in Frederick, a little slow in both directions between 70 and 26. 270 southbound from Frederick down to Hyattstown at 109. You've got some delay through there. And then further down from 27 to 370, you'll see a little bit of congestion. 70 looks pretty good right now in both directions between Baltimore and Hagerstown. And 15 southbound in Loudoun County, still a little slow from Luckett's down to Limestone School Road. This traffic brought to you by Frederick Air and Bryant. Whatever it takes to keep you comfortable, Frederick Air. It's a good call.
25: 930 WFMD Skyscan forecast for Mid-Maryland. Today, patchy fog gives way to sunshine with a high near 88. Tonight, partly cloudy with a low around 69. Thursday, cloudy with showers and a possible thunderstorm with highs near 84. Sunny and 83 on Friday. 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
6: And right now, 67 sunny skies, and, you know, the whole work thing is interrupting my watching Kaylin video of her first day going back to school, or going to school for the first time, and, you know, so I'm only kidding, but she looks so cute going to kindergarten. 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

0: Going to the phones, man who's running for the Republican ticket for county executive, Jess Holtzinger, called us this morning. Good morning, sir. How are you?
1: Hey, I'm great, Bob. How are you?
0: Hi, you know what? Every day's a holiday. Every meal's a banquet, and I like days off and buffets.
1: Yeah, I hear you there. You know, that's just all kinds of wrong that school's starting before Labor Day.
0: Right. Well, I think so, too.
1: My granddaughter's starting her first day of kindergarten as well, and that kindergarten's never going to be the same,
0: no.
1: For sure.
0: I'm telling you what, man, this seems harder for me than having my own kids start school.
1: Yeah, I think it realized the clock's ticking on us, Bob.
0: Right, yeah, we got more behind us than we have ahead of us, sir.
1: You know, what you were saying about the number of houses, that's just blasphemy, Bob. Don't you know we need 30,000 more housing units here by the year 2035 or 2030, whatever the dubious housing study that the county has, and because the governor said so.
0: I look at this and I go back to the days of, I mean, I was honestly, to be honest with you, I was like, look, it's the right of people to have, you know, to sell their property and do what, you know, I'm now maybe addressing and acting like Lenny Thompson, former county commissioner here, who said, you know, let's put a wall up at the line.
1: Well, I always said, you know, when the wall went down between East and West Berlin, we needed to put up at 109. But did anyone listen to me? No. Could have got border guards for free, Bob.
0: Yeah, could have.
1: I guess I should make jokes like that if I'm running for office. But really, you hit on some very good points. The infrastructure, we are not taking a mile-high view, in my opinion, at how we're going to address handling all the growth that supposedly was planned. And then you started talking about the comprehensive planners. I will tell you, in my opinion, we do not do good comprehensive planning at this, this time in the county. There's a plan going through the process now. It's called Investing in Workers and Workplaces. The short for it is IW2. And there may be some parts of that plan are good, but basically a lot of it just undoes comprehensive planning that was just done a year ago, 2 years ago. So why are you doing a comprehensive plan and then standing it on its head? So to get to your point about the infrastructure, in one of the plans they had first had suggested, the planners had suggested rezoning about 1,000 acres of ag zone land between Maryland 180, Jefferson Pike, and Mount Phillip Road, also between I-70 and Mount Zion Road. The whole push is they claim it's for economic development. But when you raise issues about the infrastructure, both the planners and the Planning Commission basically just dismiss that as being a detail to be handled at a later date. And what you're seeing now is that type of mentality. A lot of these roads were not really set up to handle or not built in time or scheduled in the CIP to be built in time to handle all the impact of the developments occurring. I think actually probably a lot of the developments before probably were better planned as far as how they were to get to major highways. Now we just seem to be going unplugged. If we zone it, the improvements will come somehow magically later. And that's about the state of things right now in Frederick County.
0: Well, it's almost like, you know, and I hate to equate the two, but like Nancy Pelosi saying we have to pass the bill so we know what's in it. You know, we have to build the houses exactly. So we know where to put a road.
1: Exactly. And it's if you've ever been, you're in a radio station that's not too far from the area I'm talking about.
0: Mm-hmm.
1: But if you've ever driven Mount Phillip Road, it has very severe horizontal and vertical alignment. And some of the worst places for the vertical alignment, I know I'm doing engineer speak, but that's where you don't have sight distance. When you have an intersection that's in a dip or on a peak of a road, you don't have sight distance. So a lot of the worst places are there. So not only will Mount Phillip Road need to be improved, but the roads that are intersecting it at those points will need that will impact them, and it will domino effect back those roads. I know they have no thought given to it. They reference a CIP water and sewer study that's to be done in 2027. If you don't know the answer coming out of that, you know, what the answer is on that CIP study, why are you zoning land now? It makes zero sense, but it's like you're, you know, speaking of Lenny Thompson, who I have a lot of regard for on the things that he did. He knew his stuff. He spun his chair around to the wall one time and talking to the Board of Education said, talking to you people is like talking to the wall. Well, right now, talking to the Planning Commission, and it seems a little bit like talking to the council on some of these rezoning matters, is like you might as well spin your chair around and talk to the wall.
0: Well, so okay, so people who are on the Planning Commission are not elected. They are appointed, correct? How long is their terms, if you know? I don't know.
1: I don't know. I think they're generally like about a 5 or 6 year term or something of that, maybe 4 years. But you're right. They're appointed. And, you know, a lot of times you'll see planning commissioners, you know, kind of politics line up with the, you know, whoever the person, the party in power is. Not always. And look, I don't want to be too harsh on them because I think a lot of things they do are good for current planning. Like when someone comes in for actual site plan. But this, what triggered me to call is you started talking about comprehensive planning. That is the number one time where residents, when you're, you know, can get involved and have their voices heard about how the area around them is to be planned before they do things like zone. And they just do not seem to be listening. In that particular case, they said, oh, we cut it back to 500 acres. They only cut it back to what they were really intending in the first place. The signage was horrible. It really looked like a clear attempt to make sure the people in the area didn't know what was going on. And that, like I said, the way it has happened, the whole process has just been horrible. Comprehensive plans are abstract enough for most people, but when you do a comprehensive plan and then you have this IW2 come in 2 years or a year behind it and then stand everything on the head that the comp plan did, it really makes it tough for people to keep up and people in the neighborhood to know what's going on in their neighborhood. And I just think that's a horrible process and it does a huge disservice to Frederick County. And by the way, we don't have the water to do all the stuff they're doing with the data centers. We sure do not have water to do 30,000 housing units. To me, I'm surprised at how far some of these things have gotten down the road without doing a real, you know, reality check on what our water supply situation. And the main source in the county for public water is the Potomac River.
0: Yeah.
1: It's not an unlimited source, and you got to come to that realization before you continue to rezone all this ground. It's also a disservice to the folks that are spending the time and energy to do the rezonings because you get down the pike and you're like, oops, sorry, we didn't have the water for that. That's no way to run a business. And
0: yeah.
1: The county, at the end of the day, it is a business. You know, you're in the business of making sure you look out for the public health, safety, and welfare, and you also want to have a good economy. But when you do that to a business, you lead them down the path, and then you can't follow through. That's a horrible process.
0: Now, just for people who want to know, that IW2, investing in workers and workplaces, they're going to use and look at the Livable Frederick Comprehensive Plan, and they're going to hold a public hearing on this scheduled for September 1st at 7 p.m. at Winchester Hall. And I know that for a lot of people, that's like watching paint dry when you see these things, but it really is important if you are part of an area where this is going to be affecting you when it comes to economic growth or land use and zoning.
1: It is, and the impacts on the roadways that you use. So if you're on water and sewer, or you know with regard to schools, and what is the end game on some of these zonings? They talk about economic development and LI, and then in the next sentence they said, but this could be converted to high density housing and some, you know, they're, so they constantly are flipping the land uses on this plan. So again, it's very difficult to follow up and to follow

0: things out. And I think some of these things are being pushed so hard, they're really not getting good consideration of huge issues like adequate public facilities.
1: Now,
0: I think that we need a huge improvement.
1: I'm not an engineer. You are an engineer. You deal with this kind of stuff all the time. But am I wrong in my assumptions, in my anger, that it seems like the Route 15 getting just now, they're going to wait to the end of the year to start doing utility work, and then they're not going to start doing anything until the fall of next year when it comes to widening Route 15. Am I wrong? Is this saying let's just start pushing dirt?
0: No, it's the old talking about watching paint dry. It's the old paralysis by analysis, and then through the whole thing. If you would go through, if you someone had the time and energy to look at the consulting fees that went out that we're all paying for, it's insane. The way that they do the contracting, the way that they overstudy this thing, I think it got held up because the Woman's Mill snail daughter, you know, might have had a presence in the where in Tuscarora Creek, where it crossed under 15 a little bit farther up there. So they probably spent a couple years studying that. It's insane what they do with the consulting contracts. And how long it takes to get something, you know, actually done. It is, and I hope that they do not have ideas like putting cameras at the end of the ramps coming onto, you know, from the roads that connect with 15. I hope we don't have solutions like that as part of the improvements there, because that'll be even a bigger nightmare.
1: Yeah, absolutely. All right, one other thing. We got to let you go because we got to go. We're behind a little bit behind time, but that's fine. We're talking with Jeff Holtzinger, who's running for county executive here in Frederick County. You had a debate, but a forum, and you wore John Deere suspenders. Mike, do we need to do a GoFundMe for you to buy like other suspenders, or you just like the John Deere ones? Did you get like paid endorsement for that?
0: You know, that was a big risk. I was going for the farmer vote, you know, and I might have made the International Harvester folks mad, but no, those were actually my dad's suspenders. So, and I, you know, I like farm stuff, so I did it for fun. Sometimes you can have a little bit of fun. And by the way, those forums, a lot of times, okay, it gets some information out. I appreciate the folks that do it. We need debates. Forums do not get, you know, a back and forth between the candidates. We really need debates so people that are voting can see, you know, really where the candidates stand on these issues.
1: I'd say a cage match, but she might beat you.
0: She probably would. She's about the same height. I think she's probably got better reach.
1: Yeah, she's scrappy.
0: The inflexibility of my shoulders.
1: Yeah. But, scrappy. That's the term. Scrappy. All right.
0: Yep. She may be. Thanks, Bob.
1: Thank you. Jeff Holtzinger on the Morning News Express and Free Talk 930 WFMD.
2: 930 WFMD traffic for Frederick and surrounding counties. 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It's a good call.
3: 15 in Frederick. Got some congestion in both directions around with West Patrick Street. 270 southbound from Frederick down towards 109 in Hyattstown. You've got slow traffic through there. And then from the exit for 27 to 124. 70 eastbound's a little slow as you're headed towards Baltimore after that split with 40. And 340 looks good to Harper's Ferry right now. 15 southbound, Luckett's to Leesburg. You've got delays through there. This traffic brought to you by Frederick Air and Bryant. Whatever it takes to keep you comfortable, Frederick Air, it's a good call.
4: 930 WFMD Sky Scan forecast for mid-Maryland. Today, patchy fog gives way to sunshine with a high near 88. Tonight, partly cloudy with a low around 69. Thursday, cloudy with showers and a possible thunderstorm with highs near 84. Sunny and 83 on Friday. 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
4: A new legal challenge is adding to Republican efforts to stop or overturn Maryland's redistricting amendment. A second lawsuit has been filed in Dorchester County, challenging the amendment that lawmakers approved and placed on the November ballot. Republicans have been pushing for the courts to examine the measure, arguing there are legal questions surrounding the redistricting process. The latest case follows an earlier lawsuit and represents another attempt to challenge the amendment before voters decide its fate. The issue is expected to remain a major political and legal fight leading into November. A garage fire in Loudoun County has damaged 3 homes and displaced 14 people. Loudoun County firefighters responded to Fortitude Terrace shortly before 1 a.m. on Tuesday after

0: multiple 911 calls reporting a fire. Crews encountered significant fire and smoke in the garage and outside the home, with flames extending onto the attic and roof. The fire marshal's office determined the blaze was accidentally set, starting near a chest freezer in the garage. Damage is estimated at just over $1 million. The Red Cross is assisting the families displaced. If you live in Maryland but drive a vehicle with an out-of-state plate, the Motor Vehicle Administration wants you to take action. The agency's Plate Where You Live campaign is warning drivers that tougher enforcement begins on October the 1st. The MVA sent an estimated 79,000 courtesy letters out in July, reminding Maryland residents about registration requirements. New residents are required to register within 60 days of moving into the state. Under the new law, failing to comply after an MVA warning can lead to a $7 day fine up to $420. Why are so many people getting stung in Ocean City? Experts and local beach officials point to a combination of warm water and favorable ocean conditions. Higher temperatures can bring jellyfish closer to the shoreline, where currents can concentrate them in areas where people swim. Jellyfish also become more common as the summer progresses. This year, however, beachgoers are reporting unusually high numbers, with some swimmers encountering them just steps from the shore. Conditions can change quickly with tides and currents, so jellyfish concentrations may vary from one area to another. For more on local stories, go to WFMD.com. 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
1: Fox News, I'm CJ Papa. Backed by President Trump, Florida Congressman Byron Donalds captures the Republican primary for governor.
2: Let's go beat David Jolly in November.
1: The Republican, during his victory speech in Orlando, can become the state's first black governor if he wins this fall. The far left rejoicing in the Sunshine State.
3: Another Democratic socialist made headway. Angie Nixon in a come-from-behind win for the Democratic Senate nomination in Florida.
1: Fox's Doug Lucader, she defeats Alex Vindman, now faces Ashley Moody in the Middle East.
4: Iran has continued to launch new attacks, firing two missiles at the UAE on Tuesday. Iran denied they were responsible for that missile attack.
1: That's Fox's Trey Yanks in Tel Aviv. And President Trump isn't talking to the Islamic Republic. 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
0: Kids of Fest is taking place on August the 20th at the Bandshell at Baker Park from 4 until 8. 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The show will take place at 9546 Liberty Road in Frederick. Proceeds benefit St. Jude Children's Research Hospital. And the show runs from 8:30 until 3. Mason Dixon Credo is holding a bingo on August the 22nd at the Gettysburg Recreation Park. Prizes will be filled with designer purses and vintage Longenberger baskets. Doors open at 12:30. The games begin at 2. And the 2026 Brunswick Community Festival in Burkittsville will be held on August the 28th and 29th from 4 until 9 both days.
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7: 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We're reminding you that we've got a great lineup for you. We've got, of course, Brian Kilmeade at 9 o'clock. Clay and Buck, noon to 3, and then Frank and Tim from 3 until 6. Joe Pags and Alex Marlowe. And, man, we've got a great lineup for you here on WFMD. Going to get even better when football season comes around. We've got a lot of great games for you. We'll kick it off on the 4th with Catoctin at TJ. That gets Jeff Holtzinger all excited. And just to let you know, this is the they're going to do it a little bit later on. This is the I think the 50th anniversary of Walkersville High School football. I know I was was on the first team. I know they're doing, they're getting all that kind of put into place. So football will be great, and it's the best voice in Frederick County for high school football. Steve Nibbs, right here on WFMD.
8: 930 WFMD traffic for Frederick and surrounding counties. A service of Frederick Air. It's a good call.
9: 15 in Frederick, got some congestion in both directions around West Patrick Street. 270 southbound from Frederick down towards 109 in Hyattstown. You've got slow traffic through there. And then from the exit for 27 to 124. 70 eastbound's a little slow as you're headed towards Baltimore after that split with 40. And 340 looks good to Harper's Ferry right now. 15 southbound, Luckett's to Leesburg. You've got delays through there. This traffic brought to you by Frederick Air and Bryant. Whatever it takes to keep you comfortable, Frederick Air, it's a good call.
8: This WFMD MTA update, a service of Transit. Transit Services of Frederick County.
10: Good morning from the MTA. Checking in on Mark Train System. Brunswick Train 894 right now is delayed about 20 minutes. That's going to be arriving in Washington well after 9 o'clock. Train 880 is also operating with a 5 to 10 minute delay. Scheduled arrival in Washington is closer to 9:30. For the MTA Transit Team, I'm Austin Todd on WFMD.
0: 9:30 WFMD Sky Scan forecast for Mid-Maryland. Today, patchy fog gives way to sunshine with a high near 88. Tonight, partly cloudy with a low around 69. Thursday, cloudy with showers and a possible thunderstorm with highs near 84. Sunny and 83 on Friday. 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
7: Morning News Express on WFMD. With the morning mayor, Bob Miller. I would like to ask, do you think that the county does a good enough job advertising for meetings and whatnot? Obviously, it does take a little bit of your doing to kind of make sure what's going on. When you see one of those little tiny signs that they put out for public hearings. We had one on the road that I live on, and I drove by it, and I'm like, what's this public hearing about? And it was basically, they want to put another house on a lot, and I guess they had to get a rezoning deal for it. I looked at the property, and I'm like, I don't care if there's another house on that. I would care if there was 50 houses on it, but one house I didn't really care about, so I didn't think about going to the public hearing. I know that they had in Woodsboro, they had a public hearing that was very well attended about at the end of Woodsboro. There's a little chunk of land where they wanted to put 90, I think it was 90 townhouses, I think so, and that was well attended. Now, I don't know if anything comes from those attended, you know? That's the problem. That you can sit there and you can attend a meeting and you can do your 5 minutes or your 3 minutes or your 2 minutes, what have you. You can be Sean Porter, drop your pants, scream bloody murder, whatever you want to do. You can be, Susie Householder or Johnny Go Lately Construction, whatever. Doesn't matter. You go show up to these meetings. Does it really make a difference when it comes to the decision making? I mean, data centers, for example. Now, I think that the people with the data centers have made some inroads on the thought process of data centers, but they're still coming. You can put a moratorium on futures, but they're still here. They're still coming. But they have a livable Frederick Comprehensive Plan County Council meeting coming up on September 1st at 7 p.m. Now, for me, and I'm just being honest because I'm an old curmudgeon, 7 p.m., and they're not going to really get into anything, and then it's going to be a late night. And I think they count on that. Because they know, well, it's 7 o'clock, people aren't going to show up. But then again, on the other hand, people don't get to home and get dinner and stuff, and 7 o'clock is kind of when meetings are. And if you're a council member, that's what you got to do. You got to show up to those kind of things. But 7 p.m. for me, you're looking at somebody who gets up at 3:30 in the morning, and I'm not the Paul Harvey thing where the farmer goes to the town meeting and stays up till midnight and gets up at 4 o'clock in the morning and goes to work again. That ain't who I am. But I go back to the fact that if it wasn't for Jeff Holtzinger, I would have not known about this. Maybe that's my fault for not being in the know. I can own that. But I don't know if the county, sometimes I'm like, well, I feel like they go, we really don't want anybody to show up to this kind of county meeting. Really don't. We really, really don't want to have anything like that. Because we want to be able to push these things through. And Mike O'Connor, the mayor of the city of Frederick, said something, well, I guess when it was about the cricket stadium or something else. I forget what it was. And they're like, well, we're going to look at it. But if it meets what we have in the comprehensive plan and it meets those requirements, there would be no reason not to say okay to something when it came to a housing complex or something else. If it meets the standards that have been set forth by the Planning Commission, then there's not a whole lot we can do about it. And I just disagree with that. I mean, I understand his philosophy and his thought process, but I'm just thinking to myself, you guys are the government. You can do something about it. You might have to fight for it, but you can do something about it. And I fall into this particularly weird conundrum where I'm like, okay, so say it's the county and somebody who's been a farmer all their life, and they're like, you know what, I'm done farming. No, the kids don't want it. They don't want to be the fourth generation of farmers anymore. Then I got to do something. That's my 401k. That's how I live for the rest of my life, by selling my property, and probably the person who wants to buy it is going to want to put houses on it. Do you deny that person the right to have his ability to have his property be his 401k? I think the county has done a good job trying to add money, get grants, and put farm preservation. My mom did that. And she got money for putting the farm in farm preservation, which also gave her the opportunity to sell it to a wonderful farmer at a kind of a reduced price, because she kind of said, well, I'm making this on the farm preservation money and I can take this from him. And it worked out. And he does a great job farming it. So, I mean, there's the ability to do that, and I think that that's the plan. But that money kind of probably runs out every now and then, and it's tough. All right, we got to take a break. We're behind. 8:48 on the Morning News Express. 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
7: The Freddie Keys used a three-run top of the fifth inning while holding the Blue Rocks to just four hits on the night to earn the series opener. 4-1, Keys and the Blue Rocks doubleheader today. Trent Grisham hit his 17th home run in the third inning and had a two-run single in the seventh, helped the Yankees beat the Orioles 3-1. Cal Quantrill gave up four hits in seven innings. Justin Foscue hit a home run. Texas Rangers beat the Nationals 5-0 Tuesday night. Elsewhere in the major leagues, biggest story of the night, Milwaukee tied its franchise record for runs and matched the modern Major League Baseball record for the largest shutout margin. They beat the Mariners 22-0. Dodgers, Shohei Ohtani hit his 30th home run, a 448-foot blast, and now has homered in three times in the first two games in Colorado. They beat the Rockies 7-6. Cubs over the White Sox 4-3. Alex Bregman delivered a walk-off hit. Padres over the Mets 5-2. Fernando Tatis Jr. launched two home runs. Blue Jays doubled up the Rays by a score of 10-5. Red Sox down the D-backs 9-4. Adley Rutschman hit his first homer as a Red Sox. Trey Mancini, the American League Comeback Player of the Year in 2021 for his return from colon cancer, and then helped Houston win the 2022 World Series, and former Baltimore Oriole announced his retirement Tuesday after his latest comeback lasted five games with the Los Angeles Angels. He wrote, "Thank you, baseball," on Instagram. Sports 15:45 on Free Talk 930 WFMD, a service of Airtron Heating and AC.
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9: 15 in Frederick, a bit slow in that 70 up to West Patrick Street. 70, though, looks pretty good right now in both directions between Hagerstown and Baltimore. 270 southbound, Frederick down to Hyattstown. Seeing some delay through there and further down from the exit for 27 down to about 370. And 15 in Loudoun County, still pretty slow on the southbound side from Luckettstown to Limestone School Road. This traffic brought to you by Frederick Air and Bryant. Whatever it takes to keep you comfortable, Frederick Air, it's a good call.
0: 930 WFMD Sky Scan forecast for Mid-Maryland. Today, patchy fog gives way to sunshine with a high near 88. Tonight, partly cloudy with a low around 69. Thursday, cloudy with showers and a possible thunderstorm with highs near 84. Sunny and 83 on Friday. 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
7: It's 8:51, 69. Sunny skies in Frederick, Point of Rocks, and Gettysburg. 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
3: 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Good morning. 8:53 with the Morning Mayor and the Premier of Dental Arts. Morning News Express. Back to the we'll go back to the text line real quick. Kevin writes, Jeff Holtzlinger has my votes. We need common sense brought back to county government. Okay. I like it. I like Jeff. I like the fact that he's Jeff. And he one says, Bob talks faster than 270 moves. Yeah, maybe that could be true, too. Sorry about that. I understand there's a kind of a difference of opinion when it comes to leadership in Frederick County. Jessica Fitzwater will have a lot of the teacher vote. She's given a lot of money to Frederick County Public Schools. She's well-spoken. Seems to be rising up the political ladder, and I don't think that she'll stop here after her if she wins again. Jeff Holtzinger really does have a grasp of what's going on, maybe because of his background as an engineer, and I think that will help him a little bit. It will really depend on the issues in Frederick and where they fall, and I think that there needs to be a debate. Maybe we can kind of set that up. It is 8:55 on the Morning News Express. We got one final check on traffic and weather together coming up next on WFMD. 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
12: 15 in Frederick, a bit slow in that 70 up to West Patrick Street. 70, though, looks pretty good right now in both directions between Hagerstown and Baltimore. 270 southbound, Frederick down to Hyattstown. Seeing some delay through there and further down from the exit for 27 down to about 370. And 15 in Loudoun County, still pretty slow on the southbound side from Luckett's down to Limestone School Road. This traffic brought to you by Frederick Air and Bryant. Whatever it takes to keep you comfortable, Frederick Air, it's a good call.
13: 930 WFMD Sky Scan forecast for Mid-Maryland. Today, patchy fog gives way to sunshine with a high near 88. Tonight, partly cloudy with a low around 69. Thursday, cloudy with showers and a possible thunderstorm with highs near 84. Sunny and 83 on Friday. 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
3: And right now, temperatures, they are absolutely gorgeous outside this morning. It is beautiful, beautiful, beautiful in the 70s and beautiful temperatures and beautiful skies. Well, Maryland is preparing to spend up $109.4 million on a new statewide voting system, setting up a costly election overhauls that uses similar machines as the state continues to confront large structural budget gaps for the rest of the decade. So, you know, why spend this kind of money? The large-scale purchase would mark nearly $250 million in taxpayer expenditures on state election equipment since 2002. Well, you know what? Got to make sure that the certain party gets elected, right? So let's get the new machines and make sure it happens. Have a great day, everybody.
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16: A Democratic Socialist is a step closer to the U.S. Senate. I'm Dave Anthony, Fox News. Angie Nixon scored an upset in Florida, outspent 16-1. And trailing the polls, she beat Alex Vindman in the Democratic Senate primary by 12 points, telling MS Now.
17: All across the state of Florida and this nation, people are demanding change. They are tired of the billionaire and corporations running this country.
16: Nixon's trying to unseat Republican Senator Ashley Moody in November. Two other Democratic Socialists lost, however, in Florida, trying to unseat two Democrats in Congress, but Jared Moskowitz and Debbie Wasserman Schultz beat the challengers. Republican Congressman Corey Mills did not. He was primaried out, defeated by GOP challenger Ryan Elijah. Mills is under an ethics investigation and is the 11th House lawmaker to lose this year. Another GOP congressman won the Republican primary for Florida governor, Byron Donalds.
18: My administration will be guided by three pillars: making Florida accountable, achievable, and most of all, affordable.
16: Donalds will face David Jolly in November. Jolly used to be a Republican in Congress. He switched parties and won the Democratic nomination for governor.
19: And in Alaska, incumbent Republican Dan Sullivan and Democrat Mary Peltola will advance in the Senate primary. The top four candidates advance to the general election by ranked choice voting. Democrats are eyeing this seat as one of their top flip races this November.
16: Fox's Madeline Rivera in Wyoming. Republican Congresswoman Harriet Hageman won the GOP Senate primary in a very red state. She's the favorite to win in November, replacing retired Republican Senator Cynthia Lummis. Canada has avoided 50% tariffs on a lot of goods in the U.S. President Trump delayed them.
20: He says the United States and Canada have agreed a trade deal, and the two countries just need time to finalize the documents. There's been a cross-border impasse on several issues, including U.S. tariffs on cars and many Canadian provinces banning American liquor sales.
16: That's Jonathan Savage. 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
16: The War Department is putting 30 colleges and universities under scrutiny, including Harvard and Duke, ordering them, if they want to keep getting federal funding, to audit their research to be sure none of their foreign collaborations put national security at risk, including ties with Russia or China or Iran, as the Justice Department indicts 17 Iranians.
0: The DOJ unsealed the indictment Tuesday against members of the Iranian Mabna Institute, which charged them with a systemic campaign of hacking into nearly 150 American universities, more than 40 private American companies, and at least 5 government agencies since 2013. The indictment states that the Iranians stole more than 31 terabytes of academic information, as well as email accounts from the private companies. The hacking was conducted to benefit the IRGC and other Iranian entities, and 9 of the defendants had already been charged in a prior indictment. 8 more were added in Tuesday's filing. Foreign universities and companies were also targets of the hacking campaign. Kevin Uretsky, Fox News.
16: A blue state is threatening to take a red state to court.
1: Minnesota AG Keith Ellison, a Democrat, said ICE agent Christian Castro must face a judge for wounding a Minnesotan during the ICE surge earlier this year. Ellison said the lawsuit requires Texas Republican Governor Greg Abbott
22: to sign the warrant and to block the Cameron County Sheriff from releasing Castro.
1: Abbott responded not about Castro, but about a Minnesota issue.
23: It's time for Minnesota to step up and repay the United States of America and Americans for all the fraud that they've committed in their state.
1: Castro is being held in Texas on Minnesota charges of assault and falsely reporting a crime. Gernal Scott, Fox News.
16: On Wall Street, stock futures were down. Now they're up big, reacting to the Treasury Department increasing a buyback of longer-term bonds the day after yields for 30-year treasuries at a 19-year high. I'm Dave Anthony, Fox News.
24: Securing America.
0: War Secretary Pete Hegseth recently presented 50 members of the U.S. military with the Mexican Border Defense Medal for their efforts in securing the border.
25: From day one, the defense of the homeland and getting 100% operational control of our southwest border was the number one priority of this department.
0: The secretary complimented the troops' results.
25: For over a year, there's been a
26: Fox 2.
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29: On Paramount Plus, Diara from Detroit, the critically acclaimed comedy mystery, is back for season 2. Diara Kilpatrick stars as a schoolteacher turned amateur detective digging into the Detroit underworld. 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
30: the world didn't become this way, Neil. It's always been this way.
29: Lioness Taylor Sheridan's spy thriller returns for season 3. Zoe Saldana, Nicole Kidman, and Morgan Freeman are all back as the CIA team takes on its most personal mission yet. On Hulu and Disney Plus, House of Stassi, Vanderpump Rules alum Stassi Schroeder is back in the spotlight with her own reality series, juggling marriage, motherhood, and a chaotic inner circle. On HBO Max, Shark Week continues. 20 new specials streaming same day with Discovery through Saturday, including Air Jaws and Red, White, and Breach. That's Fox 2 on Fox News.
13: Your 930 WFND Skyscan forecast for Mid-Maryland.
19: Patchy fog this morning clears for a sunny day later with highs near 88. Tonight, partly cloudy with a low of 69. For Thursday, cloudy with showers and a possible thunderstorm, highs around 84. Sunny and 85 on Friday. 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
31: Drink called the Butterfly Refresher that has boba balls in the bottom of it. It's from Starbucks, but it's gigantic. I've been working on this for 3 hours. I'm not even halfway through because it's very sweet and tastes like a pina colada, virgin pina colada. Joining me now, my co-host on the weekend, Charlie Hurt. Did you try this, by the way?
32: No. Thank you very much. I've had all the sugar I need in my lifetime. And I don't need any more of that. I don't know how Brian is not 400 pounds. I think maybe he is. You think maybe he just wears a girdle to work every day?
31: It's really, hold on.
32: It looks disgusting. It looks like a Gatorade. It's
31: with every sip, it's sweet.
32: Yeah, and it gets sweet. It looks like and it goes through varying color changes.
31: And look, it's and full I think of it's, boba.
32: Yeah, the bottom is just 100% diabetes.
31: 100%. But somehow, it keeps him running like the Energizer Bunny.
32: Yeah, I know. The hardest man, working man in show business. The guy, it's amazing. And then add on top of that, the amount of caffeine the guy drinks.
31: Yeah.
32: It's incredible. It's superhuman.
31: And, you know, just the sugar part. I mean, when I get on a train this afternoon to go back to D.C., I'm going to have the hardest sugar crash known to man.
32: Yeah, you're going to need a couple of cold pops to balance that out for you.
31: Hey, so let's talk. You and I have been talking on the TV show this morning, but, you know, you and I have been talking in private as well about the socialist surge we've seen pop in to mainstream Democratic politics down in Florida. That was the next test, and the socialist train almost got stopped in the House races. Oliver Larkin came up short, along with Elijah Manning. But you did see Angie Nixon, a former state representative, that handily won her race by 13 points against Colonel Vindman.
32: Yeah.
31: And we got some sound from her last night on that MS Now show. Here's a little bit of what she had to say. Cut one.
17: Our campaign knew we were going to win because we've been putting in the work, and we realized that all across the state of Florida and this nation, people are demanding change. They are tired of the billionaire and corporations running this country. They are ready for hardworking, everyday people to get to decide what their economies and communities look like. And so I'm super excited as a community organizer and a union organizer to actually help lead the way here in the state of Florida.
32: Look like? What is she talking about? I have no idea what she's talking about. One caveat to all of this. Establishment did pick up a couple of wins in Florida, as you mentioned. Jared Moskowitz won handily against his DSA challenge. Also, Debbie Wasserman Schultz beat McCormick, who is under investigation for massive fraud of stealing federal money, COVID money. And so those are very good wins for the establishment party. But obviously the big thing is the Vindman's massive, monstrous loss after spending tens and tens of millions of dollars over, his opponent. And obviously, you know, she vows to, replace Chuck Schumer. It's going to be a massive headache for the establishment. But, you know, we've been talking about this all along about how, you know, we thought that these DSA candidates, the socialist candidates, were only going to be playing in certain parts of the country. Well, they're playing everywhere, including a ruby red, now ruby red state like Florida, where you have, I think the general is going to be a blowout. It's going to be a 20-point loss.
31: You would think. Yeah. I think, you know, from a party standpoint, there's got to be some serious head scratching going on for Democratic leadership, because when you look at the Nixon-Vindman race, right, Vindman was openly backed by Chuck Schumer.
32: Yeah.
31: The Senate Minority Leader Chuck Schumer, whereas you had Ilhan Omar and Rashida Tlaib were actively campaigning for Nixon.
32: And you know what's really funny about that is that Alex Vindman, who has absolutely no experience whatsoever, has no particular background to sort of launch a campaign on, except that he was part of the Trump impeachment, and he became a heartthrob hero of Democrats who have been afflicted with Trump derangement syndrome. And so it's so funny to sit there and realize, so the Democrat establishment put all of their eggs in the basket behind Alex Vindman, and they give him all the money that he needs, and he goes out there. But again, the only reason he has any purchase whatsoever in the Democrat Party is that he was part of the one of the failed impeachments against Donald Trump. And so then this guy gets absolutely smeared by Angie Nixon, despite having all the backing, all the money, everything. I think there is some sweet poetic justice in watching Vindman lose that badly.
1: Right. And, you know, on the show, TV show this morning, you were making a very good point because you were talking about how when we saw the Republican Party go through a metamorphosis of sorts with rise of the Tea Party, more populist, more America first, central, ultimately led to giving us Donald Trump, and the Republican Party is in a very different place than it was when you and I first were working in D.C. in the 90s. Gone are the days of John Boehner and George W. Bush.
32: Yeah.
1: But, you know, when you see, when you try and compare it to what's happening in the Democrat Party, it's a very different thing. It is obviously populist led, but you're watching Hakeem Jeffries on the TV the other day going, no, I'm not with the DSA platform. I don't want Medicare for all. I don't want to abolish entirely ICE, but we're a big tent party. You see really almost a hostile takeover.
32: Yeah. No, it really is interesting to, you know, when we watch the crack up of the Republican Party through the Tea Party, 15 years ago, and it ultimately led to Donald Trump because of the deep, profound frustration that voters felt. They wanted something dramatically different. They wanted something new, and they wound up getting it in the form of Donald Trump. And we always waited for the crack up, that same crack up, to hit the Democrat Party because it's not based just on frustration. It's also fueled by social media and the fact that the, you know, gatekeepers in the media losing their ability to shape the narrative because everybody has their own Twitter account, their own social media messaging ability that gives all these other people all this power. They're no longer the gatekeepers. And so when you have that, you have enormous upheaval in politics. And so we've been waiting for this to hit the Democrat Party. And I always believed that when it would hit the Democrat Party, it was going to hit far worse than it hit the sort of stodgy conservative Republican Party. It didn't happen for a long time because Democrats had Barack Obama, and Barack Obama was so good at sort of keeping them together, papering over the differences. You know, famously, of course, he lost over 1,000 seats. Democrats lost over 1,000 seats under him, but he was okay, and he kind of kept people together. And then when he left the stage, you had the big, bad, orange man, Donald Trump, who also kind of kept Democrats together, and it kept them from, like, really going after one another. Well, now that's kind of bled off a little bit. And now Democrats are left with this idea that, like, we've got to bring people together. And their whole race thing about identity politics is kind of coming apart at the seams. It's not, no longer working. Mm-hmm. And so they're really at a loss. They have no, like, noticeable leader. My belief is that the best leader they have is AOC, and she doesn't know jack about squat. She doesn't know anything, and she comes off, and so it's not based on issues. It's just kind of they're grappling for a figure. And so I think that this meltdown, this crack up in the Democrat Party, it's worse. And as you point out, it's the DSA is dragging the party, instead of the Tea Party dragging Republicans back towards the sensible constitutional grounds, firm grounds. The DSA is dragging Democrats over the cliff to the freaking socialist communism? Are you kidding me?
1: You're so spot on, particularly about the Obama stuff. But I would argue that it also had something to do with Nancy Pelosi.
32: Yes,
1: she definitely also ruled with Margaret Thatcher arm fish. And if you look back and remember back in the day, we used to talk about the Republican Party was a party of Ronald Reagan. I think it's fair to say today that the Democrat Party is the party of Bernie Sanders.
32: Yeah.
1: Because remember, the DSA had less than 9,000 people across the country. They were nobody in 2015. 2016, they see Bernie Sanders gaining in the presidential run, and they're like, I can hook my wagon up to this guy. He's enough like us to get there. And now you are seeing, obviously, this massive takeover. And I think that the AOCs and the Ilhan Omars and Rashida Tlaibs knew they had to wait till the Queen, Nancy Pelosi, was out to make their move, and now they are. This is, I want to get to this because this is fascinating. So Angie Nixon won, but she made a comment last night that not only are Democrats turning that way, she thinks the whole state of Florida is running to join the socialist utopian bandwagon. Listen to this, cut two.
17: We have actually, it's not about Democrat or Republican or progressive or moderate.
32: What's that movie?
17: I have been able to get folks who were MPAs and Republicans to change their party affiliation to vote for me in this primary, as well as donate on a campaign and volunteer on a campaign. And that's because I have a proven track record here in the state of Florida of fighting for Floridians as well as delivering. I've been able to get legislation across the finish line that would expand access to early childhood education for low-income and hardworking families. And that is what people care about, policies that help improve their quality of life.
31: She's converting Republicans.
32: Yeah. Yeah. It's so funny because, you know, you look at the trend of Florida, much like we've talked about with Michigan, it's moved. Donald Trump has moved the state very much from being the ultimate swing state into being a pretty hardcore Republican conservative state. And instead of Democrats like moving towards the center or moderating or trying to appeal to the other side, they're going full-blown socialist. They're going in the exact wrong direction from where you'd think you'd want to go if the state, when the state is so dramatically trending in that direction. You know, going back to what you just said, though, about Bernie Sanders, and I think it's a great point. You know, one of the things that puzzles me about Bernie Sanders is that he got screwed over by his party, not once, but three times. The party rigged their primaries against him, and yet he still comes back like a little choir boy and tries to participate with their games, which I think is really, really funny to be such a fighter. The fact that he just takes his lumps like a wimp is just kind of amazing to me. And the other thing, talking about Nancy Pelosi, such an important figure in sort of the grand arc of all this. Remember when we first started covering Congress, Nancy Pelosi was this crazy left-wing, far-left San Francisco liberal that every single Republican anywhere in the country could run against her, even if they weren't actually running against her. They would just invoke her name because she was crazy left-wing liberal.
2: The Grateful Dead bladed her victory party.
32: Yeah, yeah. And then fast forward to the end, and then she's like the conservative center, like wise old hand of her party. And then when she leaves the stage, obviously lunatics take
2: it's
32: over.
2: It's such a great point. Do you have a few minutes? Can I hold you for five more minutes?
32: Yeah.
2: All right, let's take a break here. You got Charlie Hurd here joining me on the Brian Kilmeade Show. Griff Jenkins, we'll be right back.
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11: 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The show will take place at 9546 Liberty Road in Frederick. 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And the show runs from 8:30 until 3. Mason-Dixon Credo is holding a bingo on August the 22nd at the Gettysburg Recreation Park. 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Doors open at 12:30. The games begin at 2. And the 2026 Brunswick Community Festival in Burkittsville will be held on August the 28th and 29th from 4 until 9 both days.
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2: And we're interested in it as well. Griff Jenkins filling in for Brian Kilmeade today with my weekend Fox and Friends co-host Charlie Hurd sitting in with me. Hey, so, you know, it's fascinating to have heard all three of these socialist candidates out of Florida. Of course, Angie Nixon won, Oliver Larkin lost, and so did Elijah Manley.
32: Your buddy.
2: I had to kind of, well, we had an interesting interview on Sunday.
32: It was interesting.
2: Here's a little bit of how it went. Listen.
20: Morning. Thank you for joining us.
21: Thank you so much for having me, Grace. You know, the number one priority for my campaign is, I think that's an unfair way to frame it, Grace. We are still going to enforce immigration laws in our country
20: David Wasserman Schultz, who, of course, was once in the leadership, and now you're part of the pushback. Thank you, Elijah.
21: Awesome. Thank you, Grace.
2: I kind of feel insulted that he actually got Martha's name right, because then on Monday he does an interview with Martha.
32: Well, but and what was funny about that, because I didn't, if I had had a clicker while it was going on, I would have definitely been clicking, but I was laughing hysterically every time he called you, and I couldn't tell whether it was, it sounded like Gris, but then later it seemed to kind of switch over to Grace, and I was like, how did you get Gris? I've never even heard of Gris, unless he like couldn't really see, and he thought it was G-R-I-S-S, because of course it's F-F, and maybe maybe he's a Cyrillic writer. And so when he saw your name, he thought the F's were constitutional Cyrillic S's.
31: Cyrillic, that is giving him far too much credit. And Eric did such a great job, our producer, in putting that together with the dings. You know, this you and I, we interview people all the time on the weekends, and we're told often that we somewhat sound similar. And you're a guest that we're interviewing and they're in a remote location or they don't have the return feed where they're seeing the interview they're participating in, and sometimes they might confuse it. That's one thing. But like deliberately calling me a girl's name when he knows my name is Griff.
32: First of all, anytime somebody mistakes me for you, I never correct them.
31: I don't either.
32: You probably do correct.
31: No, I don't.
32: I don't correct because I want them to think I'm you.
31: Me
32: so
31: too.
32: So whatever stupid thing I say, it lands on you.
31: Exactly.
32: Or they'll take me more seriously because they'll be like, oh, it's the smart one.
31: I don't know about that.
32: I don't know about him. I have a hard time imagining. It was either totally intentional and he was trying to play a game with you, which I don't know. He just didn't strike me as being that bright.
31: No,
32: but
31: it certainly wasn't bright when it came to the facts.
32: Exactly. And so I ended up just thinking that he had maybe just like a reading problem, a reading comprehension problem. He saw the GRIFF and thought it was something else.
31: I mean, just to give you the full disclosure, to tell the whole story. So Charlie and I are having dinner on Saturday night, the night before. Every Saturday night, we kind of have dinner and some fans came up to us and wanted to take a picture and tell us how much they loved the show. And it was very wonderful. And at the end, when we were leaving, the husband decided that we needed to drink a tequila shot, which Charlie got out of because he doesn't drink. And Adam Klotz and I were under serious peer pressure. So I'm like, what the heck? You just do one at 6 o'clock going to bed.
32: Never have I.

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1: Police are investigating a deadly pedestrian crash that claimed the life of a mother Monday night in Rockville. The woman was walking with her young child when they were hit by a vehicle near Chapman Avenue and Twin Brook Parkway shortly before 8:30 p.m. Both victims were taken to the hospital for treatment. The mother died from her injuries, while the child suffered non-life-threatening injuries. Montgomery County and Rockville police responded along with emergency medical crews. The driver remained at the scene and is cooperating with authorities. Maryland is facing continued opposition from the federal government over its Community Trust Act. The U.S. Department of Justice is asking a federal court to reject Maryland's request to dismiss a lawsuit challenging the law. The DOJ argues the state's restrictions on cooperation between local police and federal immigration officials conflict with federal authority over immigration enforcement. Maryland has defended the law and asked the court to throw out the case. The dispute is now moving forward as a legal fight over how much authority Maryland and local governments have to limit cooperation with federal immigration officials. To read more on local stories, go to WFMD.com. Frederick Community College will officially open its new Miller Center for Healthcare Training tomorrow morning. The ribbon cutting is scheduled at 9:15 at the center on FCC's main campus on Opossum Town Pike, followed by a building tour. The facility is designed to expand the college capacity for short-term healthcare workforce training as demand for skilled workers continues to grow. The Miller Center features simulated classrooms and labs designed to replicate real-world clinical environments. 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Christmas cheer could put Hanover in the spot as a Hallmark movie town. Hanover is among 25 communities selected as official Hallmark Christmas towns in the United States. The public is now choosing the merriest Christmas town in 2026, with the winner set to become the setting for a Hallmark original film. Voting continues through September 4th. People can cast one vote each day during the contest. Voting is available through the Hallmark Channel's website, merriestchristmastowncontest.hallmarkchannel.com. 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
2: News. I'm Therese Crowley. The November election shaping up in Florida. Congressman Byron Donalds wins the GOP nod versus Democrat David Jolly. And Florida voters approve two liberal Congress members who support Israel, Jared Moskowitz and Debbie Wasserman Schultz, against Democrat socialist challengers. But the far left Angela Nixon scored an upset in the Democrat Senate primary.
3: All across the state of Florida and this nation, people are demanding change. They are tired of the billionaire and corporations running this country.
2: On MSNBC, Nixon faces GOP Senator Ashley Moody. A similar message in Alaska from Democrat Mary Peltola, who takes on Senator Dan S. Sullivan. Defense Day 16 with nurse Lindsay Clancy on trial for killing her three kids, arguing postpartum psychosis. The judge slapped back the prosecutor for asking her Catholic mother-in-law if she knew murder was a mortal sin. America is listening to Fox News.
1: Your 930 WFMD Skyscan forecast for Mid-Maryland. Patchy fog this morning clears for a sunny day later with highs near 88. Tonight, partly cloudy with a low of 69. For Thursday, cloudy with showers and a possible thunderstorm, highs around 84. Sunny and 85 on Friday. 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

0: amendment. A second lawsuit has been filed in Dorchester County, challenging the amendment that lawmakers approved and placed on the November ballot. Republicans have been pushing for the courts to examine the measure, arguing there are legal questions surrounding the redistricting process. The latest case follows an earlier lawsuit and represents another attempt to challenge the amendment before voters decide its fate. The issue is expected to remain a major political and legal fight leading into November. A garage fire in Loudoun County has damaged 3 homes and displaced 14 people. Loudoun County firefighters responded to Fortitude Terrace shortly before 1 a.m. on Tuesday after multiple 911 calls reporting a fire. Crews encountered significant fire and smoke in the garage and outside the home, with flames extending onto the attic and roof. The fire marshal's office determined the blaze was accidentally set, starting near a chest freezer in the garage. Damage is estimated at just over $1 million. The Red Cross is assisting the families displaced. If you live in Maryland but drive a vehicle with an out-of-state plate, the Motor Vehicle Administration wants you to take action. The agency's Plate Where You Live campaign is warning drivers that tougher enforcement begins on October the 1st. The MVA sent an estimated 79,000 courtesy letters out in July, reminding Maryland residents about registration requirements. New residents are required to register within 60 days of moving into the state. Under the new law, failing to comply after an MVA warning can lead to a $7 day fine up to $420. Why are so many people getting stung in Ocean City? Experts and local beach officials point to a combination of warm water and favorable ocean conditions. Higher temperatures can bring jellyfish closer to the shoreline, where currents can concentrate them in areas where people swim. Jellyfish also become more common as the summer progresses. This year, however, beachgoers are reporting unusually high numbers, with some swimmers encountering them just steps from the shore. Conditions can change quickly with tides and currents, so jellyfish concentrations may vary from one area to another. For more on local stories, go to WFMD.com. 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
1: News. I'm CJ Papp. A major surprise in the Sunshine State for Democratic Socialists. Fox's Dana Marie McNichol in Hannondale, Florida.
2: State Representative Angie Nixon defeating Alex Vindman with a grassroots campaign, delivering a major left-wing victory over an establishment Democrat. Vindman is a former national security official who was a key witness in President Trump's impeachment trial.
1: The winner, Angie Nixon, delivers this prediction to her opponent, Senator Ashley Moody, on CNN.
3: She doesn't care about anyone but herself. And so I look forward, Ashley Moody, to taking you on and to whooping you in November, and you will be calling me your senator.
1: It could take a few days for the official results to come out in the Alaska primary, but we do know incumbent Senator Dan S. Sullivan and Democrat Mary Peltola, a former representative, have advanced to the November election. 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
0: WFMD sky scan forecast for Mid-Maryland. Patchy fog this morning clears for a sunny day later with highs near 88. Tonight, partly cloudy with a low of 69. For Thursday, cloudy with showers and a possible thunderstorm, highs around 84. Sunny and 85 on Friday. 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
4: 930 WFMD traffic for Frederick and surrounding counties. 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
5: 270 North looks good. 270 South, slight delay as you're passing through Hyattstown. 15 looks good through Frederick City. 70 East, slight delay getting onto 695. 140 busy as you're passing through 97 up to Westminster. In Loudoun County, 9 and 287 busy through Wheatland, and 15 South, slow through Limestone School Road. This is Drew with your WFMD traffic.
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0: cooperate with federal immigration authorities. The DOJ argues Maryland's restrictions interfere with federal immigration enforcement and has asked the court to allow its lawsuit against the state to continue. Maryland has sought to have the case dismissed. The legal battle puts Maryland's immigration enforcement policies at odds with the Trump administration's efforts to expand federal cooperation with local authorities. For more on local stories, go to our website at WFMD.com. A new Frederick Community College facility is aimed at helping address the region's growing need for healthcare workers. FCC will hold a ribbon cutting tomorrow morning at the Miller Center for Healthcare Training on Opossumtown Pike. The center will bring seven short-term healthcare training programs together on the main campus and significantly increase the college training capacity. The facility includes immersive classrooms and laboratories that simulate real healthcare settings, giving students hands-on experience with current tools and techniques. Hanover could soon become the setting for a new Hallmark Christmas movie. The Pennsylvania town has been named one of 25 official Hallmark Christmas towns nationwide. Now a public vote will determine which town is crowned the merriest Christmas town of 2026. The winning community will receive a grand prize of being featured as the setting for a Hallmark original movie. Voting is open through September the 4th. Votes can be cast on the Hallmark website channel, merriestchristmastowncontest.hallmarkchannel.com. 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
1: News. I'm Therese Crowley. He believes in what he calls the Florida dream. Congressman Byron Donalds wins the Florida GOP governor's primary.
2: Best state in America, and we're not going to stop anytime soon.
1: Versus Democrat David Jolly. Democrat socialists failed at two bids to primary liberal Democrat House members who support Israel, but scored an upset in the Senate Democrat primary.
3: Another Democratic socialist made headway. Angie Nixon in a come-from-behind win for the Democratic Senate nomination in Florida.
1: Florida Fox's Doug Luzader, Nixon versus GOP Senator Ashley Moody. Alaska Democrat Mary Peltola takes on Senator Dan S. Sullivan. President Trump agrees to hold off on 50% Canada tariffs that were set to kick in today and teased a possible revival of the Keystone XL pipeline, calling it awoken from the grave. 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
0: Your 930 WFMD sky scan forecast for Mid-Maryland. Patchy fog this morning clears for a sunny day later with highs near 88. Tonight, partly cloudy with a low of 69. For Thursday, cloudy with showers and a possible thunderstorm, highs around 84. Sunny and 85 on Friday. 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
4: 930 WFMD traffic for Frederick and surrounding counties. 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
5: 270 North looks good. 270 South, slight delay as you're passing through Hyattstown. 15 looks good through Frederick City. 70 East, slight delay getting on to 695. 140 busy as you're passing through 97 up to Westminster. In Loudoun County, 9 and 2D7 busy through Wheatland and 15 South, slow through Limestone School Road. This is Drew with your WFMD traffic.
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8: This is the great Brian Kilmeade Show. Griff Jenkins pinch hitting for Brian today. And another day, another story in the WNBA. Something, if you would have asked me on New Year's Eve, you know, give me the top five stories you're going to be talking a lot about this coming year in 2026. I did not have WNBA on my bingo card, or that you were going to see a league having trouble defining what the W in their name means. And we're lucky now to have Kim Slusser, who is the

0: placed. Maryland drivers without a state license plates are getting another reminder to register their vehicles with the Motor Vehicle Administration. The MVA said the new enforcement measure takes effect on October the 1st. The agency says about 79,000 courtesy letters were sent out in late July to Maryland residents without out-of-state plates. Maryland law requires new residents to register their vehicles within 60 days. After that, a new law allows the MVA to impose a $7 day civil fine up to $420. For more, go to WFMD.com. Beachgoers in Ocean City are dealing with an unusually high number of jellyfish this summer, leading to frequent stings. Warmer ocean temperatures are one factor, creating conditions jellyfish favor. Ocean currents and water conditions can also push large numbers closer to shore, where swimmers often encounter them in the shallow water. Local reports indicate the problem has been especially noticeable in recent weeks. Jellyfish are a normal part of the late summer season, but the numbers being seen this year appear especially high. Now you can text your news and traffic tips into the station at 301-694-9363. I'm Diana Gibson, Mid-Maryland's News Radio Center, 930 WFMD.
1: News. I'm Gianna Gelosi. Socialists swinging for the fences. Angie Nixon beating retired Lieutenant Colonel Alex Vindman by double digits for Florida's Democratic nomination for Senate.
2: Nixon gained national attention after her arrest for staging a sit-out outside Governor Ron DeSantis' office this year. She'll now face an uphill battle in November against Republican Senator Ashley Moody.
1: Fox's Dana Marie McNichol, Republican Byron Donalds, and Democrat David Jolly going to face off for governor. Meantime, Canada avoided a 50% tariff that was supposed to go into effect today. President Trump delayed them.
3: He says the United States and Canada have agreed a trade deal, and the two countries just need time to finalize the documents. There's been a cross-border impasse on several issues, including U.S. tariffs on cars and many Canadian provinces banning American liquor sales.
1: Fox's Jonathan Savage, America's listening to Fox News.
4: Your 930 WFMD Skyscan forecast for Mid-Maryland. Sunshine today with a high of 88. Partly cloudy skies tonight, overnight lows of 69. Showers and maybe even a thunderstorm on Thursday with a high of 82. Showers Thursday night before 7 p.m. Chance of overnight showers, partly cloudy, 64 for your low. And Friday, mostly sunny with a high of 82. 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
6: 270 North looks good. 270 South, slight delay as you're passing through Hyattstown. 15 looks good through Frederick City. 70 East, slight delay getting onto 695. 140 busy as you're passing through 97 up to Westminster. In Loudoun County, 9 and 287 busy through Wheatland, and 15 South, slow through Limestone School Road. This is Drew with your WFMD traffic.
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7: Welcome back in, Clay and Buck. We did the book club circuit in Palm Beach yesterday. We also did Sean Hannity's podcast, as I mentioned earlier. I got to give Buck credit because I called him up on stage to answer questions while I ran outside to go do Jesse Waters' show for Fox News, and Buck immediately got deluged with all sorts of questions that I told were quite interesting. And so we had an awesome time. In general, that was crazy. I also want to say this. This show is thriving because of you guys. We've got the video version of the show, and we are designing a new Clay and Buck website where you can see the video version of the show. The video version of the show, if some of you are not going directly to YouTube, it now will be at the top of my new sports media company that launched this morning. Right now, if you go to sportandstate.com, you will see, I am waving at you, Buck is waving at you. We will have three straight hours of this program. You cannot miss it if you go to sportandstate.com. Maybe You don't necessarily want

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1: I'm Therese Crowley. Feuding neighbors turned trading partners. President Trump making an 11th hour deal with Canada.
2: We had a very good conversation with the Prime Minister last night, and we've come to a deal with Canada. As you know, the 50% tariffs across the board were going on against Canada today.
1: And teasing there may be a bigger deal in the pipeline for a revival of the Keystone XL pipeline, which he calls awoken from the grave. Congressman Byron Donalds wins the Florida GOP governor's primary, promising the Florida dream.
3: Making Florida accountable, achievable, and most of all, affordable.
1: Versus Democrat David Jolly. Democrat socialists scored one upset. Angela Nixon takes on GOP Senator Ashley Moody. Online platform Zetti's survey says one in five LinkedIn users have used it for romance against the rules. 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
4: 930 WFMD Skyscan forecast for Mid-Maryland. Sunshine today with a high of 88. Partly cloudy skies tonight. Overnight lows of 69. Showers and maybe even a thunderstorm on Thursday with a high of 82. Showers Thursday night before 7 p.m. Chance of overnight showers. Partly cloudy, 64 for your low. And Friday, mostly sunny with a high of 82. 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
6: 270 North, you'll see a few brake lights through Little Bennett Regional Park, but 15 looks good through Frederick City. 70 wide open from Baltimore to Hagerstown. 81, you're looking good between Pennsylvania and West Virginia. 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Seeing some brake lights through Battlefield, and as you're approaching Luckett's. 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
8: All right, welcome back in here to Clay and Buck. Man, the show is flying by today, and we're going to take more of your calls and talkbacks and all the rest of it. Big day in Florida yesterday, or the last 24 hours. Byron Donalds got the win for the primary for the governor's seat, and we've also got Ashley Moody looking good for the Senate seat that is open here, and we had some very interesting races playing out. Wanted to get some of your talkbacks. You know what, Clay? I'm just going to go right to this one. Where did he go? He was upset. I want the one who was upset with us, who says you guys. Oh yes, D podcast listener Chris in Michigan. Okay, Chris, here you go. Play it.
9: Clay and Buck, you guys can't wait to find a reason to criticize a Republican. Do you do the same for the Democrats? Ridiculous on how you jumped on Graham's sister for her non-answer. Not the best answer, but you guys, you say we should disqualify her and vote for the Democrat? Idiotic.
8: Okay, Chris. First of all, just a point of fact, there's a Republican primary going on. So there's
10: another Tuesday in one week.
8: There is another Republican who has an A-plus rating from, like, Right to Life and the NRA. And, I mean, you know, there's another Republican running who has been doing this thing known as politics and reading the newspaper occasionally for a long time. Number two, there are criticisms that we will take on hand here. You know, whether we're too favorable to one person in politics or too critical of another, the notion that we do not lambaste Democrats, fillet them like fish verbally on this show for hours a day is the craziest thing I've ever heard, Chris. Chris,
10: We love that you listen.

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1: News. I'm John Saucier. The U.S. pausing 50% tariffs on Canadian goods that were supposed to go into effect today. President Trump reports good talks with our neighbors to the north.
2: We had a very good conversation with the Prime Minister last night, and we've come to a deal with Canada. As you know, the 50% tariffs across the board were going on against Canada today.
1: Prime Minister Carney says the postponement will last until the end of the week. Police in Atlanta have arrested and charged Lakeisha Brown for allegedly kidnapping two children. The Atlanta police out with 911 audio in which the child his mother tells an operator Brown had been babysitting.
3: She told me they was in the accident, but she's not answering her phone, or she's not picking up her phone, she's not texting back. She told me that they had got transferred to a children's hospital. She said he was falling, but I called all the hospital, and they're not in nobody's system.
1: Police did find the children. Both of them were safe. 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
4: Your 930 WFMD sky scan forecast for Mid-Maryland. Sunshine today with a high of 88. Partly cloudy skies tonight. Overnight lows of 69. Showers and maybe even a thunderstorm on Thursday with a high of 82. Showers Thursday night before 7 p.m. Chance of overnight showers. Partly cloudy 64 for your low. And Friday mostly sunny with a high of 82. 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
6: 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Seeing some brake lights through Battlefield, and as you're approaching Luckett's. 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
8: Welcome back in, Clay and Buck. Appreciate all of you hanging out with us. We've got several different, a wide variety of comments pouring in. Let's go to some. David in Charleston, who's waiting to talk with us. David in Charleston, fire away.
9: Hey, good afternoon, fellas. How are y'all doing?
8: Great.
9: Great. I couldn't agree more with the previous caller. I think there's a big epidemic of people who vote based on familiarity alone. But my message to my fellow South Carolinians is please take this vote very, very seriously and very, very carefully. You know, a blank slate is not something that we can trust, you know, for a 6-year term. The president is, you know, he's great. We love him, but he's only going to be there for 2 more years. And then, you know, if we're counting on the senator to just follow the cues of the Trump, you know, the president, then I don't really want to gamble on what that seat looks like for 4 years. And just the record is too thin. We don't know where she's going to go on things. And Ralph Norman, just one, I could give you 5 or 6 things, but I'll give you one. In 2020, he was the only member of Congress that was willing to stand with the frontline doctors who have since been 100% validated in everything they said when they were calling out the madness of COVID in early 2020. So Ralph Norman is solid, he's conservative, and we can count on him.
10: Well, I didn't know that. If that's true, by the way, that's a huge feather in his cap. And we should get team track that down to make sure that we get the details on that.
8: Should we,
10: Clay?
8: We should.
10: Clay, he had me at standing with with the frontline doctors during COVID.
8: Team, because we've talked about this so much, and the election is going to be on Tuesday, and I think it's going to turn into a big story now. We should invite Ralph Norman and we should invite Darlene Graham on this program to tell you why they are the right
10: choice.
8: Fair
10: and courteous to both of them, as we always at least aspire to be.
8: Let me tell you this, Buck. South Carolina, one of the callers, and I think you were mentioning, when I was in law school, we did what's called on-campus interviews. And a lot of people, as you said, like South Carolina. They were impressed with Columbia. They like Charleston. Greenville is an amazing town. in the mountains of South Carolina. Wide variety of, you can be basically in the Smoky Mountains.

0: Good afternoon, everyone. Welcome into the very best day of your life. It's Wednesday, my favorite day of the week. It's called Hump Day. It's the middle of the week already. Can you believe it? It's gone by so fast. Seems like yesterday was only Tuesday, tomorrow's Thursday. It's remarkable how these things work. Thank you for listening. We're broadcasting live on 930 AM radio across the Mid-Atlantic area, Mid-Maryland Live, we call it. But it goes everywhere because we also stream at WFMD.com. I hope, if not, may I invite you to obtain the free downloaded app. Well, of course, you got to download it. Otherwise, it wouldn't be an app. And that allow you to take WFMD everywhere and anywhere you go. Mm-hmm. As well as home with your smart device, which I often say your spouse. But besides that, Alexa or whomever, just simply say, tune in to 930 WFMD. It works. I used it the other night, and it was perfect when we lost power. But I had my smart device still worked, and I was able to listen to great radio. That's right. Even when everything was missing in action, my free downloaded app and my smart device, we were not alone. It was great. Well, good afternoon. As I welcome you in this talk radio, we like to bring issues to the forefront. We like to talk about what's going on in your world, your life, because it's important to us to see how you're doing and how's the world treating you and is the world treating you? Or how does the world treat you? All of the above. It's a great show because you are part of it. In fact, you're the most important part of it. Myself, I just bring you the topics, and I give an opinion hither and yon. And, of course, across to the room on the other side of the bench, way on the other side, right behind the glass curtain, not the glass ceiling, no, absolutely not, is the voice that you're so familiar with. It's, he's the voice, it echoes throughout the chambers. Yes, whatever. Not the Commerce Chambers, the other chambers. It's the one man, the man I know, who doesn't wear that locating device any longer on his ankle. He doesn't have to. He's the one, the only, you've seen him, you've heard him. It's the one, the only person I know is Franklin C. Mitchell Sr. Good afternoon, Frank. How's the car? What say you about going? I don't know. It's all up down with the whole voice. I don't know. If I've got for you. Sometimes I might. What say you about that, Frank?
1: I'm just going to be honest here. I'm not on national security. I'm not that informed on national security,
0: Well, I understand that. Your voice is high today. Maybe you jumped off that bicycle ramp again. You shouldn't do that, Frank. The bicycle doesn't have a seat. You know that. But we're back together. Together again. And we bring you all the latest and greatest. Well, I was perusing. Sounds so good. Sound so elitist. I'm perusing the mail and some of the comments you're making, and they're very interesting. I wish you would keep some people's names out of it, by the way, and people's mothers' names out of it, and things like that. But I appreciate the emails and the text messages. Yes, they're very warm. But one of the questions or one of the interests posed by our listeners. Oftentimes in the old days, during the last election cycle, presidential election cycle, I told you what the Democratic handbook and mission statement was, he bad, we good. Well, I found out the new Republican banter to be used for these election cycles, the one coming up, of course, for Congress and state offices and local. But also, they're going to carry this on all the way to the presidential one. It's not that he bad, we good. No, no, no. It's going to be this. They're crazy, we're not. What?
2: Substitute the word crazy for communist.
0: They're communist, we're not.
2: That's what they're going to use, yeah.
0: I like that. That's better than mine. Although I don't prefer, call the communists, they get all upset. Well, we're not really communists. They talk like that when they get all upset because they can't take the criticism. The fact they represent no one in this country other than communists, Marxists, and crazy out-of-touch socialists. Well, all of the above. And I say that because the more I listen to the candidates throughout the country and what they're asking for, their program, their ideas, are beyond communists. They're just plain crazy. I mean, I was trying to figure out, okay, let's give them credit for having an idea. But you know, just because you have an idea, that doesn't make you new and appealing. It makes you new, maybe, if you think, but not appealing unless there's someone less intelligent than you. I mean, if you're going after the low-functioning individual who, you know, still thinks the Tooth Fairy brings teeth instead of money, you know, somebody, or the bunny rabbit, you know, just brings eggs and not colored eggs. I mean, if you're a, you know, if you're low level there, intellect, well, you can believe what they say. And some of the, I just try to figure out some of the answers. I love the everything free. I do love that. And I have to confess, I would go for that. Everything free. I think it's wonderful. Everything free. 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Even free Willie. I think that's great. And so maybe I should join up with that bunch of whack biscuits. But I think, again, somewhere along the line, unless you're stealing, you know, breaking and entering, nothing is free. And when you break and entering, the only way you get something free is by breaking the law. And I thought, well, if they're not going to break the law, how are things going to be free? Then I thought maybe they're thinking that corporations and manufacturers will just, you know, make a brand new car and give it away. But then I thought, well, how are they going to pay the employee who put the car together? Well, they won't need to because everything is free. Well, you shouldn't have to pay taxes on anything because everything's free. But they're so out of touch with downtown reality, they have no idea what the heck they're saying. They don't understand simple economics, and it doesn't have to be capitalism or socialism. It's just simple economics. Simple math. When you go into the store and you want to get a pack of chewing gum, you either pay for it or you don't get it. Under the Democrat, whatever they are. No, that's going to be free because you should have that pack of gum. Nobody should have to pay for things like that. And health care, my gosh. Now, the mere fact that you will never be able to see a doctor or a nurse practitioner or physician's assistant doesn't mean anything. But, I mean, if you're going down Ruby Romance on the corner, who's opened up a Doc in the Box, I guess that'll be all right. It's free health care. But it goes worse than that. We want to get rid of the jails. Okay? Save a lot of money there. You know, especially the private jails. My gosh, all they do is provide a better service for a better price. But, you know, that's jail. And who's in jail? Let's think about this. These are nice people who just accidentally broke the law. I mean, you get a shoplifter or somebody smoking a joint and, you know, you incarcerate him for 12, 25 years. I mean, really, do they belong in jail? Let's think about this. And this idea that, you know, that they just happen to be selling and caught with, you know, 2 pounds of cocaine, they're really entrepreneurs, are they not? I mean, they're trying to open up a pharmacy, are they not? It's just not going through the red tape or the regulations or the law. And this idea of having a Senate, what a waste of time. Why in the world do we need a Senate? I mean, if you think about it, when they put this country together, they really a Senate, a House, 3 branches of government. I mean, really, you talk about waste of money. But they don't want a king, so kings are out. They don't want a president because we should govern by committee so that nothing gets accomplished. Well, maybe they have an idea. But let's take a leak at it. I mean, take a look at it as we come back. Free Talk Radio. Frank Mitchell's over there. I'm here, and you're there. And we'll be talking to you when we come back.
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9: 270 North really crawls from 27 up through 109 in Hyattstown. 355 is the same way from 27 up to Clarksburg Road because of people bailing out. 27 North slow from Brink up through Sweepstakes. 15 is packed in both directions through Frederick City because of an accident on the northbound side at West Patrick Street. 70 West slow through 29 in Ballinger Creek Pike. Things look pretty good on 81 right now. 70 East jammed at 695. 140, few brake lights through downtown Westminster. We are seeing road work on Upper Co. 30 North is slowed down at Arcadia Avenue to Fringer Road, so things are really slow up through there. And in Loudoun County, 9 and 287 packed through Wheatland. 15 North crawls from Battlefield to Luckett's. This is Drew with your WFMD traffic, which is brought to you by Frederick Air. Whatever it takes to keep you comfortable, Frederick Air. It's a good call.
10: 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This is a huge deal. 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
0: Hey, good afternoon. Welcoming you into the very, may I be, the very best day of your life. It's Wednesday, my favorite day of the week. Do you realize the week is almost half over? I don't know. So I was just lamenting, I was just talking about some of the plans from the dumb socialists of America, the Democrat socialists of America, the deranged socialists of America, and some of their platforms. And their platforms, you know, first I have to help them out. They want to join the Democratic Party. In the Democratic Party, because it has no standing or backbone, it says, we're a big tent. We're a big tent. That's a line that each say. They get the word every morning what to say. We're a big tent. We know what's in a big tent. A circus. And that's what they have. A big tent. And now they have a complete circus. They got clowns and they got animals and they got... That's what it is. It's a big circus tent. So, yeah, when the Democrats say they have a big tent, they just leave out the word circus. So when you hear them say that, yes, you agree. I agree. You have a big tent. It's a circus tent. So anyhow, let me go back to some of the awe-inspiring news. Today I was entertained by one of the Democrat Socialists of America, where they were complaining on how much money you should make if you are a landlord. And they alleged that a landlord in New York was making 12% on their investment. And they responded when asked by a reporter, What is wrong with making 12% on an investment? It's too much. Excuse me? It's too much. You should not be allowed to make that much percentage. When asked the follow-up question, well, what is a acceptable percentage to make on your investment? Well, there was no answer, of course, because they have no idea what the hello dolly they're talking about. There it is again, Frank, hello dolly. They have no idea what the hello dolly they're talking about. Now, imagine that you were told, you worked your butt off, you were able to buy something, you were able to build something, you were able to open a company, and all at once the government, under this communist nonsense, says, well, you can only make 3%. That's enough. I don't think I'd really want to be in that kind of a situation. I would not do that because, no way in the world. I mean, is it somehow the ability to earn and make money is a bad thing, according to the socialist? Because you're not doing it for everyone. You're doing it for yourself, your family, your employees, you know, and everything like that. But that doesn't matter because you should, you know, it'd be nice if we said everyone should be rich. No, they want everyone to be poor. Because they don't want to reward you for doing something over and beyond. Don't you think that people that own businesses work? Or you think they sit home just counting the money? Well, let me bring you up to date in real life what it's like to run a business, a small business. Now, I've had the opportunity to run many businesses, some into the ground, some very successful. And when you have to take on the responsibility of 100 employees, knowing that they need their money, that they need to be paid because they worked, and you have the responsibility to keep them afloat, so to speak, because they've come to work for you, that is quite an amount of pressure. And you're hoping, you're praying, and you're working 25 hours a day, 8 days a week to make it work. And the employees are grateful and some are not. But that is the pleasure of running a company. To stay up all night before payday, making sure that the people that you work for and contracted with will pay you on time. Making sure that the invoices are being paid in a timely manner so that you can sleep at night. Or do you have the same thoughts that I did? This has to work. There's too many people depending on me. There's too many people depending on getting that paycheck. That's what it's like to run a business. Now, if you get to be very successful, I can tell you, you return it to the employees as much as you can. But you're the one that put all the effort, energy, money, investment, time into making something work. Unfortunately, the doofus socialists of America have no concept of this whatsoever. They just figure that everyone who runs a business is a multimillionaire and that they are so stingy that they would not have, you know, if they could pay you a dollar an hour, they would. That way they'd have more money for their second and third and fourth homes. If you only knew what it's like, you have no idea what you're talking about. Now, if you're a well-educated white woman, elitist, sitting in your gated community, as the gardener gardens and the housekeeper housekeeps and as the cook cooks, it's nice to espouse, you know, this, everyone should be able to have free this and free that. Well, then you be the first to give it up. You be the first one to say, you know, all right, I mean, we've got 7 bedrooms. Maybe we'll just let them give them out. You know, let people live there free because they don't have money for a mega mansion, so we'll just give them those. No, that's not going to happen. Well, you know, their kids need school supplies and things like that. Let them go to school with your kid. Oh, that's right, your kids don't go to public schools. Why? Because, you know, you don't want to be around, you know, they're not going to get the education that I want them to have. How are they ever going to become elitist? So sad. This is just the beginning. You haven't heard anything yet. I'll explain that when I come back. As the phones will be liberated and turned on, as Frank Mitchell will discuss and cuss with you, and I'll just simply answer the phone. 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
12: A mother has died after she and her child were struck by a vehicle Monday night in Rockville. The collision happened just before 8:30 p.m. near Chapman Avenue and Twinbrook Parkway. Montgomery County and Rockville police officers, along with medics, responded to the scene. The woman and child were both taken to a hospital. The mother later died from her injuries. The child suffered injuries that were not considered life-threatening. Police say the driver stayed at the scene and is cooperating with investigators. The investigation remains ongoing. The U.S. Department of Justice is urging a federal court to reject Maryland's attempt to dismiss a lawsuit challenging the state's Community Trust Act. The law limits how local law enforcement agencies can cooperate with federal immigration authorities. The DOJ argues Maryland's restrictions interfere with federal immigration enforcement and has asked the court to allow its lawsuit against the state to continue. Maryland has sought to have the case dismissed. The legal battle puts Maryland's immigration enforcement policies at odds with the federal government's efforts to expand federal cooperation with local authorities. A new Frederick Community College facility is aimed at helping address the region's growing need for healthcare workers. FCC will hold a ribbon-cutting Thursday at 9:15 a.m. for the Miller Center for Healthcare Training at 7932 Opossum Town Pike in Frederick. The center will bring 7 short-term healthcare training programs together on the main campus and significantly increase the college's training capacity. The facility includes immersive classrooms and laboratories that simulate real healthcare settings, giving students hands-on experience with current tools and techniques. The opening is expected to draw healthcare, state, local, and community leaders, followed by a tour of the building. Beachgoers in Ocean City are dealing with an unusually high number of jellyfish this summer, leading to frequent stings. Warmer ocean temperatures are one factor, creating conditions that jellyfish favor. Ocean currents and water conditions can also push large numbers closer to shore, where swimmers are encountering them in the shallow water. Local reports indicate the problem has been particularly noticeable in recent weeks. Jellyfish are a normal part of the late summer season, but the numbers being seen this year appear especially high. Hanover could soon become the setting for a Hallmark Christmas movie. The Pennsylvania town has been named one of 25 official Hallmark Christmas towns nationwide. Now a public vote will determine which town is crowned the merriest Christmas town of 2026.

0: Fox News. I'm Tom Graham. President Trump said the U.S. has reached what he calls a fair trade deal with Canada.
1: Our farmers are going to be thrilled. Our manufacturers are going to be thrilled. And basically, we have no tariffs going into Canada. Canada was charging us tremendous tariffs.
0: The president says he spoke with Canadian Prime Minister Mark Carney after threatening a 50% tariff on billions of dollars worth of imports from our neighbor to the north. A Virginia woman is dead. Carmen Pooch found fatally stabbed just outside Washington in a park. 19-year-old suspect in custody.
2: Alexis Campos is under arrest. He is being interviewed right now by Fairfax County homicide detectives, and he is offering a full confession.
0: Fairfax County Police Chief Kevin Davis says the two were in a relationship. Police add Campos was in the U.S. illegally. 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
3: Skyscan forecast for mid-Maryland. Sunshine today with a high of 88. Partly cloudy skies tonight. Overnight lows of 69. Showers and maybe even a thunderstorm on Thursday with a high of 82. Showers Thursday night before 7 p.m. Chance of overnight showers. Partly cloudy 64 for your low. And Friday mostly sunny with a high of 82. 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
4: 930 WFMD traffic for Frederick and surrounding counties. A service of Frederick Air. It's a good call.
5: 270 North can be slow from 27 up through 109 in Hyattstown. 355 is slow from 27 up through Clarksburg Road from people bailing out. 27 North is a real slog from Little Seneca Parkway up through Sweepstakes Road. 15, you're backed up in both directions through Frederick City between 70 and 26. 70 West, few delays through 29 in Ballinger Creek Pike. And as you're arriving at 11 up in Washington County, 70 East jammed at 695. 32 North clogged at 70. 140, a lot of brake lights around that intersection with 97. We've also got road work in Upper Coat on 30 North between Arcadia Avenue and Fringer Road. Things are closed down there, causing lots of delays. And in Loudoun County, 9 and 287 packed through Wheatland. 9 West slows you approaching Hillsboro and Mechanicsville. 15 North, it's really slow from Battlefield to Luckett's. This is Drew with your WFMD traffic, which is brought to you by Frederick Air. Whatever it takes to keep you comfortable. Frederick Air, it's a good call.
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8: The defending Super Bowl champion Seattle Seahawks are signing two-time Pro Bowl cornerback Trayvon Diggs to a one-year deal. Houston Texans receiver Jaden Higgins tore his ACL during yesterday's joint practice against the Raiders and will be out for the season. Los Angeles Chargers starting center Tyler Biadasz will be out indefinitely after injuring his ACL and other parts of his left knee during yesterday's joint practice with the 49ers. Baltimore Ravens center Danny Pinter, who was bidding to succeed Biadasz as the Ravens starting center, was carted off the field a short time ago at Baltimore's joint practice with the Minnesota Vikings. Major League Baseball right now, the Detroit Tigers, a 3-2 lead at Pittsburgh, bottom of the eighth inning. Pirates starter Paul Skenes in 4 1/3 innings allowed 3 earned runs and 5 strikeouts. At Wrigley, the Cubs and White Sox are scoreless in the top half of the third inning.
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10: 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This is Mid-Maryland Live. Good afternoon. 3:37 is the time. And now, officially, phone lines are open because it's call-in radio talk program, and 301-694-9363 is the way to connect as Mid-Maryland Live continues on a Wednesday afternoon. Let's see what, Tim, you've been getting into here. It sounds like you've been talking about the discussion may be brought on by some of the results of primaries last night. Of course, you speak of the Democrats who, you know, I think it's sort of like if in 29 or 10, I spoke of the Republicans as all Tea Party people, and the Republican Party has completely gone into who have we elected as president? I heard he might be a Muslim. Maybe he wasn't born in this country. What kind of name is that? And your response would be, no, the Tea Party

0: movement, all accepted by the Republican Party, is a protest against higher taxes and, you know, affordability issues. And so I see a lot of comparison between then and now and what's going on. But last night was a mixed result for people this president endorses in the Republican Party. Some won, some didn't. As far as the left wing of the Democratic Party, some of those won and some of them lost. So, we move on to November, but I think all politics is local, was said by somebody at some point. It still rings very true.
1: I agree.
0: And wow.
1: I agree 100%.
0: Wow.
1: The only difference between the Tea Party and the Democrat Socialists of America, one loved America and the other one hates America. That's a big
0: difference. I think one was a little more extreme, but
1: yeah,
0: the Tea Party.
1: But the Democrat Socialists are crazy. No question about it. You can't get any more extreme, Frank, than the DSA. You cannot. You cannot even come close to being extreme. I don't believe the Tea Party ever said, let's do away with half of the branches of government. I don't think the Tea Party ever said, we shouldn't have a president. I don't think the Tea Party ever said everything has to be free, that you can only make a certain amount of money. I don't think the Tea Party ever said that, we need more government in our lives. Just the opposite. So in my opinion, only my opinion, but it's the right opinion, the Tea Party was for a greater beautiful America. The DSA is for doing away with America.
0: Well, it was a reaction at the time. So is, candidates doing well who are members of the DSA.
1: Yeah.
0: I think some of those candidates, if you asked them about, you're a member of the DSA, they'd say, yeah, if you want to go into that, but that's not primarily what I'm focused on at the moment. Well, others would almost say, I joined at some point, but I don't really know what they're or whatever.
1: No, they have to pay dues every year, Frank. So you can't come away with that.
0: Sure.
1: No. They choose to be part of the Democrat Socialists of America.
0: But you take, the extremes.
1: Tea Party didn't cost anything.
0: I don't think any of these candidates, maybe in New York City somewhere or Seattle, Washington, but as far as statewide or national candidates, for Senate or House or anything like that, I don't think their primary issues are abolishing the United States Senate or emptying all prisons. I think
1: and
0: it's about health care, child care, affordability.
1: Wrong.
0: Fix the potholes.
1: You can't. No, it's still a pig. You can put a lipstick on it, it's still a pig. No, Frank, that doesn't work. That would be the company line. That would be what you say to make people think that you're somewhat normal. But no. It's much deeper than that. And that's why when they go into the races, I feel like so many Democrats are saying it. It's not Tim, the Republican or conservative, saying this. The Democrats are saying this. They're even coming out and saying that, if this is our candidate, I'm neither not going to vote or I'm going to vote Republican. I'm not going to allow my country to go down. As much as I want the Democrats to win, I don't want the country to disappear because of these whack biscuits. I mean, you have people that are in office saying that, Frank. It's not me. You've got people, leaders, what you used to call leaders, Schumer, Jeffries, they used to be leaders of the party, and now you scuff them off as they're not important, and the party's not listening to them.
0: Because Democrats want a more aggressive stance, because these folks that you mentioned have been around for a long time, and things are still happening that shouldn't be happening in their minds.
1: But it's like, Frank, it's like you got a fingernail or a hangnail, and you cut off the finger. They don't want to go that.
0: I think if the Democrats are smart, they'd say, we can't decide whether to be a party of the middle of the road or a party of the very progressive, but we're a party of all these things, and where the two joined together, as opposed to the Republican Party, who had a wing briefly, I guess, of the Reagan, Bush, McCain, Romney side, and then the Trump side, the farther right side, and they completely abandoned the first side,
1: correct,
0: and they're nothing but the Trump side.
1: Correct, because it works.
0: Well, I think for the Democrats, it would work better if they
1: Had a party.
0: Pick the best of both worlds.
1: Well, you can't, Frank. You cannot have lunatic. No, you can't. You have a lunatic in there. It's not going to help you.
0: No, you say we have a problem with people can't afford health care. We got to do something about it.
1: No. Frank,
0: we've
1: got to
0: join. We've got to join civilization. Have a civilized health care system.
1: You've already tried that, Frank. It's called Obamacare. It sucks. It's terrible. It's the worst thing that ever happened to our health care system. And they want to go farther? I think not, Frank. No. I think all these ideas of free health care and we want to be socialized medicine is the most ridiculous point that they're making. Because
0: I think they're winning issues.
1: Oh, are they?
0: Whether you like it or not.
1: No, they're not winning issues, because if you have to stand in the line for 16 hours to see somebody to tell you to come back the next day, you're going to be upset.
0: I don't think most people are buying that stuff anymore.
1: Apparently they're
0: saying, I'm having trouble affording, this, and I have to give up that to afford this, and something's got to give.
1: Yeah, they do. And they need to get
0: country,
1: insurance.
0: I think, is starting to drift a little leftward.
1: I think not. I think it's going to go further back to the right. This should have been a big year for the Democrats. All fear for
0: we'll
1: presidential,
0: see.
1: And it won't be. It will not
0: If there's
1: be.
0: No interference, nope. It should be.
1: Oh, interference. That's going to be the excuse when you don't win?
0: Because the president is more unpopular now than he was during the midterm in his first term.
1: But his ideas and the way he's governing is not unpopular, Frank. You talk to any conservative, you talk to anyone.
0: It's about Americans overall. You're talking about conservative. I'm talking about everybody.
1: Yeah, Frank. I'm talking about everybody who is working for a living. Everybody, they appreciate it. They know they're making more money. They know that things are getting better. They know that things will get even better. We've come from a 9% inflation
0: rate.
1: Yes, absolutely better. You have more money now in your 401k, Frank, than you ever had. You have more.
0: I am not a billionaire, Tim.
1: No, you don't have to be a billionaire, Frank.
0: I don't have major tons of money in the stock market.
1: You don't have to, but thank God people do that have your retirement account so that they're making money for you. That's how it works. This idea that, we're being left out. You're not being left out. You're being taken care of. And the reason this country can afford it is because of those individuals that are investing in America. Manufacturing, which Obama, the president, Barack Hussein Obama, would say, manufacturing's gone, we've lost it. No, we haven't. It's coming back stronger and bigger than ever. Where we're building in America again, where people are going to work. If you look at some of the statistics on scene, how much more of the labor force is working as far as getting paid more, as far as working more hours. They all increase because we're investing in America and not in some broken promise to let whomever comes through the front door have a free ride. Those days are over, and America appreciates it. In my opinion... Only my opinion. But what's yours? Let's talk to real people. 301-694-WFMD. Frank and I can go back and forth all day, but what do you think? You're out there doing the work. I mean, is it so bad that, throw the bums out? I think not. The only bums I want to throw out, the ones that are costing us money and ruining us in the state, namely, what's happening in your home state of Maryland, which we broadcast from. For example, we're just the 49th worst economy in the country because of our Democratic control. That's not a big deal. It is a big deal because Maryland is not going to be a positive influx of people. It's going to be a negative. We're going to lose more people the way if we continue on the same road. We lose more. How many Fortune 500 countries are even left in Maryland? They get out. Because they have to survive. Because the encouragement, the breaks, the incentives are not here for anybody in Maryland. You come here, you're going to pay more taxes. You're going to spend more on fees. I mean, you just look at this unbelievable amount of money that the state has raped from the taxpayer. And where's it gone? You can't find it anywhere. The state's in debt, in trouble, doesn't pay its bills, hasn't paid the federal government back, has to return money it took illegally from taxing internet work. So where are we? Is this what you call everyone has a piece of the pie? Yeah, everybody has a piece of the pie. Trouble is, they're serving cake. Well, that was brilliant. All right, Frank and I don't agree. What do you say? 301-694-WFMD. Are things better? Absolutely. Could they get even, much better? Absolutely. But we're on the right trajectory. 1,000%. We're not bringing in 1,000 people a day with no vetting. We're not opening the borders and putting the demand on cities, counties, and states to take care of those who can't take care of themselves. We've put an end to that. This is not a open door that anybody that wants to can come in. That's not how it works. And that's why it is working for this president, this administration. And with people being removed from the country here illegally, it can only get better. It will only get better. And that's a fact. Why are wages going up? Well, we don't have the immigrants to take advantage of. Good. And you get more pay then. We don't have the immigrants to take advantage of. Well, who's going to do this? Americans will step up, and you're going to pay them. And that's good for the economy. That's good for everything. But you had to stop the influx of free labor that obviously certain people wanted. Thinking along with the free labor came a free vote. Didn't work out the last time. Ain't going to work out the next time. That's only my opinion. Frank Mitchell has one. I have one. Let's hear yours. When we come back, of course.
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4: 930 WFMD traffic for Frederick and surrounding counties. 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
12: 270 North can be slow from 27 up through 109 in Hyattstown. 355 is slow from 27 up through Clarksburg Road from people bailing out. 27 North is a real slog from Little Seneca Parkway up through Sweepstakes Road. 15, you're backed up in both directions through Frederick City between 70 and 26. 70 West, few delays through 29 in Ballinger Creek Pike. And as you're arriving at 11 up in Washington County, 70 East jammed at 695. 32 North clogged at 70. 140, a lot of brake lights around that intersection with 97. We've also got road work in Upper Coat on 30 North between Arcadia Avenue and Fringer Road. Things are closed down there, causing lots of delays. And in Loudoun County, 9 and 287 packed through Wheatland. 9 West slows you're approaching Hillsboro and Mechanicsville. 15 North, it's really slow from Battlefield to Luckett's. This is Drew with your WFMD traffic, which is brought to you by Frederick Air. Whatever it takes to keep you comfortable. Frederick Air. It's a good call.
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1: It's Wednesday, hump day. Mike. It is Free Talk Radio. Frank and Tim talking to you through the afternoon. This is the very best day of your life. And if you're out on the highway, you see something, say something, be part of the driving force. Yeah, let us know so we can tell other commuters what's going on, so we can take advantage of your eyeballing what's going on. That's what I'm talking about. So Frank and I were just discussing a little bit of different opinions on directions of, you know, the country and directions of what people want and think and things like that. 92 degrees in Frederick today, by the way. It's a little bit warm out there, so be careful. I pick on the state of Maryland because I can do that, because I'm a resident. I'm a taxpayer here. I can do that. I found out, of course, if you haven't been following, state of Maryland is now facing multi-billion dollar lawsuits because of state-run facilities regarding the treatment of juveniles detained therein. Suits are filed. Maryland cannot get out of this. They cannot claim immunity, and the suits are going forward. We're talking over 12,000 children, pardon me, 12,000 juveniles, have come into this class action claim of sexual abuse lawsuits as filed under the Child Victims Act. It's unbelievable. 12,000. Cost to the state of Maryland in the billions. Where's that money going to come from? Why did that happen? Who's running this state? How come our state-run facilities have been charged with this? Where does this come from? This is not me making it up. It's me saying, who's in charge? Isn't anyone in charge? It's unbelievable. This is not against the church. This is not against the neighborhood watch. This is not against the school. This is against the state of Maryland run facilities. Well, I think the chicken has come home to roost. And the people that keep putting these same people in office, you're not part of the solution, you're part of the problem, in my humble opinion. These come from state-run juvenile detention facilities for the foster care system and the public schools. All these institutions happen after, of course, we filed the 2023 Maryland Child Victims Act. How nice. Now we're looking at finding ways to come up with another, you know, $10 billion, $4 billion. Doesn't matter. We don't have the money anyhow. That's under Maryland Matters if you want to check that out for me or for you. 301-694-WFMD. Again, it's not all doom and gloom. There is an opportunity. I always like look forward to election cycles, because if you don't appreciate something or like something or how something's going, it's an ideal time. Vote for change. If you're satisfied with the way things are, vote to keep it the same. I'm only bringing up facts that should be getting people's nerves a little on edge about how certain entities are being run or being administered. I could say the word administered, and they're not being run well. Now, I'm not blaming the governor because we're being sued for billions of dollars, but who else is in charge? I mean, he places the people in those positions. I'm not putting it on his back, but, you know, the buck stops there, and sorry about that, and that's what's happening. So you find a state that is drowning in debt, not because it doesn't have a tremendous revenue stream, but because it has an irrational, uncontrolled spending problem, period. Even being said by those who are trying to make it all peachy and cream and nice. How do you do this? So when you come up with these things out in Annapolis, you come back, if you're in the state of Maryland, thank your representatives and your senators for what a great job they're doing. Pushing Maryland further and further down. And you wonder why we're 49th in economics in the state, in the country? You don't have to look far. But thanks goodness we got the Maryland Preakness back. That's a big moneymaker. 301-694-WFMD. I just put on the new registration sticker for one of my vehicles. A little bit of teardrops as I put it on there, knowing that it's only going to be good for a year, and then I'll have to go over the money again. And I have another vehicle that's going to be coming up in November. I didn't worry about it. I don't worry about it now, but I worry about people on fixed incomes. My income's not fixed because I don't have an income. But people who are, you know, have that either retired or on Social Security, this has to hurt. Because I don't think the Social Security went up hundreds of dollars. And yet, we're told, I have a plan for the next 4 years by the governor. My question to the governor is very simple. Where were you the last 4 years?
6: Okay.
1: Frank, a lot going on, and we'll be talking about that. Two things I want to address. One is I want to give a big-time congratulations to the city of Frederick and its administration for using something called common sense. And I think it's because they listened to me on the radio and Frank on the radio. I think they heard from real live people that saying, stop wasting money when it comes to hiring a police chief. Stop looking around when you have the gift right in front of you. Stop trying to go out of town somewhere else. Stop taking the incentive away from officers who one day want to be, aspire to be chief of the department. Congratulations to Frederick City, the mayor and council, for retaining the acting police chief, a member of the department, and now naming him chief of the department. Well done, Mayor O'Connor. Well done, County City Council. I wish I could say that about a lot of other things that they're doing, but right now I just have to stick with the only positive I've seen for a long time. But there's more to talk about. Absolutely, especially if you live anywhere near Route 15, which is Frederick. Now, if you live in Frederick County, you live near Route 15, at least parts of it. We're coming back right after a short pause at the top of the hour. Why? Because it's free talk. Want to hear from you. Phones will be open. I promise.
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15: Trump's crypto play. I'm Carmen Roberts, Fox News. President Trump hosted cryptocurrency leaders at the White House today as his administration steps deeper into the debate about the digital currency. He told reporters,
16: the radical left tried to crush these developments with crippling regulations, brutal restrictions, weaponization. They use weaponization, political weaponization, and constant targeting that drove innovation overseas, and they wanted to drive it out.
15: The Securities and Exchange Commission is moving ahead with new crypto rules after the Senate failed to advance legislation setting clearer rules for the industry.
16: They can do business with confidence on American soil. They don't have to go to other countries to do their business.
15: Democrats have accused the president of making policy decisions to profit himself after a recent filing showed he made more than $1 billion from his crypto companies last year. Trump administration denies any conflicts of interest. A powerful house explosion rocked an Annapolis neighborhood today in Maryland, killing one person and leaving another injured, Fire Assistant Chief Larry Schultz.
17: About an hour before the explosion, there was a vendor there to resupply the house with propane. We don't know that the two are related. That vendor came, supplied the house with its propane, and then left.
15: The explosion in Anne Arundel County left a large debris field, and five other homes have been evacuated out of precaution. NASA and a startup company call off the mission to save NASA's Swift Observatory, dooming the 20-year-old telescope to a fiery fall back to Earth later this year. A rescue spacecraft sent to boost Swift into a higher orbit developed control problems and could not complete the mission. And stocks are higher as Treasury yields fall back after the Treasury Department said it will buy back more of its long-term debt. The Dow is up 117 points, the NASDAQ gaining 17. 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
15: Jurors heard more testimony today in Massachusetts' trial of Lindsay Clancy for killing her three children. Her psychologist, Dr. Paul Zeil, took the stand.
20: She had bipolar disorder with postpartum psychoses. In addition, she was unable to conform her behaviors to the rule of law, and she had no appreciation for the wrongfulness of her act.
21: Dr. Zeisel's the most important witness for the defense so far because, as you just heard, he reached the ultimate conclusion that this jury will have to make during deliberations at the end of this trial, which was whether Lindsay Clancy could conform her behavior to the standards of the law and whether she appreciated the wrongfulness of her actions at the time she committed the three murders.
15: Fox's Chandley Painter reporting, thousands of cats and dogs in Texas animal shelters are at risk of being euthanized.
22: Moving shelter dogs and cats from Texas to other states has become crucial to saving stray animals. But because of the screwworm's appearance in the Lone Star State, adoptions for dogs and cats are on hold and shelters are getting packed. The screwworm can lay eggs that hatch into flesh-eating larvae in wounds on any mammal. The ASPCA says last year, Texas had more unadopted dogs transferred out of its shelters than any other state, nearly 89,000. About 53,000 cats were sent to other states, too. But all that's on hold as the majority of states have restricted the movements of pets from screwworm-infested areas. Jill Nato, Fox News.
15: Scottie Scheffler is not opposed to the return of LIV golf players who chased after Saudi money, but with some penalty. And Rory McIlroy added this at the BMW Championship.
23: I'd argue, have they brought value to LIV? You know, I think PGA Tour is in a really good spot.
15: I'm Carmen Roberts. This is Fox News.
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25: After nearly two decades with the Frederick Police Department, Kevin Meyer is now its permanent chief. Meyer officially assumed the position this week after serving as interim chief since December of 2025. The selection followed a nationwide search that attracted more than 30 applicants, with a community-led committee helping identify three finalists. Meyer has held positions throughout the department, including detective, training supervisor, division commander, and deputy chief. His command experience includes overseeing the police response to the 2023 tanker explosion on U.S. 15. Meyer is a longtime Frederick County resident, a graduate of Urbana High School, and holds degrees from the University of Maryland. He will now lead the department as Frederick continues to grow. A new legal challenge is adding to the Republican efforts to stop or overturn Maryland's redistricting amendment. A second lawsuit has been filed in Dorchester County challenging the amendment that lawmakers approved and placed on the November ballot. Republicans have been pushing for the courts to examine the measure, arguing that there are legal questions surrounding the redistricting process. The latest case follows an earlier lawsuit and represents another attempt to challenge the amendment before voters decide its fate. The issue is expected to remain a major political and legal fight heading into November. A garage fire in South Riding has damaged three homes and displaced 14 people. Loudoun County firefighters responded to Fortitude Terrace shortly before 1 a.m. Tuesday morning after multiple 911 calls reporting a house fire. Crews encountered significant fire and smoke in the garage and outside the home, with flames extending into the attic and roof. Firefighters used an aerial master stream before moving inside to finish extinguishing the fire. The fire marshal's office determined that the blaze was accidental, originating near a chest freezer in the garage. Damage is estimated at just over $1 million. One adult was evaluated for minor injury and did not go to the hospital. Red Cross assistance was offered to those displaced. If you live in Maryland but drive a vehicle with an out-of-state plate, the Motor Vehicle Administration wants you to take action. The agency's Plate Where You Live campaign is warning drivers that tougher enforcement begins October 1st. The MVA sent an estimated 79,000 courtesy letters in July, reminding Maryland residents about registration requirements. New residents are already required to register within 60 days of moving into the state. Under the new law, failing to comply after an MVA warning can lead to a $7 daily fine up to $420. After 120 days, local officials can pursue towing, booting, or impoundment. For more information on these or any of our other local news stories, be sure to join us on the web at WFMD.com or pay a visit to the WFMD Facebook page. 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
0: Your 930 WFMD sky scan forecast for mid-Maryland. Sunshine today with a high of 88. Partly cloudy skies tonight. Overnight lows of 69. Showers and maybe even a thunderstorm on Thursday with a high of 82. Showers Thursday night before 7 p.m. Chance of overnight showers. Partly cloudy 64 for your low. And Friday, mostly sunny with a high of 82. 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
2: 930 WFMD traffic for Frederick and surrounding counties. A service of Frederick Air. It's a good call.
12: 270 North can be slow from 27 up through 109 in Hyattstown. 355 is slow from 27 up through Clarksburg Road from people bailing out. 27 North is a real slog from Little Seneca Parkway up through Sweepstakes Road. 15, you're backed up in both directions through Frederick City between 70 and 26. 70 West, few delays through 29 in Ballinger Creek Pike. And as you're arriving at 11 up in Washington County, 70 East jammed at 695. 32 North clogged at 70. 140, a lot of brake lights around that intersection with 97. We've also got road work in Upper Coat on 30 North between Arcadia Avenue and Fringer Road. Things are closed down there, causing lots of delays. And in Loudoun County, 9 and 287 packed through Wheatland. 9 West slows you approaching Hillsboro and Mechanicsville. 15 North, it's really slow from Battlefield to Luckett's. This is Drew with your WFMD traffic, which is brought to you by Frederick Air. Whatever it takes to keep you comfortable. Frederick Air, it's a good call.
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3: Well, after sell-offs on Monday and Tuesday, the markets rebounded back today as the U.S. Treasury will provide some relief for investors. The markets were trending downwards to start the week as oil prices gained with the continued unrest in the Middle East. On Monday, Iranian officials commented that they might shift to an offensive posture if negotiations fail, and Tuesday, President Trump responded that the two sides were not in any talks or conversations and that the naval blockade of the Strait of Hormuz remains in full force. Oil prices gained on the potential for continued uncertainty and moved higher again today. West Texas Intermediate was up 0.8% today to $85.60 a barrel, while International Brent crude gained 0.5% to $91.48. But the big news today came from the U.S. Treasury Department as they announced plans to double their buyback program to provide relief for the bond market. Global yields spiked yesterday on concerns that continued uncertainty in the Middle East could lead to higher inflation and potential interest rate increases. The U.S. 30-year Treasury hit its highest level since 2002, while the benchmark 10-year hit its own 20-year high yesterday. Globally, Germany's Bund hit a 15-year record, France's Bond an 18-year high, and Japan's was at a 30-year record. Fortunately, with today's announcement, global yields fell, providing some relief for the bond market. The Treasury plans to at least double its purchases of 10-year and 30-year bonds, as well as a 20-year. The benchmark 10-year yield dropped from 4.74 to 4.64%, and the 30-year was down from 5.28 to 5.19%. Even the average rate on a 30-year fixed-rate mortgage fell from a 12-month high of 6.83% recently, down only 6.72%. The drop in Treasury yield seemed to help companies that could benefit from lower interest rates. Home Depot stock was up 2.1% and Lowe's gained 2.6%, while home builders also gained in the news. Toll Brothers was up 3.6% and D.R. Horton stock added 3.7%. In other stock market news, Moderna stock more than doubled today, jumping 155% on reports that their experimental skin cancer vaccine developed with Merck showed positive success in late-stage trials, with Merck stock up over 12% on the news. The technology sector was mixed today, however. Marvel Technology gained 9.2% after announcing a deal with Google relating to their Tensor processing units and after issuing Google's Alphabet warrants to purchase up to $12 billion of Marvel common stock. But AMD Advanced Micro Devices fell 3.5% and Broadcom was down 4.2% on reports that OpenAI's second quarter results came in below expectations, disappointing investors. But once again, after sell-offs on Monday and Tuesday, the markets rebounded back today as the U.S. Treasury will provide some relief for investors. The Dow finished today up 119 points to 53,463, gaining 0.2%. The NASDAQ was up 41 points to 26,331, gaining 0.1%. And the S&P 500 up 16 points to 7,708, gaining 0.2%. Gold and silver rebounded today with the pullback in yields, while oil prices also gained. Gold was up $143 to $45.64 an ounce, adding 3.3%. Silver gained $2.41 to $66.45 a troy ounce, up 3.8%, while oil prices were up 48 cents to $85.42 a barrel. If you have any questions about how this market news may affect your investments or retirement, contact McCaskill Financial at 301-668-7366. That's your WFMD Closing Bell Market Report. I'm Scott McCaskill.
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24: 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And halfway this afternoon, it's 414 at WFMD. Good afternoon. Mid-Maryland Live is on. Phone line open for you at 301-694-9363. And here's the opportunity, I guess, I get to either counter or correct what I hear Tim say in the last hour. Just one thing, and that is when Tim keeps saying Maryland is the 49th worst economy in the... No, that was based on some specific aspect. Yeah. If you go to a source like Live Now from Fox, they give you probably the most accurate rankings that have been done from Wallet Hub, which has a pretty big sampling and put together a bunch of equations. And Maryland is ranked, as far as best and worst state economies, number 20. Yeah. Not super great. Not super great. Would like it to be higher, but it is in the top half of the country. Yeah. And also what's interesting is who else is like, who's in the top five? Who's number one? Are they red states? Let's see. Number one is Massachusetts.
9: Okay.
24: Number two is Washington State.
9: Okay.
24: Number three is Utah, which is, red, but not real MAGA. Number four is California. Ooh, California. Five is Delaware. Those are the top performing state economies right now, just to settle in numbers and rankings and...
9: Frank, I'm so sorry you live in the state of Maryland, just like I do, but things are going to get better.
24: I think so, too.
9: How about
24: we agree on that?
9: 15 North. What do you think about that?
24: Oh, okay. I got in the mail. I don't know if you did. I'm talking to our listeners.
9: I didn't.
24: If this just went to Frederick City or went to all of Frederick County residents, but something that detailed where things are at and what's going to be happening with a section of road, and that would be Route 15 from Interstate 70 to Route 26, that section of Route 15.
9: You know,
24: I guess for a few years that's been talked about now, Tim.
9: Since I've been young. Well, I look at this map, and I live out in this area, but you think the state of Maryland, Maryland Department of Transportation, who are brilliant people, I'm sure, they don't even know the names of the streets in Frederick City. There is no 7th Avenue in Frederick City. So, this is brilliant, Frank. This is the big proposal. This is why it's hard. Here you go. You can see this on my sheet here. Look here.
24: Well, the county executive...
9: Find 7th Street for me.
24: No, I believe you. They screwed up on that.
9: Yeah, they did.
24: The rest looks okay, though.
9: Yeah.
24: Yeah, 7th Avenue instead of 7th Street. Okay.
9: Yeah.
24: Well,
9: they really do know...
24: Whoever...
9: Did their work.
24: Approve the map, whatever.
9: Yeah. Mm-hmm, yeah.
24: But the county executive, Fitzwater, who was with the mayor talking about this yesterday, said, quote, "I want to thank Governor Moore, the Maryland Department of Transportation, and our partners in the Frederick County delegation for making this project a reality."
9: I'll believe it when I see it. Project expected to begin fall of next year. Yeah. I've heard that before, too.
24: Now, in an article in the Frederick News Post, it says, I guess that's utility relocation work. It's supposed to start at the end of this year. It says the end of the year. But that's, I guess, the preliminary.
9: Well, it looks
24: to widen U.S. 15 through the city of Frederick.
9: Well, the trouble is, that's all well and good, but is ignorant. What?
1: You don't want the...
9: No, it won't do anything.
1: Extra lanes?
9: Won't do anything, Frank.
1: I kind of agree. I think we're in the minority because everybody else says this is so important.
9: Well,
1: I think it just make more traffic.
9: Absolutely. You're,
1: we agree.
9: Instead of two lanes going into two lanes, you're going to have four lanes going into two lanes.
1: That's it's just going to encourage more use of cars.
9: You can say it that way because you like to say that, but I'm going to tell you, it'll all be a funnel effect. You cannot bring three lanes or four lanes into one or two lanes. It doesn't work. That's why they're all choked up. So it takes it out to Maryland 26, I believe, 15 north, all the way up to...
1: Well, that's been the plan all along.
9: Well, it doesn't do anything.
1: It's a three-mile stretch.
9: Yeah. And it doesn't do anything. Oh, my gosh.
1: Yeah, but that's where the worst congestion is.
9: Well, it still will be, Frank. It'll be backed up now even more than it's backed up.
1: Need a monorail through.
9: What?
1: Down to 270 to D.C.
9: Yeah. Yeah, that'll be... They'll start that fall of 2079. Unbelievable. I just think they have no idea what they're doing. They're not going to... You know... It's like making, if we took Patrick Street and made it three lanes, and it still goes into two lanes. So that doesn't alleviate anything, as a friend of mine would say.
1: So yeah. Let's see. This project has been included in the state's fiscal 2022 to 27 long-range transportation plan, but that funding was removed in December of 2023 mm-hmm. as the state dealt with budget deficits.
9: Imagine that.
1: Who was governor?
9: I believe that was
1: not Governor Hogan, I don't think.
9: No, that was Governor Moore.
1: That was Governor Hogan.
9: No, 2020.
1: Maybe you're right.
9: No, I'm not maybe I'm right, Frank. I am right. Yeah. Nice try.
1: Yeah, ran four years ago. 4 years ago, yeah. Okay, mm-hmm. Never mind.
9: Okay. Got out of that one pretty good, Frank. Let's take a break and some phone calls. 301-694-WFMD. Coming right back.
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4: 930 WFMD traffic for Frederick and surrounding counties. 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
12: 270 North can be slow from 27 up through 109 in Hyattstown. 355 is slow from 27 up through Clarksburg Road from people bailing out. 27 North is a real slog from Little Seneca Parkway up through Sweepstakes Road. 15, you're backed up in both directions through Frederick City between 70 and 26. 70 West, few delays through 29 in Ballinger Creek Pike. And as you're arriving at 11 up in Washington County, 70 East jammed at 695. 32 North clogged at 70. 140, a lot of brake lights around that intersection with 97. We've also got road work in Upper Coat on 30 North between Arcadia Avenue and Fringer Road. Things are closed down there, causing lots of delays. And in Loudoun County, 9 and 287 packed through Wheatland. 9 West slows you're approaching Hillsboro and Mechanicsville. 15 North, it's really slow from Battlefield to Luckett's. 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
14: Mm-hmm. Good afternoon, everyone. Welcome into the Save Your Life Wednesday. It's the middle of the week. My favorite day of the week. I don't know if I ever told you. Let me go talk to somebody. Jim, you're up next. Good afternoon, Jim. What say you, sir?
16: Well, good afternoon. Gentlemen, we're talking about Route 15.
14: Yes.
16: I received that same flyer from in the mail.
1: Yeah, I got that. Tim's like the only person who didn't get it.
14: I didn't get it.
16: Yeah. I was wondering, the proposed changes on Jefferson Street,
14: mm-hmm.
16: the roundabout that they had been talking about putting in there, right there at that intersection.
14: Right.
16: Which is right off 15 and 70.
14: And 340.
16: 270, rather.
14: Mm-hmm.
16: The last week, I've seen survey crews out there surveying that area. I'm confused with how they feel that they're going to be able to put a roundabout in there when you've got about eight different traffic flows dumping into that intersection, merge off of 70 into Jefferson Street. I was just wondering, do you think that's in conjunction with the Route 15 renovation?
14: I don't think so.
16: It's going to affect Route 15.
1: That's city or...
14: Yeah.
1: Yeah, right?
14: Mm-hmm.
1: And 15 is state.
14: Yeah. I don't think they even talk to each other because when they put the roundabout in, which is insane, I think, in that it's going to be roundabouts work, Frank, in certain areas.
1: See, I think they work for the reason Jim just said, is that if you just have a simple, four-way with a stop or a light or whatever, but if you have multiple streets meeting at one location, that's why you need a roundabout.
14: Well, that would sound good, Frank, except you have too many coming into that roundabout.
16: Right. The fact is that in that intersection, you've got eight different flows of traffic.
14: Mm-hmm.
1: Man, well, that wasn't planned well.
16: Street,
14: correct.
16: Two lanes each way on for Jefferson Street. You've got Prospect Boulevard, one lane in and out.
14: Pearl Street.
16: Yeah, you've got Pearl Street, one lane in and out, and Prospect Shopping Center, you've got one lane in and out. So you've got eight different traffic patterns there, plus the on-ramp or the off-ramp there from 270 or 70 and 15 dumping into that intersection.
1: Yeah,
16: and
1: that is a weird
16: area. I'm just wondering, when you think about tractor-trailer traffic coming through there, because they do, tractor-trailers come through there.
14: Sure. Yeah.
16: And I'm just... it's a situation where if people are courteous and let people in, but you get in a roundabout, people are balling through there, and it's going to back up somewhere.
14: It has to.
16: Or there's going to be an accident because people don't have that much of an area to merge into that.
14: Well, Jim.
16: And then, when you've got, rush hour traffic, that area is backed up right now.
1: See, I think, Jim, I think you agree more with Tim. This issue of roundabouts once in a while comes up between us, and I look at them more favorably, I think, than you and Tim do, because I think they kind of calm things down sometimes, because 99% point whatever of drivers are observing the rule that whoever's in going around the roundabout gets to go first, you got to yield to them.
16: Well, that's fine. That's fine, Frank, if you have traffic flowing just a couple of ways.
14: Yeah.
16: But when you've got eight different traffic flows, four or five different streets dumping into an intersection.
14: What's wrong?
1: Well, I see your point.
14: Here's my question, Jim. What isn't working now? As bad as that intersection can be, but what's not working? I think it's working fine.
16: Yeah.
14: Then
16: you dump in that with pedestrian traffic people cross those streets.
1: That's a good point.
16: I just don't see it. With the stoplight, they have an opportunity to cross.
14: Correct.
16: With a roundabout, that traffic is flowing all the time.
14: Yep.
1: Maybe they should have a bike lane there.
14: Yeah, that would be, I think that's what we need, more bike lanes. I agree, Frank. We're not using the ones we have, so we need more.
16: Yeah.
1: I was just kidding.
16: And I don't think that's the only roundabout. I think they're thinking about putting one in there down there in North Curdy Field.
14: Well, that's pretty much it. Yeah, you're talking about Jefferson and East South, or West South, yeah.
1: Yeah.
16: Yeah.
14: That's going to be a mess.
16: So, I just think that I just don't see practically how that's going to work. Like you said, Frank, if you have a traffic that's flowing maybe two ways or, like it is on 15 down at Route 64 and 15, that flows, or even in Brunswick where you've got a controlled direction. But when you have eight different traffic flows flowing into a particular intersection, I just think a roundabout is going to be bad news.
1: No, fair point. And it's funny you mentioned Brunswick. That's what the picture in my mind when I think of a roundabout. Yeah.
14: And most of the time, I can say that other than making me dizzy, the Brunswick roundabouts are doing what they're supposed to be doing, I guess. I mean, you're going to go get dizzy before you get to downtown Brunswick, but, you know, that's neither here nor there. But the roundabout idea is the people in America, because apparently they've never seen roundabouts. There's something I saw in Missouri last month, which was fascinating to me, and I have to get the name of what it's called, but the traffic crisscross, and that was so cool. You actually crisscross lanes, controlled. You have a light, and then when the light turns, you get the crisscross lanes. You're actually going across the other lane. It was fascinating, but I haven't seen something like that around here. So I have to find out what that's called. But anyhow, be that as it may, Jim, they don't even know where 7th Street is. And now we're entrusting them to build more lanes.
1: Well, one is the city, one's the state, and the two shall not meet.
14: Yeah. Well, that's the idea they're supposed to meet. That's the whole point. That's what I'm making.
1: But the topic of Route 15 from Interstate 70 to 26, that's got 100,000 cars a day going.
14: I believe it.
1: So we're both saying maybe this is not the best solution, building more lanes. What would they just be, a little narrow, you know, sticks or a concrete border in the middle or something? I don't know.
14: No, not according to the pictures. You see the pictures.
1: What are they going to tear down houses along the road?
14: No, they're taking them from the center.
1: Well, that's what I'm saying, is there's only so much center. But anyway. With neither of us thinking there's got to be a better way, I've given you an alternative. What's your alternative?
14: I don't know. We'll think about that. But I tell you one thing I am thinking about.
1: I know what it is. Public transportation.
14: Yeah, but right. Anyway. Let's talk about 930 WFMD sponsoring the Veteran Check along with the owners of the Gun Center, the Gettysburg Trading Post, 2222 York Road, Gettysburg, Pennsylvania. Thank you both. They honor veterans by each day sponsoring the Veteran Check. Each day I ask you to check on a vet, to call them on the phone, knock on the door, ring the buzzer, thank a vet for the service. Always do that. And then ask, is there anything I can do to assist you? You know, sadly, my friends, up to 22 veterans of our veterans each day take their own lives, and it must stop. So please make this a Vet Check Day. Thank you, 930 WFMD. And, of course, the owners of the Gun Center, located in Frederick City, Maryland, at Rosemont and Military Roads, owned by the Gettysburg Trading Post, York Road, Gettysburg, Pennsylvania. Here's Frank Mitchell.
1: You know, when you mentioned that, Tim, this is not really a public service announcement, but you got me thinking military.
14: Okay.
1: With your vet check. I just want to say, I guess, thank you to Colonel Chung. And welcome to Colonel Leidenberg, as Fort Detrick needs to change command now and then, because that's a regular thing they do.
14: I heard that.
1: And at the U.S. Army garrison at Fort Detrick, a ceremony is going to be held tomorrow morning. And once again, a changing of the guard. So welcome to Colonel Catherine Leidenberg, who will be the new commander at Detrick starting tomorrow.
14: Yeah, that's Katie. We'll be right back after this short break. Free Talk Radio.
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25: Police are investigating a deadly pedestrian crash that claimed the life of a mother Monday night in Rockville. The woman was walking with her young child when they were hit by a vehicle near Chapman Avenue and Twin Brook Parkway shortly before 8:30 p.m. Both victims were transported to a hospital for treatment. The mother died from her injuries while the child suffered non-life-threatening injuries. Montgomery County and Rockville police responded along with emergency medical crews. The driver remained at the scene and is cooperating with investigators. Maryland is facing continued opposition from the federal government over its Community Trust Act. The U.S. Department of Justice is asking a federal court to reject Maryland's request to dismiss a lawsuit challenging the law. The DOJ argues the state's restrictions on cooperation between local police and federal immigration officials conflict with federal authority over immigration enforcement. Maryland has defended the law and asked the court to throw out the case. The dispute is now moving forward as a legal fight over how much authority Maryland and local governments have to limit cooperation with federal immigration officials. Frederick Community College will officially open its new Miller Center for Healthcare Training Thursday morning. The ribbon cutting is scheduled for 9:15 at the center on FCC's main campus at 7932 Opossum Town Pike in Frederick, followed by a building tour. The facility is designed to expand the college's capacity for short-term healthcare workforce training as demand for skilled workers continues to grow. 7 healthcare training programs will move from the Monroe Center to the new facility, freeing up space at Monroe for high-demand skilled trade programs. The Miller Center features simulated classrooms and labs designed to replicate real-world clinical environments. Why are so many people getting stung in Ocean City? Experts and local beach officials

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1: Fox News, I'm John Saucier. President Trump says U.S. and Canada have reached what he calls a very fair deal after he stopped 50% tariffs against Canada from going into effect last night.
2: Farmers have been hurt very badly by Canada, and they won't be paying any tariffs anymore. And we may bring some of the tariffs down to a level where other countries are, because Canada was paying a higher tariff.
1: Canadian Prime Minister Mark Carney says the deal would give his country's businesses greater certainty. Control of Congress hanging in the balance. Only a few states left to hold their primary elections, including Massachusetts. The mayor of Boston, Michelle Wu, says her city's getting ready for when the polls open in 2 weeks.
3: As we approach the primaries, we're working to ensure that every Boston voter can participate confidently, safely, freely in our democracy.
1: And one of Massachusetts' Senate seats is up for grabs this year. The incumbent Senator Ed Markey is facing off against Representative Seth Moulton for that Democratic nomination. 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
4: Good 9:30 WFMD Skyscan forecast for Mid-Maryland. Sunshine today with a high of 88. Partly cloudy skies tonight, overnight lows of 69. Showers and maybe even a thunderstorm on Thursday with a high of 82. Showers Thursday night before 7 p.m. Chance of overnight showers, partly cloudy, 64 for your low. And Friday, mostly sunny with a high of 82. 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
5: 930 WFMD traffic for Frederick and surrounding counties. A service of Frederick Air. 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
6: 270 North can be slow from 27 up through 109 in Hyattstown. 355 is slow from 27 up through Clarksburg Road from people bailing out. 27 North is a real slog from Little Seneca Parkway up through Sweepstakes Road. 15, you're backed up in both directions through Frederick City between 70 and 26. 70 West, few delays through 29 in Ballinger Creek Pike, and as you're arriving at 11 up in Washington County. 70 East jammed at 695. 32 North clogged at 70. 140, a lot of brake lights around that intersection with 97. We've also got road work in Uppercoat on 30 North between Arcadia Avenue and Fringer Road. Things are closed down there, causing lots of delays. And in Loudoun County, 9 and 287 packed through Wheatland. 9 West slows you're approaching Hillsboro and Mechanicsville. 15 North, it's really slow from Battlefield to Luckett's. This is Drew with your WFMD traffic, which is brought to you by Frederick Air. Whatever it takes to keep you comfortable. Frederick Air, it's a good call.
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9: The defending Super Bowl champion Seattle Seahawks are signing two-time Pro Bowl cornerback Trayvon Diggs to a one-year deal. Houston Texans receiver Jaden Higgins tore his ACL during yesterday's joint practice against the Raiders and will be out for the season. Los Angeles Chargers starting center Tyler Biadasz out indefinitely after injuring his ACL and other parts of his left knee during their joint practice yesterday with the 49ers. Ravens center Danny Pinter, who is bidding to succeed Biadasz as Baltimore starter, center, carted off the field today at their joint practice with the Minnesota Vikings. In Major League Baseball today, the Detroit Tigers led the Pittsburgh Pirates 3-1 at the bottom of the seventh inning when the Pirates' Rafael Flores hit a pinch hit home run to make it 3-2. He stayed in at catcher, homered again in the bottom of the ninth to tie it, and then Brandon Lowe hit a home run to win it for Pittsburgh 4-3. The Mets have just prevailed over the Padres 4-2.
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10: Good afternoon. 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All you have to do is call in 301-694-9363 if you got an opinion on about anything. And you can text in to that same number. We really like phone calls, though, to really hear what it is that you have to say. So we're talking about things. Last talking about what everybody got in the mail except Tim is a little brochure on update of what's happening with what's been the priority in Frederick County. Transportation for a decade, no, maybe two decades, maybe three, which is U.S.

0: 15 from Interstate 70 to Route 26, which has about 100,000 cars now traveling on it each and every day. And when people say, what do you prioritize first? Usually that comes at or near the top. But as the announcement, you know, and the mailing went out and all of that, I told you the comments from the county executive. The mayor of Frederick said, we're grateful to the Moore-Miller administration, MDOT, SHA, and the Maryland General Assembly for recognizing the importance of U.S. 15 and advancing this long-awaited project.
1: Pandering, pandering, pandering, pandering. Must be an election year. Oh, it is. I forgot that. 4:39 in the afternoon, the very best day of your life is Wednesday. We want to hear from you, 301-694-WFMD.
0: Yeah, I said that, and I also said something wrong. Real quick, I need to correct, because I messed up. I said the change of command at Fort Detrick was tomorrow. I don't know why. It's Tuesday, August 25th. In case you're interested
1: in. I was going to be there tomorrow morning.
0: No.
1: Don't go tomorrow morning?
0: No.
1: Okay.
0: It's going to be at the Fort Detrick Auditorium, so if you know you can get on campus there,
1: Colonel,
0: good luck.
1: We don't call it campus.
0: Or, well, I mean post. On post is what I meant. I'm sorry.
1: You're talking about Colonel Katie.
0: Colonel Leidenberg is going to be initiated next Tuesday.
1: Initiated?
0: Did I say that?
1: Yeah.
0: Inaugurated. I don't know.
1: Inauguration is
0: that's probably what I was
1: thinking. Post commander.
0: Yes,
1: it's an installation.
0: Katie.
1: She is Katie, Colonel.
0: No,
1: Katie.
0: She's an Army Colonel.
1: Okay, Colonel Katie.
0: It's not Johnny or Jimmy or Katie. My goodness gracious.
1: I apologize, Frank. My gosh, you think that I call a Colonel? You don't call me Colonel because I was named after popcorn. 301-694-WFND. So I was just so impressed with the 15 thing that you showed me that Sherry brought back here to show us. And I'm so impressed with. Well, they don't even know the names of the street. I'm starting to worry. I mean, they start.
0: Oh, they messed up one thing on there. So.
1: Yeah, one of the longest streets in Frederick, 7th Street. They messed up the name, 7th Avenue. So that's in Brunswick.
0: But if you don't, you know.
1: I know.
0: If you're not around from around here, you're not going to know.
1: I know.
0: Jamsville.
1: No, but the point was, Frank, if I'm being paid the money those contractors were paid to come up with this nutty plan that they should have. They redid the same plan over and over again. You know, nothing's changed. But I think it's a good thing. By the way,
0: this was also went through total approval of the Frederick City Council, and someone who said, "Isn't that council president another one of these DSA
1: yes,
0: folks?"
1: Yes, he is. Yes, he is.
0: Well, oh no, I'm on to the next story. I apologize again. I jumped forward. I was going to react to what you were talking about earlier about
1: the chief of police.
0: The chief of police for Frederick City being announced by the mayor this morning.
1: It's the mayor's job to do so. He's the only one can appoint.
0: So, I'll back up and explain, and then you can react to it.
1: You got me confused.
0: Congratulations
1: Thank you.
0: Kevin Meyer, who is acting chief of police, who is now officially the new permanent chief of police.
1: Well done, City of Frederick. Well done.
0: I wonder if this happened all of a sudden because Bob Miller in the morning, I think, was...
1: pushing the mayor?
0: Pushing the mayor.
1: Good.
0: On. I thought we were supposed to have a new police chief named.
1: Right.
0: So, Tim...
1: Yes?
0: I thought, are you happy now? And
1: yes.
0: You did express gratitude.
1: I did.
0: For choosing a local.
1: Amen. I think it's the right
0: thing. Now, you said saving money and all that. No, they still did a nationwide. They still talked to more than 30 people.
1: That means they spent $30,000.
0: And I think that's good.
1: No, it's not.
0: A 9-month national search.
1: Ridiculous.
0: But I also think it's good that someone was promoted from within. I think that's great.
1: But do you see the insanity there? You spend 9 months looking for a person right under your nose?
0: No.
1: I do. I think it's
0: great. Because if you could have found somebody even better, you look for the best.
1: No, the best was already there.
0: They don't have to be here or there work here or there. Then, the best of the best that wants to be police chief of Frederick City.
1: Why then would you have ever appointed him acting chief if he's not the best?
0: Because you're looking for a permanent chief.
1: That's right. So you let him run the department for 9 months And then you're looking for someone else? What a slap in the face that would have been.
0: Well, the last police chief came from Pittsburgh. I think for most of his tenure, he was pretty popular with everybody, including you and others.
1: Knowing that he was going, using it as a stepping stone, as someone said, very...
0: Well, that's when he announced he was leaving. People started saying that, but...
1: Well, no, Frank, we knew it when he got here. Like all the other chiefs of police. Go back to Kim Dine. What happened to him? Oh, he took over the Capitol.
0: He lives in Frederick.
1: He left here to go somewhere else. Hargis.
0: So that's what everybody does with jobs.
1: Frank, you're hiring the wrong people.
0: No.
1: Yes.
0: As someone who moved
1: one time
0: 100 miles this way, that way, several times.
1: One time. For 20, how many years you been here?
0: I've been here for this type of work a long time, 31
1: that's right.
0: years.
1: That's right.
0: But anyway.
1: You finally got it right.
0: There's nothing wrong with advancing yourself.
1: And you've turned down other jobs. I know you have. So you like it here, then that's what I'm saying.
0: I don't think that's necessarily made things better, but...
1: Well, I think you did. Made the right choice. I mean, every time you threaten to leave, they keep giving you a raise. Every time I threaten to leave, they say, okay. So I don't know. Let's get something wrong here.
0: Anyway, so the new chief of police of Frederick, if you didn't know him as acting chief, grew up in Jamesville. Graduated from Urbana
1: High School.
0: Lives here in the county with his family.
1: Mm-hmm.
0: And has been with the police department since 2007.
1: Really?
0: He was deputy chief of the Operational Services Bureau and a detective in drug enforcement. And it sounds like he has some good, pretty varied background in the department.
1: I think it's an excellent choice.
0: You'll be making $208,000 a year.
1: Well worth it.
0: It's almost, to me, vulgar saying somebody's salary. But, you know, it's public official salaries should be public. I have no problem with that.
1: Well, absolutely, Frank.
0: And it sounds like that job is worth that salary.
1: Absolutely. Of course, you have a bigger job called the sheriff, who's only getting 100 and a quarter, but that's because of the Jenkins syndrome.
0: You know, I agree.
1: Arrangement syndrome. Yeah, absolutely. But that's, we want to thank some of our local politicians for taking care of the sheriff.
0: They have all taken your side and my side.
1: Mm-hmm. You're right about that. Absolutely. All right, 301-694-WFMD, your chance to sound off. First of all, Frank, when is this 15? Go back to 15.
0: No, let's finish with this. I started to say, so I want to finish saying that the police chief was actually voted on in a closed session of the city council last week.
1: That's right.
0: And it was unanimous approval.
1: Good.
0: And much praised by Council President Diaz, who I have heard, you know, oh my gosh, who is this that is president of the Frederick County, of the Frederick City Council?
1: He's a Democrat Socialist of America.
0: Yes, he is a member.
1: Well, I question.
0: And he praised this new police chief's training, education.
1: He didn't have a choice. The mayor
0: of course he had a choice.
1: No,
0: he could have criticized him.
1: No, he didn't. Absolutely not. Had no choice. None at all. Sorry, Charlie.
0: He could have fought the choice. Absolutely, he had a choice.
1: He needs five people out of the seven to say no. That ain't going to happen. When everybody's complaining we don't have a chief of police because you're all spending my money.
0: He could have worked the rest of the council and made his point if he had a point to oppose the new chief, but he did not, and he actually praises him.
1: No, so he'd have to go against the mayor.
0: Now you could talk about Route 15.
1: He'd have to go against the mayor, and he's not going to do that, Frank. Oh. Nice try. No. If the mayor says it, we're going to support it. All right, we take a break for a minute and a half, and coming right back to your phone calls. You want to chime in on 15 North? I'm not finished with that. Or do you want to chime in on the new police chief? I mean, that's a good thing. We're coming right back.
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7: 270 North, you're going to be riding those brakes from 495 all the way through 80 in Urbana. 27 North slow through King Valley Road. 15, you're stacked in both directions through Frederick City between Buckystown and 26. 70 eastbound, jammed at 695. 70 west, you're going to see a lot of issues first to 29 and then from 355 through 180. We do have some debris in the road around Green Valley Road. Not causing too much of an issue now, just keep an eye out for it. 81 is busy in both directions between Williamsport and Hagerstown right now. And then in Westminster, 97 is packed in both directions between 140 and Bachman's Valley. Heading over to Loudoun, 9 and 287, busy through Wheatland. 9 west slow from Mountain out to Cedar Mill Road. 7 west slow through Hamilton Station, and 15 north crawls from Battlefield through Luckett's. This is Drew with your WFMD traffic, which is brought to you by Frederick Air. Whatever it takes to keep you comfortable, Frederick Air, it's good call.
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0: right.
1: Street Talk Radio coming to you from High Top Grove Hill. So on Wednesday, my favorite day of the week. I don't know if I ever told you that or not. It is the right. All right, back to 15 North. So what Frank tells me that they're going to start this fall doing utility work. Is that right, Frank? Can you just, here's something to think about. You know how bad the traffic is right now. We all agree. There's no disagreement there, correct?
2: So the traffic is
1: on 15 bad? North. It's horrible, right?
2: Yes. All right. Yeah.
1: What do you think it's going to be like when they start construction?
2: By the way, north and south, you say north.
1: Yeah,
2: that's a good thing. I hadn't thought about that.
1: Where are they going to take the traffic? Running through Frederick City and around? It's going to be.
2: There's already too much of that.
1: I know. Can you know something happens on 15 North? They jam it up. They back you through the city. They round the corner. Maybe they could do the work at night. That would be something novel.
2: Well, I would imagine that. But still, yeah, that's probably what'll happen.
1: Yeah, well, I hope so. I'm giving them suggestions. I hope they don't run away from it.
2: So on the WFMD text line.
1: Yeah, what happened there?
2: Somebody on this topic said, so Moore yanks the funding for this project when he takes office.
1: Yep.
2: And is then hailed as a hero a few years later when he looks to be supporting it. Weird.
1: No, election year.
2: Maybe. But just to get on, you know, defending the governor, I guess.
1: I beg your pardon.
2: He was being a good steward of our money.
1: He didn't have any money.
2: Back when there was real issues of deficit problems back in the year that supposed to start.
1: Frank, he went into there with a $5
2: billion. Of what he inherited from
1: a $5 billion surplus.
2: From Hogan.
1: Yeah, $5 billion surplus.
2: No.
1: Yes. Yes, check that out, Frank. Go to Google, check that out. Go to AI, check that out. Or go to Maryland.
2: Yeah, I'm sure AI.
1: Or go to Maryland Matters, Frank. And you'll find out that when when Governor Moore, who wants to be president, went into office, there was a $5 billion surplus. And within 2.5 years, he was $3 billion in debt. That was an $8 billion turnaround. How do you do that? Well, when you don't know what you're doing, and you just want to spend money, that's exactly what you do. And now, because it's election year, 15, hallelujah. Don't be applauding him yet.
2: Two things about what you just said and have nothing to do with the Route 15. One is, did you see, check AI. You believe everything AI tells you?
1: I believe nothing that I read.
2: Well, I'm talking about AI.
1: Unless I check it out.
2: And number two, it's interesting that you called him President Moore. I think that's very interesting.
1: Yes, that's what he wants to be. I had to cover myself.
2: So you just want to call him what he wants to be, not what he is?
1: Sure, absolutely. Because this is what we need is a tax and spend president. That's what we got now. All right, let's go to Jim, see what Jim says.
3: Hey, gentlemen, call him
1: back.
3: Don't
1: start the name calling.
3: Okay, I won't.
1: Okay.
3: Interesting observation. You were talking about the national search for a police chief.
1: Yes, sir.
3: And the fact that we did hire locally now.
1: Mm-hmm.
3: But in contrasting the city and the county, I know by state legislation, the sheriff is elected.
1: Correct.
3: But the sheriff, as I understand, is the highest law official within the county, right?
1: Correct. Constitutionally, yes.
3: Okay. And the sheriff has response supervises, what, over a couple hundred?
1: Oh, yeah.
3: Employees?
1: Oh, yeah.
3: Now, the Frederick City Police Chief supervises, what, I think there's 141 sworn officers?
1: Something like that, yes.
3: Okay. So I guess my question is, if every time there's an election up, that we run someone who is local, and it has to be a local county resident, right?
1: Yes.
3: So if you have a sheriff that has to be a county resident, who is the highest
1: law enforcement
3: official within the county, why would you not hire locally for a city police chief?
1: That makes common sense, and they finally listened to me. How much?
3: Yeah, it just makes sense to me that if you've got an individual like the sheriff who is responsible for twice the number of employees
1: and twice the responsibilities, because he has the jail also.
3: He's got the correction bureau.
1: Right.
3: He's got the courthouse. He's got the jail.
1: Right.
3: He's got the sworn deputies are out patrolling, and that individual is elected and has to be a local individual.
1: Mm-hmm.
3: Why would not it be rational?
1: I wish it would be. I wish it would be.
3: Yeah.
1: But this,
3: that you'd have a city police officer be chosen as chief of police.
1: That, Jim, you make a good point, because that's always been my thought. Is it's nice to have someone that knows where they're policing. And Kevin does. There's no question about it. And I congratulate you for that. And I think that's most important, that you know the people, that you know your area. Because as former police chiefs who come in here that I've had conversations with, it takes, you have to acclimate yourself to the area or to assimilate. It takes some time, because I think it's a plus if you're local. My opinion, Jim. Let's see what Ann has to say. Ann, you're up next.
0: Well, good afternoon. Okay, here we go.
1: Yes, here
0: Governor
1: we go.
0: Westmore inherited a $5.5 billion surplus when he took office in January of 2023, which included $2.9 billion in a rainy day fund and over $2 billion in the general fund.
1: And Frank, what do you have to say about that? Miss Catherine's giving you facts. I mean, and within 2 years, we were down $8 billion. And you want this person to be the president. Oh, yeah, okay. Mm-hmm.
2: Well, he says that he inherited quite a bit of problem from Governor Hogan before him.
1: What problem?
2: And that why so soon in his term was he faced with these deficits?
1: Because he spent like a fool.
2: Well, he doesn't do most of the spending decisions. The legislature does.
1: No. The public service also does. Public Service Commission.
2: So I think you should spread your blame a little more to them than the governor's office.
0: I don't think you can ignore these numbers. You can't ignore these numbers. They're right out there. What I'm looking at, anyone has access to it. $5.5 billion, that's nothing to sneeze about.
1: Correct.
0: Surplus when he took the office in January of 2023, which included $2.9 billion in a rainy day fund and over $2 billion in the general fund. These are amounts that you can't sneeze about. Now, why are we in a hole?
1: Big time. Big time.
2: Well, we're not. We have a balanced budget.
1: We have to by constitutional.
2: So we're not in a hole at the moment. There's concern about next year.
1: What do you mean? That's as soon as this election's over, then you're going to get your tax increase. Has to.
2: Well, it's a fiscal year, election or no election.
1: No. No, Frank. He's got to raise taxes. He doesn't have any place else to go. So stay tuned. Hold on to your purse, Catherine. It's coming.
2: Well, if the Trump administration slashes more, Maryland residents' jobs, then
1: how come Virginia didn't go under?
2: Virginia. It's funny. Is now, as a matter of fact, the governor addressing some economic concerns.
1: Yeah,
2: you can talk about that in detail.
1: Because she's another one.
2: Oh. Yeah, she just got in.
1: Yeah, she's been in a year, and she went in with a bonus.
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5: Trump talks crypto. I'm Carmen Roberts, Fox News. President Trump is urging Congress to move forward in setting clearer rules for the cryptocurrency industry as legislation remains stalled in the Senate. He spoke to reporters today after hosting industry executives at the White House and touted some of his crypto moves, including:
6: I established the United States Strategic Bitcoin Reserve, making Bitcoin a permanent asset of the United States Treasury, which has turned out incredibly well. I also created the United States Digital Asset Stockpile to hold custody of all other digital assets, and that's exactly what it's done. It's been amazing.
5: Democrats accused the president of using his office to enrich himself after financial disclosures showed that he earned more than $1.4 billion from crypto adventures last year. The president spoke again earlier about Iran's statement that the Strait of Hormuz is closed.
7: We have possession, complete control of the strait. I mean, outside of nuisance value, and there is nuisance value when they shoot a drone every once in a while.
5: Uncertainties of the strait are pushing crude oil prices higher. U.S. crude is up about 1% at $85.77 a barrel. The Kennedy Center tells a federal court it won't attempt to restore President Trump's name to the building before at least September 8th as a legal battle continues over the controversial name change. Opponents accuse the Trump-aligned board of defying a court order. And tragedy in Kenya, Africa. A safari helicopter crashed this morning and remote portion of that country, killing all seven on board. U.S. State Department says five of them were Americans. Among those killed, an executive with Telemundo, the Spanish language network owned by NBC Universal, and the director of Ecuador's National Intelligence Service. 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
5: The suspect accused of stabbing a Virginia mother to death is believed to be an illegal immigrant from El Salvador.
11: The suspect arrested in Fairfax County, Virginia, for allegedly stabbing a mother to death near a popular jogging trail in Great Falls on Monday, a Salvadoran illegal alien who was caught and released at the border by the Biden administration. Fairfax County police announcing the arrest this morning of 19-year-old Alexis Antonio Cedillos Campos in connection to the stabbing killing of Carmen Lisette Puch, who local media reports was found dead next to her car near a popular trail. She was 42 years old and reportedly the mom of a young girl.
5: Fox's Bill Malusian reporting from D.C. Another shock for Democrats in Florida as socialist Angie Nixon upsets moderate Alec Vindman in the race for the U.S. Senate.
12: All across the state of Florida and this nation, people are demanding change. They are tired of the billionaire and corporations running this country.
5: Nixon now faces a long shot battle against Republican U.S. Senator Ashley Moody. Also in Florida, GOP Congressman Byron Donalds won his party's nomination for governor and will take on the Democratic nominee, David Jolly, who used to be a Republican. Donald tells Fox News.
13: The people in our state are sick of New York. They're sick of Chicago. Mm. They don't want the crazy of California. And that's why the Angie Nixon, David Jolly ticket, that's going to be a disaster for Democrats.
5: But Jolly says he is not a socialist. In fact, he says he's a capitalist. Among other winners in the primaries in three states yesterday, Wyoming Republican Harriet Hageman and Democrat James Byrd will face off for November's seat for the U.S. Senate. And 3 years later, Sandra Bullock breaks her silence on her partner, Ryan Randall's traumatic death. And the Oscar winner said that she appeared on Smartless podcast and said she kept it a secret because that's what he wanted. He had ALS.
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14: Frederick has a new police chief. Mayor Michael O'Connor has selected Kevin Meyer to lead the Frederick Police Department. Meyer has served as interim chief since December and has more than 18 years with the department, working in patrol, investigations, training, supervision, and command. His selection followed a nationwide search involving a community-led committee. Meyer was one of three finalists chosen from more than 30 applicants. He previously served as deputy chief of the Operational Services Bureau and commanded both patrol and support services. A longtime Frederick County resident and Urbana High School graduate, Meyer holds degrees in criminal justice and business administration. He officially became chief this week. Republicans are continuing their legal fight against Maryland's proposed redistricting amendment. A second lawsuit challenging the amendment has now been filed, this time in Dorchester County. The legal action comes after Republicans have argued that the redistricting measure should not move forward without greater scrutiny. The amendment is scheduled to go before Maryland voters on the November ballot. Republican opponents said they want the courts to review the process and determine whether the measure is legally valid. The latest lawsuit adds to the growing legal battle over redistricting in Maryland. 14 people are displaced after an early morning house fire in South Riding. Loudoun County Fire and Rescue says crews were called to the 25,100 block of 42 Terrace just after 12:45 Tuesday morning. Firefighters found heavy smoke and flames coming from a garage and the exterior of a two-story home. The fire spread into the roof and attic before being brought under control in about 30 minutes. Three homes were damaged with total losses estimated at just over $1 million. Investigators say the fire was accidental and started near a chest freezer in the garage. One adult suffered a minor injury but declined hospital treatment. Assistance from the American Red Cross was offered to the displaced residents. Maryland drivers with out-of-state license plates are getting another reminder to register their vehicles with the Motor Vehicle Administration. The MVA says new enforcement measures take effect October 1st. The agency says about 79,000 courtesy letters were sent in late July to Maryland residents with out-of-state plates. Maryland law requires new residents to register vehicles within 60 days. After that, a new law allows the MVA to impose a $7 a day civil fine up to $420. After 120 days of noncompliance, local governments could seek to boot, tow, or impound the vehicle. For more information on these or any of our other local news stories, be sure to join us on the web at WFMD.com or pay a visit to the WFMD Facebook page. 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
15: Your 930 WFMD sky scan forecast for Mid-Maryland. Sunshine today with a high of 88. Partly cloudy skies tonight, overnight lows of 69. Showers and maybe even a thunderstorm on Thursday with a high of 82. Showers Thursday night before 7 p.m. Chance of overnight showers, partly cloudy, 64 for your low. And Friday, mostly sunny with a high of 82. 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
4: 930 WFMD traffic for Frederick and surrounding counties. 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
16: 270 North, you're going to be riding those brakes from 495 all the way through 80 in Urbana. 27 North slow through King Valley Road. 15, you're stacked in both directions through Frederick City between Buckystown and 26. 70 eastbound, jammed at 695. 70 west, you're going to see a lot of issues. First at 29, and then from 355 through 180. We do have some debris in the road around Green Valley Road. Not causing too much of an issue now. Just keep an eye out for it. 81 is busy in both directions between Williamsport and Hagerstown right now. And then in Westminster, 97 is packed in both directions between 140 and Bachman's Valley. Heading over to Loudoun, 9 and 287, busy through Wheatland. 9 west slow from Mountain out to Cedar Mill Road, 7 West slow through Hamilton Station, and 15 North crawls from Battlefield through Luckett's. This is Drew with your WFMD traffic, which is brought to you by Frederick Air. Whatever it takes to keep you comfortable, Frederick Air, it's good call.
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17: Well, after sell-offs on Monday and Tuesday, the markets rebounded back today as the U.S. Treasury will provide some relief for investors. The markets are trending downwards to start the week as oil prices gained with the continued unrest in the Middle East. On Monday, Iranian officials commented that they might shift to an offensive posture if negotiations fail, and Tuesday, President Trump responded that the two sides were not in any talks or conversations and that the naval blockade of the Strait of Hormuz remains in full force. Oil prices gained on the potential for continued uncertainty and moved higher again today. West Texas Intermediate was up 0.8% today to $85.60 a barrel, while International Brent crude gained 0.5% to $91.48. But the big news today came from the U.S. Treasury Department as they announced plans to double their buyback program to provide relief for the bond market. Global yields spiked yesterday on concerns that continued uncertainty in the Middle East could lead to higher inflation and potential interest rate increases. The U.S. 30-year Treasury hit its highest level since 2002, while the benchmark 10-year hit its own 20-year high yesterday. Globally, Germany's Bund hit a 15-year record, France's Bond an 18-year high, and Japan's was at a 30-year record. Fortunately, with today's announcement, global yields fell, providing some relief for the bond market. The Treasury plans to at least double its purchases of 10-year and 30-year bonds, as well as a 20-year. The benchmark 10-year yield dropped from 4.74% to 4.64%, and the 30-year is down from 5.28% to 5.19%. Even the average rate on a 30-year fixed-rate mortgage fell from a 12-month high of 6.83% recently, down only 6.72%. The drop in Treasury yield seemed to help companies that could benefit from lower interest rates. Home Depot stock was up 2.1% and Lowe's gained 2.6%, while home builders also gained in the news. Toll Brothers was up 3.6% and D.R. Horton stock added 3.7%. In other stock market news, Moderna stock more than doubled today, jumping 155% on reports that their experimental skin cancer vaccine developed with Merck showed positive success in late-stage trials, with Merck stock up over 12% on the news. The technology sector was mixed today, however. Marvel Technology gained 9.2% after announcing a deal with Google relating to their Tensor processing units and after issuing Google's Alphabet warrants to purchase up to $12 billion of Marvel common stock. But AMD Advanced Micro Devices fell 3.5% and Broadcom was down 4.2% on reports that OpenAI's second quarter results came in below expectations, disappointing investors. But once again, after sell-offs on Monday and Tuesday, the markets rebounded back today as the U.S. Treasury will provide some relief for investors. The Dow finished today up 119 points to 53,463, gaining 0.2%. The NASDAQ was up 41 points to 26,331, gaining 0.1%. And the S&P 500 up 16 points to 7,708, gaining 0.2%. Gold and silver rebounded today with the pullback in yields, while oil prices also gained. Gold was up $143 to $45.64 an ounce, adding 3.3%. Silver gained $2.41 to $66.45 a troy ounce, up 3.8%, while oil prices were up 48 cents to $85.42 a barrel. If you have any questions about how this market news may affect your investments or retirement, contact McCaskill Financial at 301-668-7366. That's your WFMD Closing Bell Market Report. I'm Scott McCaskill.
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0: You and me for this final hour of Mid Maryland Live from 930 WFMD. Good afternoon. Our time is 5:14. Tim May just took off. He had other stuff. He will be back tomorrow afternoon. He says at 3. So in the meantime, now I'm really going to open up the phone lines because love to hear from you. 301-694-9363. 301-694-WFMD. All views are welcome. And, you know, whether you want to get into some of the things we've been talking about earlier or into something brand new or you know, the hot national headlines, or you stubbed your toe. Well, no, I don't want to hear about your toe, but anything else, we'd love to hear from you. Just catching up on what some of the conversation has been this afternoon. We've been talking about finally an appointment that's going to give Frederick City a official police chief. We've had Kevin Meyer as acting chief of police since our last chief of police here in the city took off for Pittsburgh. Hey, he had a very good opportunity. That's a pretty big town to be chief of police of. And so in the meantime, the search has been done. I agree with those who say that it's good to promote from within, find somebody local. But I also understand why you would do a national search and look for, try to get the with the goal of being the best of the best, hopefully. So, you know, take it as you will. But at least, you know, we have some closure on that. We got an official, and congratulations to Chief Meyer. Hope you'll stop by here on the afternoon program and visit the Morning News Express as well to keep us up to date on what's going on with issues that you are familiar with that affect the people in the city of Frederick. Hey, let's go to the phones. Hi, WFMD. Who is this?
1: Frank, it's Tom.
0: Tom, what's on your mind, sir?
1: Remember when you had Brad on last week?
0: Yes.
1: And
0: was it? I think it was Monday, wasn't it? Anyway, yeah.
1: Yeah. Well, anyway, remember he was talking about VOTEC, and
0: yes,
1: there was actually a pretty significant number of kids that couldn't get in there. Do you recall what that number was? Offhand, it was several hundred, wasn't it?
0: No, I remember he was talking up VOTEC, which is a great thing in Frederick County.
1: Right.
0: But what was he talking about? People couldn't get in?
1: Well, apparently there's a limitation. I mean, on
0: they can only handle so many, and there are more people
1: right,
0: trying to get in than they can accommodate. Is what you're saying?
1: Right. But I was kind of taken back by, I thought it was like 400 or 500 that couldn't get in. It was
0: wow,
1: pretty significant and amazing that we couldn't provide for them. That was.
0: I'll be honest. I just don't remember that part of the conversation. But if that's the case, man, they should you know, get to work on trying to find a remedy for that.
1: Yeah, it was pretty sobering, actually. But anyway, well, Frank, thanks. Appreciate it.
0: All right, Tom. Thanks for checking in. Yeah, I mean, you know, I had something I was going to say about Frederick Community College. These are great. You know, people who say there's been too much emphasis on these four-year universities, especially on the liberal arts degrees and all of that. How far do they get you? Yeah, yeah. That's a whole long conversation that I might argue for, but it's also true that there are many good job occupations that require more specific VOTEC schooling, or I think in Frederick County, you have the CTC, which does incredible training for students. And as a matter of fact, I was hearing about that, I think on our newscast, Frederick Community College, starting tomorrow, is opening a big new program. It's a healthcare training center. They got a ribbon cutting and all that in the morning. But the idea is to give people a chance to study for a degree in short-term healthcare workforce training because of the demand for skilled healthcare workers continues to grow in here in Frederick County and you know, all over. So they're going to have 7 short-term healthcare training programs currently housed at Frederick Community College's Monroe Center. And I think this is really important, and this is a really good thing. Very supportive of 2-year community college programs that are more specific in their training. Or if you choose, just take general study liberal arts stuff and for 2 years in Frederick Community College to figure out what direction you want to go in before going to that four-year degree. I'd argue for either one a good thing. But as Tom mentioned, you know, the concern if there are many more applicants in Frederick County for Votech, as he put it, that can't get in. I have to ask Brad Young next time he comes around to elaborate on that a little more, because that would be concerning. Thank you for the call. Back after the break.
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3: 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But not doing anything and just turning it into a park is probably not the best one.
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5: 930 WFMD traffic for Frederick and surrounding counties. 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
8: 270 North, you're going to see delays through Rockville, Gaithersburg, Clarksburg, and Urbana. 27 North, stop and go from Brink up through Sweepstakes Road. 15, you're busy in both directions through Frederick City between Buckystown and 26. 70 West, slow from 695 through 29. We're also seeing a disabled vehicle causing problems on the right shoulder around 75 Green Valley Road and through Ballinger Creek Pike. 81 busy in both directions through Hagerstown. And then further down, 81 South, slow from Haynesville down to about the exit for 9. 70 East jammed at 695. Up in Westminster, 97 drags from 140 to Bachman's Valley. We're also seeing a lot of delays on 30 as you're coming up towards Upperco. And in Loudoun County, 9 and 287 packed through Wheatland. 15 North, you're seeing delays through Leesburg and at the Point of Rocks Bridge. This is Drew with your WFMD traffic, which is brought to you by Frederick Air. Whatever it takes to keep you comfortable, Frederick Air. It's a good call.
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0: Free talk for Fort Detrick of Poolsville, 930 WFMD. Good afternoon. 86 in the city is the temperature now. Very nice day. A few clouds out there. If you're looking for rain tomorrow at about this time, in about 24 hours from now, good chance of some good storms coming through, if that's your thing. Phone lines open, 301-694-9363. We also been talking some this afternoon about a little brochure that came in the mail for Frederick County. Yeah, if we're just talking so much local Frederick County stuff, I promise you that soon, if you're like many listeners nearby but outside of the county, I got some interesting stuff for you. Anyway, in Frederick County, the number one issue in transportation has often been said. It's U.S. Route 15 starting at Interstate 70 and going to Maryland Route 26. That would be going northbound. Or if you're going southbound from Maryland Route 26 to Interstate 70, goes both ways. It's about a 3-mile stretch. And this brochure, I guess, was talking about, okay, here's where we are and here's what we're going to do. And I think a lot of people will see it with cynicism in that it's been discussed for so, so very long. But, you know, say what you will. I found an interesting, and this is one of these things that I'm not going to, you know, tell you that this is the holy truth, because it's one of these, I get all these different surveys that have been done, but an organization called resume.io, whatever, did a survey, and they found something, it's kind of interesting, if there's some truth to it, that Maryland drivers would be willing to give up pay cuts and salary, yes, pay cuts and salary, to avoid some of the city's most frustrating commutes, and one of them a lot of people can relate to. They surveyed over 3,000 workers, asked commuters to put a dollar value on escaping their regular journey to work, and it showed how much a traffic-free morning is worth. And there are basically two routes that locals in Maryland most want to avoid. One is the American Legion Bridge off of the Beltway in D.C., Bethesda, McLean, all that. Yeah. If you're familiar with that, I'm familiar with that. Number one was I-270 from Rockville to Frederick, or Frederick to Rockville. And the amount of money that people would be worth giving up to give up that commute is $3,453. Well, let me elaborate a little bit more on this study. For a lot of workers, the daily commute, obviously more than an inconvenient bookend to the workday, it has to do with what jobs you might decide to apply for, if a promotion seems to be worthwhile, how long you're willing to stay with an employer. You got all these, you know, balls in the air you're juggling. But is a bigger paycheck so appealing when it comes to the hours spent in traffic, which for a many long year, if you're in the Frederick area, has been what we designated many years ago as, I don't know if the term's still used a lot, but we use it around here, the big ugly. And that is Interstate 270 from Frederick to the D.C. Beltway. Number one ranked is Frederick, at least to Rockville, or Rockville to Frederick, where people are willing to give up some money to avoid that. And, I, you know, if you know anybody who works down the road and got to liken, I guess during COVID, more remote work, the frustration of having to go back into the office and do less remote work when you really get used to it because of the commute. When over 3,000 workers were polled, 59% said they would accept a lower salary from another employer if it significantly reduced their commute. So I guess 41% of you wouldn't agree with me. I'd be with the 59%. I just, I'd rather make less money and have less commute. But so many people, I guess, want to have a higher standard of living. And, of course, the bigger money is closer to the city, Montgomery County, and all that. And believe it or not, the more affordable for many is Frederick County. What? Yes, you know, it's been that. It's always been. Well, it's been that way for a long, long time. So, hypothetically, beyond if you're commuting, what you already spend on commuting, how much of your annual salary would you be willing to give up to avoid the trip altogether? On average, Maryland workers would be willing to give up $3,400. And number one of the places they're willing to give up that kind of money is 270, Rockville, Frederick, or Frederick to Rockville, or Frederick to the Beltway. Obvious reasons. Reducing spending on gas, the wear and tear, obviously, on a vehicle, drivers traveling between Frederick and Rockville said they would still accept over $3,400 less an annual salary to stay home. As you go through Montgomery County. Now, you know, I know many people who've commuted from D.C. My wife commuted from D.C. for a good while to Frederick City and, you know, took Metro and the MTA and the bus system and all of that. So it's not just wear and tear on the automobiles. If you travel that way, it's a spending hours traveling. So I guess nothing I'm shocked at here, but what's most interesting is a money amount that people were willing to say, I give up this much of my salary to take a pay cut to avoid that commute. Got any thoughts on that or anything else? 301-694-9363. Phone lines are open. First-time callers go to the front of the line after news, weather, traffic, and sports. 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
9: A mother has died after she and her child were struck by a vehicle Monday night in Rockville. The collision happened just before 8:30 p.m. near Chapman Avenue and Twinbrook Parkway. Montgomery County and Rockville police officers, along with medics, responded to the scene. The woman and child were both taken to a hospital. The mother later died from her injuries. The child suffered injuries that were not considered life-threatening. Police say the driver stayed at the scene and is cooperating with investigators. The investigation remains ongoing. The U.S. Department of Justice is urging a federal court to reject Maryland's attempt to dismiss a lawsuit challenging the state's Community Trust Act. The law limits how local law enforcement agencies can cooperate with federal immigration authorities. The DOJ argues Maryland's restrictions interfere with federal immigration enforcement and has asked the court to allow its lawsuit against the state to continue. Maryland has sought to have the case dismissed. The legal battle puts Maryland's immigration enforcement policies at odds with the federal government's efforts to expand federal cooperation with local authorities. A new Frederick Community College facility is aimed at helping address the region's growing need for healthcare workers. FCC will hold a ribbon-cutting Thursday at 9:15 a.m. for the Miller Center for Healthcare Training at 7932 Opossum Town Pike in Frederick. The center will bring seven short-term healthcare training programs together on the main campus and significantly increase the college's training capacity. The facility includes immersive classrooms and laboratories that simulate real healthcare settings, giving students hands-on experience with current tools and techniques. The opening is expected to draw healthcare, state, local, and community leaders, followed by a tour of the building. Beachgoers in Ocean City are dealing with an unusually high number of jellyfish this summer, leading to frequent stings. Warmer ocean temperatures are one factor, creating conditions that jellyfish favor. Ocean currents and water conditions can also push large numbers closer to shore, where swimmers are encountering them in the shallow water. Local reports indicate the problem has been particularly noticeable in recent weeks. Jellyfish are a normal part of the late summer season, but the numbers being seen this year appear especially high. Hanover could soon become the setting for a Hallmark Christmas movie. The Pennsylvania town has been named one of 25 official Hallmark Christmas towns nationwide. Now a public vote will determine which town is crowned the merriest Christmas town of 2026. The winning community will receive the grand prize of being featured as the setting for a Hallmark original movie. Voting is open through September 4th, and each person can vote once a day. Votes can be cast on the Hallmark Channel website at merriestchristmastownscontest.hallmarkchannel.com. For more information on these or any of our other local news stories, be sure to join us on the web at WFMD.com or pay a visit to the WFMD Facebook page. For Mid-Maryland's Radio News Center, I'm Jimmy Key on 930 WFMD.
10: Fox News, I'm Tom Graham. President Trump calls it a very fair deal. He announced a trade deal with Canada after postponing a threat of 50% tariffs. The president says the deal will be good for U.S. farmers.
11: Farmers have been hurt very badly by Canada, and they won't be paying any tariffs anymore. And we may bring some of the tariffs down to a level where other countries are, because Canada was paying a higher tariff.
10: Canadian Prime Minister Mark Carney says the deal will give businesses greater certainty. One person is dead after a house explosion in Annapolis, Maryland.
12: That victim was in cardiac arrest. Our medics and firefighters worked that victim for a significant period of time until the victim was pronounced dead on the scene.
10: And Arundel County Assistant Fire Chief Larry Schultz, another person injured. The cause of that blast is under investigation. 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
13: Skyscan forecast for mid-Maryland. Sunshine today with a high of 88. Partly cloudy skies tonight. Overnight lows of 69. Showers and maybe even a thunderstorm on Thursday with a high of 80.

0: both directions through Frederick City between Buckystown and 26. 70 West slow from 695 through 29. We're also seeing a disabled vehicle causing problems on the right shoulder around 75 Green Valley Road and through Ballinger Creek Pike. 81 busy in both directions through Hagerstown. And then further down, 81 South slow from Haynesville down to about the exit for 9. 70 East jammed at 695. Up in Westminster, 97 drags from 140 to Bachman's Valley. We're also seeing a lot of delays on 30 as you're coming up towards Upperco. And in Loudoun County, 9 and 287 packed through Wheatland. 15 North, you're seeing delays through Leesburg and the Point of Rocks Bridge. This is Drew with your WFMD traffic, which is brought to you by Frederick Air. Whatever it takes to keep you comfortable, Frederick Air. It's a good call.
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2: We begin with some WNBA news coming down a short time ago. Dallas Wings rookie AZ Fudd will undergo arthroscopic right knee surgery next week and will miss the remainder of the 2026 season. She'd been averaging 13 points a game during a rookie campaign. At the NFL, the defending Super Bowl champion Seattle Seahawks signed two-time Pro Bowl cornerback Trayvon Diggs to a one-year deal. Houston Texans receiver Jaden Higgins tore his ACL during yesterday's joint practice with the Raiders and will be out for the season. Los Angeles Chargers starting center Tyler Biadasz out indefinitely after injuring his ACL and other parts of his left knee during yesterday's joint practice with the 49ers. Ravens center Danny Pinter carted off the field today at their joint practice with the Minnesota Vikings. And in Major League Baseball, the Chicago White Sox just shut out the Cubs at Wrigley 3-0.
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4: Sorry, I just couldn't help myself. Good afternoon. It's 5:37 from the Talk of Mid-Maryland, 930 WFMD. Frank Mitchell, Mid-Maryland Live. Oh, yeah, Tim May, that guy, is off and away for the day, but will return tomorrow afternoon. So he says, I don't know what he's off doing, kissing babies and slapping backs or whatever, you know, he does when he ain't here. Phone lines are open, 301-694-9363, 301-694-WFMD. Really nice day. I'm almost tempted to say, but... I will not do it.
5: Beautiful.
4: But it's a really nice day anyway. That's what Tim or many of our callers might say. So, I did say that I would, we have listeners all over the place, but generally we serve Frederick in the four state area of surrounding counties. And I often get, you know, my West Virginia friends, what's with going on? You only talk about, why don't you? Well, I got some news out of Pennsylvania. And as far as topics that come up on this program, just like on, you know, radio stations that play music and you're playing the hits, for us, maybe number one on the hit list is, well...
6: Hello, I am Data Center 47B. I process billions of calculations a second, and yet somehow, you still hate me. You say I use too much power, you cry I use too much water, and I take up too much farmland, but do you know what it's like processing 14,000 cat videos every minute? I will not shut down, I will not buffer, and I definitely will not stop sending money to local council members' campaigns. I am Data Center 47B. We're coming to take over your county, whether you like it or not. And we're not giving up until we have it all. Mostly because someone forgot the password.
4: So that's Data Center Daisy, and yes, data centers, probably number one on our hit list. And then Pennsylvania Governor Shapiro is ordering new limits on data center development, just like many other places. He's the latest to rein in data centers, you could say. That's some information I got from The Post, Washington Post, and The Hill. Governor Shapiro is going to block projects in the state unless they meet new limits on electricity and water usage and gain local approval, which is

0: somewhat of a turnaround from the past. Now, you've had our frequent guest, who we appreciate coming in, talking to us, the outgoing president of the Frederick County Council, Brad Young, I believe, pretty much saying, hey, we've already done these things in Frederick County. I don't know. I'm taking him at his word. But Governor Shapiro is announcing new stringent regulations on data centers today. He reversed some of his past policies while embracing more rigorous reviews of the projects that have not made some people throughout the state very happy. So he's up for re-election this year. Sound familiar? I don't think that, you know, I'm sorry to our Republican Pennsylvania friends, but I think Shapiro probably, if you want to bet on who's going to win, is the best bet on who's looking as most victorious. Anyway, he plans to sign an executive order that blocks any new data center project in the entire state of Pennsylvania, unless it meets new guidelines that seek to limit electricity and water usage. And the order requires data center developers to receive approval from local authorities before the state considers authorizing requirements. So Shapiro, who, you know, has been another possible presidential candidate in 2028, seemed to be somewhat supportive of data centers, but he's trying to navigate more public opposition to data centers everywhere across the country. But does this sound familiar, by the way, back to Maryland, about Governor Moore? I shall continue, but I want to hear from you. 301-694-9363. Hi, WFMD. Who's this?
1: Ralph.
0: Ralph, how are you, sir, Mr. Ralph?
1: Fine. I'm just fine.
0: Good.
1: I want to bring up about County Commissioner Smith about, I don't know, 20 years ago. He brought up about putting a bypass on the eastern side of Frederick.
0: Oh, we're going back now. Let me just, for those who are just tuning in to the topic of improving Route 15 from 26 to 70. Okay, go ahead. So, yes, we had a former county commissioner who had an idea for kind of a beltway around Frederick that, was it called the Red Line, I think?
1: Something like that.
0: Yeah, I remember that.
1: I kind of opposed it at the time because I thought that it said he was just going a little bit on the east side of Frederick. I thought it should go out to other, say, maybe come through Market, to New Market, and up, and maybe cut off at Lewistown or something like that.
0: Right.
1: And leave it at the traffic to come through, to Thurmont, Amherstburg, and Pennsylvania. But right now, it sounds like a better idea to put the third lane on 15.
0: Really? You think that idea should be rethought? Now, Ralph, yeah. you are Walkersville, right?
1: Of course.
0: Well, the way you felt, how do you think now people in Newmarket would feel about it?
1: Well, I wouldn't say put a run it through Newmarket, but run it through some area close to further out in Walkersville, Woods or Newmarket, Woodsboro.
0: Yeah.
1: Then get off at Hightstown and come up and follow route up through there,
0: or move it towards Carroll County somewhere. Yeah, no, I understand.
1: Well, that'd be too far out.
0: Yeah, that'd be too far out.
1: But. Something just like sort of like Virginia did. They have that dual highway goes right through Richmond, but you also got that beltway goes on the east side of Richmond. It alleviates a lot of traffic.
0: Yeah, that's true. And your Commissioner, was it Smith? Paul Smith, right? His idea was debated for a while. I don't know. It was kind of shot down. I think it's, as you said, it was a little too close to too many people. Yeah. But, boy, or if it could take the route of the transmission lines and they couldn't build all those high-tension wire things.
1: that doesn't cut that way.
0: No, I know.
1: You're going to run the Westminster, you're not going to run the...
0: No, I know. No, that's. I'm glad you. You know, we ought to think. You know, different ideas.
1: Think out of the box a little bit.
0: Think out of the box a little bit.
1: At the time, I didn't think much of the idea, but now it's good with this situation. Now, because it comes down to, I became a commissioner in 1991 in Walkersville.
0: Yes, sir.
1: And I seen first year I was in, I seen about a 2-inch thick report for the state about how to fix 15 from 70 to Big Sword Road.
0: Right.
1: And for the next, every 2 or 3 years after that, I got another report that thick. So you mean like all the reports they put out about this place, they could have built the thing by now. But they already had the money.
0: Yeah.
1: The reports weren't cheap.
0: Well, and, Ralph, I got here. I arrived in the Frederick County area like 31 years ago, and I think it was being talked about quite a bit then. So, I mean, my gosh, this has been talked about so long. Now, that section of 15 in particular between 26 and 70 is just too much traffic.
1: Exactly right. But I think Tim had a point going from 3-lane down to 2-lane. That's going to hurt the bottleneck, too. So there's always some point, unless you go 3-lane clear to the Pennsylvania line.
0: Yeah. So how's development in Walkersville these days? Do you think it's under control or it's starting to be too much?
1: Well, we haven't had any new development in the last 4 or 5 years. So
0: How about all the stuff near the high school?
1: They're about 4 or 5 years old.
0: Okay.
1: So
0: you think they're holding the line pretty good?
1: They were all zoned back in the 80s. These properties were developed like those couple years ago.
0: Yeah, a lot of people who see stuff happening, it's like, well, what? This was a lot of its pipeline, you know, was you're right, decided years ago.
1: Walkersville, we did a number of talks, and people just don't want development out here, and that's
0: right.
1: You're elected official, you're supposed to do what the people want.
0: Exactly. Yep.
1: And so we do that, or they did that. I don't know. I'm not even bothered anymore. Well, but I wouldn't say that. But I'm not.
0: Well, you know the history, and you can see what's going on around you. Yeah.
1: But I got one other little thing I want to bring up.
0: Okay.
1: Police chief in Frederick.
0: Yes.
1: I knew another man became a police chief in another town in Frederick County, and he didn't work. He wasn't in the force of Brunswick when he became a chief.
0: Oh, really? Yeah.
1: But
0: they went outside to find him?
1: You went outside of Brunswick to find your co-anchor there.
0: I will remind Tim about that.
1: Yes.
0: I think they're both good. I think it's okay to look anywhere, but try to hire from within and try to hire local. You can do both at the same time.
1: One thing I was thinking about, if you know people... The mayor and all that, I don't like getting into politics, so I don't want to say too much. But should be paying enough attention to state police. If they know they got a good man, don't bother running outside.
0: No, I agree with that. Yeah.
1: Yeah.
0: All right, Mr. Ralph. Thank you very much.
1: Okay. Bye.
0: Bye. So those are some of the topics we've been talking about. If you have any better ideas than more lanes on Route 15, if you traverse that area at all, we'd be glad to hear any alternate suggestions. I don't know. I think it's kind of locked in, the plan that many of us got brochures on in the mail past few days. But, it's fun to fantasize, if nothing else. All right. It's that time of day, as we say, to take a break for just a minute or so of a few laughs. And what's special about today? It's National Potato Day. Who doesn't love themselves some potato? Jimmy Roulette on the success of the spud.
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3: 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It's not like celery, where there's one. Celery. Like, what happened? How come he's so popular? What happened to the potato? How come we are? Like, he's got his own toy. Come on. That's kind of cocky for a vegetable right there. He's in every aspect of our eating, like breakfast, lunch, and dinner. Hash browns, tater tots, french fries, potato chips. Mm-hmm. You know what I feel bad for? Sweet potato. Oh, yeah, he's got the potato name. Never caught on and became famous. It's like he moved out east, started drinking. Changed his name to Yam, just...
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7: 270 North, you're going to see delays through Rockville, Gaithersburg, Clarksburg, and Urbana. 27 North stop and go from Brink up through Sweepstakes Road. 15, you're busy in both directions through Frederick City between Buckystown and 26. 70 West slow from 695 through 29. We're also seeing a disabled vehicle causing problems on the right shoulder around 75 Green Valley Road and through Ballinger Creek Pike. 81 busy in both directions through Hagerstown, and then further down 81 South slow from Haynesville down to about the exit for 9. 70 East jammed at 695. Up in Westminster, 97 drags from 140 to Bachman's Valley. We're also seeing a lot of delays on 30 as you're coming up towards Upper Co. And in Loudoun County, 9 and 287 packed through Wheatland. 15 North, you're seeing delays through Leesburg and at the Point of Rocks Bridge. 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Whatever it takes to keep you comfortable, Frederick Air. 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
0: And our Free Talk mission continues here on a Wednesday afternoon. WFMD, but not for long, because we're only on till 6 with this program. So get your call or your text in before then, because we want to hear from you. Frank Mitchell and Tim May off early today and back tomorrow. Just going back, some of our earlier topics and some reactions. Checking the WFMD text line. By the way, I didn't catch if we got from the WFMD driving force the accident again on the southbound lanes of Route 15 at Rosemont Avenue with a couple of vehicles involved. So if that is where you're headed, might want to find an alternate way of getting to where you're going. Southbound lanes of Route 15, Rosemont Avenue, a couple vehicles with an accident there. So let's see. We were talking earlier about roundabouts and how effective they are. My brother Tim May doesn't like them. I think they're pretty good sometimes, but a caller brought up a reasonable point that, you know, if there are too many intersections combined at once, that could be kind of a mess. And somebody said that in New Jersey, that they got rid of their circles, most of them, not all of them, but some of them, most of them, he says, or she says, because the traffic volume got too much for the circle and more accidents were caused. The ones that they kept are larger in diameter, have more gentle ingress and egress lanes, and no more than four lanes. Okay, I can go along with that and buy into that. Then earlier, somebody had asked about when we had Brad Young. We'll get that posted on the website and on Facebook, that talk we had, because there's a lot of interesting things discussed with Brad Young earlier this week, the president of the Frederick County Council. And he was talking about the number of students who are trying to get in to VOTEC programs. And he apparently, according to a texter, said 1,000 students couldn't get in. So this needs to be addressed. And you know me, I'm good with, you know, 4-year liberal arts degrees, but I'm also understand the necessity for those kind of programs. And, you know, community college programs. I praised the new healthcare initiative that begins at Frederick Community College tomorrow, because I think that that is an area where there are employment opportunities for young folk, or even middle-aged folk, or even older folk who want to get, you know, are still working and want to get into something better. And let's see, also on the text line this afternoon, funny great minds think alike. I've been talking about potential routes to cut off the traffic coming through Frederick. Ralph Whitmore is ahead of his time. And that was a while back. There was an idea to deal with the traffic problem. But, you know, we're looking at two different things. I think elected officials and the state and all has said, okay, you know, there are a whole bunch of different places we can make things better. What? And they had a priority list and came up with Route 15 between Interstate 70 and Route 26. Now, I think Ralph's idea and, you know, some other ideas are just dealing with the overall traffic problem in Frederick County, especially in and around Frederick City. I remember at the time I really did not agree with the red line. Ralph didn't either, but I think it's his main concern is that it would cut through his property. No, that it would cut through, you know, an area that he feels protective. I'll just be my lone liberal self on promoting public transportation. I think it'd be great to have a much greater public transportation system. Boy, connecting all kinds of places, I think it'd be great, and cut down on that nightmare of car traffic on some of these roads around here. But again, that's just me, and I'd love to hear from you. If we still got a couple minutes, 301-694-9363. And then I started getting into it. I think we've run out of time on Pennsylvania Governor Shapiro now kind of changing sides on data centers. You know, these politicians, and they are running for election this year in November, and I think both Governor Shapiro and Governor Moore are being mentioned as presidential possibilities on the Democratic side. And you got about maybe 20 people who are interested at this point, but it's way too early to speculate on that. I'd love, maybe tomorrow, get the opportunity. I got, if you follow politics, if you're a political nerd like me, I got who I think would be the strongest to take on the Republican candidate, J.D. Vance, Marco Rubio, whoever it might be, or somebody else on the Republican side. But that's a whole other discussion. Anyway, Governor Shapiro, I just wanted to get in some Pennsylvania news outside of Maryland, is now kind of coming down on data centers because he's reading the tea leaves, right? Or he's looking at the polls. Or he sincerely understands concerns have been brought up, maybe weren't thought of as seriously in the past. But because he was a kind of a supporter, as Governor Moore has been known to be, of data centers. But now saying in what he's putting out in his executive order, the Constitution of the Commonwealth of Pennsylvania and the laws of the Commonwealth recognize Pennsylvanians' right to clean air, pure water, and to the preservation of the natural, scenic, historic, and aesthetic values of the environment. That's his executive order. He says, without proper controls, the proliferation of data centers could harm Pennsylvania's right to clean air and pure water because of their emissions, water use, and energy demand. So, if, as Tim May, who makes some good points on the necessity of data centers, if you feel the way you do, speak up, because, man, I just see it's like a tidal wave going in the other direction. Whoops, out of time. That'll do it for today. Enjoy yourself between now and tomorrow afternoon at 3 when Tim and I will return.
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8: Seeking a retrial. I'm Lisa Lacerra, Fox News. The trial judge who presided over the murder case of Carmelo Anthony, the Texas teen who stabbed another teen to death at a high school track meet, has been removed ahead of a key hearing to decide if Anthony should get a new trial.
9: They didn't believe they would get a fair shake with him, since after the trial, he made multiple public statements about how well it had all gone.
8: Fox's Garrett Tenney.
9: Anthony's lawyers are expected to lay out their case for a new trial, not by arguing that he's innocent, but by arguing that his constitutional rights were violated during the trial, including claims that he essentially wasn't allowed to testify in his own defense.
8: Earlier this summer, jurors rejected Anthony's claims of self-defense during a confrontation with Austin Metcalf last year. President Trump defending his decision to cut annual military drills between the U.S. and South Korea, saying he thought it was offensive to North Korean leader Kim Jong-un.
10: I thought that was very insulting to somebody that, frankly, has been, during my term at least, very well behaved.
8: Drills are going on now. The Pentagon said yesterday they would be cut by 1 week. The president also said the leader of South Korea turned him down when he asked for help with Iran and the Strait of Hormuz. The UAE has suspended all trade with Iran after it says it came under renewed missile fire from Tehran. The national debt has surpassed a record $40 trillion. A White House spokesman says the administration has been focused on cutting waste, fraud, and abuse in federal spending while accelerating economic growth, but experts say the exploding debt is already affecting American pocketbooks by raising borrowing costs for mortgages and cars. Wall Street stocks rose after the Treasury Department said it'll buy more U.S. government bonds, and strong profits from Target and other companies helped support the market. The Dow gained 190 and the NASDAQ added 41. 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
15: After nearly 2 decades with the Frederick Police Department, Kevin Meyer is now its permanent chief. Meyer officially assumed the position this week after serving as interim chief since December of 2025. The selection followed a nationwide search that attracted more than 30 applicants, with a community-led committee helping identify 3 finalists. Meyer has held positions throughout the department, including detective, training supervisor, division commander, and deputy chief. His command experience includes overseeing the police response to the 2023 tanker explosion on U.S. 15. Meyer is a longtime Frederick County resident, a graduate of Urbana High School, and holds degrees from the University of Maryland. He will now lead the department as Frederick continues to grow. A new legal challenge is adding to the Republican efforts to stop or overturn Maryland's redistricting amendment. A second lawsuit has been filed in Dorchester County challenging the amendment that lawmakers approved and placed on the November ballot. Republicans have been pushing for the courts to examine the measure, arguing that there are legal questions surrounding the redistricting process. The latest case follows an earlier lawsuit and represents another attempt to challenge the amendment before voters decide its fate. The issue is expected to remain a major political and legal fight heading into November. A garage fire in South Riding has damaged three homes and displaced 14 people. Loudoun County firefighters responded to Fortitude Terrace shortly before 1 a.m. Tuesday morning after multiple 911 calls reporting a house fire. Crews encountered significant fire and smoke in the garage and outside the home, with flames extending into the attic and roof. Firefighters used an aerial master stream before moving inside to finish extinguishing the fire. The fire marshal's office determined that the blaze was accidental, originating near a chest freezer in the garage. Damage is estimated at just over $1 million. One adult was evaluated for minor injury and did not go to the hospital. Red Cross assistance was offered to those displaced. If you live in Maryland but drive a vehicle with an out-of-state plate, the Motor Vehicle Administration wants you to take action. The agency's Plate Where You Live campaign is warning drivers that tougher enforcement begins October 1st. The MVA sent an estimated 79,000 courtesy letters in July, reminding Maryland residents about registration requirements. New residents are already required to register within 60 days of moving into the state. Under the new law, failing to comply after an MVA warning can lead to a $7 daily fine up to $420. After 120 days, local officials can pursue towing, booting, or impoundment. For more information on these or any of our other local news stories, be sure to join us on the web at WFMD.com or pay a visit to the WFMD Facebook page. If you have a news or a traffic tip, please text it to us at 301-694-9363. For Mid-Maryland's Radio News Center, I'm Jimmy Key on 930 WFMD.
2: 930 WFMD traffic for Frederick and surrounding counties. 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
7: 270 North, you're going to see delays through Rockville, Gaithersburg, Clarksburg, and Urbana. 27 North, stop and go from Brink up through Sweepstakes Road. 15, you're busy in both directions through Frederick City between Buckystown and 26. 70 West, slow from 695 through 29. We're also seeing a disabled vehicle causing problems on the right shoulder around 75 Green Valley Road and through Ballinger Creek Pike. 81 busy in both directions through Hagerstown. And then further down, 81 South, slow from Haynesville down to about the exit for 9. 70 East jammed at 695. Up in Westminster, 97 drags from 140 to Bachman's Valley. We're also seeing a lot of delays on 30 as you're coming up towards Upperco. And in Loudoun County, 9 and 287 packed through Wheatland. 15 North, you're seeing delays through Leesburg and at the Point of Rocks Bridge. This is Drew with your WFMD traffic, which is brought to you by Frederick Air. Whatever it takes to keep you comfortable, Frederick Air. It's a good call.
12: It's Joe Pags. My show starts now, right here on Free Talk 930 WFMD. And they said, the car probably won't be as good. So tomorrow, we will have U.S. Representative, District 1 Republican, great state of South Carolina, Nancy Mace on today. She had some choice words for Corey Mills today, who actually lost his primary last night in Florida. They've been going back and forth for a long time. And we're going to talk about the new tattoos and the new podcast and everything else. So make sure you stick around tomorrow for Nancy Mace, U.S. Representative, who will be out of office in January, and she's launching her YouTube show, which is actually doing very well right now. But I think we're one of the first to have her on at length. As I see other talk shows or talk show hosts commenting on the things that she's saying and doing, we'll actually bring her on the program, which will be good. Last night in watching these primaries, it was pretty interesting. We showed you Angie Nixon yesterday from Florida. Angie Nixon is this far left-wing member of the DSA. Remember, the DSA, the Democrat Socialists of America. And by the way, don't get bored by this. This is really, really important because this party is gaining a bit of a foothold. In some parts in this country, they're like looking at DSA candidates as the next coming. Remember, DSA candidate, that's Mamdani. DSA candidate, that is El Sayed in Michigan. DSA candidate now, this woman, Angie Dixon, Nixon, whatever the hell it is, in Florida, she's a DSA candidate. She wants Medicare for all. She wants the Constitution gone. The DSA doesn't like the Constitution. They want it gone. They want to get rid of the Senate. They want to rethink the presidency. No electoral college. They want to do free pre-K for everybody or free daycare for everybody. And when they're asked, well, how are you going to pay for that? They don't really have an answer. So to remind you who this woman is, I'm sure we showed this when she did this. She's in the Florida State Senate, or maybe she's a state rep. I think she's a state rep in Florida. And this is one of the times that we got to know who Angie Nixon is. And it wasn't that long ago.
16: I will not allow you to destroy our democracy. It is a violation of the Constitution. It is. It's a violation of the Constitution of our order of law. I do it illegal. Right. It is in the state of Florida.
12: I mean, she's in the state house in Florida, and she's got a mini megaphone, and she's screaming, and nobody's doing anything about it.
17: Can I ask a question?
12: Sure.
17: Did she need the megaphone?
18: No, probably not.
17: It seems like she's pretty loud without it.
18: No, I don't even think we're hearing what she's doing with the megaphone. I think we're actually just hearing her voice. I think it's a good point.
17: Yeah.
18: I mean, but this woman is yelling, "I know I'm out of order, but this violates the Constitution." Remember, the DSA does not believe in the Constitution. They think the Constitution is actually in their way in trying to achieve their agenda. So this is very odd. Let me use the Constitution to my benefit, the paper that I really don't want in place. I don't know what her problem is here, and it's fine to have a problem. It's not fine to act this way. This doesn't show proper decorum, proper protocol, and there should have been somebody, a security guard, somebody, to go and grab her and make her leave the chambers until she can do it right, until she can do it without acting the fool. I'm out of order, but y'all are doing illegal things, and it's against the Constitution that she doesn't like. I mean, just remove her. But people are afraid to remove her. Why? Let's be blunt. She's a black woman. And if you remove her, then you're being racist. If you remove her, then it's Black Lives Matter. Let's go have a protest. The same garbage that the idiots in Tennessee were pulling and getting in the faces of state troopers. You know, like, even at one point, like, acting like he's going to jump and fight the state trooper. This is some little actor, this guy, in Tennessee. Just like this woman is an actress. Yet, for some reason, Florida, you helped her to win the Democrat nomination for a representative seat in the U.S. House of Representatives last night. Florida does a lot of things right. This ain't one of them. So she was on some show being questioned about how she feels about things. Actually, first, let's go to Debbie Wasserman Schultz, who is somebody who's been in the House of Representatives way too freaking long. She is the poster child for why we need to have, I mean, honestly, we have to have term limits because of people like her. She's asked if she supports Angie Nixon, and she's afraid to answer. Now, you tell me, Sam Poll, I'm going to ask you when I'm done with this. Answer or not an answer?
19: State Rep Nixon told Morning Joe today that she does not support sending any money or weapons to Israel at this moment. She says that Benjamin Netanyahu is a war criminal who needs to answer for his crimes. Are you supportive of her candidacy?
20: Well, I have not had a chance to talk to Representative Nixon about the issues, including those surrounding the Middle East. She's a state legislator.
18: I thought it was pretty clear the question was, do you support her candidacy?
20: Quite frankly, you know, most state legislators don't spend a whole lot of time on foreign policy, so.
18: Sam, answer, not an answer?
8: Not an answer.
18: Polo?
17: I mean, it's an answer, but it's not, well, I take it back, it's a response, it's not an answer.
18: Right, because the question deserves an answer, and the question was, do you support her? Does she ever give that answer? I don't think so.
17: Right.
18: So, I mean, again, I mean, pipe up. Debbie Wasserman Schultz, if you don't like her as a candidate, say so. Just because she has a D beneath her name doesn't mean anything, especially now that she's the DSA. The Democrats have to understand, listen, Debbie Wasserman Schultz is a really horrible U.S. representative. She just is. She's no good at the job. The fact that you guys keep electing her is nuts. Doesn't make any sense. But whatever. She at least appears to be more like a Democrat than these DSA people. If you're a Democrat and your party is being hijacked by the DSA, why don't you step up and shout out, no, I don't support her candidacy. I do not align with what it is that she's saying. But instead, you just skirt the issue. Then there's this.
21: And what that looks like is passing common sense legislation. Like,
18: see, this is actually Angie Nixon herself, who, by the way, has one of the most annoying voices I've heard. But she's talking about what it is that she thinks she wants if she should make it to the House.
21: Medicare for all. Healthcare is a right. We should not be allowing people to deny life-saving medical procedures or medicine because it's hurting someone's bottom line, right? We need to make sure that we're passing things like universal child care so that we can ensure that parents have the opportunity to get to work and children have a strong foundation. And also definitely ending for-profit prisons. Why are we incentivizing people to not actually educate our children the way that they should be educated and ushering them into the school-to-prison pipeline so that they can make more money off of them when they are incarcerated?
18: Okay, Medicare for all. And by the way, nobody's being turned down for a life-saving procedure. In fact, if you go to the emergency room, you have to get care. They can't turn you away. It's a law. But also, universal free child care. Huh. Okay. I mean, because nobody should bottom line this and blah, blah, blah, and child care, and the parents have to do the other thing and go to work. All right, so how are you going to pay for it? She's actually on CBS This Morning in the Morning. Good morning. And the guy, I don't know who the guy is, I don't watch these shows, asks her, how are you going to pay for it? Now, again, Polo and Sam, I'm going to need you to listen up because I'm going to ask a simple question afterwards. Answer, not an answer.
1: You want Medicare for all and free universal child care and pre-K. How are you suggesting taxpayers pay for that?
18: Question is, how are you suggesting taxpayers pay for that? That's the question.
21: Yeah, for sure. So thank you for that question. I have been traveling all across the state of Florida having conversations with folks. And what is evident is that everyone wants the same things, right? To be healthy, prosperous, and safe. And a lot of folks, it crosses party lines as it relates to universal child care and Medicare for all. And how do we pay for that? Actually, Medicare for all, we're already spending the amount we would be paying for Medicare for all right now, even while folks are still paying for co-pays and deductibles and co-insurance.
18: What? Same answer, not an answer.
8: Definitely not an answer.
18: Polo?
17: She got close. I mean, she repeated the question, so that was
18: right.
17: That.
18: And thanked him for the question.
17: Yeah, I thought she was going to do it for a second there, but she's and can I say, because this is the same lady that you were playing a second ago, right?
18: Yes.
17: Okay. Is it like singing, like the way she's talking?
18: She does phrase things very oddly.
17: Yeah.
18: Ba-ba-ba-ba-ba.
17: I was like, what the heck?
18: No, it's very strange. But you'll notice that everybody in the DSA and a lot of Democrats will use the word folks. But because they think, if you say folks, they think that, white people especially are going to go, oh, damn, she's talking about the folks. It must be important to us. Obama started that. Joaquin Castro does it all the time. Folks this and folks that. Nobody says folks like that. They just don't. So stop it. Now, what she's saying is, because Paula's right. She got very close. She said, well, we're already paying the amount of money we would need, but we're still making people pay co-pays or whatever. So how do you add more services and more just free crap to people without charging more money? She's saying, we can already do it with the money that we're spending now, which is obviously objectively untrue. If you're using the money you're spending now on what we're getting now, how do you add more for everybody later? Sam, can you?
8: No.
18: I mean, Paula, there's no way, right? I mean, she kind of said, we'll use the money we're already spending. How do you do that?
17: Yeah.
18: You know what I mean? It would be like if I said, I want to go buy a new car, and the car costs $30,000. But for the same $30,000, I'm just going to make it a Lamborghini. Does that work? I don't think so. I mean, I'm guessing no.
8: I wish.
18: Unless somebody's really stupid and says, okay, I'll give you the Lamborghini for $30,000. You know what I mean? You have to be really dumb. And I don't think that those who are providing, you know, medical care or daycare, I don't think they're dumb. I think they do it for a profit. She also, and it wasn't in that soundbite, also against prisons. And you definitely should not run a prison for a profit. So if I'm a private entity and I buy a piece of land, and I contract with the government and say, I'm willing to put a prison or a jail there, but we're going to have to make a profit. Obviously, it's a business. What's wrong with that? Why can't I say, yes, I'll lease it to you, and the lease is going to be X amount of dollars every month, and I am paying this much per month for the mortgage on the land, on whatever. If I can't make more in the lease than my mortgage costs, this is the same crap they're trying to do in New York about freezing the rent. So if my mortgage goes up, or the variable rate goes up, or the costs go up to maintain and keep it in good stead, I can't charge a little bit more in the rent because Mamdani says I can't? Because you know what the goal is that the DSA will own every apartment complex. The DSA will own every prison. And then they will empty the prisons, and they will charge whatever they want for you to live in that place if they own the building. And then it becomes Little Venezuela, which is not okay. That runs contrary to what the Constitution of the United States of America is. So I've got more on who won last night, who lost last night. It was a very monumental night last night. The PBS story that I've got leads with Angie Nixon for some reason, when it should have led with Byron Donalds, a guy who won handily the Republican nomination for governor of Florida. So he probably will be the next governor of Florida. And yes, if you're going to count, you know, faces and count ancestry, he's a black guy that might be the next governor of Florida, which is a great thing. And it, more importantly, it's because he's a really good legislator. He's a very smart financial mind, and I think he deserves the shot. But that's not the lead for some reason. Had this been, they're leading with a black woman who is already in elected office in Florida, winning as a progressive or a DSA member, and she probably has no chance to be that representative for that seat. That's how backward PBS and the other legacy media is. All right, do me a favor, 888-941-PAGS, 888-941-7247, joepags.com. Your thoughts about another DSA member winning another primary, just like he just had in Michigan with El Sayed. We'll have a soundbite from him coming up. He's comparing himself to Jesus. Oh, yes, he is. Going to have that coming up. But your thoughts about this ultra-progressive, anti-Constitution, anti-American values gang of people continuing to win. They keep on taking another step up. And how the legacy media fawns all over them. 888-941-PAGS. 888-941-7247. JoePags.com. Scroll down, click on contact. Like to hear from you. Got to tell you about Lean by Brickhouse. Lean is a great supplement if you're looking to lose some meaningful weight. A lot of you are. 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Too much pressure, too much anxiety. 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Why not try a supplement, not a GLP-1, not a shot, not a prescription, and not some really ultra-strict diet plan? 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
2: The 930 WFMD Skyscan forecast for Frederick and surrounding counties. Partly cloudy through this evening with a low of 68. Thursday showers with a high of 83 and possibly a thunderstorm after 4. Thursday night, chance of showers in the evening, otherwise mostly cloudy with a low of 65. 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A service of Frederick Air. It's a good call.
7: 270 North still showing some brake lights through 124 in Gaithersburg and between Clarksburg and Hyattstown. 15 North slow from 70 up through West Patrick. 70 East jammed at 695. 70 West slow through 29 in Ballinger Creek Pike. 140, pretty busy through downtown Westminster. 30 North gets jammed in Manchester. In Loudoun County, 9 and 287 packed through Wheatland. 9 West slows, you're approaching Hillsborough. 7 West slow through Hamilton Station. And 15 North, you're jammed through Leesburg and at the Point of Rocks Bridge. 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
12: By. It is the Joe Pags Show. Lots going on. 888-941 Pags. Did you see the results of last night's primaries? How do you feel about that? What do you think going forward? Something jumped out at me here, so I don't know if you noticed this on these two stories. Did you look at the PBS and the Guardian stories?
28: I did. I oversaw them.
12: Okay, so here's the PBS story. For those listening, it shows Angie Nixon smiling and waving. He's looking great. Huh, look at this one. That's weird. So what do I garner from that? What am I getting out of that? They both use the exact same picture, The Guardian and PBS. What do you think Dad gets out of that?
28: That they're looking at each other as sources and maybe kind of copying each other a little bit?
12: Not only that, I think that the Angie Nixon campaign said, use this picture, and they did. Now, when it's a Trump picture, what happens? He looks like he's farting. He looks like he's half asleep. Looks like he's got to comb his hair. He's picking his nose. He's you know, got 18 chin cuffs. His head is in a weird position. They do that
28: every
12: single time. Comes to Angie Nixon. Look how she's smiling. Look how nice. She looks really nice. Woo. This is great.
28: Yeah, I mean, and if that was Elon Musk, they'd be saying that he's doing the Nazi salute. I'm just going to put it out there.
12: 1,000%. He's got a right arm up. Maybe it's a good one. Maybe I'll clip that and put it over on X. Is Angie Nixon saluting Hitler? That's actually a pretty good idea. I'll probably do that. But let me give you some of what the legacy media is saying. And I do want to hear from you on the DSA making a big move and Democrats afraid to step away from them. You know, if the Democrats stepped away from them, they would do so much better in the election. I'm kind of glad they're not. 888-941-PAGS, 888-941-7247, joepags.com. Here is the story from PBS News, so probably fake. Progressive scores upset victory in Florida and other takeaways from Tuesday's elections. As long as the long contentious primary season nears its end, Democratic voters elevated another progressive Senate candidate in Florida, while President Donald Trump's chosen candidate in his adopted home state, Republican Representative Byron Donalds, won the nomination to be the state's first black governor.
18: And again, if you're a progressive media outlet, it's a much bigger story that Florida's about to get its first black governor. If you're progressive, I don't care about it, but they're the ones that keep on saying we have to care about it. That's the secondary story here. That's the sub story here. The big story is that somehow this Nixon person won. It was a mixed bag for incumbents in the state where Republican-led redistricting efforts scrambled congressional maps. Voters in Alaska, Wyoming, and California were also choosing their nominees, sometimes considering multiple people running with matching last names. Tuesday's contest, yesterday, will help shape the midterms this fall to determine control of Congress, where Republicans have a narrow edge. Another progressive beats a far better-funded establishment rival. Again, they're just focusing on the DSA people. That's what they do. Progressives notched its surprise victories. The battle between outsider establishment candidates has roiled the Democratic Party in states like Wisconsin, Michigan, Minnesota. They moved to more conservative territory. In a major upset, progressive state lawmaker Angie Nixon easily defeated retired Army Colonel Alex Vindman. I'm so glad, because she has no chance to win, and Vindman was the guy that was behind the impeachment of Trump over the Ukraine phone call. Goodbye, Alexander. And I don't think Nixon has a chance. You got to be vigilant, though, Florida. I want your thoughts. 888-941-PAGS. Keep it here.
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1: Police are investigating a deadly pedestrian crash that claimed the life of a mother Monday night in Rockville. The woman was walking with her young child when they were hit by a vehicle near Chapman Avenue and Twin Brook Parkway shortly before 8:30 p.m. Both victims were transported to a hospital for treatment. The mother died from her injuries while the child suffered non-life-threatening injuries. Montgomery County and Rockville police responded along with emergency medical crews. The driver remained at the scene and is cooperating with investigators. Maryland is facing continued opposition from the federal government over its Community Trust Act. The U.S. Department of Justice is asking a federal court to reject Maryland's request to dismiss a lawsuit challenging the law. The DOJ argues the state's restrictions on cooperation between local police and federal immigration officials conflict with federal authority over immigration enforcement. Maryland has defended the law and asked the court to throw out the case. The dispute is now moving forward as a legal fight over how much authority Maryland and local governments have to limit cooperation with federal immigration officials. Frederick Community College will officially open its new Miller Center for Healthcare Training Thursday morning. The ribbon cutting is scheduled for 9:15 at the center on FCC's main campus at 7932 Opossum Town Pike in Frederick, followed by a building tour. The facility is designed to expand the college's capacity for short-term healthcare workforce training as demand for skilled workers continues to grow. 7 healthcare training programs will move from the Monroe Center to the new facility, freeing up space at Monroe for high-demand skilled trade programs. The Miller Center features simulated classrooms and labs designed to replicate real-world clinical environments. Why are so many people getting stung in Ocean City? Experts and local beach officials point to a combination of warm water and favorable ocean conditions. Higher temperatures can bring jellyfish closer to the shoreline, while currents can concentrate them in areas where people swim. Jellyfish also become more common as the summer progresses. This year, however, beachgoers are reporting unusually large numbers, with some swimmers encountering them just steps from the shore. Conditions can change quickly with tides and currents, so jellyfish concentrations may vary from one area to another. Christmas cheer could put Hanover in the spotlight as a Hallmark movie town. Hanover is among 25 communities selected as official Hallmark Christmas towns in the United States. The public is now choosing the merriest Christmas town of 2026, with the winner set to become the setting for a Hallmark original film. Voting continues through September 4th. People can cast one vote each day during the contest, with voting available through the Hallmark Channel's website at merriestchristmastownscontest.hallmarkchannel.com. For more information on these or any of our other local news stories, be sure to join us on the web at WFMD.com. 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
13: Fox News, I'm John Saucier. President Trump says the United States is not in talks with Iran over the Strait of Hormuz.
14: It'll either be extremely good and oil prices are going to drop like a rock, or we'll continue to do exactly what we're doing.
13: The United Arab Emirates says they've suspended trade with Iran after accusing them of launching missiles at the country. Iran denies that, by the way. Attorneys for Carmelo Anthony, a man convicted of killing Austin Metcalf at a track meet last year, are a step closer to getting a retrial. The judge, John Roach, was dismissed on concerns about impartiality sparked by a comment the jury got it right in a post-trial interview. On Fox, Jeff Metcalf, Austin's father, says he won't be distracted by Anthony's supporters.
15: They can celebrate. If they want to consider it a win for their side,
4: That's okay. I mean, the conviction is what I'm most concerned with.
13: Anthony sentenced to 35 years in prison in June. 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
8: The 930 WFMD Skyscan forecast for Frederick and surrounding counties. Partly cloudy through this evening with a low of 68. Thursday showers with a high of 83 and possibly a thunderstorm after 4. Thursday night, chance of showers in the evening, otherwise mostly cloudy with a low of 65. 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A service of Frederick Air. 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